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8: All righty, boys and girls, here we go. Headlines on Softy Dick with Jackson, brought to you by your friends at Frost Brewed Coors Light, as cold as the Rockies.
11: I cannot believe it.
8: Well, speaking of that, can you believe that J.P. Crawford is in the lineup tonight but playing third base? How about that? Colin Emerson staying at shortstop. J.P. Crawford's been activated. He'll be at third base tonight. With Colin Emerson at short, Cal Raleigh back in the two-hole, catching tonight for the Mariners against Baltimore.
12: You need your Nicole Zalumis.
8: How's the two-hole?
12: Do you have that?
8: It's, I don't know.
12: Somewhere, I'll do a story. You can find
8: it's
12: it.
8: It's like a pin in a haystack, man.
12: I got you.
8: Yeah.
12: Texas Tech will not seek reimbursement for the payments already made to Brendan Sorsby, even though he will not play a down for the school. Sorsby has set his pro day for July the 10th ahead of the supplemental draft.
8: I do have this, by the way, on my wall here. Labeled screw music. That's from Petros Papadakis, by the way. I don't know why I played that. I just thought it was kind of funny. Anyway, what else we got? Hockey. John Tortorella, despite leading Las Vegas to the Stanley Cup final, will not return next year as the coach of the Golden Knights.
12: Michael Penix. Let me try that. 3-2-1.
8: Hey, who's had? Who's been hitting the bar here, Jackson?
12: I've had nothing but water and Coke Zero.
8: Are you sure about
12: that? Yes. Michael Penix, I'd probably be better off if I had some cocktails, had yet to resume practice with the Falcons, but he says he's right where he needs to be ready for the season.
8: You do the World Cup scoreboard yet, by the way?
12: No.
8: France beat Senegal today. France, 3-1 final. And Norway hammering Iraq 4-1. We got Argentina. Messi's playing this year, right? He's in the World Cup for Argentina against Algeria, or is it Algeria, at 6 p.m. tonight. Let's get to John Wilner right now.
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8: 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Here he is, the Pope of the Pack, the Big Ten Baron himself, Johnny Wilner, San Jose Mercury News, joining us right now at 5 o'clock on a Tuesday afternoon. How are you, pal?
5: I'm busy. How are you guys?
8: Good. World Cup going on across the street yesterday. Belgium, Egypt, USA, Australia down here on Friday, but this is kind of the calm after the storm and then before the storm on Friday. So we're good, man. We're good. But speaking of storm, how about this Brandon Sorsby storm that ran through Lubbock, Texas, and ran through the NCAA and ran through college football, man. All that hubbub, and the guy just said, you know what, I'm done. I'm going to go enter the supplemental draft. So why do you think he pulled out? Whose idea was it? Give us your thoughts on how that story ended for now with Texas Tech and Brandon Sorsby.
5: Well, this was a huge deal for college football. I mean, a gigantic deal, extended way beyond Lubbock, way beyond the Big 12 even, because the integrity of the game was going to be at stake if he had been able to come back and play. The hubbub, I think, is a big reason why he is entering the supplemental draft. Now, what we don't know is if Sorsby just said, you know what, this is not worth it, and he told Texas Tech, I'm going to enter the draft, or if Texas Tech saw the lawsuit that the Big 12 was going to file in federal court, and Texas Tech said to Sorsby, you know what, you got to move on. We can't deal with this. Because the backlash from the other schools in the Big 12, schools around the country, was so immense that I think it caught Texas Tech by surprise. I mean, you could not get 137 other FBS teams to agree that North Korea is a rogue nation, and yet they all agreed that Texas Tech could not put Sorsby on the field.
12: John, what do you think the financials are in this Sorsby thing? What was he scheduled to make? How much do you think he still made in walking away? Because I don't imagine that he walked away for free. I mean, if he was going to lose millions of dollars, he would have fought this.
5: Well, I saw a report that Cody Campbell, the Texas Tech billionaire booster, said they're going to pay him. He's going to get his, what is it, $4 or $5 million.
12: Everything.
5: And he's going to get that. He's going to move on. The thing is, if they had just, everybody at Texas Tech could say, well, we didn't have a choice here, right? We had to support him, blah, keep him on the team. If the day after Texas Tech had found out that Sorsby gambled on his own team while Indiana, if they had said, you know what, we're not going to pay you either $5 million, none of this would have happened. He would have entered the draft right then and there.
8: Right, right. Well, and now there's obviously a lot of tentacles that will come out of this. I mean, number one, it's the NFL question, obviously, of, you know, how much will this be a turnoff for National Football League teams when it comes to the supplemental draft. I saw where he might have a pro day at his high school coming up in July, so we're thinking like mid-July there's going to be a supplemental draft for this kid, but whoever takes him, they just got to give up that round, forfeit that round in next year's draft. So that's the question. And then number two, what about Texas Tech moving forward? I mean, are they just now kind of off the hook here? Are people going to leave them alone? Have they kind of recaptured their dignity? What's your take on the university and the program moving forward?
5: Well, the draft, he had, part of the issue was the timing. You have to apply for the supplemental draft by next Monday. So they had to decide this week basically what was going to happen. And I don't know. I think he's a third, fourth round pick is what, you know, maybe what somebody will offer. We'll see. Right. But in terms of Texas Tech, so there's two issues. One is on the field. The thing is, they've got a pretty good option. Their kid, they got a backup quarterback named Will Hammond. He beat Utah last year in Salt Lake City. He's coming back from ACL. He'll be ready in September. They are an absolute threat to win the Big 12 and get back to the playoff. Off the field, it is a different story. I think they are a pariah. They have burned a lot of bridges in the Big 12. Now, they're not going to get booted out of the conference, but they threatened to take the Big 12 to court over the application of bylaws that Texas Tech itself approved and voted for during the Baylor sex scandal. You know, Texas Tech was one of the teams that said, yeah, we got to sanction Baylor for the sexual assault stuff under our bylaws. And now those same bylaws, when applied to Texas Tech, they're threatening to countersue. So they have got a lot of mending of offenses to do, I think, internally before they can move past this.
12: So quantify it for us. What percentage chance do you think Texas Tech had of getting into a super league, if there is a super league created, before this whole thing? And what percentage chance do they have now?
5: I think it's a little bit less. Who's going to want to deal with them? Nobody.
8: Right.
5: None of the teams that are going to be, I mean, Ohio State, Alabama, Texas, Notre Dame, they don't need Texas Tech in a super league. And now they're looking and seeing at Cody Campbell and the way the administration's working. Now, that said, if there's certainly the on-field component, if Texas Tech becomes a major brand in the next three, four years, if
8: sure.
5: they're in the playoff, compete for the national championship, then, you know, sure, it could be a decision. But they have done themselves far more harm than Brendan Sorsby was worth it. I mean, you know what his record in November is as a starter? 1-11. So they went to bat for this guy and undermined their own brand.
8: Well, that was my question the whole time. It's like, is this guy worth it? I mean, good God. I mean, Dick, you were telling me, hey, he's supposed to be pretty good. I'm like, okay, I mean, maybe, I don't know, but good Lord. I mean, it's not like we're talking about, you know, a Heisman Trophy winner that decides to transfer and stay in college football. So it just seems like it was all a big pain in the ass for a big, gigantic nothing burger. And then, you know, the other issue for me, John Wilner again with us, Curtis Simply Seattle, is that what's to stop another kid who just – gets away with the same thing and finds a judge to let him off the hook? I mean, we still have to figure out this whole, hey, let's make sure that we don't gamble on college football. Are we now through that, or is this still going to be a problem?
5: What's happened with Sorsby and the way the Big 12 fought it will help set a precedent. But,
8: right.
5: I mean, it's only a matter of time, given the prevalence of gambling on the kids' phones and all that. It is only a matter of time before, you know, something happens again. And now we'll see. It's a lot of the NCAA's problem is if you find a friendly local judge, you can get almost any rule overturned.
8: Right. That's my whole point. Yep, exactly.
12: John, last week we talked about Pat Chun's comment of, hey, we needed something like this to happen to really bring change into college athletics. But is that gone now because the problem has been resolved? Or are we still going to get change in college athletics, maybe Congress-driven change in college athletics?
5: Well, Thursday's a big day for that. This is a huge week, right? Sorsby yesterday, the CFP Management Committee is hearing about the media value of a 2014 playoff this week. The Senate is going to assess the Protect College Sports Act on Thursday. I agree with Chun that was, you know, something that's a big jolt was required. And I still think it's got enough legs in terms of what it did to the industry to have an impact. The problem is that the best chance for actual congressional legislation is the bill that's before the Senate right now that the Big Ten and SEC don't agree with. So
8: right.
5: are they going
8: right.
5: to try to ram it through without the Big Ten and SEC agreeing, or are they going to make the changes necessary? So we got a long way to go, but this is a huge week in college sports.
8: Yeah, no doubt. Well, I thought Michigan getting involved was a pretty big hammer, man. I mean, when the Wolverines announced, hey, we're canceling a volleyball series with Texas Tech, and it turned out, I guess, our buddy Dave Smoke told us yesterday that, Dick, what do you say, that Sorsby's girlfriend was on the Texas Tech volleyball
12: yes.
8: team. And so when his personal life is starting to get impacted by this, I mean, Michigan threatening to pull out or even just saying they're not going to play Texas Tech, how much did this kind of move the needle? And should anybody involved with the Big Ten at all, or even the Big 12, or anybody, I guess, in college football that threatened to not play Texas Tech be concerned about an antitrust lawsuit coming from Jeffrey Kessler?
5: I don't think so at this point. I think they are, the Kessler and that legal team are, they're done with this.
8: It
5: wasn't just Michigan. I agree with you. I think Michigan, that might have been the final nail. But,
8: right.
5: You know, Georgia had done the same thing. Nebraska had done the same thing. And then on the legal side, it wasn't just the Big 12 filing this lawsuit using an absolute powerhouse global law firm. It was also the attorneys generals of Utah, Kansas, and Oklahoma all coming publicly in support of the Big 12. You know, it was just like I compared it to the trash compactor scene in Star Wars, right? I mean, that is Texas Tech in the middle of that thing, and the walls are closing in, and there is no way out for them, and it's just getting worse by the hour.
12: John, you alluded to the big CFP meeting coming up. Why does everyone support the 2014 playoff except the SEC? If we had a 2014 playoff, they could get 10 teams in it every year.
5: They could. So there's a couple layers to that. One is that I do think that Greg Sankey is not convinced that there will be no harm to the regular season. And also that it's worthwhile financially. Because remember, the SEC has the most to lose financially, because if you go to 24, you're getting rid of the conference championship games. And they make like $100 million off their conference championship game. So the added games, there would be 12 new games in the playoffs. That's got to equal enough to offset the loss of all those conference championship games. But the other piece is, who is the SEC's TV partner? It is ESPN.
8: Yeah.
5: ESPN's TV ratings for college football are doing gangbusters. Meanwhile, who is the Big Ten's TV partner? It's Fox. The Fox games are not doing as well. Fox wants the playoff, the 2014 playoff, because they think it will help regular season scheduling. ESPN doesn't want the 2014 playoff. They think it will harm the regular season competition. Both conferences are lined up on the side of the table, arm in arm with their media partners.
8: Yeah, well, John Wilner again with us, courtesy of Simply Seattle. And John, we played a clip and fun with audio earlier today from Tom Izzo, Michigan State men's basketball coach, just going off on leadership at Michigan State, you know, saying he's disgusted by what's happening. It's ridiculous that their president left after 2 years to take off to Clemson. I mean, he's 71 years old. I don't know what his long-term plans are, but what's going on at Michigan State, and how much longer is Tom Izzo going to be walking the court, you think?
5: You know, left in him, but at this rate, we'll see. He is very upset, understandably so. This is a case of bad alignment. You know, we talk about that a lot, and it is so critical. And you see the president of Michigan State gone. The athletic director, he hadn't even been there a year. He's gone, too, to Kentucky, and it's because of the board. You know, right. You got a meddling board that doesn't agree with the school and the athletic piece. You can have big problems. That's why for Washington and so many other schools, the alignment between your football, men's basketball coaches, your AD, your president, and your board has got to be solid, or else you get exactly what we're seeing in East Lansing.
12: John, Teresa Gould got a 5-year extension as Pac-12 commissioner, and you responded with the eyeball emoji. So explain your a choice of emojis.
5: Mostly just like, oh, there's some news. You know, I don't think it's not like she was in any danger of not getting an extension. She's done a good job, and the Pac-12 is where it is in large part because of her. It was more like, oh, there's more news in this incredibly busy week. I mean, that
12: right.
5: was like half an hour before Brendan Sorsby announced he was entering the NFL, the supplemental draft. It's just like, you know, if I'm going to use my Husky QB eras to date myself, during the stand back locker Ooh. Years, I used to be able to go on vacation in June. But
8: right.
5: since that point, June and July are when all the important stuff happens in college football.
8: So you're saying in 2009, when the Huskies ended their bowl drought and they beat Nebraska in the Holiday Bowl after getting their ass kicked by Taylor Martinez in September, that you passed on covering that team? Is that what you're telling us?
12: How dare you?
8: Huh?
5: I did. That was the summer that Larry Scott took over the Pac-12. And then the next summer is when everything started to go crazy when they tried to add Texas and Oklahoma and all that kind of thing. But now the important stuff in college sports is happening in May, June, and July. This on-the-field stuff is still incredibly compelling, but it is shaped by what happens in the spring and summer.
8: Right. John Wilner, great stuff, man. Enjoy the rest of the World Cup down there at not Levi's Stadium.

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12: 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Grab a table tonight. So what do we got? Mariners and Orioles tonight. I feel like we should get everybody up to date, Dick, and all the moves made by the Mariners this afternoon. First of all, Josh Naylor, Randy Arozarena are banged up. Nothing potentially long-term, but they're both out of the lineup tonight. Everybody's favorite specialist, Rob Refsnyder, hitting fifth tonight against the Orioles. J.P. Crawford is back, but he's playing third base. They're keeping Cole Emerson. They have finally seen the light. And they're keeping Cole Emerson at shortstop. I think what happened is that Jerry and Dan were about ready to move Cole Emerson back to third. And they said, you know what? We were listening to Softy and Dick on the way in here, and they told us that we're morons if we put Cole Emerson back at third base. So
13: yes,
12: let's keep him at third or shortstop because we don't want anybody saying that about us. But Cole Emerson's back at shortstop. What else we got? Brian Wu is going to pitch on Thursday, and the Mariners did announce they're going back to a piggyback plan, kind of, between now and the All-Star game, which I think is in Philadelphia. Is that right this year, Philadelphia?
13: I have no idea.
12: About a month away, they're going to have three piggyback games, and the first one is this Friday with Bryce Miller and Luis Castillo doing the piggyback thing again.
14: I'm okay with it. Short term, we don't have a 100% foolproof answer to what to do with Luis Castillo. I think you and I would both lean towards pitching him out of the bullpen.
12: I would. That's what I would do. I wouldn't even lean there. I'd just jump in.
14: You would jump yes. straight in. I would wade into that water. I would definitely wade in that water, but I'm okay with a little more of this experiment, particularly because the starting pitching has not been good.
12: Right.
14: At the last month, it has been very, very shaky. If these guys were all nails right now, I would be going crazy. I'd be like, what are you throwing this wrench into the system when everything's going well? But it's not. It's just not going well. There's not one starting pitcher that is pitching to
12: A
14: or even A-minus level right now.
12: Well, and then, again, I just wonder how much of that's because everything's out of whack. You know, they went to the six-man rotation. They did the piggyback thing. Now they're going to a piggyback situation again, but they're going to only do it until the All-Star game. Look, guys, this is what I said earlier, and for those that missed my unbelievable opinion, which is legendary now,
14: yes.
12: I thought I'd repeat it,
14: okay.
12: That I think this is kind of a either all-in or all-out type of proposition because I'm wondering how many teams in baseball, Dick, have actually done this where they've gone to a piggyback situation again, six-man rotation, piggyback situation the first time, five-man rotation before that. There's a lot of tinkering going on, is there not? I mean, we got to agree on that. There's a lot of tinkering going on with this rotation. I don't know how many other teams in baseball would actually do this. Now, it doesn't make it the wrong thing, but I'm just nervous about it because there's really no precedent for anything like this really working. And on top of it, the team is 37-36. So I would not overthink it. I would put Luis Castillo in the bullpen right now. There's a need for him there. They've got injuries there.
14: Yeah.
12: Go with your best five pitchers. Let these horses pitch every fifth day. Put Castillo's ass in the bullpen. See if you can prolong his career. And at the same time, help out the bullpen, which right now is banged up.
14: But we had this conversation with Booney, with Kruger, and with Larry Stone a couple of weeks ago.
12: Yeah, but what do those guys really know?
14: Well, but I looked at the schedule and I asked them, well, what if you go six-man rotation when you don't have days off and you go piggyback when you do have days off? And all three of them said they thought, A, that was a decent idea, and B, it might be the most likely thing for them to do, and it sounds like that's what they're doing.
12: Don't you think we're kind of overthinking this, though? And when I say we, I mean really them. That's what I'm talking about. I don't mean us because you and I aren't in charge. It sounds like we're kind of overthinking this, by the way, right? You know, it's like, well, what if we did this? What if we tried that? No, what if you just did this? How about this for an idea? How about you took your five best? No, just stay with me now.
14: Okay.
12: How about you took your five best starting pitchers?
14: Make them their starting pitchers.
12: And let them pitch every 5 days. How does that sound? How's that for an idea? Let's take our five best guys and let's get them out there as soon as possible with appropriate rest. And then let's take another guy who's a pretty decent starting pitcher.
14: And has been good in the relief.
12: But has been very good in relief. And let's make him a reliever because the bullpen needs help because they're hurt. Can't we just stop there? And just do that? Like, if the Mariners actually, Dick, announced today that that's what they were doing, what would your reaction be? We're going back to a five-man rotation. Our five best guys are going every fifth day, and Luis Castillo is in the bullpen because Matt Brash and Criswell and Vargas and Munoz is tweaked a little bit. They need some help.
14: I'd be, A, surprised, because that would be too simple a solution for the Mariners to come up with. And B, I'd be happy with that.
12: Yes, you would.
14: I would be happy with that.
12: Yes,
14: solution.
12: You would.
14: But I think the second best solution is what they're doing right now.
12: Well, I think that this is a baseball team that has the fifth best ERA in Major League Baseball, and they should not be anywhere near a game over 500. Not with their pitching staff. They should not be 37-36. Now, I know there's some teams as well. The Rangers are seventh in ERA, and they're two games under. The Padres are eighth in ERA, and they're only three games over. The Red Sox are a top 10 ERA team, and they're 11 games under 500 right now, yep. Which is incredible considering where they play. But I feel like the Mariners should be closer to Atlanta and the Yankees and the Dodgers and the Brewers with that kind of pitching staff. And at some point, you got to start to take off, right? Like, I know they won eight in a row, and now they're 4-7 their last 11 games since the eight-game winning streak. They just can't find a way to bust out of this two or three games over 500 thing. And when they do, they should take off and run away from this division.
14: Well, and really, that's what they were all last year, right? I mean, right. The Mariners were a 500 team with the one notable exception, and that's September the 6th through September the 16th, where right. They rattled off, what, 10 wins
12: in
14: a row.
12: What was their record on September 6th?
14: They were 73-68.
12: Right.
14: They were five games over 500 in September. They're basically the same team that they are right now. And then they got to 90-69 after winning 17 of 18 games. So we think of last year as a 90-win season, which it was, but it wasn't the typical 90-win season.
12: Yeah.
14: It was a 500 baseball team for 5 months.
12: Well, what they
14: did. And
12: then
14: they caught fire, and they rolled on into the playoffs with that fire.
12: First of all, they were 90 and what? You said, what was their record? 90 and what?
14: 69.
12: they did what they've done for the last 4 years and what you've always said they do, which is they just get hot at the end of the year. And I feel uncomfortable asking for that to happen again.
14: I think
12: that's fair. Because at some point, it's not going to happen.
14: But this year, they don't have to, because this year, they don't have to win 90 games.
12: That's true. But they also need to be good enough to make a playoff run.
14: Yes.
12: Are they better than the Yankees right now?
14: No.
12: Are they better than Tampa Bay? Are they better than Cleveland?
14: Maybe. I don't
12: right?
14: know. Those teams don't impress me either.
12: Well, I mean, Tampa Bay's the best team in the American League. I mean, they are running away with this, man. They are awesome record-wise. I know that, you know, they may not have, I mean.
14: Well, the Yankees have passed them.
12: Yeah, no doubt. But they've got injuries and Judge's out, and I think the Rays
14: that's true.
12: Will
14: they've
12: be
14: had a lot of injuries.
12: Eventually,
14: the Yankees are clearly better than the
12: when
14: Mariners.
12: Judge is healthy.
14: Yes.
12: Yeah. And even when Judge
14: clearly.
12: Is not healthy, they may be better than
14: but
12: that.
14: But Tampa's a run differential is +7.
12: Right.
14: I mean, they're just a team that has fallen into a ton of one-run wins.
12: Well, that's part of it, right?
14: Yep, it is.
12: I mean, how did we get to 90 wins last year?
14: Bunch of one-run
12: They won
14: one
12: the one-run run games.
14: And we're not this year, and that's why we're 37-36 instead of 42. And we'd feel real good at 42-31 right now, and just a handful of those one-run games go the other way, and that's what you are.
12: What's their record in one-run games right now? I'll tell you what it is. Because I remember a couple years ago,
14: 11-13.
12: They're 11-13.
14: Yep.
12: Right. Not good enough,
14: Tampa's
12: dude.
14: Tampa's 10-5.
12: Wow.
14: There's
12: All
14: your
12: right.
14: difference between yep. the two teams right there.
12: 5:39. I don't know about you, but those French fries that Jeff Antosh is eating look
14: solid.
12: Incredible, by the way. Watch him shove that whole thing in his mouth. There you go. Right, look at that.
14: Look at that.
12: That is disgusting.
14: Eats like a champ.
12: You know, the fact that guy is married, good for him, because he would never get a girl. Never. I mean, look at him. He's a slob. Looks like a complete dork.
14: He's got mayonnaise coming down his chin in public.
12: I'm going to vomit. Get a break.
14: Good Lord.
12: Wax and Welts.
14: Oh,
12: the
14: no.
12: World
14: really?
12: Cup
14: we're bringing him
12: update.
14: Back?
12: We're bringing him back.
14: Oh, God.
12: We got to find out what he thinks about France hammering Senegal this afternoon. Algeria, Argentina coming up tonight. USA, Australia Friday. Wax and Welts. We'll step in with his World Cup analysis next on 93.3 KJRF.
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12: 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It's time, Dick, for another edition of World Cup with Waxon.
18: Oh, no.
12: Right here on the radio show. We're going to, every day at 5:45, go to our World Cup correspondent, Waxon Feltz. Jackson Feltz is taking a pee break, and Waxon Feltz is taking over with his World Cup analysis. Waxon, how are you, man?
25: Good. I think Jackson is actually out at his desk drinking some tequila right now, so he can go enjoy.
12: Like we all know he's an alcoholic and has a real problem, by the way.
18: Well, he's got a connection to Schmetzer, who provides him all his tequila.
25: Cannot confirm.
12: Well, France behind a big day from your buddy Mbappe, right? Just drilling Senegal today. Should we be taking France seriously, Waxon, as a World Cup contender here?
25: You absolutely should, Softy. I mean, it'd be kind of interesting in this. This Waxon speaking to you.
18: Very sultry voice that Waxon has.
12: Yes, you should,
25: Softy. A little bit.
12: You're coming over, I'll tell you about it.
25: It's funny, guys. I mean, you look at the European teams so far in this World Cup, and like Spain's obviously the big one, but they haven't necessarily played overwhelmingly well yet. And I think it really took France dominating against a really good team this morning to kind of say, okay, there is the great European team. There is a great European team in this tournament that we all expected. Mbappe, by the way, with that second goal, the spectacular one from about 25 yards out, that made him the all-time leading goal scorer in French national team history, and he is still very young. He's going to maybe even double that mark by the time it's all said and done. So quite a run for him and for France, and they are right now probably establishing themselves as the team to beat.
18: So we are about 10 minutes away from Argentina and Algeria and Lionel Messi in like his 17th World Cup. And what percent of a full prime Lionel Messi do we still have in number 10?
25: Oh, that's a good question. I mean, prime Messi, we're still probably looking at about 75% of prime Messi, maybe two-thirds. But like that is still better than 90% of players on Earth, if not in the World Cup, not on Earth. But I think you're looking at an Argentina team that's a lot more than Messi. I mean, they have some spectacular players on that team. McAllister Anders is in love with the entire Argentina team. I think he would leave Augustina for every single player on the Argentine national team. It's a lot more than Messi, and I think you're going to see that highlighted in this tournament. They're one of the top three favorites in this tournament, not just for Messi, but because of every great player around him.
12: Yeah, well, again, should that be a team? They won it 4 years ago.
25: Yeah.
12: It doesn't feel like a lot of people are talking about Argentina to win this thing, but should they be a team that we should consider, along with France, as a legitimate threat to win this?
25: I think a lot of that answer, Softy, will decide because of what they do tonight. Like, if they come out and they look like Spain, and they just play to a 0-0 against a team that they should absolutely throttle, this should be a 4-1 win. This should be a USA-Paraguay-style dominant victory. And if they don't do that with their loaded team, I mean, Spain, to be fair, Lamine Yamal, maybe the best player on planet Earth, he did not start for Spain. He's been dealing with an injury. That's no excuse for Spain. Argentina is at full strength. If Argentina doesn't do that, then I think the answer is, well, maybe they're in, you know, kind of that next tier. But yeah. If they come out and if they do win 4-0 or something like that, then suddenly it's a clear two of France and Argentina, the two teams who are obviously in the 22 final, Argentina winning in penalty kicks. And for France, a team that has been down to back-to-back finals coming off of the win in 18, I think they're kind of clearly separating themselves if we see the performance tonight.
13: Who's the guy, Lamal, you talked about? What's his name again?
25: Lamine Yamal, best player on planet Earth.
13: Not the lead singer for Kajagugu, Lamal, you're talking about? Not that guy? Lamine, how do you say his last name?
25: Lamine Yamal.
13: Lamine Yamal. Okay, gotcha. You know, he could be making these names
18: up. He could be.
13: We wouldn't even know. We have no idea.
18: I'm going to do that in my golf thing tomorrow.
13: You should.
18: I'm gonna make names up before I do my U.S. Open preview for you guys.
13: That's right.
18: Christian Pulisic, injured, but, you know, played well, but got out of the game quickly because they were kicking the crap out of Paraguay the other day. So, how close to 100% do you think he'll be for the Aussies?
25: Yeah, right. He's limited in training right now for Friday, and that is a great question, Dick, because I simply don't know if he's going to be available. If he's not in there, it becomes such a more difficult game because he really ran the offense for the first 45 minutes. He did everything he wanted to do. Paraguay had zero answers for how to stop him. And this Australia game is going to be probably more tough than Paraguay. Paraguay? Have we found the answer for that?
13: No, we have no idea.
18: Whatever
25: and,
18: you want.
25: And I think they need Christian Pulisic to win that game. So if they don't have him, my concern meter definitely goes through the roof, Dick.
13: Yeah, by the way, he's got a text from Gina Gray Mahler.
25: Oh.
13: What is this silly bit you guys are doing? I don't get it.
18: Which one?
13: Neither do we, honey.
18: We have like seven per show.
13: Neither do we. I don't know what the hell we're doing either. Well, Waxon Feltz is with his World Cup analysis. World Cup with Waxon. Give us a preview of the Aussies on Friday, man. And I think of Australia football. I think of Australian rules football. I think of ESPN in the 1980s, right? Late 1970s. What does Australia bring to the table on Friday?
25: A lot more than Paraguay did, and specifically when it comes to the matchup. I mean, I think Paraguay, it was kind of a mismatch by the case of just who their players are, the way that their kind of defenders are built, the way their makeup is of the team. Australia is a far, I think, more athletic team. They're a quicker team. Watching them just roll a good Turkey team 2-0 in Vancouver last Friday night, I think it highlighted this is going to be a much different task for the United States on Friday. And I think that we kind of need to set the expectations ready that it's not going to be 3-0 after 45 minutes, I think, right, unless the United States just plays out of their friggin' minds. This is going to be, I think, a tougher task. And Australia is going to, I think, get a lot more chances because of that athleticism than Paraguay got.
18: I'm going to ask you the same question that I asked Schmetzer earlier today about all the draws that we've seen. Do you think these teams are playing more conservative and maybe are a little more apt to want to take a draw than they have been in the previous World Cups because it's no longer just 16 teams going on?
25: Yeah, I don't know about that. I mean, take yesterday's Egypt-Belgium game, right? I mean, Belgium is ranked 20 places higher than Egypt, and Egypt just came out flying. I didn't see either of those teams playing reserved or playing back and playing for, you know, more conservatively. If anything, I think that you're seeing like teams who are lower ranked say, I think there's two good examples. The way that Egypt started yesterday's game, they got the early goal. They played really well on the front foot that we say, by the way, I'm going to say this a lot over the next month. On the front foot means you start off the game and you are just going for it. You're going for a goal. You're playing on the ball. So I'm going to refer to that term. And I think that you look at Curaçao against Germany. That was 1-1 after 37 minutes last weekend. That's a Curaçao team. They came out flying. They played back a little bit later on, and they just got absolutely rammed.
13: Yeah, yeah.
25: But, like, Curaçao was going for it early in that game, and they scored.
13: Waxon, great job, man.
18: Nice work.
13: Really appreciate the insight. We'll talk tomorrow at 5:45, all right, buddy?
25: Jackson is back. He's finished drinking tequila.
13: Yeah, USA, Australia, Friday at noon. We're going to have that game for you right here on the FM. Is that correct, by the way?
25: Yes.
13: And then Saturday, we got Netherlands, Sweden starting at 10. Germany, Ivory Coast at 1. Ecuador, Curacao at 5. Tunisia, Japan at 9 p.m. Why is there a game starting at 9 p.m.?
25: Yeah.
13: Is that at SoFi, by the way, L.A.?
25: Oh, well, there was a game in Vancouver last Friday that started at 9 p.m.
13: 9 p.m. Holy moly. But we got all the games on Saturday, all the games on Sunday, on the radio, on the FM stick, including USA Australia on Friday at 12 o'clock. All right, good job. That's Waxon Welch with his World Cup breakdown.
18: There you go, Waxon.
13: We'll bring back Jackson to the radio show. Anthony Beirutti is going to join us. If you're thinking about tickets for the USA Australia game, by the way, the Bosnia-Herzegovina Qatar game next week. We got Egypt-Iran right on Friday night. Should you buy those tickets now? Should you wait? What about the rent of 16? What about the rent of 32? Anthony Beirutti, the venue king, will join us next. Hey, how you doing, man? 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
6: Stop saying that!
12: All right, J.P. Crawford, Cal Raleigh are back tonight for the Mariners. Cal Raleigh catching J.P. Crawford at third base tonight, with Colin Emerson staying at third. Josh Naylor and Randy Arozarena are both out tonight, by the way, with injuries. Nothing long-term, but both taken tonight off. The Mariners will pitch Logan Gilbert against Brandon Young against the Orioles in game one of three tonight.
18: Some more injury news. Matt Brash has a grade one right lat strain. He's been recovering in Arizona. He'll undergo another MRI in 2 to 3 weeks. They're expecting about the end of July before we see Matt Brash.
12: Mariners are announcing they will go back to a piggyback plan. Despite my objections.
18: Yes.
12: It doesn't bother me. You can do it all you want. George Kirby will go tomorrow. Thursday, is Brian Wu. Bryce Miller, Luis Castillo will piggyback again on Friday over the weekend.
18: Vegas Golden Knights will not be bringing back head coach John Tortorella after he led the team to the Stanley Cup final.
12: The family of Alden Smith, remember him, former Niner defensive end who died Saturday at 36 years old, going to be sending his brain to the Boston University CTE Center to be studied to be sure that CTE did not play a role in his death.
18: And Texas Tech will not seek reimbursement for the payments made to quarterback Brendan Sorsby, even though he will not play a down for the school. He has set his pro day for July the 10th ahead of the supplemental draft.
12: And World Cup, Norway with a 4-1 win over Iraq today. France hammering Senegal 3-1. Argentina and Algeria about to kick off from Kansas City in the final game of the night. Don't forget, we got USA Australia in Seattle on the radio station 12 o'clock on Friday right here on 93.3 KJR-FM. Speaking of that, I'm looking on the website, venuekings.com. To get in the door for the USA-Australia game right now is $2,000. Those prices skyrocketed after the U.S.-American team hammered Paraguay in their opener. Joining us right now on the radio show to tell you what you should do if you're looking for tickets for Friday or any other Seattle World Cup game, the Venue King from VenueKings.com, our buddy Anthony Beirutti with us right now on the radio program. AB, how are you, man? What's going on?
7: Awesome to be with you guys. Can't wait.
12: It's good to have you on the show. So first of all, let's talk about this World Cup from a perspective of maybe 35,000 feet. Surprised, not surprised. Ticket sales going well, ticket sales not going well. What's kind of been the reaction by the locals here in Seattle and by the visiting fans that you've seen so far on your website trying to snatch up tickets for the games at Lumen Field?
7: Yeah, Lumen's been a great venue for people to get tickets to. There's obviously some games that are a little more affordable than others, like you mentioned, that USA game, so just over $2,000. That game did skyrocket. We're seeing a lot of interest still at those numbers. We had some action come in today, and people are definitely still needing to go to that game. I mean, it's a once-in-a-lifetime opportunity for sure.
18: If I just want to go to a game at Lumen Field at some point during the World Cup, which game is it, and how cheap do you think it'll be on match day if I could just get it 10 minutes before the game?
7: Yeah, so definitely can't do 10 minutes before the game. All the websites are coming down about 4 hours before game time because the FIFA transfer system is a complete disaster. FIFA does have tickets up to, you know, closer to the event, but again, like we try to use that site and it is just does not work. Right now you can get tickets to the Bosnia versus Qatar game, and that's about $400 to get into that game, which is a very good value. I think we've seen, like in Vancouver here, some of these games that you think wouldn't be as big, as the games got closer, people realized that's their one shot to go to games, and so the prices have gone up. The one game that I actually, my personal opinion, again, don't hold me to this, but this is my opinion. Last weekend in Vancouver, the Saturday night 9 p.m. game went from about a $400 ticket to about an $1,100 ticket. I think that Egypt Iran game, you're going to see something similar. Friday, 8 p.m., Father's Day weekend. Right now, you're looking at just under $500 to get in the building, and you're looking at lowers for about just under $600. So only about $100 more. You're seeing fantastic value for that game. Right now, I foresee that game to be quite a bit more expensive. And obviously, the two playoff games that you guys are hosting is going to be, if you get the right team in there, it'll just absolutely explode.
12: Anthony, can you get a sense on your website? And I have no idea. You mentioned the FIFA transfer system. Maybe you can tell us kind of how this works. Like when people buy tickets on your website, do they come straight from you? Do you have to go through FIFA's portal to get tickets to fans, number one? And then number two, do you get a sense for like how many Belgians or how many Egyptians actually came out for this game on Monday to Seattle?
7: Yeah, we're getting quite a bit of people from out of town for sure. Right now on Venue Kings, you're seeing about 75% of the games are below FIFA pricing. So that's why people are seeing a lot of value with our site. The other thing that they're seeing value with our site is we actually have human beings working that answer the phones when you call in. And when you send the emails, we actually reply with a human being. And we filled all of our orders. So StubHub's got a ton of bad publicity right now on social media because they're just orders right now and just refunding people and telling them to go find some tickets somewhere else. So StubHub's been a disaster for that, whereas we don't do that. We've never done that. Even when the Super Bowl was, you know, we were losing thousands of dollars on every order, we filled every one of those. Taylor Swift, we filled every Taylor Swift. Same thing with the World Cup. So the differentiator between us and the other people is A, we have better pricing for the majority of the events, and then B, we actually have human beings working that answer phones and actually try to do customer service. So it's something that I think is very important, especially for a major event like the World Cup. We're here to help. And then when you come in from out of town, or your cousin comes in from here, or your uncle comes out from out of town, you don't have time to be messing around over a couple bucks here or there. Like, we find somebody reliable that's here to take care of you anytime we have any issues. We'll answer the phone and we'll take care of it right away.
12: Anthony, let me do this real quick. Your phone's kind of popping a little bit, Jackson. Why don't you put him back on hold and see if you can get a better connection reestablished with Anthony, because that's about going to make me jam this pen into my eye socket.
18: Nothing bothers you more than that.
12: Why don't we try and fix that, all right? And we'll get Anthony back in a little bit of a better connection if we can. I will tell you this real quick, that Randy Arozarena, they just announced is going on the 10-day IL. We thought this was a short-term thing, but he's now going to hit the 10-day IL, and they're going to promote Curtis Washington Jr.
18: Big fan of his.
12: From High A Everett to come take his spot for the next few games. Now, he is 26 years old, by the way, so he's not a young guy. He's been around for a while, but Curtis Washington Jr. is coming up to replace Randy Arozarena. So that means, as of tonight, Randy Arozarena, Josh Naylor, Luke Rayleigh, none of them available for this game tonight, but Cal Raleigh and J.P. Crawford, Dick, are back, with J.P. Crawford playing third base and not shortstop.
18: Out of 73 games, we've had zero with a complete roster.
12: Right.
18: I know that, because
12: amazing.
18: Miller and Donovan was only here for the first couple weeks, and then Miller wasn't.
12: Right.
18: As far as offensive lineup, how many games out of 73 have we put our playoff A-plus offensive lineman on the field?
12: Yeah,
18: 10?
12: Maybe. I don't know.
18: Maybe?
12: Yeah. I mean, it's got to be
18: ridiculous.
12: It's got to be a factor when you evaluate Dan Wilson, right? Maybe part of the reason why, I know Chuck is going to talk about this tomorrow, part of the reason why they're going to this piggyback thing is because they want to give Dan Wilson even more help in the bullpen, because you can't manage a bullpen, which is
13: a little bit of a sad statement, by the way, if they're actually doing something like this to help out the manager and give him a training wheel.
18: I don't think they are, though, do you? I think it might act as that, but I don't think they're doing it because of that.
13: I would be curious to see what Chuck says tomorrow morning and get his thoughts. Let me just ask you this. Do you think Dan Wilson can manage a bullpen properly? Well, then there you go. They're giving him another option. On that day, they're basically taking the decision from him.
18: Yeah, one every 5 days they're taking
13: one every
18: decision.
13: 5 days, well, three times between now and the All-Star break. They're saying, you know what? Don't worry about it.
18: That makes him a 20% better manager.
13: Right? Don't even worry about it, okay? We're going to get Anthony back on the phone in just a second because what I think the biggest question for me for the World Cup, Jackson, is if you want to buy a round of 32 ticket on that Monday or a round of 32 ticket on, that Wednesday, and around a 16 ticket on Monday, do you buy them now?
18: That's what
13: when
18: I
13: they're
18: ask
13: cheap,
18: him.
13: Or yeah. Do you wait until you see who's playing in the game? Because the around a 16 game is going for a couple thousand bucks, and if the Americans are in that game, I'm telling you, man, that might be $3,000 to get in the door. That game might be, guys, more expensive than the Super Bowl by the time it goes live.
0: It might be. I would just tell if you're in Seattle and you're even thinking of, hey, I have that day open July 6th, I would run to Venue Kings right now and get that for the round of 16 because the United States is, I think, favored to win over Australia, which means they will be in more than the driver's seat to win their group. And then you're facing a third-place team in the round of 32, which means you're then looking at Seattle Stadium for July 6th, round of 16.
18: If we're the first-place team in this group, are we guaranteed to play in that Seattle game?
0: If you finish first in the group and then you win that round of 32 game against a third place team, that, by the way, is in San Francisco Stadium. You win that game, you are then in round of 16at Seattle.
18: Okay. Hey,
13: by the way, you guys know the reason why I would say Levi's Stadium and like interrupt you, not to be a smartass, but I honestly think if you say San Francisco Stadium, there might be some people that have no idea what the hell you're talking about.
18: Because there is no stadium.
13: Like, where's that?
18: Is Candlestick still in existence?
13: Exactly. Where's San Francisco Stadium? Like, what are you talking about?
18: Kezar Stadium?
13: I've never even heard of that. Is that a soccer stadium? Is that a new place they built for the World Cup? No, man. We're trying to communicate the accuracy of where these games are being played to the audience, right?
18: Yeah.
13: So if I said Levi's, you know what I'm talking about.
18: Yes.
13: If I said SoFi.
18: You could say Bay Area.
13: If I said Lumen, you would know what I'm talking about. But if I say San Francisco Stadium, you'd have no clue.
0: Yeah.
13: What the hell are you talking about? So the question is, why are we beholden to FIFA?
18: We're not.
13: Why?
0: You guys, on the broadcast on
13: match day, I get
18: they
13: you.
18: They have to do that.
13: That I understand. But people on Twitter, they're like, the game is being played at Seattle Stadium. Like, what are you talking about, dude? Do you have a contract with FIFA?
0: I mean,
13: what are we doing
0: here? I just think in general, like, I think for a bunch of reporters, you're now speaking to, I think, a wider audience. Like it's funny, like, this is crazy. I'm not huge on Instagram, but I was posting a bunch of stuff from that stadium tour I took of Seattle Stadium.
13: Right.
0: And in that, I've been posting so many videos of the field and all of the system that's underneath the field. And I'm getting people who are all around the world following and liking and commenting and stuff calling me
13: Very
0: an American
13: cool.
0: idiot. And I think it's for them because we hear reporters in the States, we're now suddenly talking to a global audience, so we can't say Lumen. Saying Seattle Stadium is how the person in Belgium who's coming here will understand it.
13: Yeah.
18: Well, nobody knows what Levi's is if you're
13: focus,
18: in Belgium.
13: Focus on us. Focus on your local audience. Yeah. Screw those Europeans, man. Focus on us.
18: Yeah, because they're not listening to our show.
13: Have you noticed, by the way, on social media, real quick, we'll get back to Anthony in a second, how just completely blown away foreigners, I guess, are by all the stadiums in the States? Like, oh, my God, look at Lumen. Oh, my God, look at Levi's. Oh, my God. Like, if you go to England, for example, let's look this up. They are a country of 50,000 square miles. We are 3.8 million in the U.S., yet we have 32 football stadiums. They have 92 soccer stadiums in their country that are much smaller than ours.
18: Yes.
13: So they come out here and they see a football stadium. It's like, oh, my God, what the hell is that?
18: Yes, it's like Hoosiers.
13: Yeah, you
18: when
13: and
18: they,
13: I.
18: When they go to the Butler Gym.
13: 100%. You and I look at Loomer like, whatever. But they're like, with us. This is crazy. All right, Anthony Beirutti, the Venue King, is back here with us. And, Anthony, it's your cell phone's going full Canadian.
12: we're only getting like 70% of what you'd get in America, man. So why don't we just do this real quick? So the round of 16 game and the round of 32 game. Round of 16 is going for a couple of grand right now to get in the door. That number might skyrocket if the Americans play in that game. What would your recommendation be for those two games that we don't know yet who's going to play? Buy them now. Wait to see who plays. What's your advice on those games?
7: I think you guys had the perfect breakdown. I mean, the analysis of football there by you two was fantastic. So we have, if America makes it, the thing's going to go through the roof, and it's going to be a huge ticket. And so, like you said, Super Bowl prices for sure. Who knows what's going to happen? And the way it's lined up right now, they've definitely got the home field advantage, and you're going to see a great atmosphere at all these games. There's no reason to think that they shouldn't have a very good chance of playing that round of 16 game for sure. Right. So like you said, VenueKings.com, get your tickets now. There's no reason to wait for that.
18: Anthony, what are you seeing on Friday night with a potential soccer-baseball double dip if you wanted to pull this off? Are you seeing prices higher than usual for that Red Sox game on Friday because so many people are already going to be in town right by the stadium for the soccer game?
7: Yeah, I mean, listen, the beauty about baseball is it's usually a pretty affordable ticket. Even the big events are only going to be about $100. 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You got a great sporting event day with your family. 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We'll definitely take care of you for sure.
12: Yep, no doubt. Hey, man, great stuff. And I know a lot of people are dragging StubHub through the mud on social media, and I just know this. If you go with Anthony, you go with VenueKings.com, you have something go wrong, he'll take care of you. He will immediately rectify the situation. All right, buddy, good stuff. And hey, are you coming down here? Are you going to watch the games up there?
7: I think I'm coming down for that round of 16 game when America will be showing off what we're all about here down in the United States.
12: Yeah, all right, well, nice. Save me a seat. I'll be there.
18: Yeah, good luck with that.
12: All right. All right, man. Anthony, great stuff. Anthony Beirutti with us.
18: He didn't answer that.
12: No, he did not. No, he did not.
18: Screw you.
12: Yeah, he's like, yeah, I'm not even going to acknowledge that with a breath. let's get to it. 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
12: All right, lots of news today for the Mariners. First of all, what do you say we set the lineups, Dick? J.P. Crawford back playing third base tonight. Kyle Raleigh back tonight playing catcher, hitting second. Julio in center, Dominic Canzone in right, hitting cleanup. Your buddy Rob Refsnyder in the five hole at DH, Cole Young at second base, Robles in left, Emerson at shortstop, and Miles Mastrobone, you don't get that name wrong, by the way,
18: nope,
12: at first base. Logan Gilbert tonight versus Brandon Young in game one of three against the Baltimore Orioles. Some moves today, Randy Arozarena on the 10-day IL. Curtis Washington Jr. has been called up from High A Everett to take his spot. Josh Naylor is also not available tonight with an injury, and Luke Raley has some back tightness. He will not play tonight, at least not start. Brian Wu, by the way, will go on Thursday. George Kirby tomorrow, and then Friday, it's back. The piggyback, baby. Bryce Miller and Luis Castillo on Friday in the piggyback situation. The M's announcing today they're going back to the piggyback three times between now and the All-Star game.
18: Why is Colt Emerson hitting in the 8-hole and Miles Mastrobone in the, or excuse me, Rob Refsnyder in the 5-hole?
12: I would say because Colt Emerson is really doing well, and let's just let him keep getting comfortable. That's what I would say.
18: Okay.
12: Now, if we're late September, August, maybe you bump him up a little bit.
18: I mean, I know the whole lefty-righty thing, but, like, has that mattered with Refsnyder?
12: No. I mean, no. Rob Refsnyder could go up there like Darth Maul or a General Grievous. With about 15 bats,
18: it still wouldn't matter.
12: And it wouldn't matter.
18: I thought when you said Darth Maul, I thought you meant like the one that was split in half, falling down the. That's what he hits like.
12: Grievous is a better example. He could go up there with 18 different bats and it wouldn't matter. But yeah, the M's Dick are having some injury problems right now.
18: Yeah, they are.
12: There's no question about that. And you know, the Randy Arozarena thing is interesting because a 10-day IL stint, and we've been lucky so far. This has not been a problem. Meaning the 10-day IL becomes 30, becomes 40, becomes 60. Let's hope that's not the problem.
18: We are so lucky this year, Dave. I mean, the year that we're having all the injuries is the year when no one else in the division is any good.
12: Right.
18: I mean, that is If we'd had these injuries any of the last few years, right, we'd have been buried.
12: Absolutely.
18: Because we're a better because we have the same record injured as we usually have at this time, healthy.
12: Right.
18: So once we get healthy, if we get healthy, then we'll be able to make the run. But, man, the West is being so kind to us. I went over the numbers yesterday. We'd be someplace between 5.5 back to 9 back each and every year of the last 4 years with this exact record through 73 games.
12: Yeah, J.P. Crawford playing third base tonight. This will be his 27th game at third base, his 21st start. 935 starts at shortstop, and his 21st start tonight all time at third base. So we'll see how long that lasts with him, with Donovan coming back, hopefully in the next couple of weeks. We're going to break. A lot more to come from Jimmy's right here on 93.3 KJRFM.
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11: All right, the Mariners making some news today. They have announced they're going to a 19-man rotation. Only people under the age of 30 can pitch on the weekend. Everybody over the age of 30 has to pitch on a Monday night. If your name starts with an A, B, C, R, or J, you pitch on Fridays.
12: Yes.
11: If it's K, L, or M, you pitch on Wednesday nights. If you're a lefty, you do day games. Righty, do night game.
12: Yes.
11: Did I get all that right?
12: Yeah, and you have to pitch with your hat backwards every other pitch.
13: I do have a slight update here.
11: Here we go.
12: Jackson, you've just been full of these things.
13: This again from Adam Jude here. This coming from Hollander. Bryce Miller will start Friday. Luis Castillo will follow him out of the pen. Brian Wu.
11: Okay. So Wu Thursday. Friday is Miller Castillo.
13: Yep. So we're back to where we started.
11: They're back to, remind me, that was plan
12: That was plan two, yes.
13: That was plan two.
11: So they're kind of really going back to plan two.
13: Yeah.
12: Wouldn't you start with somebody other than Miller? Because he's fixed. It's the other dudes that are broke.
11: That's the whole point. Why would Bryce Miller need to have somebody come into the game behind him with a predetermined amount of innings that guy needs to get? That's what drives me nuts. Like, Bryce Miller is your best starter right now. Would you agree with that?
12: Yes.
11: Okay. So you're telling me that you're going to go into, you said Saturday or Friday, Bryce Miller's pitching.
13: Friday.
11: What day?
12: Friday.
11: You're going to go into the game on Friday. You're going to tell Luis Castillo, no matter what happens with Bryce Miller, you're getting 4 innings. Really?
12: Well, I want to give him the opportunity to get a win. Give him 5 innings.
11: Why don't you let him freaking pitch? How's that? Why don't you let the best guy in your rotation go out there and freaking run, man? I mean, what are we doing? This is Bryce Miller. He's been kicking people's heads in all year long. Imagine going to Randy Johnson saying, Randy, I know you got a no-hitter going here with 18 strikeouts in the fifth inning, but we got to bring in Bobby Aiello for a few innings here. I'm not saying that Luis Castillo was Bobby Aiello. You get my point. But, I mean, that's what I don't like about it, Dick, is that I don't like going into a game with a predetermined idea of what the second guy in that piggyback, whatever the hell you want to call it, is going to do. And I think Bryce Miller deserves to go out on a Saturday night or a Friday afternoon, whatever day he's pitching, and he deserves to have the game as long as he doesn't deserve to have the game. That's it.
12: I mean, the only explanation is because it'll be 5 days after Castillo pitched before, so it's best for Castillo, maybe.
11: Right, but not best for Bryce Miller.
12: But not necessarily best for Bryce Miller. I would push it forward. Who's going Saturday, Jackson? Do we know?
13: I don't have that information.
11: Well, it's got to be Logan Gilbert.
12: It's got to be
11: right?
12: Gilbert. Like, that would be that would be
11: or Emerson Hancock. I mean, Gilbert's going today. Kirby's going tomorrow. Wu's going Thursday. You said Hancock. Miller and Castillo on Friday. Is that correct?
12: Yep.
11: So Hancock on Saturday and then Gilbert again on Sunday.
12: I think it makes sense to have Hancock on Saturday after he got his teeth kicked in.
11: Yeah, I mean, I just think that, look, guys, this is one of those deals. And I'm actually now talking myself into a different state of mind now, to be honest with you, than where I was last segment. Last segment, I was almost ready to, what's it called, like when you flog yourself, right? I was going to, like, choke myself. Because I didn't want to choke you.
12: Right.
11: I don't want to choke the staff. I don't want to go to jail. So
12: like the guy in Da Vinci Code?
11: Correct. Correct. The closest person here that I could physically do some harm to without going to prison is myself. So I was going to just start.
12: Flog yourself.
11: Right. Okay. What the hell? And then I started thinking about it during a break that, man, this is incredible. Like, the most mundane kind of part of the baseball season, the doldrums of the summer.
12: Yeah, thanks, Mariners.
11: Oh, dude, are you kidding me?
12: Oh, they're the gift that keeps on giving this year.
11: This is
12: no question
11: amazing.
12: About it.
11: I mean, they are either going to look like absolute dolts to the rest of baseball and get fried by everybody, fried by the establishment. What are you guys doing? Are you kidding me? Or in 20 years from now, we're going to see a baseball team say, you know what? The Mariners started this trend in 2026, whatever you want to call it. You can call it the Mariner, whatever you want to call it, and it's going to become a trend now.
13: Well, this kind of goes back to what we were saying earlier, how J.P. Crawford is back in the lineup, and you were happy with the fact that he's now at third base.
11: Jerry DePoto went to Dan Wilson and said, look, man, you can pick one, but not both. Like, you ever take your kid to a store? Like, you know what? You want a candy bar?
12: Yeah, you get one.
11: You can have one.
12: That's right.
11: Just pick one. So Jerry goes to Dan and says, you either can have JP at third base and you can have this crazy pitching rotation, or we can put him back in shortstop and you can go back to a five-man.
12: Well, which would you
11: and
12: take?
11: And Luis is in the bullpen.
12: I'd take this.
11: Ooh, that's a
12: good take
11: question.
12: Piggyback and JP at third.
11: That's actually really good.
12: Because then my shortstop doesn't suck every game.
11: Either way, I'm starting to drool a little bit here. I'm starting to get uncomfortable. Either way, I need the straight jacket. I think I'd rather have this. I think you're right. I think you're right.
12: You don't want JP.
11: I'd rather have
12: this.
11: I'd rather have this. Because at least we're putting good players out there. All right, we're going to break. A little fun with audio next on 93.3 KJRFM.
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8: 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It's time for a little Fun with Audio / Hey, did you hear that? Here we go. Hey, Dick, did you happen to hear that?
10: What's that, Dick?
8: We start in the NBA. James Dolan. Remember when people thought James Dolan was a clown, by the way?
11: He still is.
8: Okay. Well, he's got a title.
11: Yes,
8: April
11: he does.
8: 3rd, more than 2 months before New York's NBA championship. This is basically kind of right when the playoffs was about to begin.
11: Mm-hmm.
8: He met with a team and issued them a challenge before their playoff run.
12: I believe that this team can go all the way. We have 10 weeks in your life to achieve something that will stay with you the rest of your life and the rest of my life. But you're going to have to give it your all. You're going to have to give more now than you've ever, ever given before to this team and to your careers. And the big word is sacrifice. You're going to have to sacrifice if you want to achieve this. I had this idea that maybe you should give up sex for the next 10 weeks. You don't have to give up sex for the next 10 weeks. But, like Spartans, you know what Spartans are? Right? They denied themselves, right, so that they could have an edge. Get the edge.
8: Wow. So now we know what happened to Jalen Brunson. He hasn't been late in a year.
11: A few months.
13: He had all this extra energy.
8: He's all pent up, man. Get out of my way, Wemby. Somebody was tweeting the other day that James Dolan has been giving that speech every single year since he inherited the franchise 27 years ago. It have finally worked. It finally broke through. I mean, look,
13: I have a hard time believing that because
8: I'm kidding. I'm being sarcastic. No, the guy that tweeted that was kidding. Look.
11: Oh, okay.
8: Here's the thing. He obviously was, I don't know, what's the word? I don't want to say clown or douchebag or whatever. That's too easy. But he was kind of a cartoon character, right?
11: Oh, yeah.
8: I think a
11: he
8: lot
11: was
8: of people,
11: made fun of by the entire league.
8: Didn't have a lot of respect for him, and now he's got a freaking NBA championship. So,
11: well,
8: I don't
11: it
8: know.
11: Gives us.
8: Who was the guy that won with the Saints? The
11: Benson.
8: Owner? Tom Benson. Remember he's twirling his umbrella around like a clown on the sideline?
13: Now,
8: even he won a title.
13: The ownership of the Mariners is not nearly at the level of Dolan.
8: Right.
13: But it gives fans of the city who don't have a lot of faith in the ownership of the Mariners. If Dolan can win a title,
8: that's right.
13: Then the Mariners can win
8: a title. Well, anybody can, really.
13: Yes.
8: I mean, how many fan bases out there think of their owners as just a bunch of bozos?
13: But what I'm saying is,
8: like, tons do, right?
13: I mean, we've read on Twitter a billion times, the Mariners will never win a championship with this ownership. Well, right. You know who else said that? New York Knicks fans said that.
8: Yeah, of course. And Saint fans said the same thing about Tom Benson. I mean, all you got to do is just get lucky, right? You got to find that guy. And they found it with Jalen Brunson, man. Unbelievable. How about the fact that Dallas at one point had Jalen Brunson and Luka Doncic on the same team?
11: And then, that's crazy.
8: Did you see, was it Bridges, Josh Hart, and Brunson all went to Villanova?
13: Yes.
8: Is that right?
13: Yeah, DiVincenzo,
8: too. And they all won a title together at Villanova.
13: Yes.
8: And now they've won a title together in the NBA.
13: That's right.
8: I think it's the first threesome to ever pull it off in pro basketball. Speaking of threesomes, hey, Dick, did you happen to hear
9: that? What's that, Dave?
10: What's that, Dick?
13: What do you got coming up next now? After that tease.
8: At the Freedom 250 post-fight press conference on Sunday. Here we go.
13: I watched it.
8: UFC President Dana White was asked if the league could do another event at the White House in the future.
14: It was an amazing experience. This was a one-of-one that will never happen again. And for all of us that were involved, from the fighters to my staff to the media to, you know, their families and everybody, it's just, this is a... was a unique, cool experience.
10: You don't think there's a chance the president says, that was good, let's do it again next year?
14: I can't afford it. There's no way we can do this again. This was, I'll never do the Sphere again, and we'll never do this again.
8: Well, you know who owns the Sphere, right? James Dolan owns the Sphere.
13: Right.
8: The guy that owns the Knicks, the guy we just heard from. Well, look, I didn't watch it live like you did. I just saw clips on Twitter. I thought it looked awesome. I thought it looked incredible. I know a lot of people don't like it because of who's in the White House and all that stuff. And maybe there are people that do like Trump but don't like, you know, the fighting happening on the front lawn. What the guy said about Michelle Obama I thought was classless, tasteless, ridiculous. There's no need for that crap. That's just chicken nonsense, to be honest with you. But I loved it. I mean, I'm always a fan of doing new things like that and new events. I mean, we're seeing hockey games in baseball stadiums. We're seeing college basketball games on aircraft carriers. I think it's great. Do more of that stuff.
13: Yes, absolutely.
8: How about a baseball game out there? How about a Little League game?
13: The picture of the flyover, and I don't know if I've ever seen that many F-18s in a flyover.
8: That was cool.
13: Before. There was like 20 of them.
8: Yeah.
13: That was nuts.
8: I had no problem with the event itself. I thought the event itself was really, really well done, and I'd love to see more
13: things
8: like
13: that. And the bouts were pretty good, too.
8: Yeah, what the hell, man? All right. Hey, Dick, did you happen to hear that?
13: What's that, Dave?
10: What's that, Dick?
8: Let's go to soccer. I believe you call it football. Canada soccer head coach Jesse Marsh, who is actually American, previously an assistant coach with U.S. soccer. Marsh said last week that he, quote, used to have to beg players to sing the anthem. Well, Clint Dempsey, the former Sounder and U.S. men's national team player under Marsh, did not take too kindly to that comment on Fox.
15: He said that when he was an assistant with U.S. under Bob Bradley, Clint, he had to beg the players to sing the national anthem.
16: He really said that?
15: Said that.
16: Man, I can't take this guy too seriously. When the national anthem happened, I wasn't someone who normally would sing. I put my hand over my heart, and I prayed to the good man upstairs. I'm someone who's bled for this country. I broke my nose playing for this country. I've come back from two heart procedures and played for this country. So I'm not going to take advice from someone who switched to the other side and singing another country's national anthem. And as my boy TT would say, stay in your own lane. It looks like he's in a dang moped, so worry about your own team.
8: I love that. Wow. That's so good. I think we need more of that, man. There's too many niceties in the World Cup. We need more people slamming each other, and we need more fighting between countries. I mean, first of all, the whole singing of the anthem. I mean, I don't know. I don't sing.
13: I'm not
8: anthem.
13: A singer.
8: I'm not either.
13: I don't know a lot of players
8: that do that.
13: I mean, I think when I was a kid, I did the hand over the heart thing. We did like the Pledge of Allegiance thing. Now I just kind of respectfully stand up and put my hands behind my back.
8: Because you're too lazy to pick your hand up. You're 52 years old.
13: Exactly.
8: Right. I totally get it, but I mean. You don't see a lot of players sing the anthem. Putting their hands over their heart, that's fine. That's one thing, right? But I'm not really...
13: They do in Canada, right?
10: Well, you see it a little more in soccer, but I would just tell Jesse Marsh, shut your Canadian supporting ass up.
8: Whoa.
13: How about that?
10: You are an American head coach, Jesse Marsh, and you decided to flip your allegiance. You are no longer allowed to say anything about the United States men's national team.
13: Benedict Arnold?
8: Does he have little beady eyes now, too? Well, let me ask you this. When you said flipped, was he fired by the U.S. men's team, or did he leave on his own accord?
10: He just simply wasn't hired by the United States as their head coach, so he took the Canada job. But he would have been very much in the running for this United States job right now.
8: Well, that's
10: but
8: a little different,
10: He took Canada.
8: It's a little different.
13: Yes.
8: Let go, I mean, this is like when KJ Wright went to the Niners. Remember that? Everybody was all pissed at him. Well, the Seahawks didn't want
13: him. They let him go.
8: Richard Sherman.
13: I'm not going to a North Korean radio station, but I'd go to a Canadian radio station.
8: All I'm saying North is Korea offered you $20 million an hour, you'd be there in a second.
10: He could have been hired.
8: You'd be Fong Yang Dick. All right.
10: Jeez.
8: What? That's the name of the city. What the hell's wrong with you? We got time for one more?
10: Really, really quick.
8: All right. Hey, Dick, did you happen to hear that?
10: What's that, Dick?
8: Last week, Michigan State. Have you heard this, by the way? Michigan State University president, he left East Lansing to join Clemson.
13: No.
8: Spartans AD left to join Kentucky. Okay. This is all last week. So when Michigan State basketball head coach Tom Izzo met with reporters on Monday, he was a little bit salty.
9: I can't stand what's going on. I've had it. It's self-inflicted. We just lost the best president I may have ever been here. Maybe. There's other dominoes that get affected when things go wrong like that. And yeah, I'm very upset about it, and I'm sick of it. And I'll go into why when I decide to say something. I think 600,000 living alums better start rallying together. If there's ever a time that we need to rally together, it's now.
8: So he's pissed at the Board of Regents. That's what's going on.
13: And so he's asking the fans, hey, can you give me some money so I can get some more players?
8: He wants some support. But just the ones that are living. You notice how he said that?
13: Yeah.
8: All the living alums need to rally. The dead ones, you guys can stay dead.
13: Yes, they don't have to give them any money.
8: Don't worry about being a zombie. All the living ones need to step up. So, yeah, he's threatening to spill the beans when he's done coaching in Michigan State.
17: All right, that'll be it for us. 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
28: 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Anderson Hurst with you. Man, there's just been so much to talk about in these first 5-plus days of World Cup action. I have Danny Jackson with me today again as we lead up to one of the bigger England matchups in group stage memory, at least in my my short memory of this tournament and its history. You know, we got to talk about USA, Paraguay, Spain, Cape Verde. There's just so much to discuss. You know, obviously we're recording this before the defending champions, Argentina, have their first game of the group stage against Algeria. France take on Senegal. A couple big-time matchups later on this evening. But Danny, we got to first start talking about the USA-Paraguay matchup, because that was one of the best performances I've seen from a U.S. men's national team, bar none. And not even just in the World Cup. We're talking any performance that I have seen against a Paraguay team that, you know, had beaten Argentina, had beaten Brazil in qualifying, and had a lot of kind of dark horse-ish vibes coming into that first game. But the U.S. extinguished any thought that there would be an upset in that first game with an overwhelmingly positive performance. What are your initial takeaways from that dominating 4-1 victory on Friday night?
3: I think the biggest takeaway was the fact that the Americans did not wither under the pressure. They were energized by the pressure. It was a party atmosphere down in L.A. Landon Donovan spoke on his podcast the day after the game and said he's never experienced a game like it, even as a player. He said there was just so much buzz, so much anticipation, so much energy in the crowd. And the U.S. team, from top to bottom, every single player played 8 out of 10, 9 out of 10. In these games, you can't carry players. Even against slightly weaker opponents, you just can't carry players, and the performance will show that. The Americans didn't. Everybody played out their skin, from Pulisic, who came off at course at halftime for precautionary measures, but had a fantastic, probably the best 45 minutes of his U.S. Career. McKenney through the middle. Tyler Adams, I identified as a player that was key in that game of how he was going to play north, south, not just east and west. So how is he going to split lines? How is he going to break down a very, you know, diligent and disciplined block that we thought Paraguay would set up? They didn't even get a chance to set up the way they wanted. Their game plan was blown out of the water in the first 10, 15 minutes, and they just kept going. The Americans just kept going. And the nice thing is it was a game of two halves in some ways. Yes, the scoreline was 4-1. Yes, the only blip would be that goal they gave away. When you make changes, I think it was three subs that came in. It's a slight unbalancing effect for the team for a period of time. Paraguay did capitalize and scored a decent goal. So that was, you know, the clean sheet, and Matt Freese not getting that clean sheet would be a disappointment in the manner in which the game went. But then to finish it up the way they did, I think I said it was cherry on top of the icing, on top of the cake, right? It was really just a fantastic performance. It allowed certain players to break out. Balogun getting his goals. Freese, you know, having a couple of decent handles, but starting to establish himself as a goalkeeper, coming out the shadows of the Tim Howards and the Casey Kellers of the world. Is he going to have a big tournament? He'll have to have a big tournament when we play against some of the big guns. Chris Richards was fantastic coming back into the back line. I think it was 83 of 83 passes. I mean, that's incredible. But the game allowed him to do that, right? And it allowed him to play in that game because there wasn't going to be too much pressure coming over his shoulder. So he could play with in front. He could bed into it after being injured for the best part of a month. But I think it all comes down to the fact that the U.S. superseded expectations and put the U.S. national team on the front page of every newspaper across the country and the world in the manner in which they played. And you take away maybe a Sweden game where there was a domination there, 5-1 against Tunisia. This was by far the best performance in the World Cup so far.
28: Yeah, I think, especially when you consider at least the somewhat strength of the opponent, too. Like I said, Paraguay was kind of highly regarded coming into this tournament with what they had done in qualifying in CONMEBOL as well. So you mentioned kind of from their side of things, they couldn't get anything set up. Was it something you noticed that Mauricio Pochettino was doing? Is this just how he plays, or do you think he specifically had this game plan to kind of counter what Paraguay was going to try and do? It just seems like they had every answer for anything Paraguay was trying to build out of the back. They high-pressed more than I've seen any team in this tournament. What is it that he was doing allowing his players to do that really kind of set the team up for success?
3: Yeah, I think there was a couple of different things. I think Paraguay set up almost the width of the 18-yard box. Width of the 18, top of the 18, up to, let's say, the bottom of the center circle. So a low block, solid discipline. What the U.S. did was they played it out wide. They Dest on one side, Robinson on the other. They really used the width. And that started to split apart the block that Paraguay would try to set up. Then they started to split the lines. Then McKinney was finding pockets of space. Tillman was very good in this game. Pulisic obviously went from center to left, found these great pockets of space. Their intricate play around the top of the 18-yard box, I think they had more touches in the opposition penalty box than any team since the 1966 World Cup. Germany may have got more, and I'd have to double-check that stat against Curaçao, but the U.S. just dominated in that final third, where maybe execution in the final third was a big question mark for the U.S. And the final thing is Balogun was a willing runner in behind. Just did it for a second goal. But what that does is, as you know, as the block pushes up the field and the U.S. build, if you can quickly break into the channels with balls over the top, that spreads out that back line. That forces them having to drop, and it opens up the field. That then allows players in the middle of the park, such as McKenney, Tillman, Pulisic, and the like, to find those pockets of space, which they did, and they found it, and they just executed amazingly well.
28: Yeah, do you think the wingbacks system that Pochettino has employed really kind of suits itself to the strengths of one Serginho Des, Anthony Robinson, and then having a couple, I guess, tens, so to speak, right underneath the striker? It just seems like everything is kind of making itself and highlighting the strengths of a lot of these U.S. men's national team players.
3: Yeah, I think Dest and Robinson are natural outside backs anyhow, with the tendency to go forward. So they have the ability to start higher and play higher in width. I mean, think about Alex Roldan for the Sounders and how he plays in a more advanced position from a block of four, but then the Sounders build with three at the back, and Alex Roldan pushes, as Kalani does, high on the right-hand side, creating that extra width. But they have the tendency and the muscle memory to defend as well. Didn't have to against Paraguay, but I think the big question is, how do they set up against a stronger team where they'll be under pressure? They won't have as much of the ball. Will there be frailties in the back that will be exposed? But I think the ability to go two-way on the outside, especially as you mentioned, does a number of things. It allows Tyler Adams to split the ball out wide, have options. We saw that a couple of times from going from the right-hand side, that big switch to the left. McKinney did that a number of different times. And by nature, it slides and shifts the back line for Paraguay. At some point, there's a separation that's going to happen, as you know. Yeah. At some point, there's the breaking point where the outside back has to go. He feels compelled to go. Then all of a sudden, those spaces open up, and the U.S. executed on it amazingly well. So it just all worked. The pieces all worked together. And yes, you could put it on the board in the locker room. We've both been in locker rooms where coaches put certain things up, and some days it just works. It just all clicks. Some days it doesn't quite, and you still have the same methodology and game plan. It was the right opponent at the right time, and it felt like, you know, the question was, are the U.S. going to be battle-hardened in tournament play, where they have to win a game? Because, of course, they were the hosts. They automatically got in, other than, you know, Gold Cup, Nations League, things like that. There was no real big tournament play where players have to be together. It's the entire group, not a split group.
28: Yeah.
3: It looked like they were waiting for this moment. They were waiting for this moment to break out and silence the critics, both domestically and internationally. And I think they did that. In 90 minutes, they did that. The big question is, are they going to be able to repeat that on Friday?
28: Yeah, we'll get to that in just a second. I want to add, because as a big Mauricio Pochettino defender, and a lot of people had questions regarding his appointment a couple years ago, you know, would he be able to communicate well with this group? Would he have his full heart in this project, so to speak? And we've already had question marks with that, with him being linked to the AC Milan job and stuff like that. But to me, it seemed like a group for the first time in a long time that really was, and you mentioned that word, together. There was this camaraderie, chemistry, however you want to phrase it, but also having the tactical acumen. So often we've seen it's either one or the other, a group that plays together but maybe plays a very simple brand of football that, it's so rare when you get both of those things. And, you know, we talked about, leading up to the tournament, those shots during the game against Senegal in the build-up games, where Pochettino, during one of the hydration breaks, brings his guys over, opens up his MacBook, right, and is pointing to everything. Everyone is zoned in. It just seems like It's a well thought out game plan. It's a well communicated game plan, and then it makes every role that each player is doing that much clearer. And then when you have that clear, simple thought process, you can start to just react and then play as a team in that sense. That's kind of the vibe I got. Do you agree with that?
3: Yeah, I totally agree. I think he was the best coach available, and he was a marquee signing, right? By all accounts, his salary was buffeted by a bunch of donors, right? And whichever way you got him, he was the coach for PSG with Messi, Mbappe, and Neymar, right? So credibility from a stat. And I think he won three championships there. Never got the Champions League there, but got close. But he had to manage big locker rooms with big personalities. He had obviously fantastic success at Tottenham, where, of course, he had Harry Kane leading the line. So there's an aura when someone like that steps into a locker room in an environment like the U.S. men's national team. So he has that straight away. The likes of Mourinho, Ancelotti has him. Right. We talked about him. Right. And his aura that he has for the Brazilian national team. And all of a sudden, you've got U.S. players who are applying their trade all across Europe. They're playing in the top leagues. They are not. It's not two or three guys that maybe in years past you had, like the Dempseys of the world, maybe Tim Howard and Casey Keller, who played in Europe. But there was only a couple of them that had that experience.
28: Right.
3: Every single player, other than Tim Ream, but he's had huge success in Fulham in the Premier League for many, many years, have been in big-time situations, big-time moments, pressure, day in, day out. So they were more hardened from a standpoint of experience, starting as a young player in Europe and in those systems. So I think all of that matched up, and the fact that, you know, reports out that Pochettino just loves being out on the field. That's a question for players who, or for coaches who have been in the club level and have to go international. It's a very different animal in terms of not being with your players day in, day out. They have to kind of maximize the time they have, but he's got a great backroom staff. And what I've heard is they are all buying into this notion of youth systems, youth international teams, and then going up to the senior squad. And they have loved being out in the national training center out in Atlanta before they went to the West Coast with all these different age groups, all these different youth national team players training at the same time. I think he's really enjoying the experience. Yes, there's a question, is he going to leave and go somewhere else to a bigger job? He could get it. He's definitely not doing himself any disservice in the manner in which the U.S. are playing right now. He's just building his resume as well. And the players are doing the same thing.
28: Yeah, and I almost would see that as a somewhat of a positive. If he's that wanted by big clubs, that means he's doing his job well here, right?
3: Absolutely.
28: You know, so like that. Yes, you rarely see international head coaches last more than one, maybe two cycles. You see a couple coaches that have had long tenures now, but having someone who is that much sought after for the rest of the world, I think, is a big positive. And one of my favorite moments in that game against Paraguay was after Gio Reyna's fourth goal to seal it, you see him sprinting up the sideline to go and celebrate with his team. If there's any question about his heart with this group and like he wants to do this job, that was all like answered right there, because it's one of those things where there's so much noise surrounding it. I know English is his second language, so he may not have the best way of during press conferences, you know, putting those questions aside, so to speak. But when you see that passion and that togetherness with that head coach, I think it answers all those questions for me right there.
3: Yeah, I would agree. And I would kind of roll that out to the team and the squad as well.
28: Yes.
3: And the reason being is we know the noise coming out of the 2022 World Cup with Reyna, Berhalter, that whole
28: right.
3: dynamic that there was huge negativity coming out of that World Cup and had obviously a follow-on domino effect for the best part of a couple of years before Pochettino got hired, you know, in the fall, I believe, of 2024. But I think that when Reyna scored that goal and the teammates and the coaches celebrated together as one, that was a defining moment, I think, as well, where you could push all that noise aside. You have Sebastian Berhalter and Reyna on the same field together, playing together in a World Cup on home soil. And then for Reyna to score that goal, which not many other players on that field, if any player, maybe Pulisic could score that goal outside the right foot at the death. to put an exclamation point on that game and then for everyone to celebrate together. It was a release of emotion for all of them, I think. Like, we've done it. But I also think Pochettino's sprint down the sidelines. We've seen it with Mourinho in years past, yes. Right? When he did it for Porto, I think at Old Trafford, like 20-something years ago.
4: Yeah.
3: Like, a love of coach for his players and vice versa. But for Pochettino, I think it's like, I knew these guys could do it. Nobody else did. I knew it. I saw it. I could see it. I felt it. They were prepared. And I think that was just like also just joy for his players to release that burden and be able to play that game.
4: Yeah, well, there's so much positivity coming out of that USA-Paraguay matchup. And it absolutely job done for that game. But it's not job done, obviously, for the rest of the tournament. There, you have a big matchup coming on Friday against Australia. We'll kind of take a look at the rest of the group here. Australia just beat Turkey, who a lot of people going into this tournament expected Turkey to kind of be that second-best team, at least in that group. Australia kind of proved that they were honestly pretty easy to deal with in that game and just played a very counterattacking, set-piece heavy, big bodies everywhere. What kind of challenges does Australia provide for the U.S. men's national team? And do you expect maybe a trap game on Friday after all this positivity coming out of the Paraguay game?
3: Yeah, the messaging from Pochettino and his staff is going to be, hey, listen, celebrate that, put it to bed that evening, wake up next morning preparing for the next game. He obviously has been the good thing about having a club coach, there's always the next game,
4: right?
3: 3 days later, 5 days later, especially in big games. You might be playing domestic league and then playing Champions League, which he has done. So he's going to be that mindset of next one up, let's prepare. I think Australia is going to be very similar to Paraguay, maybe with a little bit more bite in the attacking third. They showed it. I mean, they had less than 30% possession against Turkey. Turkey had an XG of 1.33, didn't score, right? And Australia had a 0.77 XG and scored two goals, both from counterattacks. One coming out the hydration break, that first goal. The second one just out of nothing. Turkey dominated. They should have won the game. I mean, the goalkeeper made 8 saves for Australia.
4: Yeah.
3: He had one of those storming games. Clean sheet for them sets them up very well for the rest of the tournament, especially with Paraguay being the last game for them. But the U.S. have to be really careful. I think they're going to have a lot of the ball. They're going to have to do a really good job on the counter. They got caught once or twice, and it petered out when Paraguay got them on the break. Australia might have a bit more of a dynamic threat in the transition. But I think the U.S. are going to have a lot of the ball. And the question is, again, Australia will have a low block. They have no expectations to do anything other than spoil the party.
4: Yeah.
3: And that's what they'll be focused on. They'll be heavily supported. They haven't had to travel far because Vancouver was their first game. And they'll be prepared right there in the Pacific Northwest. It's a direct flight from Australia. They travel very well. Sports mad country. They don't have the big names as they have in the past, like the likes of Cahill, Harry Kewell, Mark Viduka. But they have a togetherness as well. There's no question about that. That's proven in the result against Turkey. And it makes Turkey's game against us in the last game very interesting, thinking about how the next couple of games could turn out.
4: Yeah, that's a good point. I hadn't even thought about that. We're still looking at the next game, but then thinking about they're going to be desperate for a win in both of these next
3: two. They will be
4: desperate.
3: Obviously.
4: Yep. So, yeah, it's there's lots to play for in this group. The job is not done. It was on Friday. Did your job there. Move on to the next one. I think if you were able to build on that performance and kind of go take the next step up, that would really kind of cement this feeling as a different vibe with the U.S. men's national team. Go ahead.
3: I was just going to add, I mean, the question, of course, is Pulisic coming off after 45 minutes, got a kick, I think, of the calf muscle during practice a couple of days before the game, got through it. The question is, if it had been 0-0 or they were trailing, would he stay on and work through? He looked good.
4: Yeah.
3: Maybe it was precautionary. He's been training on his own the first couple of days of this week, probably just to build himself into it. Every single player has their own probably stats and metrics in which to work off and recover from. He'll be wrapped in cotton wool, no question about that. Because at the end of the day, if he doesn't have to touch the training field until Thursday, Friday, that's just fine. These players are so primed physically and mentally. Sometimes, actually, the better rest for a player like that who's had to do all the media, all the pressure, not having scored in 8-9 months, you know, got that monkey off his back in the friendlies building up to the World Cup. They will trust him that he can do what he needs to do and be ready. I see him being on the field, no question about it, because I think, again, it's not going to be a slugfest of going up and down the field as it might do in other games. He'll be, for much of the time in the attacking half of the field,

0: And are the US going to be able to break out from a lower block against some teams who will have to defend deeper and not have as much of the ball? Will they then be able to break through and break out of that and be a threat going forward? Still questions, but they have put themselves on a whole different pedestal. You know, was it round of 16, maybe 8? Well, is it now? Well, round of 8 might be par. And is birdie round of, the semifinals? I don't think we're there yet. But I think they have the perfect set of games to build them up, right? They're going to have Paraguay. They'll have Australia to build more confidence in an incredible atmosphere in Seattle. Then they'll have their biggest game of the tournament in group stage at the last game, priming them for a run in the knockouts.
1: Well, the U.S. men's national team was able to answer a lot of questions with a lot of noise surrounding them entering this World Cup with their first game win over Paraguay. Let's check in with our England correspondent, Danny Jackson, and see if England are able to answer those questions with a lot of noise surrounding their whole situation coming into this World Cup. They have a kind of a fantastic matchup with Croatia tomorrow. We'll get his thoughts regarding this specific game and the English national team, how they're going to line up, all that stuff. Coming up next here on the World Soccer Championship.
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6: Welcome back in. 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You're listening to the World Soccer Championship Daily Recap Show. Denny Jackson's joining me. We talked U.S. Men's National Team Paraguay last segment. Looked ahead a little bit to Australia. Obviously the U.S. with their dominating 4-1 victory over Paraguay in their first match. England fans would be hoping for something similar for their first matchup against Croatia. A little bit of a revenge story as, England faced Croatia in the 2018 World Cup semifinal with so much momentum around that English national team. It felt like it was, I want to say inevitable, but it was a big chance for England to kind of get that big trophy gap off of their back a little bit. So a little bit of a revenge game for the English national team. Let's check in with our English correspondent. Not that he's in England, but he's as connected as anyone is to the storylines, the big players, the tactics, all that stuff with the English national team. Danny Jackson, England Croatia. Is this your matchup of the group stage, you think?
7: No, no question. Ghana and Panama will follow, but very different to what the U.S. have. The big one is coming out the gates the first game. But for an England team, this actually might do them better than playing the top team last, because they haven't beaten a top 10 team at a final since 2002, right? They've fallen at the last hurdle. Croatia, the ghosts of Moscow 2018, under Gareth Southgate. The expectation of that team to go and win something, they got into the final of the Euros, of course, which they hosted a couple of years later. In the last World Cup, of course, they lost to France. So, this is going to be a opportunity for Tuchel, who's, again, for England, was the right coach at the right time, right? Champions League winner at the club level, but untested at the international level. But I think for them, they're going to play a veteran Croatia team. I mean, Modric is still anchoring the center of the park, one of the best midfield players of his generation, no doubt about it. But are England and their athleticism going to be able to overpower the likes of Perisic and Modric and Kovacic and the like? Guardiola is a great player at the back, obviously Man City player, but I think this is all about England playing on the front foot, doing exactly what America did in the first game, is try and get their goals early, get Harry Kane going, who's arguably the best number nine in the world right now after his season again with Bayern Munich. You know, winning trophies and silverware for Harry Kane came late in his career, right? He's in his early 30s now, made his move to Bayern Munich from Tottenham. He was, almost there. They lost in a Champions League final, for Tottenham, did Harry Kane, and top four, top three, top five of the Premier League, but never could get over the hump. And that's obviously Tottenham's kind of tagline, right? Almost there, the bridesmaids, but never the bride. But for him now at Bayern Munich, he's understanding what a winning culture, if he needed that, actually I don't think he did, what is actually getting over the finish line, getting silverware. He's done that, over the last couple of seasons. The questions sit behind him, right? He's going to be a talisman, but is Tuchel going to pick a team that complements Harry Kane coming deep? Harry Kane has changed his game. He's dropped deep. He plays in that pocket. He gets as many assists sometimes as goals. Are they going to play Rashford or Gordon on the left? That's a big question. Two Barcelona-esque. They might be high-fiving each other going through the airport with Rashford goes back to Man United. Gordon comes into Barcelona after his big money move for Newcastle. But Rashford had a fantastic season at Barcelona. Really re-energized his career there. Saka, question about his injury. Is he going to play on the right-hand side? He's a shoe-in if he's fit. The question is, will they test him now, or they know that they're going to have a run in the tournament to save him for a little bit later? Anderson Rice will be a solid partnership. Anderson has a chance, the Notts Forest central midfield player, to be one of the star men in this World Cup. You know him if you watch the Premier League, but he's not got the kind of the gravitas as like a Declan Rice does. But he is a brilliant player. He could be making the move to Manchester, whether it's for City or for United, in a £100+ million move. The big question is who plays at the centre back role. Is it going to be Gahey and Stones potentially? But Stones enough. He's played less than 500 minutes this year. Is he match ready to play? Is his body hardened enough for tournament play? But I think England actually, they will get a lot of joy in their outside. We talked about the US and Dest and Robinson, but O'Reilly is going to be one of the best left backs in the world right now. Such a young player, but he finished the season in the middle for Man City, right? Reece James, can he be fit? He's always injury prone. He's coming back from injury. Arguably one of the best right backs in the world as well. They have the right squad. And what I mean by squad is that big name players were left behind. And one thing about having a coach like Thomas Tuchel, who has an ego to some people, he has confidence to other people, he's a winner. He doesn't care about the noise. He doesn't care what the press say, what the pundits say. He has made a choice, a bold choice on his squad. And I think it's about harmony, about players coming in for the right moment, for the right time, whether it's a set-piece situation, right, they're trailing by a goal. You stick Dan Byrne up front. Why was Harry Maguire not chosen ahead of Dan Byrne? Is his reactions after the fact maybe part of that the knowledge of what the player is that we don't know necessarily when Harry Maguire went straight to social media, or at least his family did. That was a surprise exclusion. But Cole Palmer, Phil Foden, right? Morgan Gibbs-White, brilliant. Morgan's White, a brilliant season for Notts Forest. And, he's not in the squad as a kind of a number 10 that could unlock. And, of course, Cole and Palmer win the last World Cup. Cole Palmer and Phil Foden won the last World Cup. The players that can unlock something. Cole Palmer won the Club World Cup in the US last year, dominated the final against PSG, single-handedly won that championship game for Chelsea. He's not in the squad. So he's been bold. But I think when you look at teams that win, you need players that are going to score the goals, who are going to create something in the final third, who are going to make great saves when you need to, in Pickford, who's been a stalwart for England. But you need people who are going to dig trenches as well, and people who are going to come off the bench for a specific role. I think that's why he's put this squad together. I think it's very well thought through. The question is he going to try and impact this World Cup by a Premier League style of team that's going to play front foot, high press, high tempo in the heat of the US? Or is he going to try to find that balance with what Gareth Southgate did during his tenure, which was like leverage the quality we have on the ball in an England team, which has not been always the case.
4: Right.
7: We've had some of the world's best players, but Foden and Palmer, who are those players, are not in the squad. So I think it's very interesting. We've had such, by the way, and as we've had such an amazing World Cup so far,
6: yeah,
7: and we still haven't had the big boys play. France, Argentina, England, right? Portugal hasn't played. I mean, you've got some pretty amazing teams and players to still come.
6: Yeah, it's you're right, and the big storylines really have yet to unfold. And of course, upon recording this, it's before Argentina and France play tonight. So we'll kind of, and it's all good. No, I mean, we'll figure that out. Whether Messi is going to be the same player that he was in 2022, whether, and Mbappe, there's a lot of noise surrounding his club season, with Real Madrid, and there's a lot of drama going on there. Is that going to translate itself to the French national team, who has very high expectations themselves? Regarding England, to me, I think when you put together, I draw a lot of similarities with the U.S. men's national team. Obviously, different expectations, different situations, right? England expects to go on and, at least challenge to win this whole tournament. I don't think the U.S. necessarily has those high of expectations. But there were a lot of feelings with Gareth Southgate of, you have a really talented group of players, but it almost felt like tactically it was dumbed down a little bit for those players. And you expected more. And I kind of had that same feeling for the U.S., like with Greg Berhalter. He's gotten a lot of plaudits as a good coach, but it's just a different style with all these players from Europe. He's more kind of the U.S.-centric kind of guy. Both those federations bring in external help from other countries to kind of get the most out of that specific squad of players that you have. And that's why I have higher expectations of this England team than in years past, because it's not necessarily just about the talent on the field. It's about getting the most out of that talent. And I feel like Tuchel will be able to do that. And regarding the Croatia matchup, I feel like in 2018, that was Croatia's like one time where they could really take advantage. All of their players were in their absolute prime, maybe Modric a little bit after, but still very much within grasp of everyone at the perfect time. And England was a strong team in that at that point too, but they, I think, are in a much better position now. Croatia basically have the same squad, not much different, and they've just aged a lot. They remind me a little bit of Belgium in that sense too, where it's just like, it's not their time anymore. This is, I feel like we're going to see a statement victory from the English in this first game. Do you agree?
7: Yeah, I think so. And I think it's got the same kind of expectations as the U.S., the unknown, right? What is this team going to do? They had, kind of a great qualifying process in terms of not conceding goals. It's defensively very strong. But are they going to be unleashed? Are they going to be untangled from, the structure of being defensively solid and sound as English teams have? Are they going to have the ability on the outside to really go? When Kane drops, are they going to go? I think that they could make a big statement here. That, there's going to be noise around Bellingham. He can be temperamental at times. Incredible player. Didn't have the best season for Real Madrid. Obviously, in his first season was, top goal scorer, like player of the year for La Liga. I mean, just an incredibly successful first year. Now he's finding his kind of that momentum of coming into a second, in further years. Is he going to start, right? Does Morgan Rodgers, with the success he's had both at Aston Villa in the latter part of the season, but more importantly, what he's done for England under Tuchel's reign, he's been the man. And with Kane dropping in a deeper position, Rodgers has that ability to go in behind and then trail Rashford or Gordon or Saka or Eze or whoever's going to play on the outside. Is Bellingham going to play? Is he going to be coming off the bench? What's the impact that he's going to have off the bench? More importantly, what's the noise around that going to be?
6: Yeah.
7: And I think England need to have a statement win. Just put Croatia to bed early.
6: Yeah.
7: Like, make them run, make them chase, and just get a level of revenge. But I don't even think that's a part of this set of players. That was there. That was done. That was 8 years ago. Right, this is here and now. We've got an opportunity to go and win something. And I think if Harry Kane gets off the board, gets some goals in his early games, England's be a tough group to beat. But again, the media and the pundits need to settle down. That's what Gareth Southgate did so well. He brought the press back in. into the fold. He made the players more accessible. He made players want to sit with each other. It wasn't just a table of Man United players and Chelsea players and Arsenal players and Liverpool players. Everybody bedded in. Going back to all as one, even the England team was all as one. And they showed the success they had. They were almost there, almost over the finish line. But it's 60 years of hurt since the 66 World Cup. And we need to get that monkey off our back.
6: Yeah, well, let's take a look at the other storylines. Spain drawing against the smallest team to ever appear in a World Cup. I mean, there's just so much to discuss. I'm going to leave it up to analyst's choice with Danny Jackson coming up next here on the World Soccer Championships Daily Recap Show presented by Life.
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6: Welcome back to World Soccer Championship Daily Recap Show. My name's Anderson Hurst. I'm joined by Danny Jackson. Man, there's been so much to discuss in this first 5+ days of World Cup action. Danny, what stands out to you? Because, you know, there's been the Brazil-Morocco game with a 1-1 draw that was kind of captivating on both sides. You have the surprise of Spain, one of the tournament favorites, everyone's darlings coming into this tournament, and they have a scoreless draw with Cape Verde, the smallest team to ever appear in the World Cup. You have Germany thrashing Curacao. You have Sweden kind of proving some doubters wrong on their side. Where do you feel like is the biggest storyline, the biggest surprise to you in this first 5+ days of action?
7: Let's start with the very first game, Mexico, right? Is the expectation tournament opener, expectations of a country, the curse of the fifth game. Can they get past a round of 16? They had a great start. They didn't follow up that when they went down. I mean, they didn't put their foot in the gas, which the U.S. did. There's questions around their game. That game against South Korea coming up is going to be a huge game to see where Mexico really are at and what the expectations are of the country. And are they going to be properly set? Canada did not play well. They did not look good. Technically, they just didn't look sharp. They clawed out a 1-1 tie, but does set them up for future games. But, you know, I think Canada have had such a good last couple of years under Jesse Marsh. That was a bit of a surprising performance. I think Sweden 5-1, yes, you said it. The Tunisian coach got fired.
6: Mm-hmm.
7: He got fired. And so after that first game, it was such an embarrassment to the country. They fired the head coach and brought a new head coach in for the next games. So, I mean, so you could just see, like, the impact of that. Graham Potter, of course, great success at Brighton, stubbed his toe at Chelsea and West Ham. Now he goes on to international scene, back where it all started for him in Sweden domestically. And he's getting huge success. That was a big, big win. Let's not forget Belgium, Egypt, right? You know, in Seattle, fantastic day, passionate fans. Belgium and Lukaku came off the bench and scored within like 15 seconds of coming off the bench. Mo Salah kind of, you know, obviously figuring out what he's going to do next year and thereafter. And, legend of Egypt and African soccer in general. But yeah, I think Spain's result was a shocker. They're one of the favorites. But we talked about this, I think, with Spain is, do they have a solid number nine that every team, I think, does need to score? No. It's basically scoring by committee. Mm-hmm. And when Cucurella is your main guy in the back post coming in and to try and score goals, that is not going to win you a World Cup. And so what Germany did very well, by the way, when you talked about the Curaçao game, Germany started incredibly strong. It was like, I hate to say it, it was like men against boys in the first 10 minutes, right? That goal, it was like they didn't know where to turn to Curaçao. And Mecha scores that brilliant first goal with help from Wirtz, who needs a big tournament, by the way.
6: Yes. I mean,
7: after his season with Liverpool, £100 million move from Germany in the offseason last year. But Germany took care of business. They were ruthless again, as they have been in years past. Four-time world champions. They were ruthless. They got it. They conceded a goal. It went 1-1 right before the hydration break. I mean, all the wheels could have fallen off.
6: Right.
7: But they were methodical, thoughtful, patient. And then they obviously just kind of opened up that big lead. And they got rid of all the noise that you would have thought it could have happened with that result, you know, being at 1-1 after the first quarter and then moving through. So lots of exciting games to come. But those are some of the highlights for me.
6: Yeah, really quick. Are Germany getting overlooked? I know it's Curaçao, right? You're expected to go and thrash them. But I feel like when everyone's talking about the favorites of this tournament, it's France, it's Spain, you know, maybe Argentina, England, kind of stops there for a lot of the pundits, the analysis. I feel like Germany get slightly overlooked in that space because they haven't done it recently. So what are your thoughts behind that?
7: You know, it seems to go in big cycles, Germany, right?
6: Yes.
7: You know, you have your Beckenbauer era, who won the World Cup in 74, made the final again in 86 when Beckenbauer was coach, won it in 1990 with the likes of Klinsmann, Bremer, Lothar Matthäus. Then there was a bit of a decline, and then they reset their entire infrastructure from a youth level. Then they had the likes of Özil and Schweinsteiger and Müller that obviously won them a World Cup. Then it went quiet again, and now you're building back up again, and I think you've got an attacking three of Sané, Wirtz, and Musiala, who's good as you're going to get as an attacking three.
6: Oh, yeah.
7: They have a solid back line. They have outside backs that can go. Neuer's back in goal, arguably one of the best goalkeepers of all time. I mean, Kate doing a sweeper keeper thing, coming out the halfway line again to win a header. Unbelievable. And they have players coming off the bench that scored goals and got assists. So they got a young coach, forward thinking, ambitious. Don't know what he's going to do, Nagelsmann, after the World Cup. There's a level of pride that they're trying to instill after missing out in World Cups in 18 and 22. I agree with you. We said this in the broadcast for the game. I think they are not a dark horse to do something well, but they're not on the front of everybody's minds. And I think they will be come two or three weeks.
6: Yeah, well, so much to discuss with World Cup action here. You can listen to every single game on the iHeartRadio app. Just search World Cup. You can catch our broadcast in 44 total games throughout the entire tournament. I don't know exactly how many are left after doing the first weekend or so of games. You can catch Danny Jackson and myself on Colombia versus Uzbekistan, pregame, halftime, and postgame. You are with me on that one, correct, Danny?
7: I am, yeah.
6: Okay, I can edit that out just to make sure. But yeah, it's pregame. We'll kind of break down that whole thing. I think Colombia is a good dark horse candidate as well. There's so much to discuss. Lots of fun here in the first, you know, 5+ days of World Cup action. And I love speaking with one of my favorite analysts, Danny Jackson. So appreciate you hopping on the show today, Danny.
7: Thanks for having me.
6: All right. We'll talk later. You've been listening to the World Soccer Championship Daily Recap Show. Talk to you.
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30: They're just seconds away from the end of the game in Kansas City tonight. Argentina's World Cup opener leading Algeria 3-0 on 3 goals from Lionel Messi. Earlier, Norway star Erling Haaland had 2 goals first half. His team beat Iraq 4-1, and France got a 3-1 win over Senegal. Kylian Mbappe, 2 goals in the second half. It is now a final, Argentina 3-0. And coming up in an hour on FS1 from the San Francisco Bay Area, Austria versus Jordan. American star Christian Pulisic is day-to-day with a calf injury. The U.S. plays Friday in Seattle against Australia, a day game. In the NHL, Vegas interim coach John Tortorella will not be back. To Major League Baseball, the Rockies have just won 5-2 at the Cubs. Houston, with three in the bottom of the eighth, beat Detroit 4-2. The Yankees were 12-2 winners against the White Sox. Kyle Schwarber homered Phillies 8-2 over Miami. I'm Steve DeSaga.
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13: 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But we do have one more game left tonight. This is one of those games my dad would say, this is for all the gamblers that lost all kinds of money. I'm putting it all on Jordan, the midnight game. I got to go to bed. I got to go to bed in the black. I got to be able to make money. But it is over Argentina and Algeria. And boy, we talked about today being the first real star-studded game in the World Cup. You had two goals from Erling Haaland. You had two goals from Mbappe. And then you had a hat-trick from Lionel Messi as part of Argentina's 3-0 win over Algeria. And because Alex Teichert is itching to play these highlights, because I think he probably bet Messi getting a hat-trick. Here it is, not one, not two, but three from Inter Miami's superstar.
15: Messi on the turn, options either side. Lionel Messi, there's your goal! There's more history. There's the magic man again. McAllister, the decks and all the save. The rebound is Messi's second goal. He might end the night as the World Cup's all-time top goal scorer. Messi with two. Argentina with two. Total control for the defending champions. Nico Gonzalez. Lionel Messi. Lionel Messi!
13: Big Fox on the call right there. He is tied at the top. Mbappe is right behind him with 14. The first thing I want to say, Mike, is that, well, clearly playing in the MLS has not dulled Lionel Messi the last couple of years. He still is a world-class player at the top of his game. I don't think playing in the United States against MLS competition has hurt him at all over the course of the past couple of seasons.
14: Well, the old iron sharpens iron, I'll steal from Beautiful Girls, one of the great films. Knicks fan Michael Rapaport is part of it, and he's actually in the scene where I go, hey, the legend's dead. This isn't high school anymore. And the guy taps him on the shoulder and says, you know what? The legend can still blank you up. That's Lionel Messi in this game. You might say, the MLS isn't there. You know what? There's some other rumors swirling about that some of these other international stars may be soon to the MLS. So we might get some more of those household names. But I do have a question for you. We have one more game left on the slate. Can Marco Arnautovic put two or better up? He had seven goals in the qualifying cycle for the World Cup. Can he do it for Austria?
13: Ask Teichert. He's the one. He's
14: what do you
13: the
14: think, Teichert?
13: Yeah, go ahead, Teichert. What do you got?
16: Absolutely not.
13: No. Okay.
16: No.
13: We've seen all the goals today. There are no more goals.
16: I don't think there's left to give out.
13: We've seen them all.
14: That's it. We saw it all. We saw seven by the stars. We're done.
16: Jason, I don't know what else can be done.
13: We have seen all the goals. We've seen them all.
16: I mean, think about it. I thought Germany was going to be the craziest thing with seven goals, which was more than the day before. But like Lionel, yeah. It's just Lionel is insane, dude. I don't know what to call him, the Lion or the Lionel. I don't know.
13: Oh, man. I'll tell you, look, it's a great day for the MLS. It's a great day for Messi. But you want something for work tomorrow you could talk about your friends with World Cup wise. We'll give you something right now. You know, I've been thinking about this over the course of the past few days, and this goes back to a couple months ago when I was reading this article on just online about travel
3: over the course of the past couple of years. And this is not a political conversation. It's just that, you know, hey, you know, United States travel, people traveling overseas is down more now than when it comes to past years. And you see a lot of criticism for it. Why are they not traveling? Why? And I saw an answer that somebody wrote, one of the experts had said, listen, whenever people want to disagree with me and talk about why United States, you know, the people in the U.S. don't travel overseas as much, everything else, and to different countries and why their international travel is down, I want people to think about something, that when you live in Europe, if you want to travel from Italy to Spain, you can do it. It's not that difficult. If you want to travel from England to France, it's not that difficult. You can do it. It's a 3-hour flight, right? You want to travel in South America, you want to travel everywhere. But every time the United States travels, every time we travel somewhere internationally, it's like a day and a half on a plane, right? It's a 12-hour flight if you want to go from here to England, right? From Los Angeles to England. You want to go to Australia. It's a 15-hour flight. You're changing planes 7 times, right? You want to go to India. It's a day and a half of travel. I have a friend of mine went to India not too long ago, and he was like, yeah, after 26 hours of travel, we finally got there. So just for a second, realize that when we travel anywhere, it's a big deal. Like we are always leaving our time zones. We are leaving the climate. We are getting our bodies used to a new body clock. And it's really unique for the United States compared to everybody else. Now, what does that have to do with the World Cup? When the World Cup is held in Europe, half the teams in Europe, they're great, right? Because there's not a lot of things they have to overcome in Europe, because you're still playing basically in the same time zone, right? It's like, okay, well, it's going from we play all our games in, it's like the United States equivalent of saying we play all our games in Kansas City. Now we got to play our games in Los Angeles. Okay, well, it's one, you know, 3-hour flight and we're there, right? When the World Cup is in South America, okay, well, half the teams aren't traveling very far, right? So it's not a big inconvenience. But the United States, we're always traveling, right? If it's in South America, we're traveling. If it's in Europe, we're traveling. And we're getting used to everything new that comes with this big travel. And just look at the NFL when teams are traveling every week to go play in a game in Germany or a game in London and what it's like to have to adjust there. It's a big deal. Now, compare that to this World Cup, where for the first time since 1994, everybody's coming here. So it's a big deal for all the South American teams. It's a big deal for all the European teams. It's a big deal for the Asian teams, right? The African nations. Everybody has to come here. Everybody comes to our climate, our clock. And so to get used to that is a thing. And you want to talk about reasons why we have seen some of the great teams not play well so far, why Spain has looked lackadaisical, why Brazil has looked lackadaisical, even France just looked okay for the first half. A lot of these great teams we thought were going to be great. Hey, the United States, we look just as good as anybody. Why? Because we're playing at home. And all these other teams have to upset everything with the training and the weather and getting used to the new body clocks and trying to avoid injury. And it's a big deal for them to have to do it. This is all the other countries are coming here over to do this. So when you look at that part and you go, oh, now I can see why the United States has won. Well, now I can see why Messi's been able to, jumps out with a hat trick as the best goal scorer of the first round, because here he is. He plays in Miami. He's been used to this. So just understand that it's not just about, you know, when you talk about the time change, yeah, it's a big deal because it's the entire world is coming to our body clock now. It's not just us going out there somewhere. In most World Cups, half the teams are already in one hemisphere, so they're okay with the time change and everything that goes along with it. Now it's everybody coming to our body clock, and so maybe you see the first week of the World Cup is going a little bit slower for some teams because they're having trouble getting acclimated, because everybody has to get acclimated to what we have going on here.
14: Well, it's always that question, right? And it still is the debate for all of the international games in the NFL. And every time you add a new country, a new continent, it becomes all right, what's the proper methodology, right? And each team has a different philosophy of how fast you want to get on site, get the body clock acclimated. Do you want the body clock acclimated? Is there enough of a different temperature humidity, all of those things that you have to consider. I mean, we saw Argentina's squad arrived in Kansas City going back to May 31st. A number of other teams touched down first or second of June and so on. Is that enough time? I don't know. It's a week and a half, right, before the first matches. And then obviously it's staggered as we're finishing still the first games of the group play. So plenty of time for the acclimation and getting used to it. But yeah, your original thesis as you go through. I mean, my brother lived in Ireland at one point, and it was like the best thing was, all right, we want to go to a soccer match or something. It's like you could take a train, jump on a ferry, and you're there. Like us, you know, you go one part of the country to the other. I mean, if we take a direct from Los Angeles to New York, what's it, a 6-hour flight plus the 3-hour time difference, right? So there's your day, let alone any time getting in and out of the airport, whatever, et cetera. And I've seen that become a little backdrop to things as well. The gripes about, you know, accessibility, security checks, and whatever else. And I'm raising my hand going, in all of your home countries, are you not putting all people that come into your country, even if they're a big celebrity soccer player, are they not supposed to be subject to the same security checks on buses that are moving through, on baggage, whatever else? So like some of the arguments in the backdrop are just kind of like, well, no, that seems like the cost of doing business for international play. You can complain about some of the other stuff, get into the politics if you feel you must. But in terms of the actual adjudication and administration of chores, tasks, and times related to getting on the pitch, everybody's subjected to the same thing, and you adapt and create strategies thereof. Some adapt better than others.
3: Yeah, I mean, look, it's a bad instance for me to bring up Italy, because you know they don't make the World Cup anymore. Oh, sorry, too soon.
14: But
3: like, you want to
14: one of my guys is still hurting, man. one of the dads from my daughter's team is like, hey, Italy, what do you think? And he just like walks away from me.
3: He's had a while to get used to it, though. This is
14: But as we got closer to, hey, I'm going to match X or whatever, like everybody talking about what they got out of their ticket draws and whatever, they'd immediately turn back to him going, can't exactly see him the home team, can you?
3: Yeah. It's,
14: you know, no flight to Kansas City for you.
3: I mean, just think about this, right? To go from England to Italy is about 2 hours and 15 minutes, mm-hmm. right? That's how long it would take basically to fly from Los Angeles to Seattle, right? Think about how many countries are you jumping, and how many different countries and nations are there all in the same time frame? And for us, we're traveling within the same country. And that's what it is to travel, just to travel to a different spot, because the United States is huge, right? Like, think about, it's 6 hours, as you said, to go from New York to LA, however you want to, you know, travel where, however you want to fly. Think about that 6-hour flight. Think about where you can fly from London on that 6-hour flight. All the different countries you could get to, all the different cultures, all the, you know, and I'm talking about now just for, you know, enjoyment for vacation. And then you play that for the World Cup, and it's like, wow, like half the teams don't have to worry about that. They just show up. It's fine, right? They can walk there. Hey, we're going to leave early. We're going to walk, you know, it's fine. We're going to do a fun thing and carry a torch and all that stuff. Like, so it's a really big adjustment that we don't take into account when it's us traveling. And not that I'm saying this is an excuse for the United States. Every time we go play in a World Cup, we go play somewhere and we don't look great, because clearly that's not the case. The women's World Cup team doesn't seem to have trouble no matter where they play. Okay. But for the entire world traveling here, that's a big deal, right? Like, just think about a team like, just think about Norway that had to get all the way to North Carolina. They're training in North Carolina, right? Like, Holland went to the Stanley Cup, to game 4 of the Stanley Cup final, and him and his teammates like, yeah, it's great. And then we got to fly another 3 hours to get to our, you know, where we're going to play our game. Like, that's an obstacle that we don't, you know, put enough of an impetus on. And now, because the whole world is having to do it, I think we're seeing that a little bit. I mean, maybe now in theory, this should solve itself over the course of the first, after the first week into the second week when we're here and players get on, you know, get more accustomed to the weather. They've been here now for a week, get more accustomed to the mm-hmm. time change and everything that goes along with it. But just, I mean, really for this first week, like when you want to talk about one of the reasons why the United States has looked as good as anybody. I think that's a huge reason.
14: Yeah, also, I mean, it's great to see all the people in the stands and all the photo montages. And you talk about longer vacation blocks than perhaps we have to take our leave from the States. So thank you for bringing all your human monies to the United States.
3: 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Coming up next, we have some big-time trade talk to get to. Keep it right here. 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The Cup has taken over the U.S. and only DraftKings has you fully covered. 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
8: 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Well, joining us now on the hotline to talk some trade, to talk

0: an interview with the Pope. John Paul, what's happening, man? How are you?
1: Well, I may have to reroute that request and go straight to the top and interview Messi instead. I think that request may now need to be more pressing after that hat trick tonight. But I will say this, in all sincerity, with the sports world, that I hope the Knicks have enjoyed their brief interval of being the top story in the sports world, because, my friends, that time is over. We are all living in Messi's world right now.
0: Okay, that's just like your opinion, man. Like, I'm gonna go full Big Lebowski.
1: My opinion?
2: That was pretty
1: Patrick
2: good.
1: Patrick Mahomes in his house just tweeted out the GOAT. That was it. It was the tweet was the GOAT after that hat trick. So if it's good enough for Mahomes, it's good enough for me. And yes, Jalen Brunson, great. The Knicks deserve champions. All those things. But my goodness, you score a hat trick and you tie the all-time World Cup record for goals, and you do it in the opener in this fashion, the brightest lights of the world. My gosh, this is why we love sports. This last week, again, put the Knicks right in that conversation, the Hurricanes, the World Cup, the U.S. on Friday, Messi tonight. I'm loving it. I'm loving this. This is so great.
0: Now, I'll give you this, John Paul. Like, if Messi does this, like, three or four more times over the course of the World Cup, yeah, he's about what Brunson's doing. So, I'll get, you know, he's had a good start to get to what Jalen Brunson accomplished here in the playoffs.
1: You know how hard it is to score a hat trick in a World Cup game?
0: You know how hard it is to score 45 points in a closer to win the NBA championship?
2: Welcome to my world, JP.
1: That's happened before, hasn't it? I mean, there's something close to it. This Messi is one of one, and again, my general point is we are all blessed to be watching this World Cup unfold, and we're just getting started. We're not even a week into this thing, and we're talking about all-time performances. And yeah, there's the guy who plays baseball for the Dodgers. He's pretty good too, but right now we are being treated as some all-time performance.
2: JP, as we're watching this unfold, right, Dodgers trying to get all of these guys back from injury. You mentioned Ohtani, the knee injury that had people concerned whether he's going to have his next start or not. But they've been rolling.

0: even with so many of their component parts on the shelf. So, the old fairness question starting to come in. Kyle Tucker hasn't had to do anything but hit doubles at this point.
1: Well, and I was just going to mention Kyle Tucker because he had a good game, obviously, within the last several days, helped them win. And he's someone that I do expect will get going as you get closer to the second half. But how rare is it that you've got a player who signs a contract of that magnitude? He has a pretty quiet start to the year, generally speaking. And it's a non-story. It's a non-story, mm-hmm. it seems, because the team around him is so great. And the Dodgers now, much like the Yankees of the late 90s, you begin to evaluate their season, as Reggie once said, when the leaves turn brown. I mean, that's basically when the evaluation time begins for the Los Angeles Dodgers. So they're a long way away from that. Yamamoto, obviously, near perfect in his most recent outing. And you just look around at a team that hasn't really clicked on all cylinders. And they're still elite. Of course, they get Edmund back today. That's an exciting development for them. They've had some injuries to sort through, and you mentioned Ohtani, but you're right. And the big picture here, is there a fairness question? What I think is really interesting is that the Rays are a team that, of course, the series is playing out right now. Rays Dodgers rematch of the 2020 World Series. I have this in the back of my mind, thinking right before we have this great reckoning of competitive balance in Major League Baseball and a referendum on the salary cap and all those things, don't you think that we are headed for a Rays-Dodgers World Series? And then it's going to be down to the seventh game, and the winner of the seventh game, there's like a slow roller that's going to decide the outcome of the sport and whether or not the third baseman can accurately pick it up and throw it across the diamond. That's going to prove if the system is broken or not. I mean, obviously I'm being a little facetious there, but that's, I think, where we could be headed. I mean, you've got between the Rays and the Brewers some teams that could represent and wave the banner for the small market teams. And if they win the World Series, if the World Series becomes Rays Brewers, does it then support the argument that, hey, maybe the system as it currently is isn't broken after all? It's just, it's a fascinating paradigm. I do tend to think that at the end of the day, Rays Brewers is probably less likely than Dodgers Yankees. And so as a result, we may get one more data point in the favor of the salary cap. But it just does feel like whatever the World Series is, whatever that last moment's going to be, will determine the rhetorical advantages as the offseason negotiating begins.
2: MLB Network insider John Paul Morosi, our guest Jason Smith, Mike Harmon, live from the Fox Sports Radio studios. All right, now, living in the great state of Michigan as you do, I assume every day someone is asking you, what's going to happen with Skubal? Where is Skubal right. going? There are 25 teams that I feel like, hey, we can go get Tarik Skubal. Where do things sit right now? His coming back, where the Tigers are, knowing that it looks like it's going to be a lost season for them.
1: My 8-year-old doesn't even follow baseball, and she wants to know.
2: She just wants to be the cool one at school. My dad right, told me he's going dad, to the Dodgers.
1: Dad, what should I say? What should I say? So a couple things on that. They do expect to get Verlander back this weekend as well, which is unique and an interesting storyline too. But we all realize that time is short for the Detroit Tigers to move up the playoff rankings in the hierarchy. They are not, however, a team that is known for moving quickly when it's time to make decisions. Scott Harris, Jeff Greenberg, they move slowly. They move deliberately when it comes to making moves. So I don't think we'll get much direction on this until the later days of July. I really don't. They took it down to the wire last time, and they ended up keeping him, of course, when they thought very seriously about a trade involving him 2 years ago. But of course, now it's in his contract year, and this is their last chance to get back some value for him. The one team, and I referenced him just a second ago, that I think is being overlooked by a lot of the early prognostications of the potential fits for Skubal is Tampa Bay. Tampa Bay is a much better fit for Skubal than you would think. If you are ever going to take your shot, this is the year to take your shot. The Red Sox are down. Other usual teams that are strong, like the Astros, are down. Yes, you've still got to contend with the Yankees. But if you're the Rays, how many teams in the American League are you really worried about, really scared about right now playing in a playoff series? Not many, if any. And so this is the one time you get new ownership in. You've got a belief that you've got your home, long-term home figured out. They were quietly a team that had talked with the Angels about Ohtani when he was in his final year of his contract. Of course, the Angels did not end up moving him that year, but the Rays tried. And so this is a team in Tampa Bay that if you're handicapping the possible Scooble suitors, do not overlook them. The other team I've mentioned is Milwaukee. Again, if we're not sure what is waiting on the other end of 2026 as you look towards next season, why not go for it if you're Milwaukee and if you're Tampa? Why not go for it in the last year of what we know to be the rules of baseball as they exist? And I think this might be a time when a smaller market team, both the Rays and the Brewers, especially the Brewers, have excellent farm systems. Take your shot. Take your shot right now.
0: Capitalize while you've got the brilliance of the Miz leading your rotation.
1: That's right.
0: The absolute insanity that he brings every fifth day to the ball yard. I'd be remiss if I didn't ask the age-old question. Mike Trout hits number 17 tonight, having himself a healthy and wonderful first half of the season. Are we just resigned to ourselves that he'll always be in an Angels uniform? I still have to wish that somewhere along the way he wants to play meaningful baseball.
1: At least for now, Mike, I think that's the case. I know in the past Mike has bristled at the potential of getting traded. Of course, he's got full no-trade protection. Mm-hmm. Maybe there's a universe, maybe, in which the Phillies, because it's his hometown, would consider bringing him back. But I there's just so much money still left on that deal, and you'd have to really convince him that it's the right thing for him. That's really the one situation that we could see, and I still think the Phillies, for all their issues that they've got with their roster, and again they've played a lot better since the firing of Rob Thompson, and more importantly since the return of Zach Wheeler. If they're going to make a move, I just think that they're more likely to look at a reliever as opposed to a Mike Trout trade. That's what I think and what I see with that roster. But Dave Dombrowski's been known to swing big, so. If any team is going to do it, it would be the Phillies. But Mike and Jason, I just don't think the chances of that are any higher than 30 or 35% at this juncture. Again, we've been surprised before. I did not think at this point last year that Carlos Correa was going to get traded. But I've got it at about 30% chance that Trout goes anywhere. And if he goes anywhere, I think that anywhere would be the Philadelphia Phillies.
2: All right, John Paul, lastly, I'm going to give you a statement, and it's going to sound really haughty and crazy, but I think you're going to agree. You ready?
1: All right, let's do it.
2: We are in the midst right now of what could be the greatest chase for a reward in baseball in the National League Cy Young Award.
1: I agree. And the reason why I agree is we had great debates before with Trout versus Cabrera. We've had great MVP and Cy Young ballots before, including the time that I voted for David Price and cost Verlander to Cy Young out of Detroit, which he still sometimes reminds me about. But what's fascinating to me right now is we've got probably three real front runners here for the award, and then Ohtani is in a category unto himself. I just think he's going to have to be so great, so much greater than Mizorowski, Sanchez, and Skeens. And by the way,
2: John Paul, his ERA is one. I mean, his ERA is one.
1: I know. But I know all those things. But voters, including me, and I'm not voting for this award this season, so I get to give you my full, unvarnished Morosi take on this. There is just so much value in innings. And if Sanchez or Mizorowski are 80% of Ohtani's effectiveness, 80 or 85%, depending on your conception of that, but they're throwing 40 or 50 more innings. Man, that's 50 innings by the end of the season. It's not right now, but by the end of the year. I just think that gap will be too big for Ohtani to overcome, in my opinion. If it was me, for the same reason that I look at other unique circumstances like Raleigh being a catcher and why I thought he had a pretty compelling case last year. I just think innings matter more than ever. And if Ohtani is at like 140 and Sanchez is at 200 and Ohtani's got a 1 ERA and Sanchez is like 1.8 or 2, I think that Sanchez would have accumulated more total value over the course of the year. And you really cannot take the Ohtani offense into consideration when you look at the Cy Young. It's just the pitching side. And just the pitching side, if it's 200 innings versus 140, I side with 200.
2: He's on Twitter at John Morosi. That is at John Morosi, MLB Network insider extraordinaire. John Paul, now I know you have time. You can now go back and look at Jalen Brunson's run during the playoffs.
0: Oh, boy.
2: Compare it to Lionel Messi and tell me who comes out ahead.
1: Brunson could not do what Messi did tonight.
2: Okay. Well, I'm just saying, you have time to look at this now because you don't have to worry about watching Italy in the World Cup. So you have time for this.
1: Wow. I'm just hoping they qualify for the Euro at this point in 2028. I don't know how I'm going to do this. It's like that's the one team I get to actually cheer for, and they couldn't bother to qualify for the World Cup here, where I am right now. But it's all good. I'll take one more look at Brunson. Listen, Levin, Villanova, just like the Pope, right? So, I mean, like, the Villanova interview, it's got to either be Brunson or Pope Leo. I got to work on that.
2: John Paul, as always, buddy, appreciate it, man. Enjoy the week. We'll talk to you next week.
1: You guys, too. Thank you so much.
3: See you, JP.
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4: Hello, and by the way, as you talked baseball, Shohei Ohtani did hit a long solo homer bottom of the sixth. Dodgers now lead 1-0 over Tampa Bay, bottom of the seventh. Your point, Jason, about the location of this World Cup, a good one, and it reminded me of when a soccer fan told me before the 2002 World Cup, it was the first time Asia had hosted one. He said, watch who advances in the knockout rounds, because the European teams didn't have home turf advantage. They had actual travel. It was more of an even playing field. And sure enough, in 2002, that was when the U.S. beat Mexico to advance to a quarterfinal. Senegal advanced to a quarterfinal then. South Korea was a co-host and made a semifinal in 2002. Turkey made the semifinals that year. This year's tournament, co-hosted by the U.S. after that dominant opening win for the United States, is really setting up well for the Americans if they can win on Friday, that day game against Australia, because that puts them on the verge of winning the group. And if you win your group, you stay on the West Coast, you play a third place team in your round of 32 games. It means that the first game would be in L.A., game two in Seattle, back to L.A. next week for the game against Turkey, and then you'd be in the Bay Area for the round of 32. Win that against a third-place team, maybe a Canada or Japan, and then you're going to be playing in Seattle round of 16 against, say, Belgium. And then you go to a quarterfinal, which would be back in L.A. And then you'd have to play somebody that will have awakened by that time, like Spain or somebody. But it is...
5: This man is Erling Haaland!
4: To get to the quarterfinals, it is really setting up well on paper for the U.S. if they can win this group. Because the Americans have only made the quarterfinals that one time over 20 years ago. If you don't count the very first World Cup in 1930, which didn't even have 16 teams. I looked it up why they didn't have 16. The two Asian entrants withdrew. Egypt was supposed to be in it, but they missed their boat. There wasn't quite the plane travel for teams back then. Well, we're 20 minutes away from the late night game at the World Cup on FS1 from the San Francisco Bay Area. It'll be Austria against Jordan. We'll get to the three other games and the stars on display in the World Cup today in a moment. 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During the World Cup, help us break the silence. 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Argentina's Lionel Messi with 3 goals in a 3-0 win against Algeria in Kansas City. Attendance 69,000. Algeria actually had more of the possession tonight. Messi, though, in his World Cup career, now has a record-tying 16 goals. Norway's Erling Haaland was on display. 2 goals in the first half. 4-1, his team won an opener against Iraq. And France beat Senegal 3-1, waking up after halftime. Kylian Mbappe with 2 goals. All the scoring in that game came in the second half. Again, the U.S. plays a day game Friday against Australia in Seattle. In the NHL, Vegas interim coach John Tortorella will not be back. The Yankees won 12-2 over the White Sox. Minnesota a 12-2 win at Texas. Philadelphia 8-2 over Miami. Kyle Schwarber, his 25th homer, wins for Milwaukee and St. Louis. Back to you.
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0: 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That's Jason Smith Show. Hit the subscribe button. After you've done that, tap the thumbs up icon, comment away, agree or disagree. Let us know what you think again. 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So, I get that everybody wants to turn the page now a little bit and go, oh, we got the big NBA free agents and maybe Giannis is getting traded off. So we can do this for a few minutes, Mike Harmon. It's not always all about the Knicks. It can only be like 99% about the Knicks.
2: I mean, that was Saturday already, man. Yeah, I mean, that's, well,
0: we haven't,
2: that's like
0: had the
2: a lifetime
0: yet,
2: ago.
0: We have not had the parade. We have not had the parade yet, and I have not gotten my OG Anunoby jersey yet.
2: Well, so you may never see. You might wait 6 months before that jersey shows up in your inbox.
0: Oh, dude! If I get it by Christmas, I'll be happy.
2: I'm really shocked you didn't try to figure out how to do the show from New York Thursday night after showing up and climbing a pole in the middle of Times Square, jumping on top of a Broadway marquee. Look at me! I'm in Hadestown.
0: Maybe I have a surprise coming your way pretty soon. You never know.
2: On a road to hell, there was...
0: But with now the Giannis saga starting to take center attention over the course of what will be the NBA offseason, right? Already you've seen talk about Giannis. There was that false rumor yesterday. Oh, the deal with the Heat is done. No, the Heat are still one of the big suitors. The Celtics are a big suitor. There's other teams out there too. But Miami and Boston at the top right now. I will give you one guarantee for the Giannis trade when it happens.
2: Okay.
0: I'll give you an absolute guarantee, 100%. It's going to be one of the biggest blockbusters we have ever seen because there will be at least three teams involved in this trade, because there is no team that can give up what the Bucks want for Giannis strictly from their team, right? You would think, okay, Jaylen Brown for Giannis, but that doesn't seem like something the Celtics are interested in doing. There's no way this deal is done unless there's at least three, maybe four teams. Maybe there's a couple of other big names that wind up going somewhere as a result of it. Like, could wind up seeing De'Aaron Fox in a trade somewhere, part of this thing. This has to be at least three teams because nobody has it. Like the Heat, you know, okay, well, really, they're going to say, okay, Tyler Hero and a bunch of first round picks. No, the Bucks aren't going to do that. They're going to need some kind of value where they can say, we will part ways with Giannis, but we need to become an instant contender. We need to take these new parts and be able to put out a team that we can make some noise in the East, and nobody can do that. If I thought the Celtics would say, okay, we'll trade Jaylen Brown, I'd say, all right, great, because there's your building blocks right there. It's Jaylen Brown for Giannis, and we're going to figure out the rest of the package. But that's not happening. So you're going to need at least three, maybe four teams and other big names besides Giannis that are going to change locations to make the money work, to make the compensation work. That's absolutely going
2: to
0: happen.
2: Yeah, it's a fascinating offseason to come, right? I mean, when you're talking with your biggest free agent questions are Austin Reeves and LeBron James, that everything else becomes the, all right, how do we build to beat what we expect the continuing run of the Thunder, right? Injured in the Western Conference Finals. The Spurs with De'Aaron Fox being that huge question mark, given what they have in terms of that young backcourt. And I've seen the Photoshop Jaylen Brown jersey with the Spurs. Okay, cool. That means there's a lot of monies that have to be moved. Now, Giannis only has one more year before he's got his player option. So that's another consideration in terms of your future and how you're building, particularly as we get into all the fights over, you know, second aprons and all of that stuff. But yeah, I mean, every situation and every theorized trade seems like it keeps becoming, add another, variable to the algorithm, right? With the Heat. Tyler Hero's a nice player. You're not getting him without some sort of mix of assets and bringing a third/fourth team in, right? I mean, you're basically falling back if you're bringing him in a Giannis trade without somebody else substantive to come in and play right away. So It'll be a curious thing. And again, the old make salaries work to keep this equation right is always fun because someone's going to end up holding the bag on a bad contract.
0: Yeah. Well, listen, when the musical chairs stop, Mike Harmon, someone's left without one.
2: I mean, always. Yeah.
0: There's going to be somebody that doesn't have a chair and they're going to cry and their mom's going to have to come get them. I'm sorry you didn't get the chair. There's going to be one, but everybody else will have a chair. Everybody else has a chair. Exit out by the Fresca, exit Swollen Dome. Jason Smith, Mike Harmon, live from the Fox Sports Radio studios. Coming up next, we get back into the biggest story of the night involving three players and eight goals. Fox.
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20: What a day and evening at the World Cup. Argentina superstar Lionel Messi with three goals tonight in a 3-0 win over Algeria. Earlier, Norway superstar Erling Haaland, two goals in the first half in a 4-1 victory over Iraq. And in New Jersey, in front of over 80,000 fans, France woke up in the second half and beat Senegal 3-1, two goals for Kylian Mbappe. The late night game is just starting on FS1 from the San Francisco Bay Area. It's Austria against Georgia. Four more games on Wednesday, including England's opener against Croatia. In the NHL, Vegas interim coach John Tortorella will not be back. The lone WNBA game went to Indiana, 113-91 over Toronto. Caitlin Clark, 21 points, 14 assists. To Major League Baseball, the Dodgers still lead 1-0 over the Rays, top of the ninth on a Shohei Ohtani homer. Angels up 7-0 at Arizona in the top of the ninth inning. I'm Steve DeSager.
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0: first star-studded day of the World Cup. Right? United States playing their first game. That's its own energy. It was its own thing. But today, we had France, we had Argentina, we had Holland and Norway, and none of them disappointed. You had two goals from Holland early. You had two goals from Mbappe. You had a hat-trick from Messi. Everything you could possibly want in today for the World Cup, you got. You got the absolute global superstars. You have the guys who really seem like they're the past, present, and future of the World Cup in soccer with Messi, and then you have Mbappe, and now Holland, who's in his first World Cup, although he is a little bit old to hit his first World Cup, at 25. But it's almost like you're seeing in the same tournament, right? Because think about this. It's like if Jordan and Kobe and LeBron all played in the same big tournament like this, where they played against each other, and not just a regular NBA playoffs, but Jordan at the end, you know, like Messi, Mbappe in the middle of his run, right? Like, you know, never quite the best player, but maybe overall like Kobe was. And then you have Holland, who's a physical freak when he shows up. He's doing things, you know, scoring goals like we haven't seen, just like LeBron did. It's kind of like seeing these three guys playing in a big basketball tournament all at once. It's that impressive.
1: Yeah, we got all three of those guys today. And then we'll go back to the Spain game while they didn't overwhelm anybody, and the excitations and hand-wringing of it all. We got to see a little bit of Yamal, who's not even 19 at this point, right? He came on and immediately had a chance or two and gave them a little bit of juice when he came in the middle of the second half. But, you know, you want to talk about the full range, right? Six World Cups for Messi. We get Ronaldo again tomorrow. We'll get England on the pitch, and whether you love or don't, Harry Kane. Like, we've got this whole just breadth and spectrum of stars that if you've tangentially paid attention to the global soccer world, you've known these names, you've seen glimpses and highlights and documentaries and whatever else. But to see it all come and coalesce today, Jason, from pillar to post, you know, as we talked about it and previewed it last night, just the anticipation, and all three guys delivered in massive ways, including a couple of near misses, right? Messi almost had a goal early on.
0: Yeah.
1: It was just offsides. That gets waved off. Mbappe created an opportunity that, depending on your letter and spirit of the law, could have gotten him a penalty kick right away. He scored very quickly thereafter, so it didn't matter. And the second was a no-doubter. I mean, his second goal was just a freaking rocket. And then you look at, you know, Holland is just otherworld. Like, every time he's on the pitch, you're magnetized to where he is, because he's just so freakishly good, and eats space, and you just see the terror in the eyes of the defenders and the opposing goalie.
0: So how did it sound today, right? Because we're going to ask a big question for this World Cup. We're going to talk about the three big stars from today. We kick things off as Alex Teichert made a lot of money on Kalshi by saying, hey, Mbappe's going to get a brace here for France, and, well, he did.
2: Well, they picked another good angle again. Oh, brilliant from Mbappe! Brilliant! France lead! Magical from France! But Mbappe has another one! Out of nowhere! 3-1!
0: Not to be outdone, here's Erling Haaland, and I think even the play-by-play guys understood, well, for Haaland, we got to have something a little bit special.
3: With a Volter on the overlap! And there it is! Erling Haaland meets the World Cup! The World Cup meets Erling Haaland! They've been caught out there! A horrible error in the back! And guess who was around to pounce? Iran! Because you don't want to do anything like that when this man is around. This man is Erling Haaland.
0: And not to be outdone, Lionel Messi said, wait, just because I've been playing in the United States, you guys, I'm still really good, and I'll score not one, not two, but three.
4: Messi on the turn, options either side. Lionel Messi, there's your goal. Two, total control of Nico Gonzalez, Lionel Messi, Lionel Messi! First career World Cup hat trick, ties the all-time goal scoring record.
0: There was Big Fox on all the calls right there again. You wanted a star-studded day. You wanted something. Hey, if you didn't like today, maybe soccer's not your thing.
1: No, right? That's
0: it. Maybe just go keep watching Jalen Brunson. Just keep watching Jalen Brunson. Watch the one highlight of the stutter step by Wemby and the right-handed layup where Wemby is just flailing. Go watch that because maybe soccer's not your thing.
1: We don't need to live in the past. There's still plenty of other action on the diamond, on the pitch. We got another game to finish off the night just underway. What was funny, in the France-Senegal game, in the 95th minute, so fifth minute of extra time, Senegal gets on the board, and then Mbappe gets his second, like seconds later. Yeah. It's kind of like Ted Lasso when they're headed towards relegation. They get the tie. We got the tie! We got the tie! Oh, wait, there goes Jamie Tartt.
0: Yeah, Jamie Tartt's going, come on, like, come on, come on.
1: That was exactly it, because you could see the Senegalese players and like in the stands, like, wait, no, we just had.
0: So with this going on, I'm gonna ask you this. For this World Cup, right? Again, it's amazing. It's like seeing, you know, all in their four in their primes where we saw Jordan and Kobe and LeBron. If you said to me, my team, whatever it is, and I'm not talking about fits and everything else, I could have one of these three players for the rest of this tournament, right? One of these three players for right now, this moment in time, the rest of this tournament. I am taking Erling Haaland 6 days a week and twice on Sunday. He is, as much as we talk about Messi, and look, Messi still shows you how elite he is, and Mbappe is still an incredible player. Like, you want to talk about being the best player in the world? Okay. This tournament, this moment in time, what Haaland has to prove, he is the best striker on the planet. He is. Everybody who's a soccer fan that knows is nodding their head going, yes, you see the English Premier League, you know, middle of the week, middle of the day. Yes, I see Man City. I see what he can do. He is unstoppable. He is someone that you can't not watch when he is out there on the pitch because he is that physically imposing. He is that skilled. Again, the best striker in the world. And you want to talk about a goal from today? Yes, you had that great goal by Mbappe, which is amazing, right? Messi's able to be jolly on the spot, create goal score. I'm not taking anything away from these guys. But the second goal that Haaland had, right? You heard the play-by-play. Oh, a horrible mistake by Iraq! You cannot make that mistake! Right? This is what Haaland did. Tell me that goal didn't look like a youth goal where the best team, the best player on one team knows where the ball is going and is going to capitalize on a mistake because the other players just aren't as good and knows that, oh, this is going to be a lazy pass back to the goalie and I'm just going to go and I'm going to put my body between me and the ball and the goalie and the ball and I'm going to get it and put it in the net. Like that was like a youth sports soccer goal where, hey, the best striker is able to make a mistake happen on the other team and the other team looks like they shouldn't even belong on the pitch. Like that's what that goal looked like when I saw it. This is just Haaland. It's like a tank just going, yep, it's like the fastest tank in the world. And I'm going, it looked like that kind of goal. Like I could see that on the field and be saying it to one of my, hey, you can't play the ball back to the goal. You can't do this. You can't do this. You can't do that. But what am I going to do? Because it was the best player on the field making a play that makes everybody look like a mistake from a youth league game. That again, I'll take Erling Haaland. I'll take him 6 days a week and twice on Sunday.
1: I tweeted this out when that goal went down. We talked last night at Fox Sports Radio. That man, Erling Haaland, eats space like nobody you've seen. All the tags, whatever. Lazy pass back to goalie, and the goalie was retreating. That was the first thing. My defender daughter was like, why is that guy backing up? Like, he's thinking he's going to kick it the length of the field. Like, he got to come play that ball. But leaving the goat for the T-Rex in Jurassic Park. Dude's going to eat. And then I had the goat leg flying onto the Jeep as it was parked. But, yeah, he's just different, right? You know, Mbappe creates chaos, and we watched his speed and ability to get into space. You know, both he and Haaland had huge drives towards the net, giving up their bodies. You know, with Mbappe, we had what could have been a penalty call with Holland. It took a couple of looks to be like, all right, was that an own goal? Was it not? Nope. He got his leg up just high enough to get the play to the back of the net. And the fact that he's willing to go to the ground to do that, right? He's your superstar. And you see the dirty work. You saw one of their other goals was a set piece where as the ball's coming towards the box, you've literally got three Iraqi players holding him, doing everything they can. So your teammate has got a nice, easy strike to the back of the net, a header that he plants without really being accosted, jostled, or much of anything, full body control. So I think that difference from a straight, so in the rankings, you know, Holland ahead of Mbappe, but I'll go with the old guy, right? Part of it being as long as he's still running around, I don't feel quite as old.
0: Now, if you bet Messi, I understand, but you need to tell people that you bet Messi.
1: No. I have no stakes in this game whatsoever in terms of a betting prospect.
0: Dude, you go right to the gambling. Hey, Sorsby, you go right to the gambling when you brought up World Cup the first time we talked about it tonight.
1: But it was all to inform people the millions of human monies that could be made betting and paying attention to. If you had 2+ goals, or maybe you had a parlay going, I was showing Ian and Alex a guy who had a 3-game parlay of exact scores, and had Argentina 2-0 that would have netted him like $22,000 off a $10 bet, and instead he gets the hat trick, so it negates the bet altogether. You know, exact scores, just craziness like that. I think it's just a fun way of examining it and trying to inform some of the statistical analysis and the probabilities as we like to watch, right? Teams coming back or players scoring, etc. But yeah, I look at Messi and just that, just the juice, man. Just that goes with having a guy, 6 World Cups, and all thoughts that, all right, he wasn't even supposed to play again, right? You go back, you find clips from 2018 of, yeah, this might be his last time on a World Cup pitch, and here he is scoring a hat trick in their opener. So a treat for all of us. So I'll take him with a narrow edge over the tank, as it were.
0: Man, I'll tell you, I mean, he still looks so fast, you know, now tied for most goals ever in a World Cup. But guess what? Mbappe's just 2 behind him.
1: No, right behind him.
0: Hey, congratulations to Messi. Oh, but guess what? You just got passed. You just got passed by him. Sorry about that. And, you know, maybe Holland gets there just this year. You know, maybe just scared here in his first World Cup, he gets the goal. Because nobody else is scoring for Norway, right? I mean, you saw he had both 2 goals today, could have had a third, could have had a fourth. Like, he's going to score probably 2 goals a game. Like, think about that. Like, you're counting on him because he's that good a striker. You're counting him for, like, 2 goals a game. I mean, we're going to get a great one against France coming up later on, so that's going to be awesome when they play. But, I mean, that's how much you are counting on him. You're saying, well, if he can score 2 goals a game, I think he'll be pretty good. All right, great. He'll make me look like a great coach.
1: Yeah, last I saw, I mean, you're looking at 35-1 to win it all if you want for Norway.
0: Telling you, man, that's why we talked about it last week. Your surprise team in the Final Four. Get ready for Norway. Exit out by the Fresca Exit, Swollen Dome. Jason Smith, Mike Harmon, live from the Fox Sports Radio studios. 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Mike and I love putting this content out for you every single night. 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That's coming up next. 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
3: 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Comment away whether you agree or disagree. 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So, this story comes to us courtesy of ABC 7 News in Los Angeles. They have an exclusive breaking news. This is put up on their Twitter account a couple hours ago that LeBron James is in active negotiations on a new deal with the Lakers. This would be his 24th season in the NBA. Again, this is Channel 7 ABC Eyewitness News having this story a couple of hours ago. I should call Rob Fukuzaki.
4: I was going to say, where's
3: Rob,
4: the Fook?
3: You got this, man? You got this?
4: Fook, this is all you. What do you got?
3: I still know people there, man. I call Fook. I could call Kurt Sandoval. I get them all. Yeah,
4: 100%. Get them on. Let's go.
3: Yeah, let's get them on.
4: What do you know? Is it just he wants a presentation of what they might do with any of the money that they have?
3: I want to know, how did you guys get this? That's what I want. All this. How does Windhorse not have it? How does Shams not have it? How did you guys? Because I know what the sports department is like. I work there. I know what it's like. It's like three guys in the anchor. It's like, how did you guys get this? But okay, here we go.
4: One of those that maybe Windhorse, because I think I've seen it attributed, you know, him talking this stuff out. Is this one of those we confirm that the Lakers are?
3: We're going to confirm this? Sure.
4: Yeah, I have no idea. But yeah, the question becomes like what's the starting line when we're talking about salary, right? That's the literally $15 to $55 million question with LeBron James.
3: Yeah. So now there's two questions here. There's the destination and there's the monies. And there's the human monies.
4: The
3: human monies. So let's deal with the destination first.
4: I've broken you, by the way.
3: Yeah, dude, you know how many times I say monies? Now I say human monies. I used to just say monies. Now just it's human monies. It's human
4: monies. Well, I mean, we have to be specific.
3: So, again, according to ABC Eyewitness News via ESPN, LeBron James in active negotiations on a new deal with the Lakers. Now, first the destination. This was where it was going to go. This was where it was going to happen. There was a bit of a moment after the Cavs got knocked out by the Knicks that you would think that, okay, they got to the Eastern Conference Finals. They vanquished the Pistons. They look great in Game 5 and Game 7 on the road. And maybe, you know, the Knicks are a little bit too much for them. And, boy, if you could just add a guy like LeBron who'd be coming home and we can throw him, oh, boy, maybe we can do it. But quite honestly, I don't know that there's a big enough market out there. And by that, I mean that there's anybody that really wants LeBron James. Like this whole, you know, Rich Paul saying a couple of days ago, oh, there's 10 to 12 teams that have called about it. Really? I mean, really? Really? 10 to 12 teams are saying, yes, we want to upset our apple cart for LeBron James, a guy we might have to pay $50 million to. That's what's going to happen. He's going to come chase a ring, you know, really? He's going to come chase, we want him to come chase a ring with us for a year. Yeah, I don't believe that. I don't believe any of that. I think it was either for him, it was going to be the Lakers or, wow, it might be nowhere. Right? Lakers or the Cavaliers were the choices. The only two choices you can really think about over the course of the last year plus. But as things came down to it and you saw how this season ended for the Lakers, LeBron back to the Lakers really was the only place. Not the Lakers are bidding against themselves, but really you could call LeBron James's bluff. Like, okay, where are you really going to go, man? You're really going to go to Dallas? You're really going to go to Miami? You're going to go to Boston? Where are you going to? You're going to go to Detroit? What are you going to do? You're going to go to Denver? What are you really going to do? Like, I hope the Lakers call this bluff because really, I don't know what sort of leverage he had anywhere. Like, where are you going to go, man? Tell me where you think you're going to go and we will figure out an offer to beat them and beat that team. But you tell me where you're absolutely going to go. And I don't think there was anywhere. The Knicks maybe were the team all the way out on the periphery, but they just won the bleeping title, man. We just won the title. You know, I like that.

0: Knicks in there all of a sudden. So really, I don't know that there was anywhere else for LeBron other than it's the Lakers, or maybe we could try to find a way to get the Cavaliers interested, because as we said, it's the only place he could go back to where if he doesn't win, he could still exit the game a hero because he will have been going home for the last time. So really, there were only these were the only choices, and it's not surprising that LeBron's going to find a way back, or according to the reports, he's finding a way back with the Lakers.
1: Yeah, I mean, as you looked at the giant chessboard, the only other team that had been mentioned with any level of seriousness was Golden State, right? Here's all the old guys finally being able to pair up with Steph Curry, his buddy Draymond Green, Jimmy Butler, whatever he is. So you just get what many have labeled the geriatric run to see what Golden State would be. If nothing else, the four of those guys having some fun with Steve Kerr for one big season. But it's all a question and to be determined, right? Like, what's LeBron James want from this season? Does he still want to compete? Potentially to go deep into the playoffs and win. Does that matter, right? We've been arguing, discussing this point as a collective media and you and I specifically for several years, right? How much of it is empire building versus, you know, legacy plays or still chasing that elusive next title? The world may never know. And Rich Paul just does a lot of talking. So, you know, each thing, and he's got his sycophants that'll do everything they can to discredit any accomplishments of any other player at this point, right? How much money does he want to play for? Well, you can
0: how much human monies does he want to play for? You got to say it. If I'm going to say it, you got to say it.
1: Well,
0: if I'm
1: going to
0: say human monies, you got to say how much human
1: monies
0: does he want to pay for.
1: Well, I've been saying it for a long time, and I finally have infected you to the point where I was expecting you to be on the video feed with face paint at this point. But how much human monies is enough, you know, for the curse-uncurse of LeBron James being in your town, right? The absolute minimum, I think, based on NBA rules, is like $4 million. Well, we know he's not playing for that. Non-taxpayer, mid-level exemptions, $15 million. And then you go all the way up to what he did this year, which was, I'm opting in for my $53 million. Well, for the Lakers, they still have that curious case of whatever Austin Reeves is. Now, sign and trade is out there, whatever. But we're still talking about the price of poker being some $40 to $50 million, somewhere that's a pretty wide range. But either way, we're talking about Austin Reeves. You got to decide, is that guy, given what you've seen in big moments and the breadth of his work and his health, is he a guy that you're saying, yes, that's my guy? And only one man can answer that question. That's Luka Doncic. Does he want to run with that? And the LeBron, hey, he was okay as the third man thing. I'm still the guy off in the corner, you know, like used to be in the horror movies, right? Saying, hey, kids, you might not want to go into those woods. I'm going, yeah, he was great being the third guy, knowing these other two guys weren't healthy to where they actually only played 17 games together. If that's got to happen for 82 and a postseason, and he's playing as reasonably well as he did this year, you're telling me he's really okay deferring to Austin Reeves for a full season? Or even Luka Doncic, to that matter?
0: Here's the thing, is that now, because this is going to get us into the money, right?
1: Monies, and human monies.
0: This is going to get us into the human monies, is that for the Lakers, I get it. You know, we talked about LeBron. So for the Lakers, I get it, because this is the second season in a row where they said, man, if we could have just gotten those guys on the court at the same time when it counted, right? Because, you know, Luka was hurt the first year. Things didn't go as smooth. And then this year, when they looked like they were one of the best teams in the NBA, Luka gets hurt and he's out, which that's a completely different topic. Is, man, now you see why maybe the Mavericks didn't want to give Luka all that money, because you got to worry about him being healthy. And he's now suddenly a guy that's not taking care of his body and he's not staying healthy.
1: Well, and then he went to Spain for treatment. Yeah. And his body responded like Spain did the first half of their World Cup opener today.
0: Oh, wow. Spain did it on all sides. So you can never go to Spain again. You can never go there.
1: I've never been. It's okay.
0: Yeah, it'll be like in The Simpsons when North Haverbrook, wherever I heard that from. There he is, seat 7G. Get him. That'd be there. There's Harmon in seat 7G. The Lakers, I get it, because I get the tantalization of LeBron is still playing at an unbelievably high level. And if he's going to be our number three or our 1A, okay, because I think you can convince LeBron, hey, dude, yes, as much as we like Austin Reeves, all this, we saw what you did. You're our 1A. And would LeBron be okay deferring during the regular season? But if the playoffs becomes more about LeBron, 100%, 100%. So I get where the Lakers are intrigued by this, because if LeBron had shown that he was really slowing down, I would say, hey, that's it. Whatever you want to do here, this is going to be it. And we're going to move on. But the fact that LeBron is still playing that well and is okay being that guy that sometimes I'll play point guard, sometimes I'll be the five. Sometimes I'll play power forward. Sometimes I can do all of these things. LeBron seems to be more okay with being the guy just under Luka, depending on how things play out from game to game, right? He's not going to come in and say, okay, it's always going to be Austin Reeves with a shot, but it's going to be it's a situation where LeBron seems to be okay, at least in his mind. I'm the 1A. I can take over. If Luka's not hurt, I still can take the big shots. So I think for that part of it's okay. It's not where the Lakers are coming and saying, well, if you're going to come back, LeBron, you got to be happy as a number three guy, and that's it. And this is what your minutes are going to look like. This is what we're going to do on the court, next Y and Z. I don't think it's going to be combative from that perspective. So I'm pretty sure both sides are on the same page with where they're at. LeBron wants to keep playing at this level, maybe as a non-1 and a 1A, or sometimes a 3. Yeah, he can sustain his playing for a little bit longer.
1: And then we've got Rui Hachimura, who's seen life from both sides, but he's a free agent, right? He was a good shooter, came up big for you in a lot of spots. I think this is where, if you're Lakers brass, though, Jason, you come to any negotiation with Austin Reeves with a picture of Jalen Brunson. Look, buddy, I mean, look, hey, we believed in you when nobody else did.
0: Yeah. And look, and the thing is, and now for the money-wise, right, because this is the big thing, I'll tell you what I believe this is going to look like. The sacrifice of Jalen Brunson giving money back is going to have an impact around the NBA.
1: Oh, I believe
0: now, Jalen
1: so.
0: Brunson
1: yeah.
0: didn't give everything back, but he gave a lot back. LeBron at this point, boy, if he was being a great dude, would say, I'll play for $5 million. I want to make sure I win a championship. Let's get the players we need. But LeBron, still his ego, he can't do that, right? But how's it going to look? It's not going to be, I'm going to demand $50 million. I think the whole story that got out there early that, hey, LeBron's not going to take less was out there just to fire a salvo at the Lakers that, you know, you can't just say, hey, take whatever contract offer we give you. I bet you LeBron is going to take somewhere, and it's going to look like a 1 to 2 year deal or a 1 year deal with an option. And it's going to be a case where LeBron's going to get 20 to 25 million this year, and then there's an option, because then he is giving money back, right? He's freeing up 25 million to either bring Austin Reeves back, and that'll be the first thing he says, right? Yeah, I took 20, 25. Now we bring AR back and we're good, right? Like, you know, he's going to mention that as soon as this goes down.
1: And the first guy with any guts goes, who the hell was giving you 50?
0: Yeah. So he'll take 20, it'll probably be 20, 25 million, and there'll be some kind of option of some sort, not the money, and maybe, you know, for $30 million, $35 million for the second year of the contract, something like that is how it's going to look. And that way the Lakers can save money, and it's not going to be the money to go out and get everything they need, but it will be all out to keep their core and go out and get maybe one or two other players they need. You know, you need a 3-and-D guy, absolutely. You know, maybe you can swing a trade somewhere. You still have a couple of players out there that might have some value with some other teams. So it's going to be the Lakers are going to get some money back, and LeBron's going to look good for taking a little bit less, because that now that the Knicks won, that's become something that LeBron would look like a complete and total jerk if he didn't take, right? He would like, no, I want $50 million. But you just watched Jalen Brunson, the most unselfish superstar in the NBA, take $150 million less and just win the title. Yeah, that's Jalen. That's not me. I need $50 million because I'm LeBron. He would look so incredibly bad. That's why that's not going to happen. That's kind of where I see the parameters of this deal going.
1: Well, and that's when you need some GM who's really beholden to Clutch Sports to say, yeah, we did, anonymously, of course. Yes, we did offer LeBron $45 to $50 million. Yes. You can print that just to save face, because nobody in their right mind's paying him at this point.
0: The mystery team that offered LeBron $75 million for next year.
1: That's right. Yeah, it's the White Sox entering bidding.
0: LeBron photoshopped in a White Sox hat. Him next to Murakami, back to back with a big pose.
1: Said he's hanging out with Tiago Splitter in a photo shoot. There you go.
0: So there you go again. Reports that LeBron is in active negotiations on a new deal with the Lakers, what it might look like, why this is the right call right there. Again, if you miss any of our conversation, our Best Of podcast goes right after the show is over. Search our names wherever you get your podcast from. It'll be there for you right after we get done. Well, time now to find out what's trending in the wide world of sports from Special Delivery Steve DeSager, SD. What do you got for us tonight?
2: Well, hey, the late-night World Cup game is Austria against Jordan. Now, the time in Austria right now is after 6:30 in the morning Wednesday. For us, it's the late-night game on FS1 from the San Francisco Bay Area. Austria's had the possession advantage, and in the 36th minute, it leads Jordan 1-0 for Jordan. This is their first-ever World Cup game. Earlier, Argentina in Kansas City was a 3-0 winner over Algeria.
0: Jordan was with the Wizards a long time ago. Come on, man. Right.
2: Amazingly, it's the first time Jordan makes the finals, so we're seeing a little bit of history.
0: A spectacular move by Jordan. Yes.
2: Lionel Messi with his 200th career appearance for Argentina, a team that is not only defending World Cup champ, but ranked number one in the world. He had his 6th World Cup officially start tonight. That is a record. And he scored in the 17th minute after having an early goal disallowed by offside. And he scored in the 60th minute. And Messi scored in the 76th minute on Telemundo.
3: González para Messi! Messi, Messi, Messi! Oh!
2: Andres Cantor is from Argentina, if you did not know this. And this will be going on for a while.
0: Okay. It'll be going on till England takes over when they play tomorrow at 4 o'clock.
2: Messi in his World Cup career has a record-tying 16 goals. Algeria actually had more possession in this game, but 3-0 Argentina is the final. Thank you. Thank you very much. Different network, though. Norway got 2 goals from its superstar Erling Haaland in the first half in a 4-1 win over Iraq, and Kylian Mbappe for France, 2 goals in the second half in a 3-1 victory in New Jersey against Senegal. Attendance for that one, over 80,000 fans. The excitement of the FIFA World Cup is now streaming live on Fox One, the official English streaming platform to catch every unforgettable moment. Fox One brings the action straight to your screen so you never miss a goal. Download Fox One and experience the FIFA World Cup live. Wednesday's 4 games include England's opener against Croatia. That'll be 4 p.m. Eastern Time on Fox TV. The Americans' next play Friday in Seattle, a day game against Australia. Saints defensive end Cam Jordan re-signed to play one final season. He turns 37 next month. Jordan has the most sacks in New Orleans history. Not Michael Jordan. Chiefs wide receiver Rashee Rice is now available for some workouts. He had missed off-season workouts. Minicamp had a procedure on his knee recently. He's out of jail as of today. He served 30 days for a probation violation. The pro day for quarterback Brendan Sorsby is due to be July 10th in Texas. He has officially applied for the NFL supplemental draft. Former Bears GM Ryan Pace is reportedly joining the Vikings as an advisor. In the NHL, Vegas interim coach John Tortorella will not be back. Longtime Lakers PA announcer Lawrence Tanter retired after more than 40 years there. He's reportedly rehabbing from a stroke. The Bulls officially hired Tiago Splitter as head coach. One WNBA game tonight. Indiana at home beat expansion Toronto 113-91. Caitlin Clark, 21 points, 14 assists from three-point range. She was 1 of 8. And everything is final in Major League Baseball now. The Pirates have just held on for a victory at the A's, 6-5. Brandon Lau, a solo homer for the lead in the top of the ninth. In L.A., Shohei Ohtani with a homer in the sixth. And 1-0 was the final over Tampa Bay. The great Sarah Langs points out the Dodgers won this one in an hour 52. That is the shortest Dodger Stadium game since 1982.
0: Wow.
2: The Dodgers today activated infielder Tommy Edman.
0: Some people got to the game, Steve, and didn't even get to see a pitch. I figure I'm pretty good. Oh, it's over? Wow.
2: No, people have been obeying those traffic signs that are on the freeways. Have you noticed, like, if there's a World Cup game in town that night? Use public transit.
0: Yeah,
2: beware.
0: Yeah, yeah.
2: It's
0: oh,
2: all, yeah.
0: Yeah. What's LA Stadium?
2: Yeah, exactly. That's what the locals are asking.
0: What?
2: By the way, Ohtani will pitch Wednesday, but not DH, his manager says. Houston with 3 runs bottom of the 8th beat Detroit 4-2. Back to you.
0: Thank you, Steve-O. Jason Smith, Mike Harmon live from the Fox Sports Radio studios. Coming up next, when a hot take about the U.S. team in the World Cup isn't really a hot take. That's next. Jason and Mike, Fox Sports Radio.
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1: I heard what you said through the grapevine. 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Staying up through the late night. 20 seconds to game time. 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
2: So, final game of the night, near the end of the first half. Austria leads Jordan right now 1-0. Great day today. France kind of slept walk through the first half. Woke up in the second half. Mbappe has a big couple of goals.
3: Look out, Zlatan's coming for you.
2: All right. Argentina gets a hat trick from Messi. Two from Erling Haaland. And, yeah, we had a fun day at the World Cup.
3: Fantastic.
2: But it's more fun when you think about this. All right, now this sounds like a hot take, but it's not.
3: Mm-hmm.
2: As you know, we're waiting to hear on the health of Christian Pulisic, and it looks like he's doing okay so far. He's actually working out separate from the team. Again, we don't play again for another few days, so the fact that he got kicked in the calf, it's not a strain, it's not a muscle situation. I feel pretty good about him playing because absolutely they're going to need him, even in a group that is pretty easy. Team USA has looked the equal of any team you want to pick out in the World Cup so far. All the top 16 teams, how great they supposedly are, and all the top four or five teams, all the big power rankings, the United States has looked as good as anybody. They have looked just as good as Germany, who played a worse opponent than we did. The United States looked way better than Spain. They looked better than Brazil. France looked good in the second half today. Any team you want to say that you could say, hey, in the first week of the World Cup, and again, we're just getting through to the end of the first games for everybody, but this is what we go for a week, seeing a week play. The United States looked just as good as anybody. I could even make an argument where they have looked the best in their game of any team so far. You know, Germany played a team. Look, we played Paraguay, who is, you know, is an okay team, not an awful team. Germany played an awful team. You look at some of the other games that teams have played. They look good. France looked good in the second half, not so much in the first half. But the United States, top to bottom, they attacked for 98 minutes against Paraguay. They had their best players play their best. We unearthed Balogun, who maybe we've been waiting 25 years for him, striker that could have played for any one of 17 different countries.
3: Yeah, that's right.
2: The United States, thank you so much.
3: If his mom had just gotten on that plane, I mean, it wouldn't have been an option for the U.S.
2: I mean, he does stuff that we have never had a striker physically been able to do in the World Cup in 30 years plus. The United States has looked the best of any team in the World Cup. So, yeah, dare to dream, believe it's possible, because this is one of those World Cups where you can see it happening because you want to believe in starts and how good a team played and how they kept the pressure on. Hey, they did that for 98 minutes. If they had scored a couple of goals early, Mike, and hey, they were up 2-0 and they got a lucky bounce and they parked the bus and sat on it and won, I would say, okay, yeah, they played really great for half. They attacked for 98 minutes. Nobody played a full game like that, like the United States did.
3: Yeah, I think the closest thing would have been what we saw from Argentina a little bit earlier today, right? When you look at the world ranking Algeria in the high 20s. So a quality opponent on a grand scale. But when we look at what the U.S. did, and I think what gets us leaning is, you know, yeah, some of the native bias to it and you know, trying to be patriotic and looking at it. But it's also a different look for a U.S. team, that it's a lot easier to get behind a squad that has attackers, that has multiple guys that you're learning about and saying, all right, all hopes don't rest on this guy's shoulder. Because even coming into the games, it becomes the, all right, it's Pulisic. And he's important, don't get me wrong, but now you have another goal scorer. You've got a guy who leaps to the front of the golden ball kind of, you know, golden boot kind of discussion of all of it. So it's just the curiosity of being able to sustain that level of attacking match to match, but just the mentality being a bit different means that I'm more willing to push chips to the center of the table. Still a 35-1 bet, a long shot on the grand scale, but that first step was about as complete an effort as you can get.
2: Yeah, look, I look at when I see that numbers and go, here's what the odds were, here's where they are. Yeah, that's all great. That's all out the window now. Because now we started to play. and things change and teams mm-hmm. look good and you realize teams look old and teams look young and teams look hungry and teams look like they're trying to figure it out. Yeah. All that's out the window now, man. I say odds, I go, yeah, odds are great. And then the game starts. And then we see how it goes. Exit out by the Fresca. Exit Swollen Dome. The Jason Smith Show with my best friend, Mike Harmon. Dare to dream. It's possible for the United States. Coming up next, do we have numbers to tell you about the NBA and Stanley Cup Final? Fox.
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17: In late night World Cup action at San Francisco Bay Area, it's halftime on FS1. Austria leads 1-0 over Jordan, which is in its first ever World Cup game. Meanwhile, Argentina was a 3-0 winner this evening over Algeria. 3 goals from Lionel Messi in his World Cup career. He has a record-tying 16 now. World Cup game in New England earlier went to Norway, 4-1 over Iraq. Erling Haaland with 2 goals in the first half. And France's Kylian Mbappe, 2 goals in the second half in a victory over Senegal, 3-1. Attendance in New Jersey over 80,000. Chiefs wide receiver Rashee Rice is out of jail. He served 30 days for a probation violation. In the NHL, Vegas interim coach John Tortorella will not be back. The Dodgers beat Tampa Bay 1-0 on Shohei Ohtani's homer in the sixth. Seattle 3-1 over Baltimore. Cal Raleigh off the IL, a 2-run single in the seventh inning. I'm Steve DeSager.
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24: 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The Jets. To the Super Bowl.
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2: Welcome inside. Final hour tonight. The Jason Smith Show with my best friend, Mike Harmon.
27: When this man is around, this man is
28: Mike Harmon.
29: Well done. Well played.
2: That was Alex Tyshirt on a heater, everybody.
28: Yeah.
2: And boy, that didn't go well.
29: Yeah, but he is loving the action today. He's still got a half of football remaining. I mean, it's great.
2: Ah, come on, man. I mean, we told you last night, this hour of the show, we previewed the game today. We said this is going to be the biggest star-studded day of the World Cup so far. It was. Told you Erling Haaland was going to score 2 goals. He scored 2 goals. I mean, what else do you want? I told you Nixon 5, Haaland's getting 2 goals. What do you need? What do you need, Buck? Tell me what you need. I can bring it to you.
29: A lot of people asking me, it's like, will Jason represent the show at the parade? Mm. They want you to be basically Al Franken. A little parabolic microphone on your head and running around capturing images for us.
2: You know, the thing is that, you know, people have asked me, it's really funny, the last couple of days people have said, oh, it's too bad you have to work. It's too bad you can't go to the game and too bad you have to work. And I say, yeah, you know, hey, in theory, I hear you, but I'm like, okay, you know, 15, 20,000 people get to go to the games, right? They get to go, they get to be part of that. And it's going to be an experience once in a lifetime. I think there's probably a grand total of 5 people in the world that get to do what we do, and that's be on the air and talk to everybody about it as it's happening, while it's happening. I mean, outside of the local shows that are on in New York and San Antonio, obviously, because they're a big thing. But you talk nationally, how many are there? 5 of us?
29: That's it.
2: They get to do this? I mean, I'm like, no, that's what I want to do. I want to be on the air when OGI, I'm going to remember the rest of my life where I was when Anunoby had that putback play. Are you kidding? Where I was when Brunson, you know, hit the 3 free throws to give the Knicks the lead. I mean, I'm going to remember where I am for all of these things, and it's being able to talk about it on the air. I mean, that's the best thing, man. Like, if you asked me, hey, all right, if you said, hey, free tickets to MSG for game four, you can go back in time and have free tickets next to Stiller and Chalamet. Okay, that I might take. But if it was just you could be in the building or you could be talking about it, I'd pick talking about it every single time. I mean, it's not even a decision. I'd rather be talking about it. Now, again, courtside with, you know, sharing popcorn with Tracy Morgan, and you know, then I might say, okay, I might want that experience. I might want that. That would be okay. But short of that, no, I'd rather be doing what we did. That was great.
29: Spending 3 hours pitching would-be comedies to Tina Fey.
2: Mm-hmm. Here's one. Hey, here's one. Chalamet's the head coach of the Knicks, and he's got Grogu attached to his belly that makes the ball move, and that's why the Knicks win. And the only one who knows what's going on is Tracy Morgan, and he tries to convince you that he's the only one that knows, and you keep telling him no, and you have your Liz Lemon and Tracy type stuff going on. What do you think, Tina? Tell me, who's your agent? I should get the script over at what time? Where can I get that
29: script?
2: And
29: then she tells you to beat it, and you move down, and you start talking to Hargitay. And before it's all over, this is like when Costanza was there harassing Corbin Burnson and George Wendt when Jerry was on the show, and it's like, yeah, you know, I had this nut come up and start pitching an episode where we're not at the bar. I mean, like,
2: yeah,
29: what?
2: I think Tina Fey would take, because I would say, no, I got Chalamet attached. He's the Knicks head coach. Yeah, okay,
29: oh,
2: of course he's
29: done.
2: Attached. Of
29: that,
2: course,
29: that is well done.
2: He's going to want to do that. Come on, man.
29: But no, I mean, that's one of the things, you know, Steve and I were actually having that conversation a little bit, you know, before we came on air, like that kind of thing of being able to be part of these moments to talk it out, your emotion live and in living color, as OG tips it back. One of the few times in your life that you're kind of speechless in between the outbursts, and the screaming. And all of that is what makes it all move. And we're blessed to do it. And I think we do a pretty damn good job at it.
2: Now, as far as the ratings go for the NBA finals, right? We got great news from both the NHL and the NBA, right? Let's do the NHL first, right? Let's lead up to the NBA because the NHL is a great story. The NHL has said their 2026 playoffs are the most watched on record in the United States, right? Average nearly 2 million viewers. That surpasses the previous record of 1.5 million viewers in 1996. Okay. So that's going back to the heyday of the Red Wings which really, you know, coming off the Rangers winning the Stanley Cup in 94 and then the Wings and the,
29: what's that? The Legion, Avalanche there,
2: yeah,
29: and everything.
2: Yeah.
29: Too,
2: the Avalanche,
29: right?
2: Wings rivalry. Sure. And then Legion of Doom with the Flyers. Like that was back when the Stanley Cup really, really picked up a big boost coming off of the Rangers winning for the first time since 1940. But this now, the NHL says it's their most watched on record. And this is a playoff where the Carolina Hurricanes won the cup, right? I mean, mm-hmm. look, my team, but look, I get where they are market wise. And it's Carolina and Vegas in the Stanley Cup. And you're like, okay, all right. And still you had so many people watching the playoffs. And there's two things to look at it to say, all right, you want to credit why the Stanley Cup playoffs is the most watched. One is coming off of the excitement of the Olympics, which is unlike any Olympics we had seen since 1980. We went in overtime against Canada to win the gold medal, and it was the event of the Olympics. So you have the afterburn of that going into the Stanley Cup playoffs. But I'm not lying to you on this. The impact of heated rivalry has had such a huge effect on the NHL and people that watch the NHL, I can't even tell you, right? And something like heated rivalry, a book that came out a few months ago, it started a whole new genre of literature, right? Like the sports romance genre is born out of this heated rivalry, which is a story of two hockey players who are incredible rivals off the ice, but they're a couple, and you know, they don't want their secret to get out because they're these huge rivals. And the popularity of this book is insane. There's been TV shows. There's been copycat literature. It's like when Twilight first came out. It was, whoa, hey, sexy vampires. Hey, sexy hockey. Let's do it. And all of a sudden, every third book that was out looked just like the Twilight cover. Someone holding a pear instead of an apple. Someone holding a banana instead of an apple. Someone holding a kiwi instead of an apple. Right. And now the same thing. All these books out now that I see when I go to Amazon and Barnes and Noble, all the same kind of cover as Heated Rivalry, the new TV show. You told me your daughter was watching it.
29: Yeah,
2: just
29: off campus.
2: Its first season.
29: Yeah, just got renewed for a second this week. So
2: the number of the people in my wife's book club that have said to me, wanted to talk to me about the NHL playoffs, that have said to me things like, are there players like Heated Rivalry in the NHL? Like, what do you mean? Like, that's a book. You know that's a book. This is real life, right?
29: No,
2: like,
29: that was that's the, a book. That was that's the, a book. You've worked in sports a long time. We need some stories from behind the scenes. Let's go.
2: Are there good-looking dudes that score a lot of goals? Yeah. Are there guys that score 60 goals? Yeah. There's dudes that do that. Yes. That is exactly what it's like. Don't ask me about their personal lives, but I will tell you that on the ice, yeah, there's guys like this. And Heated Rivalry is such a huge, it's a phenomenon. And I love that it's brought so many people to hockey. It's brought so many people from so many different backgrounds to hockey. People you wouldn't even think would like hockey, but I want to watch because I love the story. I love Ilya. This is the impact of this book, and I am so happy about it because, again, it brings an entirely new viewpoint and group of viewers to hockey, and there's no way this isn't the highest rated Stanley Cup playoffs without it. Because what happened? Did we see a big run by the Red Wings? Did we see a big run by the Kings or big market teams or the Blackhawks? No, we didn't. We didn't see that, right? We saw the Canadians and the Hurricanes, right? You had one American team in the Eastern Conference Final. But the fact that Heated Rivalry has become such a big deal, and to hear people talk about the book and how much they love it and how much they can't wait for the next book to come out in the series and the next book after that to continue on with the story of the conversation they have and asking me certain things about hockey, about what's a penalty shot? Okay, here's a penalty shot. Okay, great, I'll tell you what a penalty shot is. Like, the impact of this book is, it's awesome. I love it. I love it so much because it's just, look, you know how much I love hockey, how much you and I both love hockey. And this combined with the Olympics is getting more people to hockey, and it's fantastic. It's just fantastic.
29: Yeah. It's funny. I texted my daughter to say, hey, you wouldn't believe what got into the conversation. My younger daughter. Yeah. It's a terrible show, but it did get some of Elton John's best works back on the charts.
2: Older daughter, okay, very nice.
29: Yeah, I mean, because people are doing super edits and putting the music to it, part of the soundtrack. But wherever you draw, listeners, fans, engagement from, right? You and I, we incorporate a lot of pop culture. We ingest it. Your daughter, my daughter's little things they say, hey, I'm watching. So I might not get deep into down the rabbit hole of a show or whatever reality series or whatever, but I'll give it enough of a look-see so I can have that cursory conversation so they can tell me when something's exciting to them, right? And be invested there. Likewise, these particular book series and certainly I've been to Barnes and Noble and I've seen how prolific those sections have become, which means I'm going to start writing like a thousand monkeys at a typewriter, man. I'm going to find the formula and I'm going to crank some of those out. Maybe I'll get Fabio to pose for the cover. But all of that to say, we look at the power and one of the storylines that's coming out of the World Cup, right? Is that, from a Fox perspective, maybe there's a little bit of animus with ESPN, ABC and others about highlights and promotion or whatever. Something that has always been ESPN, ABC prerogative of, we'll promote the hell out of what we have the rights to. You stay over there. And some of it is, time stamp of you can't show it till the broadcast day is over. All of those kind of arguments. But it's the same kind of thing here, is that for several weeks, because of the way the playoffs were televised, you were inundated with so many super cuts of players and teams and mashups, to where I think that repetition also helped, in addition to finding those people that were on the fringe of the sporting universe. And that's what we're always trying to do, right? And like, look, we know we've got the hardcore folks that want to talk X's and O's, they want to have some laughs about the headlines, but it's always, how do you reach some other folks? And yeah, through off campus, Heated Rivalry, whatever the names are, and I'm going to go find them because now I'm just curious. Again, when we talk about book sales and whatever's going to get people to read – you know me, even if it's the lowest common denominator on the bookshelf, and I'm not even saying that's where we're at here, but if it's getting people to process stories, literature, history in any way, shape, or form, we all win. So, yes, come aboard to the NHL final because it was an exciting one. And then, obviously, a little Baba O'Reilly instead of one shining moment. I don't know that you've practiced that one to get off the post, though.
2: No, I have not.
29: I don't think you've hit the post on that one yet.
2: You know, and the funny thing is, like, when I see my wife's friends or people talking about heated rivalry and the conversations they are having as to, you know, who they like more. It's almost like a Team Edward, Team Jacob kind of conversation when it's like, are you Team Shane?
29: Right.
2: You know, are you Team Ilya? And one of my wife's friends who didn't know that I didn't read said, well, are you Team Shane or Team Ilya? I go, well, wait a minute. Okay. What team does Shane play for? They go, well, he plays for Montreal. Right? They off the top of their head, they know. They play for Montreal. Okay. I said, who does Ilya play for? He plays for Boston. I go, Team Shane. Boston? No. No, no, no. No, no, no. No Boston. Like, wait, why? No Boston. No. And like, I'm just doing this whole thing just like, cause I don't know. I don't care, but I'm like, okay, I'll just feed into it as a Jets
29: agitator,
2: fan.
29: Yes.
2: You know, a New York fan. No Boston. No Boston. No. That's the, forget it. No Team Ilya. Team Shane. Team Shane. Team Shane. And they look at me like I'm a lunatic. And then I'm like, yeah, no, I didn't read it. I didn't. I'm just saying. You asked me to pick, so I picked. So
29: wherever you can create some chaos, that's it. Do you know who these characters? No. Just I know where he's from. That's all I have to say.
2: Exit Outbound of Fresca, exit Swollen Dome, the Jason Smith Show with Mike Harmon live from the Fox Sports Radio studios. And I really needed Marv Albert just 10 seconds ago announcing this game between Austria and Jordan so he could say, and Jordan with the sensational move, and the shot goes, and now we're tied at one. Timeout, Austria. They want to talk it over. The equalizer for Jordan against Austria in the 49th minute. So the final World Cup game of the night is now tied at one apiece. The spectacular move by Jordan to pick up the ball and put it in the net. Yes. Yes.
29: Defenders back on their heels just enough, and he hits the post and off and ricochets in.
2: Yeah, I'll tell you. I mean, really, we could have had Marv Albert do this. Like, yes. What about the Knicks? No, I'm really not going to step on the Knicks' toes. No, I want you to announce Austria and Jordan. Oh, well, that I could do. Sure. Yes.
29: He was on the network as part of the Dan Patrick Show in the aftermath.
2: Yes.
29: Of the Knicks win.
2: So speaking of the Knicks win, we have the NBA Finals numbers that are going to blow you away coming up next. Plus, you're going to hear me say something about the Knicks, not believe me, but I'll tell you it's 100% the truth. That's next right here. Jason and Mike, Fox Sports Radio.
0: Free agency.
1: 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Yeah.
0: We did the NFL draft.
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0: And we're not done.
2: Big goings on in the NFL.
0: It's the NFL. 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

0: I just can't get past that. I know. I'm such an idiot.
1: Idiot. But it's a lifetime of Mars.
0: Idiot party of one. Yes, and Jordan back on the field right now after a bit.
1: Jason, it's a Pavlovian response. Like, that's the best way to describe it.
0: But, Marv, the players aren't named Jordan. The team is from Jordan. Yes, Jordan back on the field now, and Jordan with the ball. Jordan passing it to Jordan. Jordan back to Jordan. Jordan waits. He wants to reset. Marv, these guys have names. The country is Jordan. Yes, yes, and Jordan with the ball. Jordan looking at the middle. Look, Jordan looking for the outlet. Oh, and there's a foul. Jordan will go to the free throw line. Marv, there's no free throws. It's soccer. This is going to be a free kick. Jordan with at the free throw line. No, it's just a free kick, Marv. Yes, yes. I can imagine that happening.
1: That sounds straight out of Marv appeared in a part of a war scenario in a Roger Waters song years
0: really?
1: Ago. And okay. Now our global anthem. Like, this whole thing. He strikes! Yes! And it's all about, you know, ships shooting at each other and whatever. Like, it's crazy.
0: And the foul! Yes, for Jordan. Again, Marv, the whole kind... Never, you know what? Never mind, Marv. Just do your thing. So, the ratings are in for the NBA Finals. It is the most watched NBA Finals since 1998. Speaking of Jordan, last time Jordan played in the Finals, the jumper over Brian Russell and waving goodbye to play baseball for 2 years, coming back with the Wizards. There were no Wizards on that team, that's for sure. So the highest rated final since 1998, averaging 25 million viewers game five on Saturday night with a high of 33 million. Overall, this final averaged about 21 million. Again, highest rated final since 1998. Going back to Chicago and Utah, that final averaged 29 million. Now, just think about this for a second. 29 million in 1998 when there were a lot less choices and it was Jordan was the built-in biggest superstar in the game. This is 30 years later when there's many different ways to watch. You had the aura of the Knicks and you had a superstar in Wemby. 21 million is a pretty good bleeping number. I know you could say, well, it's 8 million over the low. Again, you're talking about a different time in television now where ratings are down everywhere because of the different ways there are to watch games. I don't know that we're ever going to get real true ratings ever again because, you know, organizations like the NBA are just going to say, our ratings are up 85% over last year. Wait, so nobody was watching? No, even more people are watching teams tank this year. Sorry, never mind. But, like, that's such an amazing number for the NBA in 2026 for 21 million viewers for the NBA Finals. That was a five-game final. Not seven. You know, not a series that was, hey, it was 2-1 and 2-2 and 3-2 and 3-3. This was Knicks up 2-zip, and it looked like it was over a 2-zip. Spurs won a game. Knicks won the next one, 3-1, and still you had 21 million people averaging watching the series.
1: There's a lot of greatness that comes to it when you think about the alerts you get. Saying, it's a blowout. Because once upon a time, it was, you watch the NBA game tonight. It's like, no, check out the guys at the desk. But then I'll get the alert when there's about 6 minutes left to let me know if it's a game. And here, you might have decided, it's the Knicks, so I have to watch the rest of it because they won't quit. Or maybe it's hate watching. I don't know. An extra 75 million people approximately in the U.S. since that 1998. Do with that what you will, but it's still an impressive number when we talk about the spread of streaming services and options that are available to you. The fact that it, from a schedule perspective, couldn't have been worse. Here's a Monday night. Here's a Thursday night. One weekend you didn't have a game at all.
0: You only had one weekend game overall.
1: Yeah, and it was a Saturday.
0: Yeah,
1: which is generally not your television night. I mean, hopefully they counted you in their census of watchers, you and the people that left your parties at that restaurant. Still want to check in. What was that woman's name? Karen?
0: No, Karen. Yeah, Karen, to watch a game with
1: okay.
0: me.
1: Yeah. You know, I mean, like, all of that to say, however people got to the TV at whatever point in the game, I mean, five-game series, hotly contested, two massive storylines, the rise, the fall, the origin

0: story, the villain arc of Victor Wembanyama, and the Knicks, who became, I'm not doing the America's team, but embraced as much as a New York team can be by a nationwide audience. How's that for couching it?
1: A little bit,
0: right? Well, come on, look, you're not going to get a full nation to say, oh, yeah, here are the Lakers again. Even the Dodgers are a fun story, except for, you know, even the base, the people that don't know anything about baseball, it's like they spend a lot of money, right? So immediately there's a negativity. Or people who have never been to L.A. or New York have their thoughts about those respective cities. So maybe they sit down to watch a few minutes of it just to cheer against. But however you came in, wherever you came in those five games, and certainly for that final throws of things on game five, I mean, you retreated to a masterpiece, right? Breen did a hell of a job, as he always does. I know a lot of folks were lamenting you didn't get a lot of extra bang, bang, bangs or anything like that. But the emotion of the building, I mean, it permeated everything. Right. Add the backdrop of the people that are in all these viewing parties and assembling all over the city. And you get this massive number for Adam Silver, who says, look, everything's fine. Like that is also the best and worst of things. Like, well, the regular season, whatever, come or don't, we'll make up some numbers because they were historically bad before this. But look at what we have in the playoffs.
1: Well, I think you also have to, and this again, but I'll say something great about him, and something you probably haven't heard, is that you look at the best players in the NBA, right? The most popular players. Everybody loves watching Wemby. Mm-hmm. Wemby's a villain, though, right? We watch Wemby. Everybody loves watching Wemby, but he's a villain. So he's polarizing, and people kind of hate watch Wemby. People have been hate watching LeBron James for the better part of 20 years.
0: Sure.
1: Luka is a great player, but people hate watch Luka. Okay. SGA, two-time MVP in a row. What happens? People hate watch SGA because of the flopping, and people can't stand it. Nobody watches Jalen Brunson with any other reason other than I love watching him play. He's a smaller guy. He's succeeding in a sport where you wouldn't think the guy would succeed. It's not like he's built like a Greek god. He's small, his smaller stature. He's not lightning fast. He's not incredibly physical, but he finds a way to dominate games. And there's something about that everyman quality that people just love watching. They love the way he carries himself. Look, the guy's as classy as could possibly be, right? I told you, I think he's the smartest player in the NBA. And I've seen that over the course of the past few years. But now people are seeing different things of him, and they're seeing everything he represents, and there's just an enjoyment of watching him play, right? There's an old adage that people say about people on the radio, or it used to be where, you know, sometimes people just like listening to hear you talk about something. They like the sound of your voice. They just like hearing you talk about things. Well, obviously that's changed in the past 15, 20 years, you know, with strong takes and entertainment value, all this. But, you know, a long time it's been, hey, you know, guys that would start in the 50s and have these radio careers that go until like 2010. Like, wow, 60-year career, right? You heard it because for a long time, people just enjoyed hearing them on the radio. They didn't have to really say anything, just to be a friendly voice in the morning. I mean, my grandparents listened to John Gambling on WOR in New York for 40 years. Then they listened to his son, then his grandson's doing shows. Like, they just like the whole Rambling with Gambling family, right? And it's not like he did anything crazy. It was just, here's a morning show that we're doing news and sports and traffic and everything else. And I'm not, it's not Howard Stern. It's not any kind of crazy. I don't even know that he even said, cracked a joke. He just had a voice that, yeah, people like listening to him. That's kind of, I think people just love watching Jalen Brunson play because of that everyman quality. And when he does stuff like be able to work Wemby for a right-handed layup when he's lefty, and you see that video and people just go, wow. I mean, he has that kind of quality. And if this was just a New York team, and it was a New York team with a, you know, let's say you didn't have Jalen Brunson, but De'Aaron Fox was their best player, or Dylan Harper was their best player, or somebody that didn't really have a lot of gravitas around, that was just a really talented guy, I think the ratings would have been different. But Jalen Brunson brought people to it. You would say people like to talk and watch Wemby? 100%. More people like to watch Jalen Brunson because that's what he brings, is that enjoyment quality. Just, I like watching him play, and everything about him, from his underdog status to how he carries himself, that's a guy I really like to watch play.
0: Yeah, it's a story, like we're talking about with the NHL and the Stanley Cup Final ratings and trying to find those peripheral fans or tangentially related to the sporting universe that maybe through a book series, a TV show, that door opens. We've talked about it with soccer and Lasso, and Wrexham and other things for years. But for the NBA, the more you saw of Jalen Brunson, certainly for sports fans, he's also a guy, you know, if you still hold that sanctity, we did the whole thing, you know, talking about Sorsby and everything with going to the supplemental draft instead of continuing the college fight. But Brunson is a guy that was a multi-year star in college buckets. We don't get a lot of those, right? It's a Wemby straight from Europe. A lot of guys coming straight from overseas or guys that are one and done. You don't get that identity, that history, that formation. And I think the Knicks, for some folks, they gravitate to it because it is a collection of guys that busted their ass together for years at the collegiate level. The video of Jalen Brunson that gets into the supercut, right, where he's standing there and he finds out about the Josh Hart trade. Like, you would have thought he won the lottery right there.
1: For real? For real? And the guy shows him the phone for real, and he runs away. Like me when they won the championship, yes. And I'm running down the street screaming. He starts running away screaming, they got Josh Hart.
0: But, like, he's staring at the phone for a second. It sinks in. Like, you could see it go through the first layer of his brain into the second, and he starts moving like a little kid. Like, hey, reunited feels so good. And all of that, all of the different talking points. The blank Wemby is even endearing because, well, Wemby lost a lot of his juice. At least short term. We'll see how long that is. Again, 22-year-old guy on a big stage, didn't handle it great, might be excoriated and eviscerated perhaps a bit much, but we'll see how he responds and comes back in the fall. But for Jalen Brunson, it's an easy story to root on, right? Cracking jokes at his guys' expenses while they're on all of these talk shows and doing the early part of the banquet circuit. Can't wait to see what they do for the parade. But at least short term, I don't know, as they Cat and those guys were talking about during the series, talking about hope, talking about unity and the city coming together. Jalen Brunson's the guy that's the glue to all of it. And again, at 6'2", he's a giant to me. But on an NBA court, looks like one of us, little fire plug guy with a big head.
1: And I'll tell you this. I'm so happy. I can't tell you how there's times during the day I'll just go, oh my God, we won the title. Oh my God, the Knicks. I watched the Knicks win the title.
0: Really?
1: I still can't believe it. It just hits me like for a split second and I can't believe it, even though having front row seats to the whole thing. I don't care that they're have the fourth greatest odds to win the title next year, which, oh, what disrespect to the champions. Now, Giannis's destination has a lot to do with that, and books want to make sure they have their bets hedged. They don't want to, the Celtics to go off at 12-1, then get Giannis and suddenly, oh, wow, man, they should have been at 4-1 or 3-1. But I mean this. If the Knicks go 17-65 next year, I don't care. I really don't care because they won a legendary championship that I'm going to think about probably every day forever. Like that's how big a deal this was. This was worth 5 championships of just about any other team. Again, yeah, I'd love to, of course I want to make the playoffs and go far and they have a really good team and they have the flexibility because Brunson took less money again, Brunson. But like if something happens, they went 17-65 next year, I'd be like, yeah, okay. I don't care because look at what they did. This is such a big deal. I really don't care. If they did that, I would think no less. I would be no less of a fan. It really doesn't matter. I mean, I'd love to see them to win. And, I know already people want to turn the page, think about next year. No, no, no. I'm going to think about this for a long time. Again, as long as it's not, hey, they went 8-74 and broke the record for most losses in a season. Yeah. Okay. But 17-65, sure. If that, it's not going to, but if that happened, I really wouldn't care. I'm telling you the truth. I really wouldn't.
0: So before we go to Steve for the final time, I'm going to close the loop by quoting Jalen Brunson back at you as one of his many interviews he's done since winning the title. He got a quasi apology and kind of meandering from Stephen A. Smith, I doubted you and all of that stuff. I won't despair. I won't talk about that again and whatever. And Jalen Brunson just deadpanned, we'll see about that. You saying, hey, I'll be okay with 17-65.
1: Nah.
0: You'll also be in the throes of a jet season. So, yeah, we'll see about that.
1: Nah, I'll just go back. I'll just put my OG jersey on and think about the tip in. I'll just do that, man. That's all I'll do. Time now to find out what's trending in the wide world of sports with someone who's been called the OG Anunoby of Fox Sports Radio. You put a camera on him early in the morning, he's not going to say a lot either. It's Steve DeSager.
2: Oh, I thought it because it was my game-winning tip-in that you clearly have not mentioned yet on this show.
1: Oh, sorry.
2: By the way, this year's NBA Finals drew the largest audience of any pro sports final series of the last decade since the Cubs World Series. There is the late-night World Cup game going on FS1. They're coming out of a hydration break right now. They're through 74 minutes. Austria and Jordan tied 1-1. Now,
1: Yes! Jordan is tied at 1 apiece.
2: Not going to be able to get through this. Any of the three games when Jordan plays, I can see where this is going. It was
1: a spectacular move by Jordan to tie it at 1.
2: It was 1-0 Austria, where it is tomorrow morning, by the way, for these two countries. So, you know, not prime time for anybody. It was a 1-0 lead for Austria at the half. And then Jordan came back in the 50th minute on FS1.
3: Potential danger here. Ali on 1!
2: And 1-1 is the score right now as they're at 75 minutes in this game. Earlier,
1: yes.
2: Go ahead, Marv.
1: Timeout, Austria. They want to talk it over. An offensive onslaught from Jordan has tied this game.
2: Well, they did get the timeout just now, and they did talk it over because they just had a goal on video review removed from the scoreboard due to a handball right in front of goal.
1: Matt Gukas wants a timeout. He wants to talk it over.
2: Yeah, this does not go back to the Billy Cunningham era, by the way. The Marv impressions, right? It's only NBC era.
1: Yeah, this is NBC era, Marv Albert. Yeah,
2: we've got Czar of the Telestrator coming up on the show. Oh, that's a good reference for radio, by the way.
1: Austria losing a goal. Not exactly what Austria had in mind.
0: Well, I'll tell you, Marv, you can see it right here. Where he moves his...
2: The game before this was in Kansas City. Algeria actually had more possession, but Argentina shut them out 3-0. 3 goals for Lionel Messi. Norway over Iraq 4-1. Erling Haaland, 2 goals in the first half. And France's superstar Kylian Mbappe, 2 goals in the second half. In a 3-1 victory over Senegal in New Jersey. Attendance over 80,000 today. Wednesday's four games include England's opener against Croatia, 4 p.m. Eastern time on Fox TV. Austria has just scored. 76 minutes in, 2-1, Austria over Jordan. Upgrade your FIFA World Cup.
1: Timeout, Jordan. He wants to talk it over.
2: How soon is this show over? 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A reminder, the U.S. doesn't play until Friday, the day game in Seattle against Australia. Tunisia hired a new coach, Hervé Renard, ex-coach of Morocco and Saudi Arabia. Tunisia's former coach was just fired after the first game. Canada's captain, Alphonso Davies, is questionable. He's been limited at practice.
1: Timeout, Tunisia. They want a new head coach.
0: That's never happened in the game.
2: Boy, did they talk it over.
0: In the tournament, yeah.
2: Neymar of Brazil practiced on the side in New Jersey. He's been out for a month with a calf injury. Saints defensive end. Dare I get to the story?
0: Oh, no. No.
2: Cam Jordan re-signed to play one season.
1: Jordan returning. Once again, yes.
0: He said, I'm back.
2: That's right. And then he said, final season. And then my family will talk it over. He turns 37 next month. Pro day for quarterback Brendan Sorsby is due to be July 10th in Texas. He has officially applied for the NFL supplemental draft. And in the NHL, Vegas talked it over. And interim coach Don Tortorella will not be back. Dodgers played a game that took an hour 52. Shohei Ohtani with a homer in the 6th, 1-0 final against Tampa Bay. Wednesday afternoon, Ohtani will pitch, but not DH. Seattle got Cal Raleigh back, 2-run single in the 7th, 3-1 over Baltimore. Randy Arozarena goes on the IL. Angels and Pittsburgh each won. Houston with 3 in the 8th beat Detroit 4-2. Back to you.
1: Thank you, Steve. Timeout, Steve DeSager. He wants to go home.
2: I'd like to talk it over.
1: Coming up next, speaking of the World Cup, hey, you want a great bit to talk to your friends about tomorrow when it comes to the World Cup and why the U.S. looks better than just about anybody? We'll give you something a little bit different. Coming up next right here. 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
1: 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We get a goal before Ben Maller gets on the air, we'll let you know. But look, we've talked a lot tonight. No reason to not get excited and go crazy and think anything is possible for the United States. They have played as well as anybody in this tournament through the first week, right? After tomorrow, we get everybody's playing their first game. Yes, Germany looked great. United States looked better. All right. Argentina looked great. United States looked better. There's no reason not to be incredibly excited. And there's, and you're seeing the good teams struggle. Spain struggled. Brazil struggled. Mm-hmm. A lot of teams we expect to be the big contenders are struggling just to get a draw. And one of the reasons that we're seeing it isn't so much about the talent on the pitch as it's about the World Cup being here in the United States, right? Now, when you see stories like, oh, you know, travel, people traveling from the United States internationally is down the last few years. And I read a lot of stuff about that. Oh, people aren't traveling internationally like they used to. And I remember reading an article about it not too long ago. And somebody said, listen, I think what people have to understand is that take into account that when we travel, United States, anywhere we go outside of our country is an incredibly large hassle, right? Like we have to travel 6 hours by plane and we're still in our own country. The United States is huge. So just think about for a second where, okay, so, oh, we're not traveling. Yeah, because every time we travel, we lose a day going and on the way coming back, we're wiped because of jet lag. Now, when you think about it in terms of the World Cup, normally, where's the World Cup? Well, when it's in Europe, guess what? Half the teams are already there. So they don't have to worry about getting used to the weather, the time change, any of it. When it's in South America, guess what? Half the teams are there because they don't have to worry about taking part in any sort of time change or anything. When it's in Africa, it's there. You know, a lot of teams are there. The United States is the only place where the entire world has to come and play here and play in our time zone and get used to our weather where there's hydration breaks because it's so hot. It's a thing to come here because it's not like everywhere else where, hey, you can travel and flying from Italy. I mean, bad example because they're not in the World Cup, but like from Italy to London is a 2.5 hour flight, right? Flying from Los Angeles to Seattle is a 2.5 hour flight. Like just think about that. So now you see a lot of these teams that are starting out slow because they have to come here and get used to all of these things and they're starting out slow and they're not. Look, the United States, we didn't have to worry about it. We started out like gangbusters, right? Look at Messi, right? He plays here. Hey, how's a guy who's 48 years old and soccer legend with a hat trick in his first game? Guess what? Doesn't have to use to the time change because he's here, right? He plays soccer. He's played soccer here for the last couple of years. So there is something to that, that when the whole world having to come here is a big thing.
0: Yeah, acclimation to a process, right? We talked about it. Argentina was the first team to come in off the grid at the end of May, but giving yourself a week to 10 days, doing your training processes, getting through. And I don't know that, teams were able to necessarily ascertain how easily they'd be able to move about, right? We talk about visa issues and you know, been some discussions there, but a lot of it just going straight to the training process and getting yourself acclimated to the heat. Now, cynics will just say it's full on just cash and advertising. I think we can be rational people and say there's a bit of both going on in terms of keeping these guys healthy so they can finish the job. But in the interim, we've gotten a great first week and the United States attacking as they did. Hope is a beautiful thing.
1: Exit out about a Fresca. Exit Swollen Dome, the Jason Smith Show with my best friend Mike Harmon. Still 2-1. Oshie with the lead over Jordan coming up to the 89th minute. Be more on this coming up with What's Trending and more. For Mike, I'm Jason. My buddy Ben Maller is next. This is Fox. Knicks, yo.
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7: Argentina's Lionel Messi scored three goals in a 3-0 opening win against Algeria in the World Cup game in Kansas City. In New England, Norway 4-1 over Iraq. Two goals in the first half from Norway's superstar Erling Haaland. And France's star Kylian Mbappe with 2 second-half goals in a victory over Senegal 3-1 in New Jersey in front of over 80,000 fans. Saints defensive end Cam Jordan re-signed to play one final season. In the NHL, Vegas interim coach John Tortorella will not be back. The WNBA's lone game went to Indiana 113-91 over Toronto. Caitlin Clark, 21 points, 14 assists. The Dodgers beat Tampa Bay 1-0 on a Shohei Ohtani homer in the sixth. Houston scored three in the bottom of the eighth to beat Detroit 4-2. The Twins were up 10-0 in the fourth and won at Texas 12-2. Yankees 12-2 over the White Sox. I'm Steve DeSager.
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29: 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I think I'm going to just guess. Coop didn't give me the mentions. 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Green Bay Gobbler said he wanted to hear more about HBO. 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So that makes the Green Bay Gobbler happy, possibly E-Dog from Long Island and Uncle Mo in Jersey. They're all very, very happy. So our lead this hour, to begin the festivities, we start out with a follow-up to a story we talked about in a previous episode of this show. We go to Dallas, where Cowboys wide receiver George Pickens, he showed up to work. Isn't that exciting? Yeah. People don't talk about it when you show up to your job? Okay. They didn't really talk about it when I show up to my job either. But there he was, Pickens attending the mandatory, as he said he would, mandatory minicamp in beautiful Frisco, Texas. Jerry World. It's right up there with Disneyland and Magic Mountain, the big amusement parks.
0: I love those.
29: That's, it's a lot of fun. So they got roller coasters and twirly things and all that, and they've got a lot of fried foods. It's great. He had skipped. The voluntary OTA. So if you didn't follow this story, perhaps you didn't hear about it. We know that Pickens initially was not real pleased with the franchise tag. Well, now he's singing a much different song. He expressed that he's perfectly fine with playing out the 2026 NFL season under the franchise tag. He's going to have to somehow make do, and I don't really know how he's going to do it. These tough economic times, $27.3 million fully guaranteed. And he claimed, of course, he's focused on football first. Something that's never been said about George Pickens, that he's focused on football first. Pickens used the time-tested deflection that he's going to let his agent worry about that. I guess we have some audio just to prove I'm not making this up. Here's George Pickens of the Dallas Cowboys, the franchise player for America's team, commenting on his situation.
1: When I just think about the team, the run we could have had, you know, certain stuff just being in place and could make something bigger, I kind of think about that and take that into a part of a decision to make.
29: Okay. That was a lot of nothing. You know what that was? A fluffernutter. That's what that was. There was some marshmallow and some peanut butter. That's a fluffernutter. Yeah. Oh, there's more fluffernutter? Oh, give me more. Give me more.
1: Because the game going to be the game. The money is kind of tagged to it. You guys' job. Tagged to it. Office job. You just kind of want to do your job at the best ability.
29: Well, he really didn't say anything. Yeah, that's like drinking, soda or something. There's not, drinking pop. There's not a lot in there. Yeah. I'm the same way. Like when my contract comes up and I negotiate, I don't do this for the money. Why would I do this for the money? Take care of itself, you know? Come on. Everyone's well paid unless they're not. My God. Now, Brian Schottenheimer, who's the puppet coach there for the Dallas Cowboys, he, of course, waxed poetic about Pickens and his commitment to the team and the Super Bowl goal, which is really funny. The Cowboys are still selling that Super Bowl goal after all these years. You'd think they'd move on to something else, but they're not. And Shoddy noted that Pickens has been golfing. Okay, well, that's great. He's golfing. Must be nice. People that golf are either retired or don't really work that hard. If you work hard, you don't generally have a chance to golf. And if you do have a chance to golf, your body is so worn out by the hard labor, you don't feel like golfing. That's generally how that works. So yeah, we'll see what happens here. But Pickens, claims he's not going to hold out. Of course, he doesn't really have an option to hold out. He signed the contract. He will be a full participant when they get to beautiful Oxnard, California, just north of the Fox Sports Radio studio compound here in Sherman Oaks, just a few miles up the road there. A decent drive. And that's where they begin training camp. So that is a good jumping off point. Let us discuss the question. Do you believe George Pickens? We know what he said, and we played a little bit of it. Do you believe George Pickens is perfectly fine? He's good with the Dallas Cowboys franchise tag. So I've got Trickle Down, Gatorade, and Sherlock Holmes. What up, Holmes? And we'll combine all of these things together. We're going to avoid the third rail, my man. Avoid the third rail. All right, we're going to avoid the third rail. So to answer the question, is George Pickens perfectly fine with the situation? Do we believe him? Fat chance. Big fat chance. He's pleased with the tag. Like some people are pleased and they claim they want to pay more taxes. Yeah, right. Right now Pickens is playing the role. He's a character. He's doing cosplay. He's playing the role of model employee of the month. He wants that parking space right in front of Jerry's World. Of course, it's just temporary. The cosplay will wear off. And the first bad game Pickens has, the first time he skips out on team meetings, and that will happen. We'll see how that goes. He's good with the franchise tag the same way people are really happy about going to get a root canal. You're like, wow, man, this is great. I'm going to get a root canal today. Deep down, he knows that this offseason was the golden opportunity to get that big contract. And despite the performance that he had on the field, there were still some questions. And I agree with the Cowboys not paying George Pickens. But when you look at the situation and the reason you would say that he's got a right to be upset, George Pickens, financially, because if you look at it, the reason he was able to play the way he did last year was because of injury. CeeDee Lamb, and he had injury. He was out, and he got hurt. And so Pickens moved from supporting actor to the headliner. However, unless lightning strikes the same tree twice, back to back and branch to branch, those numbers are headed down, down, down, down, down. It's just the way it is. All right, welcome to trickle-down football economics. That if the guy ahead of you stays healthy, that means you get fewer targets, which means you get fewer catches and fewer yards, and the stats are less, and then that means fewer dollars, and that's how that works. So the Pro Football Reference page for George Pickens, that Pro Football Reference page is about to go from the penthouse suite to the economy seating. Good luck on that. Good luck on that. And again, everyone's happy for the most part in June. It's hard not to be happy in the month of June. And just send me a text. Let me know when we're into like October if things are still good. Yeah. Because happiness is generally, if you're a receiver, directly related to how many catches and yards you have, touchdowns, and how many commas you have. You got a lot of commas, 27 million. That'd be the greatest thing in the world financially if I got it or you got it. And so he should be happy. I'm skeptical. I am skeptical. And this feels like a we'll cross that bridge when we get to it situation where it's going to pop up. Now, we stay in Texas. We now go to the court system in Texas where Kansas City Chiefs wide receiver Rashi Rice, the speed racer Rashi Rice, who almost killed multiple people on the streets of Dallas. That was a little while back. Well, Rashi Rice, who does not follow any of the safety laws when driving, it would appear, or not most of them. So Rashi Rice was released from Dallas County Jail. He served 30 days for a probation violation situation. The sentence all stemming from Rice's involvement when he went speed racer. That was back in 2024. You might remember he was renting a high-end car and zoom, zoom around the streets of Dallas there and got into an accident and then just like left the car and walked off the highway and not my problem. You're hurt? Okay, call one of those billboard lawyers. Why not? Knock yourself out. Now, he had pled guilty to related charges, Rashi Rice, including racing and causing bodily injury, which seems like a problem. The probation violation, the reason he was in jail was because he couldn't stay away from the weed, the marijuana. And he was hanging out with Mary Jane, and Mary Jane got him in trouble. And so that led to his booking for a 30-day stay at the Gray Bar Hotel, all expenses paid. Now, upon his release, here's the story. So Rashi Rice, I don't know if you saw this or not, even our blind listeners saw it. I think blind Emmett saw it and blind Seabass saw it. So Rashi Rice, he gets out of jail, and there's a couple of cameras in the waiting room at the Dallas County Jail. Like they knew, hey, he's going to get out. Let's get a shot of him walking out of the jail. We'll get an interview. That'll be good. Okay, solid, thank you. Okay, so how'd that go? So upon his release, Rice, the Chiefs wide receiver, he spotted the TV cameras and a bunch of dudes with iPhones, because that's the new paparazzo, the iPhone mob. And so he spotted these guys, these middle-aged dudes with the iPhones out, and one had a TV camera, and he saw them, and he thought about, hey, listen, I'm playing for the Chiefs. This is zone coverage. I zig here. I zag there, I get to the open field, and I'm gone! Touchdown, Rashi Rice! Yeah, that's kind of what he did. Because I'm going to try to describe it. So he sees the people trying to get video of him. He then zigs and zags. He then dashes, darts down the street into a waiting SUV and sped away. Zoom, zoom. Got out of there. Now, the video footage went viral on social media. And there were people grumbling, of course, complaining about the reporters chasing after Rashi Rice. Oh, this is the media. Oh, my God. This is poor Rashi Rice. Oh, boo. All right, question. Do you feel bad? Do you feel bad for wide receiver Rashi Rice, the Chiefs wide receiver, for having to dodge a gaggle of reporters leaving the Dallas jail? So anyone that believes that, and I'm skeptical how many people are real. As you know from listening to the show and my fifth hour podcast, it is the Matrix. It's a hall of mirrors, social media. So I'm not sure what's legit and not, and I think a lot of it's just bullcrap. However, if you are in that minority of people that think this is not right, poor Rashi Rice, I give you stink eye. I'm giving you the stink eye is what I'm giving you. Rice did not dodge the media. He treated them like cones in a combine shuttle drill is what he did. And honestly, people painting Rice as the victim, like, what is that mindset? Like, you're not using a broad brush. You're using a roller brush is what you're doing. Jeez. Bad boys, what you gonna do when the cameras chase you? How's that gonna go? So what we saw was the ultimate reverse perp walk. You know, it's like the police, they just in New York a lot. I don't do it everywhere, but like in New York, when somebody gets arrested of high profile, they parade them in front of the cameras into the precinct. It's a tradition. Going way back to the old days in New York. They do it in Boston and a few other places. This is like the reverse perp walk for Rashi Rice. Like, he's coming out, same cameras, same chaos, same circus, just walking out instead of in. Of course, he ran. He didn't walk in this case. And he didn't exactly look bothered by it. He had, in fact, he looked like a guy who was loving it. He had a smile on his face. And it appeared he thought for a moment he was giving an audition tape to the people over at Gatorade for a commercial. He was auditioning for a Gatorade commercial, rocking that fish-eating grin. And he's like, oh, man, this is great. Like, he was, like, signing autographs instead of leaving jail, and he was gonzo. And forget the whole debate we've had about turf versus grass. You've heard that debate, turf versus grass and all that. Fun debate. Rice was running a 4-4 on concrete sidewalks in Dallas. So that's pretty impressive, right? That's how the fields used to be in the 80s, kids, at the Veterans Stadium in Philadelphia and a few other places. They just had concrete. And they put green carpet on top of the concrete, no padding, and that's how the boys played football back in the day, and that's why a lot of their brains are scrambled eggs right now. Yeah, so, you know, Andy Reid must have been watching that. Good old Big Red Andy Reid is getting his tux fitted for that big wedding between his tight end and that singing lady. Anyway, so Andy Reid... he didn't need a medical update because what he saw there, he watched Rashi Rice hit top speed on the streets of Dallas. And so he's ready for camp. That was his sign, Rashi Rice letting Andy Reid know and the boys in Kansas City that he's ready to go. All right, last word, to the draft we go. What? The draft was in April, you big dummy. Well, there's another draft coming up. Now, we know that Texas Tech quarterback Brendan Sorsby, the gambling man, Brendan Sorsby, is planning to enter the NFL supplemental draft. He's made that official, bypassing what would have been his final year of eligibility and his third different college, Cincinnati, Indiana. He was going to play at Texas Tech. The ongoing scuttlebutt, which is all about the big, my God, what's going on here with the gambling, the controversy, NCAA eligibility, lawsuits. There's talk that Texas Tech may end up having to leave the Big 12 as a result of all of this that happened, even though he's not going to play there. So Sorsby's old coach at Cincinnati, his old coach there, Scott Satterfield, said people from the NFL have already started reaching out to him about Sorsby. And so the coach at Cincinnati, his old college coach at Cincinnati, says he expects an NFL team to give Sorsby an opportunity despite the many bets that he made on football and his own team and against his own team and all of that. All right, so the question, NFL teams already making inquiries about the Texas Tech quarterback, Brendan Sorsby. Are you surprised? All right, so on this one, I just shrug my shoulders. Is what I do. You don't need to bring in Sherlock Holmes here to see that much of this reporting is being fed by the, it's like a plant from Camp Sorsby, the PR people there. Like, hey, listen, we got to make this seem like this guy's really popular. Why don't we get some dopey bloggers and some social media influencers? The easiest people to pay off are social media influencers. They will take money for anything. It's the easiest crowd. Imagine if they put actual, we have payola rules and laws that we have to follow because DJs in the 60s and 70s were getting paid to play records. Imagine if they did that with social media. It would kill the whole industry. If, like, you actually had to disclose legitimately who's paying you to say stuff. Oh my God. That would be the end. Anyway, the point of all this is it smells like a plant. Smells like a plant to me. And if you believe that teams are scratching and clawing and trying to get information, desperately trying to figure out how to draft this guy, I've got a nice bridge in Brooklyn that we can put your name on. You can change the name, we'll just call it you. This is classic pre-draft, even for the supplemental draft, myth-making. You inflate the narrative and hope that somebody bites, that someone believes the bullshoy that you're serving up. And let's be real. Do I doubt that there is no interest? No, there's obviously some level of interest, but it's insurance is what it is. I think of it like insurance, where the NFL kicks every single tire. They go to tire rack. They kick every tire. Then they go to the parking lot. They kick the tire. Even the ball tires, they kick them. And this is nothing more than your basic due diligence dressed up in a tux and pretending it is a gala is what it is. And nobody's fighting for the gambling man. Like, well, we'll see, you know, take a flyer on him, maybe, you know, who cares about a 6th-round draft pick or something like that? Of course, if you were Sorsby, you'd rather not get drafted and then just pick the team you want to go to, and then that's it. They're just doing their homework. They're making sure that he's not totally radioactive, Sorsby. It is the Ben Maller Show, and we'll open up the phone lines right now. 877-99-ON-FOX. That's 877-996-6369. Also on the X Machine, at Ben Maller. That's at Ben Maller. The life and times of LeBron. Have there been new developments? I know you're very concerned about where LeBron.
0: Go on, LeBron.
29: That's right, Maggie. Little Maggie. She's all grown up. She's a mom now. But that's okay. That's what happens. It's called life. We'll get to that, and we will do it next. However, it is the A Block, and what hour is it? Let's find out.
2: Number one.
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0: 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This song right in the demo.
1: I know, right, Bill?
0: Unbelievable. So our music director, Lorena, knows what middle-aged men want to hear on Overnight Talk Radio, clearly. It is I, Bill Miller, and you are locked in. Those of you on the podcast, the podcast people don't hear the music, right? They don't know there's any music
1: playing. I feel
0: playing.
1: So bad for them.
0: Yeah. You're not missing anything. Hey, we're here 5 nights a week, and if you want to be part of the live show, and take advantage of live talk radio. Yeah, it's live. We'll do it live. At 877-99 on Fox. Now, you don't have to call in. We have plenty of content. We don't need to take a single call. And many of you think we shouldn't take any calls because the calls are terrible. We're gluttons for punishment. We still take calls. 877-996-6369. Or if you just want to hide out and you're at work and you can't be on hold. And
2: that's ass.
0: Yeah. Still be part of the show on X at Ben Maller. It's free.
3: Hey Ben, how you doing?
0: Oh, hi Anthony. Yeah, that's Anthony in Louisiana. Call up in a little bit. Yeah. Anyway, you can be part of the show on X at Ben Maller. Lorena is here. She's in a good mood because it's the night we do the Queen of Hearts, which will be coming up later on.
1: We just love.
0: You can say hello to Lorena, FSR Tech Queen, or send a question in hashtag Queen of Hearts. That'll be an hour three. You won't be listening by then, but that'll be an hour three.
1: And you could be.
0: No chance. Kuba Loop, a Bronco fan.
4: That's
0: a Bronco fan. And unlike the Broncos, Coop was not arrested again. So there is that. Anyway, back to it. Now, we roll on as we begin with a hodgepodge of football-related conversation here. And Ferg Dog says, I don't know about you, Ben, but I've got World Cup fever. I've watched more soccer the last few days than I have my entire life, at least 5 minutes.
1: I have a very serious question.
0: Yes, Lorena. Lorena has a question. Go ahead, Lorena. Yes?
1: How are we supposed to sleep and watch the games?
0: Great point. Well, you could watch the games and sleep. Now, the thing, I'm watching Team USA, and that's, I'll watch those games on Fox. I don't know that I'm really that invested in like Argentina or some of these other matches. Like, I've been watching baseball. Am I not supposed to say that? Am I supposed to lie?
1: I think that's illegal right now.
0: I'm supposed to lie and say that I'm only watching soccer.
1: Okay. It's only FIFA right now.
0: Let's edit that out. We'll do that. Why don't we do that from the top? All right. So
1: I'm dumping it.
0: I'm only watching soccer. That's all I am watching is soccer and nothing else. Nothing else. That is it. No? That was not believable?
1: Yeah. That was great.
0: No, but I'm getting messages. Like, I got some friends like really into this, and they're like messaging me in the middle of these random matches. Like, did you see that? I'm like, I don't know what to write back. I'm like, well, I wasn't watching. I don't know. Not a Burner writes in and says, I feel like the Cowboys have just enough this year to win their division. What are the Maller odds on this being the year to bet on Jerry's team? And we'll always bet against, you know, you say bet on black or whatever. You go to Vegas, bet against Jerry Jones' team. You'll win money every year. You'll win.
1: That's
0: gobs,
1: rude,
0: gobs
1: Ben.
0: And gobs. Doc Dan writes in, speaking of rude, he says, I could see the Vikings drafting Brendan Sorsby. Why not add potentially another problem at the position? It's good at good way to approach it. You've got the little fella in Alligator Arms Murray, and then he can't play. He's a gamer who pretends to occasionally play football. And then you've got J.J. McCarthy, who just seems to be a college quarterback who for some reason was drafted into the into the NFL with like a first-round pick. It didn't really make a lot of sense. He didn't throw the ball much in college, didn't play that much in terms of making throws. Michigan won not necessarily because of him, and it's wild. Wild and crazy. All right, it is the Ben Maller Show. I mentioned LeBron because we're all fascinated by the life and times of LeBron. There was a developing LeBron story. Yeah, I know you're very concerned about that. LeBron now likely to decide on free agency before July. Oh my God. No? That doesn't get you tingly? No? Okay. It is this is our June 17th show. It's still late June 16th, so that would mean do the calendar on that, and you say, okay, well, it's June 17th, and that means by it's 30 days in the month of June. So July 1st is, let's see here, we got to get through today. 1, 2, 3, 4, 5, 6, 7, 8, 9, 10, 11, 12, 13, 14 days. 2 weeks! 2 weeks! And then LeBron's going to decide where he's going to play. So exciting. No. And, oh, wait a minute.
1: I just can't wait.
0: Yeah, right. Lakers and LeBron James actively negotiating. Little birdie chirping. Lakers and LeBron actively negotiating. What's that conversation like? Yeah. Now, my favorite part of the reporting is the insider Gestapo saying, well, the Lakers have to present a compelling plan to keep LeBron at a reasonable salary. Yeah, I'm sure that's the case. Was LeBron going to run off and play with Golden State and have the over-the-hill gang there by the bay? And find out, and go live on Alcatraz Island, and a little tent out there, and live there, and take the boat across to play the games, and it'd be wonderful. It'd be nice views of the skyline of San Francisco, and that'll be fine. So, it is the Ben Maller Show. Let's go to the phones, and we'll say hello to Mark, the full name guy, who is up first in the leadoff chair. We'll bump him to the top of the show. Hello, Mark, the full name guy. Welcome.
2: Take the A-Train, Ben Maller, right to Madison Square Garden.
0: Hey, Mark, I thought you were never calling the show again. What happened?
2: No, I thought I'd just annoy you just for the heck of it.
0: I'm surprised you were able to call up. Shouldn't you be on your way to New York to go to the parade and have your Nick onesie on and all that? What are you doing here? You're slumming with us.
2: Unless I want to impersonate someone that can walk. I just had surgery on my ankle.
0: Oh, you did? Okay.
2: 12th,
0: how did that go?
2: Lucky me. I don't know what to say.
0: Well, I'm asking you a question.
2: I'm on my hands now.
0: How long are you on the injured list for?
2: Oh, months, bro.
0: Months, bro. All right. So you can't.
2: Achilles tendon repair. Ooh. And fusion of the ankle.
0: That sounds really, really nice. That's
2: yeah,
0: like a
2: you and
0: really
2: snap, crackle pop. Just you wait, mister.
0: Well, if I'm lucky and I live long enough, I'll have everything.
2: Oh, yeah, Mark, yeah. It's so sensitive. When I say snap, crackle pop, you know, it never used to bother me except that I knew you were wishing for injuries.
0: I'm not wishing for injuries. Injuries happen, whether I wish for them or not. They happen.
2: Well, that's true. They do happen. Yeah,
0: exactly. Because humans are fallible. They break. That's the beauty of humans.
2: Oh, yeah, they break, and they actually can be repaired. If you're lucky, you may never be as good as you were, but at least you can still be good.
0: Yeah, well, you just have to figure, you know, everything's relative, right?
2: Probably will be walking again. Oh, maybe by Thanksgiving. Second surgery, it may not be till after the New Year's 27.
0: So you have to have another operation, though. You know,
2: I have to have surgery on the other leg. Left knee needs to be replaced.
0: Oh, man.
2: So I'm doing a balancing act on an arthritic left knee.
1: Do you like surgery?
2: Oh, I just love it. How did you know?
0: Well, you really do get some good sleep.
2: Lorena.
0: You get some good sleep, don't you? You get a little good sleep.
2: You know me so well.
1: And it comes with a lot of rest, you know, like afterwards.
0: Yeah.
2: The part about watching movies, you know, like all day long. Well, even that can get a little tired, but it's not that terrible.
0: There's only so many movies one can watch. And now you have plenty of time.
2: I don't know about that. I have not watched a lot of movies until I got the internet.
0: Oh, okay. You didn't have
2: for
0: the
2: several years. I got catching up to do.
0: All right. Well, you seem to be in a pretty good mood by your standards, so that's a good thing.
2: Oh, yeah. I'm just so happy on all these drugs they're not giving me. Ha, ha, ha.
0: Why are they? Are there,
2: you know, I've already been through the small amount of painkillers, and I'm not really in a lot of pain. As long as I don't try to put any weight on my right leg, my foot there.
0: Yeah. Are you on crutches?
2: I'm okay.
0: You're on crutch?
2: I'm actually using a wheelchair, a manual wheelchair.
0: Oh, okay. All right.
2: My own here, Ben Maller. Oh, in a few weeks, I'll have some help with chores.
0: Yeah.
2: I may have one of those. It does not look like a New York sanitation worker strike, thank God. And I will be able to take the trash out myself and do all the.
0: All right. That's very exciting. We'd like to alert all the affiliates. Mark the full name guy. We'll be able to take the trash out.
2: It's so great. I just wish everyone could have surgery.
0: Well, I've had a couple, and I have more to look forward to. So I can't wait.
2: Well, here's to surgery.
0: Yes, may we all have many surgeries to keep our doctors happy and employed. Yes,
2: that's right. Got to keep the doctors happy.
0: Yes,
2: I don't want them to kill them.
0: Exactly. Right. All right. Well, Mark, you're in a good mood. I'm sure.
2: I just wanted to mention, Ben Mallard.
0: Oh, that,
2: I know
0: yes.
2: that you were celebrating that Knicks championship of the NBA.
0: Well, I've tried to tell you, Mark, the full name guy, that I do the show. Whoever wins, I have the show to do. Whether the team I like wins or the team I don't like wins, I still have the show to do. So it doesn't really matter to me who wins. It's more fun if certain teams win. It's more enjoyable to me, but it doesn't really matter. I have a time. Whether nobody wins, no games, I come in and do the show anyway.
2: Did you not enjoy seeing a team play hard and win games coming from behind two or three times to win games? You did enjoy that, didn't you?
0: Well, I enjoyed the Spurs playing like choking, the Spurs playing like choking dogs, giving the opportunity for the Knicks.
2: Rather than watching choking dogs just get pounded into non-existence. Yeah.
0: Yes. All right, Mark. You're very talkative today. There's other people that would like to talk. You're bogarting the time, and it's a bad job by you. We hope you feel better, though, and now you have a lot of time to listen to our show, so that's a good thing, right?
2: What's that?
0: You have a lot of time to listen. You can't go anywhere. You're a captive audience. You can listen.
2: That's true, Ben Maller. That is very true. That is upsetting to me, Ben Maller, that I cannot walk, okay?
0: I'm sorry you can't. I had nothing to do with it. I did not kick you in the ankle. I did not kick you in the leg at all. I have nothing
1: Happy
0: to do.
1: Healing.
0: Yeah, okay, thank you. There's a very angry. Now he's getting angry. See, he worked himself into a lather, is what. The beauty of a Mark the Full Name Guy phone call right there. That's it, right there. The beauty of a Mark the Full Name name guy.
2: Settle down.
0: Oh, man. 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Time now for the Who Am I game, and we'll go to basketball, where the Knicks, Karl Anthony Towns, and me are the only NBA champions.
3: Who?
0: To average 15 or more points per game on 50, 40, 90% shooting. 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Again, Karl Anthony Towns of the Knickerbockers and me are the only NBA champions to average 15 or more points per game in the playoffs on 50% field goal shooting, 40% three-point shooting or better, and 90% foul shooting. Who am I? That's the question. The answer, we'll get to it, and we will do it next.
3: Who?
0: However, it is the B block, and let's see, what hour is it?
4: Number one.
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0: is the Ben Maller Show as we continue on chopping down these overnight hours. The red eye flight, not quite at our cruising altitude yet. We're here to the wee hours of the morning. We thank you for being part of the show. And this show is saved in the podcast format every day. So if you can't hang out with us all night, you really definitely don't want to miss anything, because that would suck. You might hear something really funny from Jed Who Fled or Hollering James or who knows who. So keep listening. Marcel in Brooklyn, Dick in Dayton, all the characters that call in the show. So that's on the podcast. Also, the Fifth Hour podcast, which is available every weekend, Friday, Saturday, and Sunday. So check that out as well, and it'll make you very happy. Very, very happy with that Fifth Hour podcast, unless you're not. And then that sucks. Sucks for you. Back to it. Now, back to where we go. Time now for the payoff on the Who Am I game. This is where we pretend to be somebody else. Thus, we call it the Who Am I game. And
1: who?
0: We go to Pro Bouncy Ball, where the Knicks, Karl Anthony Towns, and me are the only NBA champions to average 15 or more points per game in the playoffs on 50-40-90 shooting, meaning 50% from the floor, 40% or better from the three-point line, and 90% or better from the foul line. That is the question, and what
1: who?
0: Is the
1: who?
0: Answer? And Eloy from Compton says it's two-time NBA champion and forever Laker legend Slava Medvedenko. Yeah, well, he is right. I remember I was there the night they retired Slava Medvedenko's number, and it was really just a great night, the contributions, because there is a rule. If you play more than seven games for the Lakers, they retire your number. It's really kind of sweet that they do that. It's very, very polite and nice. Rob going with Doyle Brunson. No relation to Jalen Brunson. Are you sure about that, Rob? They look very similar. Doyle Brunson and Jalen Brunson, very, very similar. Chuck the Condor from Alf the Alien Opiner. There's me and Chuck hanging out together at the Clipper News Conference. What else do we have? Danielle Marshall, misspelled
1: who?
0: By Eek in Roseville, Minnesota. Pele, have you heard of this guy? He's incredible, from Ferg Dog, sudden soccer fan. Cal Raleigh, he's back, from Robbie the Mariner fan. And who else do we have? Paige Dan Scrooge is going with Black Luster Soldier. Is that an anime character?
2: Never heard of him.
0: I don't know. I might have made that. Yeah, I mean, he said, that's what he said. I don't know. Blame him. That's Scrooge. He's in the younger demo. What do we have? Page down. That would be the Camel Cake from Not a Burner. Yeah. I got a cake here years ago, Lorena. And I said, I want a camel, because Adrian Peterson, he's a football player, and at his birthday party, he had a camel at his birthday party. And
2: like, thought, you wanted a camel as a gift.
0: Well, he had a camel. People could take camel rides. And so I got the Camel Cake. It was a really beautiful cake.
2: Did you get to ride a camel ever in your life?
0: I didn't sit on the camel because it was a cake. And no, I don't think I've ridden elephants when I was a kid.
2: I've ridden a camel. It's very lumpy.
0: I've been around camels and they smell. I remember they smell a lot. Yeah. And they chew, and it's, yeah. Everyone chews. Bud Black of the Toronto Giants, from Mr. Nice Guy. Oh, that's a good error card. Samaki Walker from Shane in Des Moines. Kendrick Lamar, who's 39 today, from Late Night Drug Tester.
2: He's old. What?
0: Yeah, old fart. Rudy's going with Kevin Hart as his answer. Scotty Barnes, face of NBA. Scotty Barnes from Analog Al. That's his answer. Mark, the full name guy from Malaprop. Very funny. Mark Eaton, guessed by Josh. What say you, Lorena?
2: Kylian Mbappe.
0: It's an interesting name that somebody told you. No, it's Larry Bird. Larry Bird is the word. The Bird, back in 86, Larry Bird. Hi, it's Ben Maller. 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
17: Argentina's Lionel Messi scored 3 goals in a 3-0 win over Algeria in their World Cup opener. Norway superstar Erling Haaland had 2 goals in the first half. His team beat Iraq 4-1. And France woke up at halftime and defeated Senegal 3-1. Kylian Mbappe with 2 goals. American star Christian Pulisic is called day-to-day with his calf injury. The U.S. doesn't play till Friday, a day game in Seattle against Australia. In the NHL, Vegas interim coach John Tortorella will not be back. The Dodgers won their home game against Tampa Bay 1-0 on Shohei Ohtani's homer in the sixth. The game took 1:52. Ohtani will pitch Wednesday, but not DH. The Angels' Mike Trout had a homer, 3 RBIs, in a 7-0 win at Arizona. The late-night game had the Pirates holding on 6-5 at the A's. Houston, with 3 in the eighth, beat Detroit 4-2. Yankees 12-2 over the White Sox. I'm Steve DeSager.
8: Big Ben Maller.
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0: Puckered out. Well, not out, but out. Welcome in the beginning of another hour of the Ben Maller Show. We are in the air everywhere. We huddle up and have a piece of the Mythstick biscuit. Coast to coast, border to border, and beyond. On the vast and noisily powerful microphones of FSR emanating live from the huddle. As we said, we huddle together. Guaranteed human from the world famous Fox Sports Radio studios, where Mikey Cano, don't you know, reminds us this hour made possible in part by our friends at Tire Rack. 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And Hollering James wants to know more. 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Did you know? 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You know, I took a whiz with Beckham back in the day when he was playing.
1: Oh, that's fun.
0: In, used to be called Staples Center. I was at a Laker game, and I went to the commode in the Chick Hearn press room, and Beckham came in. And it's when Beckham goes to the bathroom, he's got a security guard while he's, you know, taking the whiz. It's really, really awkward. The only other person I've seen do that is Stephen A. Smith. I had a security guard while he was at the Coliseum during the glory days of USC football. His security guard closed the bathroom down when Stephen A. took the whiz there. So that's a fun fact, by the way. That's an early fun fact this hour.
2: Ben Maller fun fact.
0: 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From Rochester and Monkey Biz Doug, he's in South Korea. They both said they can't get enough of Fox One. I said, you know why you can't get enough of Fox One? Because you have World Cup fever. That's why. The excitement of the FIFA World Cup is now streaming live. We're doing live on Fox One, the official English streaming platform to catch every unforgettable moment. 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Download Fox One and experience the FIFA World Cup live. I know Andrew in Bakersfield desperately wants you to do that. So our lead this hour is from baseball. We'll get back to the commercials in a minute. But our lead this hour, I kid because I care. The show's popular. What do you want me to do? I mean, stop listening. They'll have no commercials. All right, so we go to Los Angeles, where Kyle Tucker is off to a rough start for the Dodgers, who won a 1-0 game against the Tampa Bay Rays. in a random Tuesday night at the Ravine. I love when the broadcasters get excited because the game was less than 2 hours. The people that paid money likely wanted the game to go longer, but the broadcasters have orgasms when these games go under 2 hours. Anyway, it was like the shortest Dodger game since the early 90s, like 92 or something like that. Anyway, so if you didn't see the Kyle Tucker story, we talked about this in a previous episode of the show. He has not only been a baseball player, he's been lousy. Now, if you're polite, you'll say he's inconsistent. He's on pace for 13 home runs and 87 RBIs, which is not exactly what you were hoping for when he got the big contract. Now, when asked about his pathetic performance for the Doyers so far this year, he dabbled, Kyle Tucker, in some self-deprecating humor, a little self-deprecation. So if you didn't hear what he said, perhaps not. Kyle Tucker, he spoke about the lack of consistency, the need for consistency, and noting that even good at-bats don't mean much if you can't sustain that over the long season. He said, quote, it can work for one at-bat or two at-bats or something, but just got to make it consistent, just got to try and come back and do that every single time. So he said, and there were some other quotes, but that's a good jumping off point. So let us discuss the question, where are you at on the Doyers outfielder Kyle Tucker using some, I'll say light self-deprecation in the humor department on his performance for the Dodgers? So I've got fingerprinted, squeaky floorboard, and flying elephant. And we will combine all of these things together, and we will say A, B, C, and 1, 2, 3. That's what we're going to do here. So, number one. Honestly, we love it. And if I quit this job and decide to go into public relations, I will advise the people that take my counsel that the way to go is self-deprecation. There was a broadcaster in San Francisco years ago, Ralph Barbieri, I believe it was. He ended every broadcast by saying, angels fly because they take themselves lightly, which is a great quote. Not his quote. He just stole it and used it because that's what we do in radio. We steal things and use it. And it's accurate. I believe that Tucker should have leaned into it more. Of course, it's easy to have self-deprecation when the money's guaranteed. If you know what I mean, you're not singing for your supper. Your supper's already paid for. It's like getting on the boat and it's an all-inclusive cruise. Well, everything's already paid for. You can be a pig. Oink, oink, oink, oink, oink, oink, oink, oink, oink. But listen, self-deprecating humor is it's at the very top of the humor pyramid. It is self-deprecating humor. It's the sports equivalent of a preemptive strike. And these guys are so full of themselves, these athletes, they don't know how to do it. Most of them are not good at it. And there's only been a few. The greatest would be Charles Barkley. He's fine goofing on himself, and he didn't have a problem with that and all that. But it is a preemptive strike when you use self-deprecating humor. And Kyle Tucker is doing the one thing that the struggling jock almost never does. And when you use self-deprecation, you get ahead of the criticism. And these guys are so obtuse, a lot of them, they don't understand that. And they never want to admit that they're bad and they're terrible and all that. Everyone sees it. So if you're willing to crack a few jokes about your own lousy play, then what you have done is you have de-escalated the opposition. You have taken away their ammunition, is what you have done. And you have upset the mob that is carrying the pitchforks and the torches, because what you have done is you've say, okay, I suck. Well, if they say you suck, you've already said you suck. So, whoop-de-damn-do. And believe me, the mob is restless. And the Dodgers paid a premium. They thought they were getting a Kentucky Derby-winning thoroughbred. And what they have gotten is a three-legged mule. That is what they have gotten, who is pulling a produce cart with three legs. In fact, Mark, the full name guy who's in a wheelchair right now, is able to move more than the mule that the Dodgers got named Kyle Tucker. At this point, based on just his performance on the field, Kyle Tucker deserves to be fingerprinted and booked on grand larceny charges against the Dodgers payroll and impersonating a good all-star level baseball player. And if you look at the deal, he signed the highest, Kyle Tucker signed the highest average AAV, average annual value, deal in baseball. And is currently, if you look at his performance and how he has played, he is delivering the McDonald's dollar menu back in the day production. And that's what he's doing. If contracts were based on current production, Tucker would be getting paid with arcade tokens. Go play the skee ball. Here's some tokens. Okay, thank you. I'll go play the skee ball. Why not? And so the thing is, if you're going to be playing like a swamp donkey, if you're playing like a swamp donkey, at least be self-aware as a swamp donkey. And Tucker, he could have gone deeper into it. He gave a little self-deprecation, which we fully support. And again, he's got the guaranteed money. He can opt out if he wants. That would be funny. That would be really funny if he opted out, considering the way he's played. All right, now, page two, to the Bronx, the boogie down Bronx, where Aaron Judge is out and Giancarlo Stanton, all these guys always hurt for the Yankees. However, the Yankees they have a problem with Major League Baseball stepping in. Do you see this? No? All right, so the Yankees were given some guidance from the league office on utility man Jose Caballero. Good name, Jose Caballero. Not a good player, but a good name. So the pitch clock routine, if you've watched any of the Yankees while this guy's played, you've noticed over the last couple of weeks this has become problematic for other teams that play the New York Yankees. It has sparked controversy, which we love, and baseball does not, and particularly in a recent game against the Blue Jays where Caballero was on the naughty list of Major League Baseball. So he apparently must appear alert and engaged. This is from Major League Baseball. He must appear alert and engaged with the pitcher by the time the pitch clock reaches 8 seconds. Are you keeping track of what I'm saying? Oh, so when the pitch clock gets down to 8 seconds, you've got to be engaged. All right? You got to be alert. You have to appear alert. And the deadline for a batter to acknowledge the pitcher is the 8-second mark. Now, Yankees manager Aaron Boone, who's got tenured employment in the Yankee dugout, Aaron Boone said Major League Baseball emphasized looking up with plenty of time to be visibly ready, as some might interpret looking down or late engagement as not being alert. So that was the memo from baseball, the guidance to clarify what alertness means. That's exciting. Again, the core is the 8-second deadline. Now, Caballero, he says, hey, listen, I'm following the rules. I'm not breaking the rules here. The batter has until 8 seconds on the clock to engage. And that's what he's doing. He just does all these gyrations and all this shtick. And he's got this whole thing. It's like a throwback. A bunch of players used to do that kind of crap back when I was a kid. And so he's a throwback to that. And he said that he still needs more clarification from baseball, Caballero. And he planned to talk. He was going to talk to the umpires about this and all. He refuses to give up control of the timing to the opposing pitcher. And so this story's not over yet. The question, right? Major League Baseball looking to put the squeeze play to stop the Yankees' Jose Caballero, his pitch clock shenanigans, his routine around the pitch clock. How does this land for you? So baseball in the past, it's a sport that has always rewarded the pest. Am I wrong on that? I don't believe I'm wrong on that. That's a sport that has always approved the player who is annoying. Like Jose Caballero just happens to be a modern shot clock, if you will, because that's kind of what it is, a pitch clock. The pitch clock era agitator. He's playing for the Yankees. And he can turn a 15-second timer into psychological warfare. It's a thriller. It is an absolute thriller. Major League Baseball created the pitch clock. That was Rob Manfred's baby. And Caballero created a loophole for the pitch clock. And he's the guy. Let me tell you who this guy is. Caballero's the guy who finds the one squeaky floorboard and then steps on it every single time. Every single time just to annoy you. It's classic gamesmanship. I'm fine with gamesmanship. It should be encouraged, not discouraged. you push the edges of the rule book to disrupt the pitcher and give yourself a competitive advantage without actually violating the letter of the law. Like, you know, people say, well, you were complaining about the cheating ass 1,000 to 1,000 holes in Houston. And that is true because they broke the rules. They were using buzzers and trash cans and whistles and all that. That's not allowed. This is different. And if you don't understand that, that's a you problem. That's not my problem. That's a you problem. And so it's gamesmanship. He sees it as protecting his at bat, and the opposition and I guess some umpires are like, well, you're stalling. You're not following the rules the proper way. However, let's just be real for a second here. If pitchers are getting rattled by a little deliberate timing by a batter, that to me is not the rule is not the issue here. It's a mental toughness issue, and you've got a puddle on the mound is what you got. And that's the problem there. You know, puddle on the mound, and that would be the thing. So this is what mischief makers do, and Caballero would be that for the Yankees. You know, the old line, you love him when he's on your team, you don't like him when he's on the team, on the other team. And I'm certainly not a Yankee fan. I'm not. However, that type of player, I want more of that. I want my team to have that type of player because that's the kind of player that gets under the skin of the others. And those that are weak-minded fall victim to this type of activity. And there's apparently a lot of pitchers in the American League that have issues in this department. And so baseball's looking to stop him. Of course they are because people are complaining. And he's leaning into it. He's like, well, no, I'm not going to stop. And then, you know, everyone losing their minds. Oh, I can't believe this. All right, now. That being said, final point. We go to Milwaukee. We had a star-studded debut for the Brew Crew. Say what? The Brewers called up their 21-year-old shortstop, Cooper Pratt. Who? Cooper Pratt from AAA Nashville. He made his Major League Baseball debut on Tuesday night, starting at shortstop, batting eighth. In a game the Brewers would win over the team named after a bridge, the Guardians. So Pratt had 3 at-bats. He went 0 for 3. He had at least one error when I was watching this game. Had a lot of family there, unfortunately. That I think he's from Mississippi, and they were there checking him out. But he went 0 for 3 with an error. Now, the reason this debut got attention is back in April, you might remember, the Brewers signed this guy sight unseen without any big league service time to an 8-year contract for $50 million. He won the Powerball with a club option a couple years after that. So, yeah, we're looking at, you know, an extra $10 million based on performance on top of the $50 million contract. So the question on this one, real quick, what are the odds? What are the odds that Cooper Pratt becomes a superstar for the Brewers? Or even a star? Even a star. So based on the number one measurement device in all of overnight talk radio, the Maller Sportsbook odds. Based on the Maller Sportsbook odds, he has a 150 batting average. That's a 15% chance when it comes to being a star. And I'm talking legitimate star, true star in Major League Baseball, meeting multiple all-star games, starting all-star games, MVP-level seasons, top tier, the nerds call it war, wins above replacement, and all of that. So that means if my math is correct, my Maller math, and it's always correct, that means that there's an 85% chance that Cooper Pratt does not reach that upper tier and instead lands somewhere between solid regular and nice player who never becomes the face of anything. That is the overwhelming favorite. That's the overwhelming favorite here. The Brewers are paying an absolute premium. And this has become in vogue. They're paying a premium for a trip to Fantasyland, and they're riding Dumbo's flying elephant is what they're doing. Round and round and round. Then they're going to go to Peter Pan's thing over there. They're going to do that next. But they're $50 million. This is all in vogue now in baseball. A bunch of teams are doing it. They're like, oh, cost certainty. We're betting this guy's going to, we're going to bet a little, relatively speaking. Because if this guy turns out to be an all-star and as good as a, you know, face of the franchise guy, $50 million in that sport is peanuts. So they're betting $50 million that they're right. He's going to become good over the next 8 years. It's an analytical bet. is what it is. They didn't buy a star. What they did is they bought hope wholesale. Wholesale hope is what the Brew Crew bought. And baseball using this, back in the old days, it was a situation they rewarded production. You had a big year, you got paid. Now you get paid on a projection. Some algorithm spits out that you're going to be good for the next 7 or 8 years. Let's pay the guy. So you're rewarded not on what you actually do. And I'm always skeptical of these guys that take the big contracts and don't bet on themselves. Not that I wouldn't do the same thing. I'm just skeptical of the mindset and how motivated they're going to be throughout their career, because they've already gotten the forever money with proper investment. You never have to work again. And so this is what happens when the nerds have taken over, hostile takeover by the nerds of baseball. They fall in love with projections. They forget about the reality that life gets in the way. Right? You get older, you have family responsibilities, and you got relatives that start getting older. They drop dead. You got to deal with all that crap called life, and your performance often falls off, and they just don't factor that in to the equation. So do me a favor. Text me. I want you to text me. My friends in Wisconsin, my brother, he doesn't listen. He's in Appleton. Just send me a text there when this guy starts actually hitting and dominating Major League Baseball pitching. Let me know when that happens. Until then, he's got a chance to be average, and that's it. And it's just spreadsheet fiction. Well, this is not spreadsheet fiction. If you'd like to be part, 877-99 on Fox, 877-996-6369. If you'd like to be part of the program, they're calling it a, and by the way, on X, at Ben Maller, they're calling it a Foxy tribute. What would you call a Foxy tribute, and why does that get a mention on the powerful airways of Fox Sports Radio? You'll find out. We'll get to that, and we will do it next. However, it is the A Blockity Block. Is there a leprechaun in the building? Let's see here.
1: Number two.
0: He's writing his book right now. Is that going to be a New York Times bestseller?
3: Doubt it.
0: Probably not. I'll be in the book. He told me I'm in the book, so I'm going to be in the book. I always get every book that I'm in, I buy. There's a few people that have mentioned me in books over these. I always get the books.
3: Sign the book, Ben.
0: Well, I didn't write the book. I'd like to write a book. I had a book deal lined up and then it fell apart. So I don't know what's happening with that. I guess it's on ice right now. Anyway, every sports season is built on preparation, studying the trends, making the necessary adjustments to reach the ultimate goal. Investing deserves the same approach. With Webull, you have access to real-time market data.

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0: Well, the Love Shack opens up next hour as it is the Queen of Hearts with Lorena. That'll be an hour, give or take.
1: I just love, love Bill.
0: Don't talk to me. But it's the Queen of Hearts, hashtag Queen of Hearts, which many of you are too stupid to spell. So spell check on every device you use these days. So help us out on that. That'll be coming up next hour. Questions, you can call in. Most of you don't have the balls to do that. So just hide behind your screen there and send a question in, hashtag Queen of Hearts for Lorena. You can send your calls in. All the lines are full, so we won't give out the number right now. And the number will be given out later because everything's full. Don't worry about calling in. However, on the X Machine, at Ben Maller, you can say hello to Lorena, FSR Tech Queen, and and Coop, at a Bronco fan. Your comments can and will be used against you in the court of the Maller Militia. All right, back to it we go, and a Foxy tribute. What is that all about? We'll get to it. Coming up here in a minute, a Foxy tribute. That's right, yeah. That's what I said. 904 Ray writes in. He says, I heard PCA was trying to get a rule that you shouldn't be allowed to get picked off first immediately after hitting for the cycle. I saw that the other night. Yeah, Pete Crow Armstrong loves those Dodger fans, the Cubs guy, and he hit for the cycle. At Wrigley Field, went crazy, and then got picked off. Who goofed? I've got to know. Who goofed? King Rory writes in from Wisconsin. He says, Cooper Pratt's a better option than what the Brewers had at shortstop. Well, yeah, they had nothing at shortstop. And you don't know if he's a better option or not. He hasn't played. Anyway, don't you worry, King Rory says. Once this dude's hitting dingers and racking up the RBIs, I will keep you informed. I know you will, King Rory, and you will celebrate, and Stinky Cheese and all the boys in Wisconsin will be very happy. Fargo Pete, who's originally from SoCal. Oh, he's become fully blown Fargo. Like, he's been there a long time. I met Fargo Pete, the Maller meet and greet thing we did in Minnesota. He drove up. He says, hey, Ben, Kyle Tucker cannot be booked on grand larceny until the Dodgers actually have to pay him the money, which won't be until like 2040. Hey-oh, hey-oh, yeah. That sweet nectar of the gods, deferred money. Now, Monkey Biz Doug would like to alert us that he'll be leaving the active member department of the Maller Militia. He will no longer be an active duty foot soldier. He's selling out. He's moving back from South Korea to the East Coast. He'll be on Eastern Standard Time, and his interaction will be altered, which is his way of saying, screw you, I'm out. Kind of like Legally Blind Christopher sold out and moved to London and left us behind, left us in the dust. And he only calls occasionally. And that's what happens. We lose these good foot soldiers. Remember Autobahn Butch? Lived in Germany, called us up all the time there. Autobahn Butch sold out. Butch came back to the States, lives in California. He calls in twice a year. That's what happens. These dudes, they love the show, and then they get back to their regular lives, and they say, screw you, I'm out. Of course, also, the main reason that Autobahn Butch can't call the show anymore, he's given up his campaign for Ricky Waters into the Hall of Fame. He's already given that up. Late Night Drug Tester says, after today's World Cup games, are we going to get a standings update to see who's winning the World Cup pick'em? That's up to Koopaloop. I don't think we're doing standings updates, though, are we?
1: I was curious, but you guys said there's just too many games.
0: There's a lot of games to keep track of, and we determine whoever wins the World Cup will be declared the winner, isn't it? And whoever finishes the runner-up, whatever team's second, loses the championship game, will be the second-place team. Is that how we're going to do it?
2: Yeah, that's what we had decided, because, I mean, these early rounds, like, how do you score them? Like, when there's... Yeah, tie.
0: Exactly. What do you do with a tie? There's no ties. Yeah.
2: And then
0: ties.
2: And then we thought it would be kind of weird if, you know, somebody does well in the early rounds and then they end up winning the pick'em, even if like their team's not even in the final. That just wouldn't seem right.
0: Yeah, that would be awkward. That would be awkward. All right. Let's see here. What else?
2: Nobody's been eliminated, right? Like you can't be eliminated yet.
0: I don't think so. Yeah, and this thing goes on until mid July.
2: Yeah.
0: So we've got
2: it'll get exciting once we get into the. What do they call it? We're in the group stage right now, and then is it
0: an elimination round or something?
2: Yeah,
0: like
2: yeah,
0: that?
2: Exactly.
0: Yeah, like teams get eliminated. Yeah, that'll be more fun. We need some teams to be eliminated. Let's go to the phones. And eeny, meeny, miny, mo. Let's go to Trent, who's in Wichita. Hello, Trent. Welcome. You're on the Ben Maller Show. What's going on, Trent?
3: Oh, man, I just walked into the gas station.
0: Oh, really? It's always good in the middle of the night to walk to the gas station.
1: Yeah, I love that.
3: I didn't walk. I drove there.
0: Oh, you drove there. I thought you were walking to the, you drove to get, are you getting gas or snacks?
3: I'm getting donuts, yeah.
0: Oh.
3: The donuts get dropped fresh.
0: They actually tell you the top donuts are not like Dunkin' Donuts or Krispy Kreme. No. Gas station donuts at like 2:30 in the morning are the way to go.
1: You're wrong. That's disgusting.
3: They are.
0: Any fresh donut is an amazing donut. If you've ever had a fresh donut, we did a show when I was doing local radio at the world's, well, it wasn't the largest one. It was the largest Winchell's west of the Mississippi in Southern California. I don't even know if it's still there. And so we did this remote, and they were giving us donuts. It was like that Homer Simpson scene back in the day where he was on the assembly line, and the donuts were coming right into his mouth, the fresh donuts. Oh, my God. They're so fluffy and light and delicious. Oh, it's so good.
1: Okay, I'll give you a pass. Winchell's has good donuts.
0: All right.
1: Gas station donut.
2: It's not a gas station donut. That's a donut.
1: Which one's the gas station donut place? Is it Winco?
0: Well, the greatest barbecue I've ever eaten is at an old gas station in Kansas City. Kansas City Joe's Barbecue. It's at a gas station. You can get gas and barbecue. What's your go-to donut, Trent?
3: Man, you got to get a chocolate bar, maple bar, and if they got the pink with the sprinkles.
0: That's the Homer Simpson donut. You got to go apple fritter and cinnamon roll. You got to get those.
3: Those aren't donuts.
2: Exactly, Trent.
0: Those are absolutely donuts. Don't believe the propaganda by Koopa Loop.
3: Those are not donuts.
0: So you don't believe an apple fritter is a donut?
2: Oh, no, so you use that one as an example because you know that a cinnamon roll isn't a donut.
0: I said apple fritter and I said cinnamon roll.
2: Yeah, but then when you tried to prove your point, you used apple fritter because you know a cinnamon roll. You can't argue that.
0: I have never been to a donut shop that doesn't have a cinnamon roll because it's a donut.
2: But they have bagels and coffee too. Are those donuts?
0: That's not the same thing.
3: Roll isn't a donut.
0: This is advanced algebra, Coop. Okay, you understand? This is not plus minus. No, this is advanced algebra.
2: It's wrong.
0: It is not wrong. Trent, come on. Don't be on Coop's side. What's wrong with you, Trent?
3: I'm just telling you, man. Those aren't donuts.
0: They are donuts, Trent. Like, you know what? You're a schmuck. You're a schmuck, Trent. That's what you are.
2: An apple fritter can be considered a donut. I will give that. A cinnamon roll, absolutely not.
0: A cinnamon roll is a donut.
2: No. Donuts are fried.
0: Cinnamon roll is baked. It's a baked donut. It's like an air fryer versus a fryer. It's both fried. It's the same thing.
3: I'm going to say no.
0: Well, Trent, you can say no all you want. You can be wrong. You can still say no. It's fine to be wrong. It's okay. You know?
3: That's fine.
0: All right. Well, enjoy your donuts.
3: I wanted to weigh in on something on the finals, actual sports talk for a second.
0: Don't do sports. What's wrong with you?
3: I don't know if I heard you saying this, but I did hear a bunch of the talking heads getting after it. And Dan Patrick this morning talking about I keep hearing about how the Spurs led for so many, like a percentage of the games and things like that. And that's not a very good stat to say, well, we were winning 82% of the games. That doesn't matter, does it?
0: Well, that stat, I'll tell you what that stat is. It's a yabbit stat. Yabbit, yabbit, yabbit, yabbit, yabbit, yabbit, yabbit, yabbit, yabbit, rabbit. It doesn't matter. The only thing that matters is what happens when the time runs out. That's all that matters. That's it. I haven't really made a big deal about that stat, but as other people have. Which to me is a more embarrassing thing for San Antonio. I would be more humiliated if I'm the Spurs. Thank you. Enjoy your donuts, Trent.
3: Hey, wait, one more.
0: Wow, come on. One more thing never works out.
3: Is that the weed man's brother who did a little bit better and actually went to school? But then he was like the first kid in the family to go to college, but he dropped out after a semester and he made a little bit of money doing some shady stuff, and he's living comfortable, and Weed Man's just broke, and they don't talk anymore. Is that the story with that guy? And, he made money off making the Roseanne song with his horn.
1: Does he have a brother?
0: I don't know anything about Weedman's brother. I do know that Weedman was very successful in the 80s, had a TV show in New York, public access, if that counts, and had a cult following. He ran a toy store, and then apparently when there was a big Wall Street collapse, he had made some terrible investments and lost everything. Lost his entire life, became homeless, moved to Florida, and so I mean, he was hanging out with the party people in New York and all that, living the life. And his kid, I think you're referring to his kid, Trent. His kid is very smart and went to like Georgetown, I believe Georgetown, and graduated and's got a, I believe, a good job and all that. So you're conflating those things. Fergdog says Trent doesn't know a donut from his tuchus. He says the cinnamon roll and apple fritters are classic donuts. That's absolutely correct.
2: Who is this, Fergdog?
0: That's Fergie.
2: Of course,
0: official judge.
1: Get your knee pads, Fergdog.
0: Alf also says, I 100% stand with Ben Maller on this. Apple fritters and cinnamon rolls are pastries, not donuts. There you go. There you go. All right. I think I messed up the end of that, but you get the point. Yeah. So I was trying to get creative in this. I effed it up. All right. Well, you might have said something that I actually read. All right. It is the Ben Maller Show. Getting foxy with it. How about this? Some Knicks fans honoring De'Aaron Fox as he was the secret sauce for the Knicks to win the championship. His basketball malfeasance. So the Knicks fans have been buying Knicks jerseys with Fox's name on it to celebrate De'Aaron Fox. That's a good FU to De'Aaron Fox. Time now for the Insta Trivia. For the second time in big league history, the first pitcher in the majors to reach 10 wins, it's Aaron Ashby of the Brewers, did so while having all 10 come in relief. So it's Aaron Ashby of the Brewers and blank is the other. Again, second time in baseball history, the first pitcher in the majors to reach 10 wins did so while having all 10 come in relief. That's Aaron Ashby of the Brewers this year. Blank is the other. That's the Insta Trivia. The answer. We'll get to it. We'll do it next. However, it is the B Block. And what hour is it? Let's find out right now.
3: Number two.
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0: Bill Miller and you, it is the Ben Maller Show. As we press on through the overnight hours, you can be part of this show. 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Reminder, we're also on YouTube. It's at Ben Maller Show on YouTube. 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Unless it doesn't. On YouTube, Maller Monologues, other features only available. The real P1s are on that YouTube. Back to it. Time now for the Insta Trivia, and we'll have Maller the third degree. For the second time in baseball history, the first pitcher in the majors to reach 10 wins did so while having all 10 come in relief. That would be somebody named Aaron Ashby of the Milwaukee Brewers. Blank is the other player to do it in baseball history. That's the question. What's the answer? Mediocre Kabuki says Jake the Snake Roberts. Who else do we have? Late Night Drug Tester says Venus Williams, you are, who is 46 today. King Rory going with Mr. Beast as his answer. Well, that's a good photo of Mr. Beast. What else do we have? Page now, Shane in Des Moines says, one of the nicest guys I've ever met, Sebastian Telfair, is the answer. Andy in Lino Lakes, Minnesota says, one of those knuckleball pitchers, is it Phil Niekro or Joe Niekro? I'm not going to say what you want me to say, Andy. What else do we have? Page down, Lionel Messi from Femi in Minnesota. Wrong. Oscar Pistorius. He's out of jail, though, isn't he? From our friend, wonderful Rob in Minnesota. Ron Paranoski from Eek in Roseville, Minnesota. That's his answer. Sparky Lyle from Chip and the Q's. Page down. Hugh Hefner from Trucker Joe. You got to have a fall guy. Wilbur Wood from Johnny Q. Bartolo Colon from JT the Wingman. What say you, Lorena?
1: I'm going to say Mr. Bicep, Ben Stiller.
0: The great Ben Stiller. No, that is incorrect. It's somebody named Roy Face of the 1959 Pirates. He went 18-1 out of the Pirates bullpen. There you go. Here we go.
2: It's Maller.
3: How about that?
2: To the third degree. This is when Big Ben gets grilled.
0: Koopaloo.
4: Calvin Johnson said in an interview on Monday that it's only a matter of time until someone breaks his single-season receiving record. He said there's no doubt it'll happen when the NFL goes to 18 games. Ben, do you think it'll happen before then?
0: Yeah, we've come real close. Cooper Kupp came the closest to breaking Calvin Johnson's record with the Rams a couple years ago. Justin Jefferson had a monster year a few years ago with the Vikings. Yeah, I mean, I agree with him. I think it's inevitable it's going to be broken. But it is 17 games instead of 16. Next!
4: 49ers fullback Kyle Juszczyk said that the Niners are being overlooked, but he likes it that way, saying if people want to forget about us, that's fantastic. Ben, are the 49ers being overlooked as contenders?
0: No, they're not a real contender, so they're getting the attention they want. I will promise you, though, Koopaloop, should the Niners outperform expectations, the same Kyle Juszczyk will say, nobody thought we could do it! Nobody believed in us! That's my Kyle Juszczyk impersonation. Is that?
4: I couldn't even tell it was you.
0: Thank you.
4: It was reported this week that the Celtics are, quote, running the risk of alienating Jaylen Brown by shopping him in trade talks.
0: God forbid.
4: If something doesn't materialize, Brown could ask for a trade himself.
0: Oh, no.
4: Ben, do you think it's going to come down to that?
0: All indicators are the Celtics are looking to trade anybody and everybody other than Jason Tatum. My moles in Boston, that's what they're talking about. They want to reshuffle everything. There's an ownership change coming to the Celtics, and which is taking place, kind of a slow transition there. So, yeah, I would be surprised if Jaylen Brown's on the Celtics next year. I'm concerned he might end up on my Clippers. He's not a bad player, but I don't know. He's got one hand, not two hands. Hey, how'd we do, Koopaloo?
4: You passed this.
0: That is a win. Winner, winner, winner! Chicken dinner! Hi, it's Ben Maller. We need to talk. 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
18: Argentina's Lionel Messi scored 3 goals in a 3-0 opening win against Algeria in the World Cup game in Kansas City. In New England, Norway 4-1 over Iraq. 2 goals in the first half from Norway's superstar Erling Haaland. And France's star Kylian Mbappe with 2 second-half goals in a victory over Senegal 3-1 in New Jersey in front of over 80,000 fans. Saints defensive end Cam Jordan re-signed to play one final season. In the NHL, Vegas interim coach John Tortorella will not be back. The WNBA's lone game went to Indiana 113-91 over Toronto. Caitlin Clark, 21 points, 14 assists. The Dodgers beat Tampa Bay 1-0 on a Shohei Ohtani homer in the sixth. Houston scored 3 in the bottom of the eighth to beat Detroit 4-2. The Twins were up 10-0 in the fourth and won at Texas 12-2. Yankees 12-2 over the White Sox. I'm Steve DeSager.
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21: 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Here he is, Ben Maller.
0: Betting on the wrong horse. Of course, of course, of course. Welcome in the beginning of another hour of the Ben Maller Show. We are in the air everywhere as we crowd around the Magic Radio Box, and we are twisting, winding, and gyrating coast to coast, border to border, and beyond on the vast and glaringly powerful microphones of FSR emanating live from the success, the overnight success that has taken 25 years, actually more than that now, guaranteed human from the world famous Fox Sports Radio Studios, where Rod, the ambassador of Bakersfield, reminds us this hour made possible in part by our friends at Tire Rack. 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The way that tire buying should be. And Mark from Queens said, hey, where can I watch all those World Cup games? And I said, Mark, calm down. I'll tell you. 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If you had the Fox One app on your device, you could have watched Lionel Messi score his first career hat trick in the FIFA World Cup there as Argentina with the big dominating win over Algeria. And that was on. You could have seen that. And it's a bad job by you not having that. But Lionel Messi getting it done in a large way on the big stage. And then I got this other message, and I think it was Swamp Billy. Have you noticed Swamp Billy hasn't called since he bailed out on that boxing match with Blind Seabass? I've noticed. Well, he wanted you to know about gas. I wonder where he went. Where do you think he went? Back in the swamp? Swamp
1: He's
0: Billy?
1: Hiding.
0: Yeah, like he swam back into the swamp. Or walked back in and then started swimming. 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Now, Lorena has told me if I don't tell you about this, she's going to poke my eyes out. And I don't want my eyes to be poked out.
1: I'll do it.
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0: Apparently we're not. 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What? Are you serious?
1: Oh, I'm sorry.
0: Come on, Lorena.
1: I'm sorry.
0: You're annoying the Russian kid. He's upset. The Scrooge is upset. What are you doing to me? Seriously. Shame on you. Mediocre Kabuki has had enough. Except he loves Home Depot.
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1: Woo!
0: All right. All right. That was a good shot. I almost hit the camera. I threw it right at the camera. I almost
1: Great
0: hit
1: job,
0: the camera.
1: Ben.
0: Thank you.
1: Great job.
0: Big hits on the YouTube on that. Big, yeah. All right. So our lead this hour, I forgot. What is our lead? Oh, that's right. Viva Las Vegas. Viva Las Vegas. So we go to Vegas. And the early reports indicating growing concern. I love that. Growing concern regarding the Raiders. Number one overall pick, Fernando Mendoza. And based on his early performance during the offseason program, the OTAs, things not looking so good there in Vegas. If you did not see this or hear about it, perhaps not. The chatter from the streets of Henderson, Nevada, the Raiders practice facility. That giant monstrosity in Henderson. So the word is that Mendoza is, quote, not where he needs to be and not where he was expected to be early on. He has been spotted at practice throwing behind receivers. His erratic throws stood out as a uh-oh situation. There were deflections and incompletions. Of course, incompletions happen. Generally, you look pretty good in practice. It's really hard not to look good in practice. And he hasn't looked good, Fernando Mendoza, in practice. There's been miscommunication. There's been some sacks because of the miscommunication. Things are not sounding good, is what we're hearing at the top pick in the draft. So that is a good jumping off point. Let us discuss the question. How do you react to the OTA struggles of Fernando Mendoza with the silver and black attack? So I've got Allen Wrench, rebranding, and Megatron. And we will combine all of these ingredients together, and we are going to make a pastrami sandwich is what we're going to make. Delicious pastrami with the proper bread, the right amount of mustard. Throw some onions in there, some other things. That's what we're going to do. So, first of all, number one, when you're the number one pick.
2: Number
0: what was
2: one.
0: That? Let's do it again. When you're the number one pick.
2: Number one.
0: All right. You're supposed to be turnkey. Is that a correct statement? I believe that is an accurate statement. Does anyone disagree? No one disagrees. All right. So we all agree when you're the top pick in the draft, you're turnkey. You plug them in and then you press play and you have some success. That's the way it is supposed to be. And yet out in Vegas, Fernando Mendoza is the antithesis of plug and play. He is not that. He is plug and pray for patience. That's what Fernando Mendoza is. And the kid showed up to OTAs and the Raiders all of a sudden like, wait a minute, we really do need an Allen wrench and a YouTube tutorial just to get him in the proper position, Mendoza. Things are not going well. Vegas, when you have the top pick, and the Raiders tank, they played Geno Smith. That's a sign you're not really into trying to win football when Geno Smith is your quarterback. If you don't believe me, ask the Jets. So Geno Smith is out there last year. They tanked away a season, embarrassed the legacy of the Raiders. They usually are just bad when they try. They were not trying last year, the Raiders. That was Tom Brady who orchestrated the tank to get the top pick. And then they draft a guy, Fernando Mendoza, and they're like, well, wait a minute here. And we're supposed to get a franchise quarterback. I'm supposed to be the franchise quarterback, and we in here, and it's like a developmental science fair project with Mendoza that he's completely undercooked at this point. What about all the success in Indiana? Okay. Not helping. He's so undercooked. How undercooked is he? You can hear the moo. You can still hear the moo. That's how undercooked he is. Mendoza is the absolute 180 degree opposite of ready to use out of the box. Ready to use out of the box. He is a work in progress, a developmental guy, which is being kind. Good luck. Godspeed to Clint Kubiak, the new coach of the Raiders, who has to figure things out. That was the hand-picked coach, the darling of coordinators, Clint Kubiak, got the Raiders' job, and good luck on that. And the Raiders knew, some of the people the Raiders knew this, Mendoza was not ready, because they brought in Kirk Cousins as a bridge quarterback. Of course, he's not just a bridge quarterback, Kirk Cousins. No, no, no, no, no. He's a Hello Kitty Band-Aid at this point, holding together a rather leaky roof atop the Raider facility. They're trying to buy time for a shaky rookie who is, I'm not surprised. Like we talked about this in the lead up to the draft. Like, what are you doing? Like, this guy should not be the top pick in the draft. You're falling for the moment because he has all the accolades and all that. And if you base him on his ability, he's like a fourth round quarterback that the Raiders drafted at the very top. I know it's embarrassing. I know it's humiliating. We said it before, and already, you know, OTAs, that's what it looks like. Now, to be fair, training camp and preseason will be the next line of testing. And so just hold your breath. Do not expect a dramatic plot twist. Unlikely to happen. Secondly, we go to boxing. That's right, boxing, the sweet science. The Money Team, back on our radar. Haven't talked about this guy in a while because there's no reason to talk about him. He's retired. He's washed up. Floyd Mayweather has entered the sporting chatter. Do you see this? Floyd Mayweather facing not one but two felony charges. Two felony charges in Vegas related to a watch gone bad. So Mayweather purchased a watch. Not just any watch, it was a luxury watch for $200,000. This guy spent $200,000 on a watch, except apparently he spent nothing. Absolutely nothing. This goes back to December of 2024. Mayweather bought this luxury box, luxury watch from a place called Gold and Beyond, we are told. I've never heard of it. I don't shop in those circles. That's what I read. It's a luxury resale store in Lost Wages, Nevada. And so Mayweather, so the store thought, paid $200,000 in a check that was drawn from a Wells Fargo account that, unfortunately for Mayweather, did not have $200,000 in the account.
1: Oof.
0: Hate when that happens. Man, that's a bummer. Now, prosecutors claim that Mayweather knew the check would not clear. He wrote it anyway, and that's not allowed. That's not allowed. So Mayweather, he did not appear at the Clark County Courthouse. There was a hearing on Monday. His attorney represented him. There is another hearing in September. It's scheduled in September. So here's the question. What is the word? What is the word for boxing legend Floyd Mayweather being accused of writing a bad check? What is the word? So my word is ramshackled. That is my word, ramshackled. Money Mayweather is supposed to be worth $500 million. However, you got to pay your bills still, right? We all know that, yeah? Okay. Got to pay your bills. The reason the whole situation is so ramshackle, I'll tell you why. All right? This was in tennis, they would call it an unforced error. I was reading about this. The reason this whole situation is where we are is because of malfeasance by Floyd Mayweather. You see, the store he purchased the watch from, as we understand it, delayed filing a formal complaint with the authorities in Vegas. They allowed Floyd Mayweather ample time to make good on the payment. They said, listen, we understand these things happen. You wrote a bad check, but just give us our money and then we're good and we won't go to the cops. And they waited. Again, this happened in December of 2024, and they waited through January and February and March and April and all the other years. And then they waited some more into 2026 and nothing happened. They said, listen, Floyd, just make good on the payment and you won't have to worry about anything. We're good to go. Now, we assume they just didn't want to burn a valued customer, and Mayweather buys a lot of expensive things. I guess he pays for most of them. Maybe not. Who knows? So after a year, over a year, no response by Floyd Mayweather, no cash, they finally said, okay, we need our $200,000, and they went to the cops. And so Mayweather, he's set up now for a rebranding. A rebranding of Floyd Mayweather. No longer Money Mayweather. How about a new name? IOU Mayweather. Does that, no? IOU Mayweather? That doesn't work? The IOU team? No? Okay. We'll workshop that. We'll figure that out. We're going to workshop that. So you spend, imagine this, you spend your whole life building this brand, this mythical brand, the Money Team, and one bounce check and you've put a stain all over that brand. Of course, this is not just one bad check. Things have not been going that great lately for the Money Team. If you look at some of the stories that have been in the tabloids recently, this is just the latest in a string of legal and financial issues for Floyd Mayweather. Just based on the tabloids, there's a reported tax debt. There's other lawsuits. And, of course, the recent court order to pay $1 million in back child support to one of his ballet dancers at his club there in Vegas. He gave her an 18-year contract, unrefundable 18-year contract. So things are not going particularly great there for Mayweather, and he's ready to blow this popsicle stand at this point. Now, final thought to the TV land, and I will be Benny Buzzkill, the voice of reason, not Benny Brightside, Benny Buzzkill. So the 2026 NBA Finals between the Knickerbockers and the Spurs averaged 20.6 million viewers on ABC and some other cable channel out of Bristol, Connecticut. This made it the most watched NBA Finals in 28 years. You got to go all the way back to 1998, the last time an NBA Finals did better. And that was the Chicago Bulls over the Utah Jazz. Believe it or not, kids, the Utah Jazz actually used to have good teams and make the playoffs and sometimes went to the finals. I know it's wild. That's back in the Bronze Age in the 90s. There was no social media in the 90s. Anyway, so that happened. 1998 finals. The Bulls won that series in six games. That was Michael Jordan's last in Chicago. They averaged 29 million viewers. Now, just over that on NBC. And there you go. That an 18.7 rating, 33 share, which is insane. So here's the question. I mentioned I'm Benny Buzzkill on this one. So are we getting the full story on the record-breaking NBA Finals television ratings? So obviously not. I am shaking my head no. And now, as the late, great Paul Harvey would say, for the rest of the story. The rest of the story. I've been chatting with my TV friends, which are better people because they're on television and they make more money. So these ratings are like a late night infomercial, but wait, there's more. Yeah, it's called inflation. Let me explain. So the numbers have been put through more Instagram filters than a Kardashian post at this point. Okay. Keep in mind. And I had a TV show for a couple years, show got canceled, whatever. Things happen. If you look at television, cord cutting has given a nuclear bomb to TV. And yet we're supposed to believe somehow the NBA finals are magically delicious. And the most ratings they've had since 1998. Now, I know there's a lot of Nick propagandists in the media, and they're like, yeah, see? And they're spreading the gospel. They got their pants around their ankles. They're so excited about the TV ratings for the NBA Finals. I will be the voice of reason. And I've pointed this out in recent weeks, and I have to repeat it because you're not paying attention. So all of sports TV ratings, if you've noticed, are to the moon, to the moon, to the moon, to the moon. Huge ratings. And it's like that great line from The Wolf of Wall Street. We're in Wolf of Wall Street territory. It's fugazi, fugazi. It's fairy dust. It's not on the elemental, the chart. It's a Megatron special is what it is. It's a Megatron special, meaning it's a Transformers story. It's more than meets the eye. It's more than meets the eye. And it's a case where if you look at this, you say, well, on the surface, it's record ratings. Why don't we believe the propaganda arm of the NBA? However, underneath, as we said, it's more than meets the eye. That's the issue. The NBA Finals didn't suddenly become America's most watched event. Again, the math just got friendlier, as it did for baseball and football and everything. Right? And everything. Nielsen, which keeps track of the ratings, they have this new thing they're called, I think it's called Big Data Mythology, which has been a booster shot to ratings across the board. Sports viewership, based on this new way they track the ratings, across the board, everything is up at least 10%. Rough, and sometimes more than that. Like the minimum seems to be 10%. Like the ratings all over the place went up 10%. You cannot compare the numbers to the 90s. There's also the fact that the finals have shifted from, you know, over the air TV, then they're back on over the air, but they were on, you know, cable some years and all that. So, it's kind of like comparing, the amount of horsepower on a Tesla to Secretariat. Well, Secretariat's the greatest racehorse of all time. However, a Tesla would beat Secretariat in a race. Jordan's 98 final drew 35.9 million viewers. So my point is we're not getting the full story. The game hasn't changed, just the calculators. And, you know, if I ever meet with the TV people again, I'll say, listen, if you put the TV show on, our ratings will go up by 10% because everyone's ratings are going up by 10%. It is the Ben Maller Show. Of course, our problem was not the ratings. We actually had pretty good ratings on the show. The problem was the advertising game was not particularly great at that time. Anyway, 877-99 on Fox, 877-996-6369. Also on X at Ben Maller. And get your questions in. The Queen of Hearts with Lorena. That'll be coming up a little bit later this hour. And so we look forward to that. Also later this hour, it's a big hour on the show because later on as well, we will have a riveting edition of Too Much or Not Enough. Here's the Maller riddle of the day. Norway, that's a country, Lorena. Norway soccer fans have gone viral for doing the blank on escalators in Boston. Again, keep it clean. It's a family show. Norway soccer fans have gone viral for doing blank on the escalators in Boston. That is the Maller riddle of the day. The answer, we'll get to it, and we will do it next. However, it is the A Block. What hour is it? Let's find
2: number
0: out.
2: Number three.
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0: is the Ben Maller Show. A big hour of bits ahead. Everyone loves their bits. Too much or not enough. That'll be a few minutes away. Queen of Hearts with Lorena. And the Maller Riddle of the Day. You can follow the show on the X Machine at Ben Maller. I believe we need a contestant for Too Much or Not Enough. So if you want to play, call right now. 877-99 on Fox. On the X Machine, make sure to click that like button. We have the menu item on there. It's many of you complain about Wayne and Duluth and Truck Stop Fungus. Moan about that. It's right there at the top. So click the like button, the heart button thing there on that post for a menu. That's an add-on item on X. You can say hello to Lorena, FSR Tech Queen.
1: Hi, Bill.
0: And the host of Queen of Hearts coming up in a few minutes there. Hashtag Queen of Hearts. And Koopa Loop, a Bronco fan. That's a Bronco fan. Your comments can and will be used against you in the court of sports radio. Back to it. Well, first we pay off the Maller Riddle of the Day. Here it is, the Maller Riddle of the Day. Norway soccer fans have gone viral for doing blank on escalators around Boston. And the answer we'll give you right now. Let's see, does anyone know the answer? Sawman in Mississippi says doing the New Zealand haka dance. The Macarena from Eloy from Compton. Wow. King Rory in Wisconsin says they were singing John Cena's entrance song is what they were doing. Let's see here. Alf the Alien Opiner says the Batuzzi is the answer. Page down. The PP dance from Lady Sideburns, a fan favorite. The Harlem Shake from Late Night Drug Tester. Yes, the fans of Norway doing the Harlem Shake.
1: I remember that.
0: Yes. what else do we have? Let's see here. Ferg Dog says the Hick Adula is the answer. What else? Chance, I think he tried to say the Macarena, although he misspelled that. The Funky Funky from Donkey Sausage. They were doing the Electric Slide on the escalator from Andy in Lionel Lakes, Minnesota. JT, the wingman outside Knoxville, Tennessee, says the Wild Thing. They were doing the Wild Thing. The Funky Funky from Donkey Sausage. What else do we have? Inca Terror, Jousting with Alpacas. That's really funny, Jousting with Alpacas. What else? Page down. Rowing a Boat from Eek in Roseville, Minnesota. The Hokey Pokey.
2: That's alpaca. That's $25,000 yeah. Alpaca.
0: Fish Kissing from Courtesy Flusher. Doing the Can't Touch This from Filler Up Phil.
3: Wrong.
0: Hammer Time. Can't Touch This. Macaroni. The Macaroni from Chance. The Nasty from Chip and the Q's. The Elf Splits from TMG. What else do we have? Timmy in Busco, Indiana says they were doing the butt ow, sexy, sexy. There you go. You have to sing it. I'm not singing that, Tim. Come on. Professional broadcaster. Steelers Nasty says, he had something about Floyd Mayweather. All right, that's enough. Do you have an answer, Lorraine? The Maller Riddle of the Day. Norway soccer fans have gone viral for blank on the elevator, doing blank on the elevator.
1: Doing the can-can.
0: The can-can. No. Well, Eek actually kind of got this right. They were doing the viral, they went viral doing the Viking row. So they were sitting, the escalator was going up, and they were rowing, like they were rowing,
1: oh, like
0: a boat.
1: Rowing a boat.
0: Yeah, it was really funny. It was really funny, yeah. So they're like sitting on the escalator as it was going up, and then, very dangerous, by the way. Because if they had like soccer gear, they had the flags on and all that stuff gets stuck in the escalator.
1: People have died on the escalator, yeah, getting stuck.
0: But people lose like limbs and it's really bad. You get hair stuck.
1: Dangerous.
0: You can use your
1: muscles. Have you ever done the splits going up the escalators?
0: Oh, all the time. Back in the day, Lorena.
1: It hurts the back of your legs and your shin. But you know what?
0: Yeah.
1: It's pretty cool.
0: Is it cool? All right. Let's go to the phones. We'll say hello. Do we have anybody for the game? We don't. All right. Call if you want to play a game. 877-99 on Fox. Metaphor Kyle. Is there? Hello, Metaphor Kyle. Welcome.
4: What's up, Ben? Hey, really quick, if you ain't got nobody for the game, can I do it? I'll tell you my little story about yesterday, my blunder of a day yesterday, but if you ain't got nobody for the game, can I do it?
0: Well, I don't know if you say it like that. I mean, it seems like, you know, nobody for the game.
4: I want to do it. I want to.
0: All right, hold on a sec. Hold on a sec.
1: That's like saying if no one's going to marry you, I'll do it. Like,
0: yeah,
1: I don't want that. I want to be proposed to.
0: Yeah, come on, man. I want the full bubble bath. I want the flowers. I want the chocolates. I want everything. I want the mood lighting.
1: Scented candles.
0: Right? A little mood lighting. I want the googly eyes. I want to see the bedroom eyes. I don't just want like, hey, listen, you're pathetic. Nobody likes you. I'll be your friend. I don't want that. I had that when I was in elementary school, and I'm traumatized. I'm middle-aged, and I'm traumatized from that. I don't want that again. Mike the Leprechaun. Hello, Mike the Leprechaun. Welcome.
3: Good morning. I also had the answer correct. Throwing up the Viking roads.
0: Okay, you want a cookie? Would you like a cookie?
3: No. Give me a cookie for all my three picks yesterday worked out. Today I'm picking Portugal, England, and Colombia to beat the spread. So, yeah, it's not a list. Can I give a list of the people who said yesterday about tackling Marcel? Not a Barner, Justin in Cincinnati, J-Dog, E-Dog, Alf the Opiner, Mike the Leprechaun, oh, that's me, Seuss, Shane, the list goes on and on. Micah Decker, Ozzy Waz, Crazy Joe. So, yeah, these are all loyal soccer fans in the Boston Leprechaun Lodge.
0: Oh, they are. I didn't realize.
3: I forgot to mention late night drug tester, USA Sam supporter, and JT the wingman. Sorry.
0: You're doing list radio. We don't want list radio. Why would you do this radio? That's disrespectful to list radio.
1: You have Ben Maller's name tattooed on your arm. You should know list radio is against the law.
0: That's the highest honor you could give someone.
3: Lorena, I had a list of the songs, and he grabbed it out of my hand and tossed it.
0: I did not. That is incorrect. I did not do that. You're making that up.
3: Well, what did you do so?
0: I went on stage while you were doing the karaoke thing. You were singing, and yeah. I looked at you, and I looked at the crowd. I rolled my eyes and then got off the stage and went to the back and hung out with Alf the Alien Opiner and Danny DeVito and those guys. That's what I did.
3: Yeah. Okay.
0: All right, hold on a second. Let's just get to the game. Why not? Hit that. Metaphor wants to play.
5: It's another Ben Maller game. We've endured too many of these.
6: Is it too much or not enough?
7: Enough already.
0: Metaphor Kyle is in Viva Las Vegas, or at least somewhere in that area out in the desert. And are you ready, Kyle?
4: I is.
0: So the way the bit works, all the answers are too much or not enough. You have to get three right to win the game. You do that, we'll give you a golden ticket. If you don't do it, we will give you a different prize package. And in addition to that, you have an option of getting all questions right. If you get all the questions right, well, then you get something extra special. Two golden tickets. Question number one, James Wood. You know who that is?
4: The actor?
0: Baseball player.
8: James Woods.
0: James Wood of the Washington Nationals has 26 games with at least one walk and one run. Is that too much or not enough, Metaphor Kyle?
4: I'm going to go with not enough because I don't watch baseball, so I don't know enough, so not enough.
0: Is it not enough? That is correct. He has 31 such games. Only Ricky Henderson and Mel Ott had more before July 1st. Question number two, before the Knicks, there were 45 straight playoff appearances by baseball, NBA, NFL, and NHL teams from the New York City metro area that ended up without a title. Is that too much or not enough for the Big Apple professional sports scene?
4: That was way too much. New York sucked.
0: You say, are you sure about that? You say way too much. All right, is he right? No, I think you knew the right answer, but you gave the wrong answer. It's not enough. The Knicks championship broke a streak of 52 straight playoff appearances by New York
4: teams. Oh, yeah, I didn't understand the question then. I'll take the L on that one.
0: You'll have to talk to your professor. Question number three. There are 15 players in baseball with 50 or more runs batted in so far this season. Is that too much or not enough, Metaphor Kyle?
4: I'm going to go with the Hollerin' James approach. Two, not enough?
0: What?
1: He's
0: trying to get both. He's trying to get both.
4: I'm going to go with too much.
0: All right, let's find out. That is correct. There are only 10. Only 10. Good
1: Follow
0: job.
1: Follow your heart.
0: Question number four. This is for the win, Metaphor Kyle. Karl-Anthony Towns. You know who that is?
4: Yeah, cat.
0: Okay. Your buddies
4: scored 4 points in game six, the five, whatever it was.
0: Carl Anthony Towns had a plus minus of plus 200 during the 2026 postseason run for the Knickerbockers. Is that too much or not enough?
4: That's way too much.
0: You sure about that?
4: Yeah. I'm gonna say yeah.
0: So you're saying not enough is the answer, or no, you're saying too much is the answer. Too much, right? Yeah.
4: Yeah, too much.
0: All right. Is he right? No, it's not enough.
4: Wrong.
0: He had a plus minus of plus 258, the highest in a single playoff run in NBA history. That only goes back to 97 when they started keeping track of that. Question number five. This is it for the win or the loss,
4: right,
0: Kyle.
4: Let's go.
0: Don't choke. There are four rookies this baseball season.
4: Dang it.
0: With 65-plus hits. And you don't have to know. Just the answer is 50-50. All right, so there are four rookies this baseball season with 65 or more hits and 10 or more home runs this season. Is that too much or not enough for the win, Metaphor Kyle?
4: That sounds like a real stat, so I'm going to go with not enough.
0: You sure about that?
4: I am.
0: Okay, let's find out. Now you're wrong. I tried to help you. You didn't listen. You know what? You try to help guy out. He doesn't listen to you. Too much. There's only two that have been able to do it, and that's Sal Stewart of the Reds and some guy named J.J. Weatherholt of the Cardinals. Well, you didn't win, Kyle, but we have a nice parting gift, a lifetime supply of nothing. So if you want nothing, think of the Ben Maller Show. Contact us. We'll send you nothing. So you'll get nothing, and then a round trip to nowhere. So if you want to go nowhere, you can go nowhere. In fact, we'll take everyone in your family. We'll go nowhere. We'll send them nowhere, okay?
4: Hey, listen. Can you hear me?
0: No, I can't, because I got to go. Thank you. We have the Queen of Hearts with La Reina. We'll get to that, and we will do it next. However, it is the B Block. What hour is it?
7: Number three.
0: Well, the Cup is taking over the U.S., and only DraftKings has you fully covered. 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

0: That's the rumor. I hope you guys are having love and luck in your love life. Love in your luck life.
1: Easy,
0: I don't know.
1: Easy for you.
0: Or not.
1: Yeah. All right. Are you ready for questions?
0: Yes.
1: All right. This is very exciting here. We have actual questions from actual listeners. JT the Wingman writes in. He says, if the man grills the food for dinner, is it fair to assume that the woman should be the dish, do the dishes after dinner?
0: Well, I do like the tit-for-tat mentality on that, but usually the female's also making side dishes and doing other things, too. I like the group activity all around, even grilling together. Like, let me get you a beer while you're grilling. You know, it can all be a group activity.
1: Well, I am the dishwasher at the Maller Mansion. It is a... I also cook a lot.
0: Do you have a washing machine, too?
1: Well, it's called the dishwasher. Well, mine's broken right now. There's more on that. It was fixed, and then it broke again, so it's a bit of a problem.
0: So you're doing manual hand washing
1: right now. Yes, which is really a pain
0: in the
1: ass.
0: Now, do you do it because you're more meticulous and you like it done a certain way?
1: Yes, yes. The reason I did it is because I used to... My wife used to do the dishes, and then I one time looked in the dishwasher, and at the bottom there were pieces of spaghetti and peas and macaroni. And it made me disgusted. So I was like, "All right, I better do that." And I did.
0: Yeah. I'll do it.
1: Yeah, I don't want that. So yeah, I wash everything off. Let's see, what else do we have? Lady Sideburns writes in, says, "What are some good safe words for playtime?" That's Lady Sideburns.
0: Oh, safe words are fun and a great way to communicate. You know, it could be anything.
1: Yeah.
0: Nothing too simple, though. It can't be like, oh, I love it. Like, it can't be something like that, right? It has to be something that you wouldn't hear normally.
1: Yeah, yeah. It can't be something that you might say.
0: Right. So you would never say kumquat when you're going to, you know, kumquat could be fun.
1: Vegetables, yes. We love our vegetables. Yes. All right. Let's say hello to James in Tacoma on the phones. It's the Queen of Hearts. Say hello to Lorena James.
2: Hello.
0: Hi, James. What kind of love question you got?
2: Well, question is, in next week, Seattle is having their annual naked bike ride.
0: Oh, fun.
2: And my doctor told me I need to exercise more. My question is, I weigh 310 pounds. So do you think me riding a bike new would be a great exercise for me?
0: I mean, yeah, get out there.
1: I wouldn't want to be the bike seat.
0: Yeah.
1: You might want to get one of
0: those
1: wide...
0: When was the last time you rode a bike?
2: I don't even have a bike right now. I can borrow one. And plus, I'm also 57 years old.
1: Oh, yeah. Well, I'd be perfect. You'd be the star of the show there. 57-year-old, 300-pound naked man.
0: I think you should get
1: a
0: mini bike. One of those miniature bikes.
1: Even better. Get a tricycle.
0: Yeah. Or a unicycle.
1: Right. And think of the women that'll be all over you there, James.
0: They'll
1: I mean, women love 300-pound men on tricycles.
0: Make the
1: and
0: most
1: bikes.
0: Of
1: yeah.
0: it.
1: All right. Thank you, James. There you go. Enjoy your naked bike ride. Andrew is in Bakersfield. Hello, Andrew.
3: Hey, Ben, a cinnamon roll is a dang donut.
1: All right. Ferg Dog says, that's not what he called about. How can I get my girl to shut up about Love Island while I'm trying to watch the beautiful game soccer?
0: Put a donut in her mouth. What
1: Hello.
0: Kind of question is that?
1: Yeah, there's a joke there.
0: Is there
1: a skip
0: joke?
1: Over the joke. Why not?
0: I love a good donut
1: did
0: joke.
1: I do the one from Rob in the 3-2-1? Rob wrote in, he says, if you start courting a mate and you find out that her favorite team is your team's main rival, is it a bad idea to move forward?
0: I've gotten this question before, and I like the rivalry in that relationship, but I do see a lot of girls jump ship and join their men's team, so, you know.
1: They sell out.
0: Yeah.
1: Late Night Drug Tester quickly says, is it bad taste to have the newly married woman Zendaya on my hall pass list?
0: No, keep her right there. That's where she should be.
1: That's where she belongs right there?
0: Okay. She'd be on my list, too.
1: Really? Oh, interesting. That'll be next week. Hi, it's Ben Maller. 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
12: Here's what you need to know.
19: Argentina's Lionel Messi scored 3 goals in a 3-0 win over Algeria in their World Cup opener. Norway's superstar Erling Haaland had 2 goals in the first half. His team beat Iraq 4-1. And France woke up at halftime and defeated Senegal 3-1. Kylian Mbappe with 2 goals. American star Christian Pulisic is called day-to-day with his calf injury. The U.S. doesn't play till Friday, a day game in Seattle against Australia. In the NHL, Vegas interim coach John Tortorella will not be back. The Dodgers won their home game against Tampa Bay 1-0 on Shohei Ohtani's homer in the sixth. The game took an hour 52. Ohtani will pitch Wednesday, but not DH. The Angels' Mike Trout had a homer 3 RBIs in a 7-0 win at Arizona. The late-night game had the Pirates holding on 6-5 at the A's. Houston with 3 in the eighth beat Detroit 4-2. Yankees 12-2 over the White Sox. I'm Steve DeSager.
20: Okay, let's get started.
12: Ben Maller saying this.
1: Now it blows.
12: Saying that.
1: Genetic phone booth.
12: And
1: Billy Crystal.
21: They held a webinar
1: on how not to play the position. 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
12: With a big dog touch.
1: It makes me want to puke in my mouth.
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12: Now. Live from the Fox Sports Radio studios. Here he is. Ben Maller.
1: Not going anywhere. No. Welcome in. I don't even know what that is. Welcome in the beginning of another hour of the Ben Maller Show. We are in the air everywhere as we congregate a fine oiled machine. Not a wobbler. It may seem like a wobbler. It's not a wobbler. Coast to coast, border to border, and beyond on the vast and dashingly powerful microphones of FSR emanating live.
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1: 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The crown is yours. So that's exciting, right? The crown being yours. And but wait, there's more. The excitement of the FIFA World Cup is now streaming live. We'll do it live on Fox One, the official.
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1: Not the impersonator, not the bogus one. This matters. 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Not dead, very much alive. All right, very good there. And I believe there was some room for some bull or no? We don't need any bull? We're good on the bull? We need bull.
0: No, I do need another.
1: We need bull. I'm told we need bull. Rob the Goatman wants bull, and so does Overnight Joe. 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All right. Now, Lorena says, listen, because she got a message. I didn't get this. Lady Sideburns had sent a message. And then Hoosier Bill gave the atomic elbow, that and? Schmuck Hoosier Bill. And he said, Ben, we need Home Depot.
0: Woo!
1: I know. 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And at the World Cup, we had Norway take apart Iraq 4-1 in group play as this is going on right now. France tearing up Senegal 3-1. Is that proper verbiage in soccer, 3-1? That feels like a blowout.
0: I don't speak soccer.
1: You don't speak soccer? All right, well, okay. And Austria. Taking down Jordan, but not Michael Jordan, the country Jordan, 3-1. Austria with the win there. Some of the events, and of course you had Argentina. Don't mess with Messi, as he had the hat trick there in the World Cup. Some of the great moments. All right, we good? Yes, everything good? All right, we'll get back to the commercials in a moment. We now pause for the Maller monologue. So our lead this hour from the Fox box that rocks, baby, Terry Bradshaw. Surprisingly popping up on my radar, and I do have a bit of a history of good old Terry Bradshaw, and he popped up, and this has been making the rounds, the pinball machine of hot takes. So Bradshaw says he's not going to retire, ever. Never. You're not getting rid of Terry Bradshaw. Did you hear about this? Perhaps not. So the Hall of Fame quarterback and longtime NFL on Fox studio analyst, Terry Bradshaw, 30-plus years at Fox doing NFL in the studio. He recently said that retirement is not an option. He said, retirement, quote, is not something that I mean. I may not be with Fox, he said. That would be their call, not mine. But, he said, I would still be speaking. But if not doing that, I will still work the Bourbon Trail. Oh, that sounds like fun, the Bourbon Trail. All right, so this, of course, outraged some of social media, saying, oh, my God, Bradshaw, he should retire. Jimmy Johnson retired. Why is Terry Bradshaw not retiring? It's not right. It's not fair. We need Terry to go. He's too old. We hate old people because we're the Internet. We can't stand old people. That old thing. They're demanding that Terry Bradshaw retire. He's 77. Holy crap on a cracker bat, man. You're too old to watch football if you're 77, said the kiddos. Man. Anyway, all right, so that is a good jumping off point. Let us discuss the question. Terry Bradshaw saying that Fox, essentially he said Fox is going to have to fire him. He's not retiring from the NFL pregame festivities there. How does this land with you? So I've got the dog, PBS and Stealth Operation. You can track him down. Terry's been promoting some alcohol. He's not buying a commercial here, so we're not promoting it. Although if he does the podcast, I guess I'll give him a pop on that. Anyway, Bradshaw's been making the circuit, doing some shows and whatnot. And this is the most on-brand thing ever for Terry Bradshaw. He loves the weekly giggle fest way too much to walk away. And I get it. Bradshaw is basically squatting on the NFL on Fox every Sunday during the fall and the winter time. And at this point, he's the ultimate court jester. He really is, who absolutely refuses to leave the castle, and I'm there for it. I support Terry Bradshaw. Over the years, Terry has made it an art form. The way he does highlights, often butchering names, and it's become his superpower, and it's very entertaining. He's the only analyst, Terry Bradshaw, in America, who treats the multi-billion dollar monstrosity that is the National Football League like a county fair talent show. And he's living the ultimate American dream, Terry. A lot of the kiddos don't even know he played in the NFL because he played back in the Bronze Age. Like, what? He played the blonde bomber, Terry Bradshaw? What is that? He never actually played? What are you talking about? And so Bradshaw followed a successful, not a great career. He was not a wonderful, he's a Hall of Famer. His numbers were not redonkulous or anything like that as a player. Anyway, Bradshaw played all those years. And now he's had a 30-year run, paid millions of dollars over the year to essentially laugh like a hyena on national television. And Bradshaw's, he's turning to the dog. We want dogs. In this case, he's double dog daring. Double dog daring the TV people over at Fox to fire his ass. And I am perfectly fine with this mindset. Now, full disclosure, believe it or not, in another life, I was reincarnated, but I may or may not have done radio with Terry back in the 90s. And there was a radio station in LA that I worked at that hired Terry Bradshaw to do a midday show. I was already doing the midday show, so it cut into my time. The good news is I got to hang out with Terry a fair amount, and even got to go to the avocado room.

0: at the Fox lot in West LA on Pico. And it was great. It was wonderful. Terry was could not have been nicer. He was one of the coolest people I've ever met in my life and very kind to me. So I do have a pass with him. So in court, the judge would say, I believe the witness is compromised here and all that. He hosted a show called Lunch with Terry, which would have been the perfect radio show if it was only during football season. However, to hear Terry Bradshaw try to talk baseball, holy crap. And this was when McGuire and Sosa were hitting all those home runs back in the steroid boom time. And Terry didn't want to talk about baseball. But that was what everyone was talking about because all these guys were hitting steroid home runs back in that period of time. Anyway, Terry's always lived by the old cliche, if you do what you love, you'll never work a day in your life. It's a good way to live your life. He quoted Billy Graham in this interview that he did recently, and he said, the day that you retire is the day you start dying. And I see myself staying active right up until the end. And I agree with that also. I've had some of my older relatives that have retired, and there's some that are doing really well. I got some really old relatives that live, most of them live in the Phoenix area, and they're doing really good. But I've got other ones that retired, and then that was it. Like within a couple of years, game over. You know, that's it. Turn out the lights. The party's over. Game. Reset the game. Start over. That's it. So I believe in the mindset you got to keep going. Like at some point, I'll get whacked from this job, and I'll just do a podcast. That's what all the other losers do when they do podcasts. I could be a professor, too. I could teach that. I could do that. That seems like a job I could handle, right? Professing. I got to speak in front of people, though. I don't know if I want to do that. Anyway, the key to a long life is, I've heard this from my older relatives, as you know, I'm getting older now, but is you stay active, you stay engaged, and you stay interested. If you do those three things, you'll live a full, solid life, and you'll slow down you know, the aging process a little bit. And Bradshaw is determined. Terry Bradshaw is determined to keep going strong and good. If Fox wants to have him on there, keep going. If they drag him off the set, that's fine. I can only imagine angry Terry at some point, bitter and jaded angry Terry when he's not working on the TV, and then that'll be the most interesting and entertaining Terry Bradshaw. So anyway, furthermore, to Tampa we go, where Buccaneers quarterback Baker Mayfield, remember him? Yeah, he told reporters this week that his contract extension talks are not exactly swimming along here, that they're unchanged, pretty much the same, is the quote from Baker Mayfield. As we, as he had talked about, we talked about this in a previous episode of the show. He said, last he gave an update, he said they're not anywhere close. I know we're very concerned about the finances of Baker Mayfield. Very concerned. Mayfield's in the final year, so that means he's a lame duck quarterback. Final year of a three-year, $100 million deal he signed back in 2023. With the Tampa football team. Question, do you have any advice? Is there any advice that you have for the Buccaneers on how to handle Baker Mayfield and his contract kerfluffle? So this is the ultimate playground game of contract tag, you're it. And so for Tampa Bay, this requires a masterclass, not a disaster class, a masterclass in what we call adult tetherball. You keep the rope, you hold on to the rope, control the pole, and whatever you do, don't get dizzy. Do not get dizzy. And I don't think we need to start a charity for Baker, like a bake sale for Baker. I don't think we need to do that. He is scheduled to make very modest. I love when sports writers and sports media say, well, this is a modest amount of money, $27 million. Modest, my big fat ass. Yeah, $27 million in 2026. It's just wild. Real soup kitchen stuff, right? Hard scrabble streets, the whole thing. Just a real shame. However, if you're actually honest about this, Baker, it's like a PBS episode of This Old House, right? This Old House. He's a nice, he's not old, he's middle-aged. Baker Mayfield is a quarterback. You know, it's an old house, nice neighborhood. However, the foundation, it creaks every so often. That's not good. There's some cracks in it. He gives you solid, Baker gives you solid mid-tier quarterback play, which means 6 or 7 games, he's very mediocre. 3 or 4 games, he's bad, and the rest of the games, he's pretty good. That's mediocre NFL quarterback play in modern times. So he's not elite. a handful of games he is, but for the most part, you can't count on him being elite. And 2025 was a clear step back for Baker Mayfield from 2024. And there are legitimate questions that have been asked whether there's long-term sustainability with Baker Mayfield. The man has stretches of excellence, as we pointed out. However, those are packaged around poor decisions. I think the numbers, I read 37 interceptions over the last few seasons for Baker Mayfield. So you're not that far away from an interception with Baker. So what should Tampa do? My advice is to let him play out the season as a lame duck quarterback. And that way you avoid the negative publicity, if you will, of a premature mega deal that could do in your franchise. Let's just see how it goes. I would tag him out. My advice is always tag, tag, tag, tag, tag, tag, tag, tag. That's my advice. It's the NFL's version of dating with separate apartments. Right? Remember our buddy Jay Moore, former Fox Sports Radio talk show host Jay Moore. I read in some story that Jay Moore, who's married to the woman that I guess used to own the Lakers, Jeannie Buss, and they live in different apartments. So, and if you watch old TV shows in like the 1950s, they all slept in different beds because you couldn't fornicate on TV back then. So they were all in separate beds and all. Anyway, so that's what I would do. That's my professional advice. Will they listen to me? Probably not. Probably not. But I'd go year to year. You got the franchise tag. That's how I live my life, year to year. I take it 1 year at a time. That's what I do. Yeah. Most teams don't have the stones to do this. They just don't. Tampa should. And we're really at a fork in the road for the Buccaneers. As if you look ahead, coaches on the hot seat, Todd Bowles is certainly on the hot seat. There were people speculating he was going to be fired after this past year. And the Bucs are kind of in this rut where they're a mid-level team. They're propped up by a crap bag division, the NFC South. So that's where we are with that. And so if you get rid of Todd Bowles, do you change the quarterback too? Hit the reset button. All right, last thing. In addition to the contract, Baker Mayfield also, it was revealed, is going to be part of season 3 of Netflix quarterback documentary series. Whoop-dee-damn-doo, right? Whoop-dee-damn-doo. Now, Mayfield had turned down the show multiple times, had a change of heart. The show's already in the bag. It was filmed during the 2025 NFL season, and this is produced by Peyton Manning, who's getting $60 million a year from that small cable channel out of Bristol, Connecticut, to put these shows together. So a lot of money there. Baker's part of an ensemble cast with Jaden Daniels, Joe Flacco, and Cam Ward. That's the guy that gave the famous quote, "We ass," Cam Ward. Mayfield had emphasized that he wanted to ensure that it wouldn't become a me distraction. And so he said, I want to be focused on winning. Question. Are there ulterior motives? Are there ulterior motives to Baker Mayfield appearing on this Netflix docu quarterback thingamajig? 1,000%, not 100,000, which is not even really possible. It's 1,000%. If you don't think this is strategic, congratulations. You are in the target demo of, say it with me now, kids, dum-dums. You're in the target demo. This is a stealth operation by Team Baker, the touchdown maker, Operation Stream Team. Baker Mayfield, you know the old line, man, he's playing chess, not checkers. No. He's playing algorithms. Baker Mayfield is playing algorithms. Yes, Mayfield is doing, he's doing the workaround where he's like, listen, we want to get publicity here. He knew looking ahead that the Bucs were not going to give him a contract. This is how I read the room. Tell me if I'm wrong or not. So Baker anticipated he wasn't getting a new contract. He was getting feedback from the Bucs. They weren't ready to give him a new deal. So he's like, okay, I better do the show. People around him are like, listen, do the show and you'll kick some ass on there. And he's doing Netflix arithmetic is what he's doing. It's brand calculus, not charity. This is classic Baker Mayfield. He wants to be the underdog, even though he was the number one pick. Played at Oklahoma. I know he played elsewhere at Texas Tech. Top pick in the draft. He wants you to believe he's the ultimate underdog. And that's the brand. However, he wants other things in addition to that. And it's a leverage play disguised as humility. It's a contract year megaphone. That big deal. Wrapped in that aw shucks, Oklahoma charm. That Boomer Sooner charm. That whole thing. He's essentially running a political campaign. That's my theory on this. Baker Mayfield and his quarterback documentary on Netflix. It's like a political campaign without a voting booth. Ergo, he's weaponizing Baker Mayfield. The audience, the diehards that watch this show, he's going to turn the people to watch that show into foot soldiers to bully the Bucks to pay the man. And this is the first contract negotiation conducted entirely through a streaming platform. So enjoy that. And when Baker says it's not me, I don't want to me, distraction. Yeah, on a show literally called Quarterback. Hello, it's called Quarterback. Mayfield is the ultimate guy who says he cannot stand attention while agreeing to have a documentary crew follow him in to Chipotle. I say, what's he going to put in his burrito bowl? I don't know. Watch Netflix. Reminds me of when Russell Wilson, that little weasel, was out in Seattle, and he could not go to a hospital to visit sick kids without seven different people. He had a sound guy, two sound guys, two cameras. There was a producer. There was a director. Like, what are you doing? Of course, we were ahead of everyone on that. Mr. Unlimited, we pointed that out a long time ago. People got upset with us, but now they've turned. They've agreed with us now. We were ahead of everyone else on that take. That was a hot take, projecting ahead to what was going to happen. Anyway, it's the Ben Maller Show. If you'd like to be part, 877-99 on Fox. That's 877-996-6369. If you'd like to be part of the program, well, it's the great game. It's also a great time to be duped. It's a great time to be duped. What is that all about? We'll get to it, and we will do it next. However, we go now live to the Lorena Theater in Sherman Oaks, California, iconic Ventura Boulevard. Let's see here. What do we have? What hour is it?
1: Number four.
0: She'll be making an encore appearance later this hour. We'd like to alert all the affiliates down the line. A second performance. 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

0: Bill Miller and you, it is the Ben Maller Show. 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That's at Ben Maller. And in addition to that, Lorraine is here, FSR Tech Queen.
1: Hi, Bill.
0: Don't talk to me, Aunt Koopaloop, a Bronco fan. Your comments can and will be used against you in the Court of Sports Radio. Reminder coming up, Password, the word game of the stars in a little bit. Let's say hello to Dick in Dayton, the legend, the top music artist ever to come out of the state of Ohio. Hello, Dickster.
2: Good morning, Ben and crew. How are you?
0: How are the life of times? Summer, the weather's better here. June, a lot of gigs, Dick and Dayton. You got a lot of stuff going on now. You're very busy. You're a social butterfly, yes?
2: Yeah, I've been helping a lot with Heather. We've had, like, a lot of activities, and they're bringing a lot of musical people in. Every Monday from 2 to 4, they have a group, and every Friday we have a good group. It's good, but... You know, Ben, there were so many people that came to the Stony Ridge, and they called me. They saw me with that picture that you came, and I just never had a better time down there, Ben. It was so nice.
0: Well, it was wonderful. Know? It was great to meet you, Dick, in Dayton. We had a wonderful time. You actually left Ohio. You went to Kentucky, just across the line there. And
2: yeah.
0: It was a traumatic experience for everyone involved, but it was wonderful to see you there and to meet you, and you just get killed it on stage with Ohio Al. And I was very proud. I had two of my guys here, my core members of the Maller Militia, together, harmony in the community. It was wonderful.
2: Yeah.
0: And are you into the World Cup at all?
2: Hey, have you heard from my friend, what's his name, Holler and Al, is it?
0: Oh, you're talking about Ohio. I just mentioned you, Ohio Al. Yeah, the great Ohio Al. I can reach out to him if you want. You guys want to do some gigs or something like that? You know?
2: Yeah, he said he'd keep, contact. I figure he's been busy, but
0: yeah.
2: I had a good time. That was really good. But
0: All right.
2: I just wanted to tell you, guess what?
0: What's that?
2: I still talk to 92, the fan, Jeff and...
0: Titus?
2: Anthony Baskin. Oh, they just...
0: Yeah.
2: I like them. And then I met Nick... He's on the night shift, Dick and John, and they just said, they were talking about the quarterback controversy, and I told them I thought they should use Sanders this year.
0: So that's your official endorsement? So Dick and Dayton is endorsing Shedeur Sanders to be the Browns quarterback. Is that accurate?
2: Yeah.
0: Okay, that's a hot take. Amazing. All right, well, thank you, Dick. Thanks for checking in. We're glad things are going well for you. Be good, all right? Be safe out there.
2: I'll keep in touch, okay?
0: All right, you better. All right, bye-bye. All right, there you go. Hollering, do you call him Hollering Al?
1: Hollering Al.
0: That's great. I love the Dickster. After I just said his name. I just literally said the man's name.
1: Almost as bad as Burrito.
0: Oh, yeah, Weed Man. Yeah. What's his name? I don't know. Let's say hello to 2% Chance, who is next. Hello, 2% Chance. Welcome.
3: First of all, guys, I really want to apologize, man. I've never done that before last night.
0: It's all right. We washed your soap out, your mouth out with soap and water is what I'm trying to say. So we're okay. You had a little bit of a potty mouth. And I think we should be allowed to say that word, Chance. I think we should. You were telling a ghost story, and then all of a sudden you dropped two S-bombs in the span of about 30 seconds, and we had to blow you up.
3: Yeah, it's crazy because, like, a few minutes ago, I heard you say ASS word, and I didn't know. I mean, they're very similar, so it is kind of crazy.
0: I agree. They are. You are allowed to say ass, and you pause, and then you can say whole, but you can't say those words together because that'll offend a child.
1: Oh, my gosh. He should go to radio school and figure out what words he can and cannot say on the air.
0: Yeah. Every year, 2% chance, I go to iHeart University, and they teach me what is allowed and not. And I'm in the safe harbor. So we have a little more leeway in the safe harbor.
1: Yeah, we can play with it a little bit.
0: Yeah.
3: Is it true if you guys let a curse word or two go on the air, you can be fined by the FCC? Someone told me that before. or whatever it's called.
0: Yeah, it is technically true. In fact, not only that, we're a national show. We're on over 600 radio stations, so it's conceivable that we would be fined 600 times. Which would mean I'm working at Home Depot if that happens. You understand? 2% chance I will be getting a job at Home Depot if that happens. So,
3: man, that'd be cool to run into you at Home Depot. So,
0: not only that, by the way, it's a great lead-in. You can upgrade your FIFA World Cup 2026 setup. 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And Hoosier Bill says he lives 150 feet from a Home Depot, the one on Sunset in L.A., and he says when he needs a potted plant or an orange bucket, you guessed it, I always walk over to Home Depot. So that's, and they have the good self-checkout with the handheld scanners. So big endorsement from Hoosier Bill. Isn't that impressive, 2% chance?
3: That is impressive. Cha-ching, you just got the endorsement in. Let me finish the story. It would be 30 seconds. So anyways, got in trouble, went to this halfway house. I was like 17. Didn't believe in any of that nonsense, ghost or whatever you want to call them. Bed levitated off the ground in the middle of the night. I was in my room all alone. Everyone was outside. Someone was pounding on the window on a third story floor from the outside, scared the heck out of me. There's a few more experiences, but you get my drift, right?
0: Yeah. I know. Are you sure this really happened, or people were they busting your balls?
3: No.
0: Because there's a hotel. There's a hotel in Milwaukee which is haunted, supposedly. And sometimes the guys would play pranks on their teammates who were afraid of ghosts. And there was this guy named Adrian Beltre when he played for the Dodgers. He slept in bed with a Louisville Slugger baseball bat. I might not have been a Louisville Slugger. It was a baseball bat because he thought he could. But a bat would not work with a ghost, right? Because ghost, you can't hit a ghost. It's a ghost, right?
3: Yeah, it wouldn't work. The only thing I could do was pray and close my eyes and hide under the blankies.
0: You got to forget. Suck your thumb. You got to suck your thumb too in the fetal position. Yeah,
3: 100% real. Changed my whole outlook on life.
0: All right. Well, we'll leave it there. 2% chance. Thank you. Say hello to the Doc. You got the Doc in Chicago. The great Doc Mike. Hello, Doc Mike. You got the Doc.
4: Good morning to all of yous out there. I'm heading to Ojai, California, July 22.
0: Really? You'll be in, not that far away from the big studio here, Doc.
4: I was out there in March for a week.
0: You didn't come by? You didn't visit us?
4: No. Well, I was busy.
0: We're busy, too. Yeah.
4: Well, stay that way. If you know, I'm never going to retire.
0: You shouldn't retire. Keep going. How old are you now, Doc? How old are you?
4: 81 and a half
0: for Doc Mike. I've been calling this show for 20.
1: Wow.
0: How many years do you go back? 25 years, something like that? Some ridiculous amount of time. Oh, way back.
4: Guess what's happening in Chicago?
0: What's that?
4: Westward One has affiliated with theScore, and I'm back on the air.
0: Oh, I heard about that. I heard you've some of our old colleagues work over there, and you've been calling them up. I heard so. Yeah.
4: Black and Adala.
0: I don't know who that is. Let's say hello to Marcel. If you want to promote our show on their network, feel free. Hello, Marcel. What's going on, Marcel in Brooklyn?
5: Oh, the Knicks championship parade. One sleep in. That will be tomorrow.
0: You'll be there, Marcel. Yes.
5: Oh, absolutely, and you guys will be there too.
0: Well, no, we're not invited, but you'll be. And we're not Knicks fans, but you're a Knicks ambassador. As a Knicks ambassador, aren't they having a big rally? Is it at Radio City Music Hall? They're having the rally. Is that where it is?
5: Well, they're going to be actually taking to City Hall.
0: Oh, I thought they were having an event though, like a rally type thing. Is that City Hall? I thought it was at Radio City Music Hall. That doesn't matter.
5: Well, actually, it's City Hall.
0: Okay, you're very precise on that. Hey, Marcel, did you see that there's a story in Boston? The Scottish soccer fans have been out drinking all of Boston. They call them the Tartan Army, have taken over the restaurants and pubs around Boston. So much so, Samuel Adams says that the tap room there, the Boston tap room, ran out of Samuel Adams Boston Lager over the weekend because the Scottish soccer fans drank them dry. How impressive is that?
5: Don't drink and drive, folks.
0: Well, they're, I don't know if they're driving. They were just drinking the Sam Adams is what they were doing. Isn't that wild? Yeah.
5: Terrible.
0: When's the last time you had a Sam Adams?
5: Nothing.
0: What's your favorite drink?
5: Oh, give me a guess. Pepsi.
0: Wow, you are a rebel.
1: Pepsi is a good choice.
0: That is a hard liquor drink, Pepsi. Do your parents know, your Uncle Dynamite know that you drink Pepsi?
5: Anytime.
0: Really? Interesting. All right, well, you want to do TV picks?
5: Well, absolutely. And in just a few moments from now, your guess it. Password, the word game of the star. So let's get into it.
0: All right, real quick, TV picks. Let's see here. Seuss Dog is on. Hello, Seuss Dog.
5: Hello, Seuss Dog. Welcome to the show.
6: How you doing?
0: Marcel, he asked you a question. You didn't respond.
5: What's your TV pick from last night?
0: Marcel's very serious.
6: I think you watched some old school Hanna-Barbera cartoons, more specifically Space Ghost.
5: Oh, not a mixed match, but thank you for playing with us here.
0: No, all right.
5: Ben, go right ahead, buddy.
0: Doc Mike wants to play. Doc, you're on with Marcel. We're doing TV picks, Doc.
5: Yes, Doc Mike from Chicago. Welcome to the show.
4: I haven't had a television for over 40 years. It's all four decades. When I was watching television, it was black and white.
0: Attention, advertisers, you can reach this coveted demographic. Okay, I think you were watching the World Cup on Fox.
5: I guarantee you with the mixed match.
0: All right. Lorena?
1: I think you were watching Flowers in the Attic.
5: Flowers in the Attic on Hulu?
1: Yeah.
5: Not a mixed match.
1: Darn it.
5: Right. Loop-de-loop, go right ahead. This is going to be same with me and Ben. So what do you have?
7: I think you were watching the World Series of Poker.
5: Ooh, the word world is going to be mixed match.
7: What?
5: You know what that means.
0: Oh, I don't know. What does that mean? What?
1: Mixed match alert.
5: And to both of you, the word world. So I go with Ben and the World Cup.
0: Yeah, World Cup.
7: I got it too because the word world.
0: Yes,
7: is, okay.
0: Very similar.
7: Yeah, got it. Okay.
0: Poker, soccer, it's all the same. It's competition.
5: Yes, it is.
0: Yes. All right. Thank you, Marcel. Appreciate that. Marcel in Brooklyn. Brandon's going to have to call back and Frank the Tank because we don't have time. We have password. Brandon wants to complain about it. What did I do, Brandon? There's nothing to complain about. You have a bone to pick? All right, call back with that. I don't have time for that right now. And we're going to have password, the word game of the stars. By the way, those soccer fans that got bamboozled, a number of World Cup fans claim they bought tickets to the on the FIFA website and they were scammed out of hundreds of dollars. On bogus websites that look like the FIFA website. So they're now, of course, going to social media and complaining about that because that's what you do. All right. We'll get to the password game, the word game of the stars. We'll do it next. However, it is the B block. What hour is it?
1: Number 4.
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2: And the password is... Password. You idiot. Password, the word game of the stars. Here's Ben Maller.
0: All right, right to it. Jed Hufled's going to play. Hello, Jed.
3: My name's Jed.
0: Who are you teaming up with, Jed? You got me, Lorena, or Coop?
4: Let's go with...
0: Hurry up.
4: Let's go with Lorena.
0: All right. Mark on the north end. Hello, Mark. Welcome.
5: Good morning, Ben.
0: Good to have you. You got me or Coop?
4: I'm going with the man, you.
0: All right. You're out of the show, Coop. Okay, here we go. List of words.
5: That's a two for I.
0: All right. 1 to 10.
5: Number four.
0: Jed,
5: number four.
0: You say number four. Lorena, number four. Word number four.
6: Ooh, this one's a good one. Let's go for champion.
5: Winner.
6: No.
0: It's not a good clue. Let's go.
7: It really wasn't.
0: How about... She said champion. How about star?
4: MVP.
0: No. All right. That's not cool. Go ahead, Lorraine.
6: Super.
0: You didn't say it right.
6: Super.
0: You still did.
7: Super?
0: No, don't help her out.
6: I wasn't trying to do a Mahler maneuver, but I guess I could have worked.
0: All right, go ahead.
4: Y'all talk too much. We're moving on to the next word. Y'all talk too much.
6: No, get it. Part. You got to get it. Super.
3: I got
4: Hero.
3: It.
6: Yay!
0: All right. Mark, pick a number 1 to 10.
4: Really it. Oh, my gosh. Yes, that was amazing.
0: Number 1. How about incarcerated?
4: Prison.
0: No.
6: Oh, good one. Good one. Let's go with detain.
0: Jed?
4: Detained and incarcerated. This sounds like it should be like mine. This should be this Jed. The word should be Jed. The word should be Jed.
0: He doesn't know. You should know this. This is something that happens to you a lot.
3: I got it.
4: In prison.
0: No. Go ahead, Mark.
3: Arrested.
0: Yeah, there you go. We'll take that.
6: That was good.
0: Do we have the lead? I think we have the lead.
7: It's tied.
0: It's tied. I don't want to tie. Go ahead. Pick it. Hurry up. Jed, hurry up.
4: Nine.
0: What do you say?
4: Nine.
6: Hurry.
4: Rush.
0: Oh.
6: Yeah.
0: That's bullcrap. That's not right. Protest. 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
0: Argentina's Lionel Messi scored 3 goals in a 3-0 opening win against Algeria in the World Cup game in Kansas City. In New England, Norway 4-1 over Iraq. 2 goals in the first half from Norway's superstar Erling Haaland. And France's star Kylian Mbappe with 2 second-half goals in a victory over Senegal 3-1 in New Jersey in front of over 80,000 fans. Saints defensive end Cam Jordan re-signed to play one final season. In the NHL, Vegas interim coach John Tortorella will not be back. The WNBA's lone game went to Indiana 113-91 over Toronto. Caitlin Clark, 21 points, 14 assists. The Dodgers beat Tampa Bay 1-0 on a Shohei Ohtani homer in the sixth. Houston scored 3 in the bottom of the eighth to beat Detroit 4-2. The Twins were up 10-0 in the fourth and won at Texas 12-2. Yankees 12-2 over the White Sox. I'm Steve DeSager.
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0: think I'm ready for a new one. 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
0: Damn. 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
0: But yeah, I think I'm ready. 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LeVar Arrington, Brady Quinn, Jonas Knox with you. 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And speaking of the World Cup, here are the results from yesterday's game. France, a 3-1 winner. Norway beats Iraq 4-1. Argentina beats Algeria 3-0, and Austria over Jordan 3-1. So we do have at least, you know, some sort of an understanding as to what the next steps are for old Brendan Sorsby when it comes to his run at the NFL. Tentatively scheduled a July 10th pro day. All right, so there's a tentative schedule for July 10th that he's going to have his pro day, and apparently teams have already started to reach out and have a conversation about Brendan Sorsby. Scott Satterfield, the Cincinnati head coach, he spoke yesterday about some of the dialogue and conversation that has been had there. Let's take a listen.
3: Yeah, there certainly have been scouts, GMs have reached out and just asking questions, and more on a personal level probably maybe than the football level, with their interest, knowing that potentially something like this could happen. I certainly think now that the news is out, over the next few weeks, there's going to be a lot more inquiries about him.
4: What do you hope teams know about Brendan, the person?
3: Mm-hmm. Yeah, I mean, he's a great guy, great teammate, worked hard, gave it his all. You know, I think just obviously a unfortunate thing that happened with him, and again, hopefully he'll learn from it and grow from it.
0: Can I ask you guys a question? Because I was thinking about this earlier, and I know we were talking to Pete Prisco yesterday, and he was saying, what did he say, like a third round supplemental pick? Like that was his guess.
1: He thinks that's where it starts for him.
0: Are we just assuming that he is going to go on the supplemental draft? Because I think it was Todd Monken said a couple of weeks ago when he said, oh man, that's a slippery slope when it comes to that. And I just wonder, are there teams in the NFL that look at this and go, I don't want to go down that road. Like, I just, you know, it's not, you know, maybe if he's an undrafted free agent, which I think that's how it works. If he doesn't get taken in the supplemental draft, he becomes an undrafted free agent, and then he would be available. I just wonder if there are teams in the NFL that look at this and go, unless he's this surefire, no doubt about it, first round pick, why would we even want to approach this situation? It's just too much noise for somebody to be brought in at this point during the offseason.
1: I don't know. I don't see that being the case. I think you could potentially get a quarterback who, you know, has high upside. And if you're really just concerned about what he did beforehand, that's the only issue. Is the NFL going to punish him or be concerned about him in any way with you using a draft pick on him? That's the only concern you have. Is he worth a draft pick where he could either fall back in this bad habit, or is he going to be punished potentially, and we're wasting a draft pick not full well knowing the clear picture of what the NFL is going to do? That's the only thing that I could imagine that would you'd be hesitant about. We've talked about it before. He can play in the NFL. Now, you know, he's not a first round pick in my eyes. Pete talked about him being starting the third round, people looking at him. That's probably where they'll start, because there's a good chance for some of these teams, they'll have some additional third round picks with the compensatory picks. So third, fourth, fifth, you know, sixth, somewhere in there. That's where I could see him going. But we're going to find out. I mean, if you talk to the young man, you'll like him. It's not like you're going to come away not feeling like he can be a dude, or he can be a quarterback or a guy, a leader in your locker room. It's just going to be the betting situation and how bad it is. Cause as we look at it on paper, looks pretty bad. I mean, I don't know if Indian cricket was involved, but I feel like there was a lot of different sports that were involved in this.
0: The New Delhi Daredevils, man. That's my team. Love Indian cricket.
1: Again, you and him are on the same page. So I love the guy.
0: I think he's great. I don't want to try and make it to where he can't have an NFL career. I just wonder if there are teams that look at this and go, man, the guy was betting on his own team. I don't want to deal with it. I just don't. Like, we're good. And I just wonder how many teams in the NFL fall in that category.
1: But again, like, I don't even think the team's the one that's as much at risk. If they take him and it happens again, there's some other issue. Ultimately, it hurts his career. You know, for them, they miss on a pick, but it is what it is. Like, they took the risk to take him in the first place to see what he could be.
2: Talent talks, BS walks. If, what does Steve Keim say? He said if Hannibal Lecter could play ball and had talent, they wouldn't say he was a serial killer. They say he had an eating disorder. That's, you know, so when you think about it, as crazy as that sounds, when a guy has talent, teams are going to try to figure out how they can use him. And if it's low impact, which this is, supplemental draft, especially if it is what Prisco is projecting, if it's a first round, if it's leveraged that way, it's a little different, but it's still, to me, it's still, is it worth the risk? It's going to be his talent that dictates that. The rest of it, I think it was stated one time before, previously, this isn't the NFL's problem. And it might have been you, Jonas, and I think you said that.
0: If it was a good point, it was me, just so we're clear here. I mean,
2: okay, all right. Basically, that it getting handled and the case being dropped, it not being a case from him anymore, him declaring for the supplemental draft, it all but kind of closes up shop on Brendan Sorsby, the story as it applies to, is this going to continue on? I don't see it following him to the National Football League. And if it does, honestly speaking, hell, maybe a month ago, I would have said, this is something you have to be careful about. This is something that you have to measure and watch. But if you can get through what Mike Vrabel just got through and it not be a discussion point now. It's not even a discussion point now. All I'm saying is,
1: hey, I commend you. You're trying.
2: No, I'm not. I promise I'm not. I
1: want to give you a hug because I feel like this subject, you're upset. I'm not upset at all.
2: Hey, honestly,
0: by the way, LeVar,
2: I'm the one person that isn't upset about this.
0: By the way, today is the day reportedly that the Athletic is going to release their findings. And I was just talking to Ben Maller, and he told me that the Sports Hub in Boston, Felger and Maz, they talked about your take on the Vrabel Rossini stuff going on. So.
2: Yeah. Well, if something as big as that is not a bigger story than what it is at this point, then why would you care about a young kid who was gambling while he was in college and now isn't allowed to play in college and is in the league now? Unless he's a starter, unless he were to climb the ladder of becoming a starter, this is really just becomes a cliff note to his career. It really is. So to me, I don't even see it being that big of a deal once he starts to continue to move forward. The only way it becomes a deal is two ways. One, if he starts, or two, if he starts gambling again and he gets caught. And that's the only two ways that I see this becoming a thing.
0: Can I, all right. So, which would you say is a bigger issue. A player who bet on his own team, not against, but bet on his own team. But he did take the under against their quarterback, right? So that is kind of betting against his team. Didn't he take the under in yards or something along those lines? That was one of the prop bets he had. But whatever, quarterback betting on his own team or a reporter who may or may not have been lit up by a head coach on a rooftop in Sedona. What would you say is the...
1: I think he also took the under in LeVar's sacks at one point in time when he was playing for Washington.
0: Really?
1: Just saying.
0: Yeah. Wow, he was ahead of... Jeez.
2: He probably hit.
0: He was really...
2: He was alive? Jeez.
0: That's not...
2: I was a linebacker. I mean, you know, they didn't rush me very much in the league.
0: So. Help Bruce Smith get his record, though.
2: I was there. I was the one. We ran the stunt.
0: So I mean, just answer the question, though. Like, a reporter getting cracked on a rooftop by a head coach or a guy betting on his team.
1: I mean, when you say cracked, what do you mean? That's kind of like open for interpretation.
2: Well, he's trying to make it very graphic is what he's doing.
1: I'm asking, like, what do you mean we're saying cracked?
0: I mean, like, listen.
2: Like, it's like the good nut. Like,
0: holding hands.
2: Oh, wow. The Tom Brady drink.
0: Just holding hands. I just wonder, because you mentioned.
2: What is it called, Q? What are you drinking?
0: The Brady coconut water? The Tom Brady coconut water? I don't know.
1: Don't put my name on that. No, I don't want to be part of that. It's endosperm. That's what it is.
5: I'm part
1: sipping on gin and juice.
2: But Diana and Mike was out though. they was out though sperm.
0: I just
1: Jonas is trying to put this on you, but it's really on him.
0: I don't listen. Yeah, I don't drink coconut water. It's not my thing.
2: Huh. All right.
0: But
2: it's the head coach having an affair is the bigger story.
0: Really? Than a player betting on his own team?
2: Than a college player betting on his own team?
1: I'll put it this way. Sorsby's gotten way more run of late than Rossini and Vrabel.
0: Yeah.
2: But if they both hit at the same time, which one has more attention?
1: I don't know, man. Like, the whole betting thing is just, it rips away from the integrity of the game. Like, what we're talking about with Diana Rossini and Mike Vrabel.
2: Oh, that doesn't take away from the integrity of the game.
1: Well, not the game, but you could say it does from the reporting side, I guess. But once the game starts, the game starts. Like, this dude taking the under off one of your teammates' passing yards.
0: Yeah, that is betting against your own team, by the way. Like, I don't understand. Yeah,
1: That's a pretty big deal.
0: It's like, I just like it. It's problematic, and it, we're just gonna.
2: I think
0: like,
2: the issue itself is a bigger deal, but is the issue itself connected to a relatively nobody knows who Brendan Sorsby is outside of this? Yeah, I don't think he's significant enough a figure. Like, wow. if you had said somebody like Jeremiah Smith or somebody like that got caught doing this, then I think that it's a much bigger deal. But I just think that he's not a big enough star to me where the allegations against him are so damning. Like, it's bad, but I would think that you got to connect it to the more high profile person that makes it. Like, sometimes it's the person that makes the story.
1: I think I know why LeVar feels this way.
2: Why?
1: Cannons.
0: Oh, that's a great point, man. It always goes back to that.
1: It does.
0: That's a great point.
2: What do you mean?
1: Trust me, you're dizzy right now. Cannons.
2: What? Huh? What am I missing here?
0: Hey, man. I'm with you. Now it makes sense.
2: Cannons.
0: Like, you know, one story involves that. The other involves, you know, just your run-of-the-mill betting on your own team.
1: By the way, I'm going to get off on a side note. But, LeVar, did your kids do swim, any of them?
2: Yeah, sure. I got one that surfs.
1: Well, no, I meant like competitively.
2: No.
1: Okay. Here's my gripe. For parents out there as kids that swim, we had a swim meet yesterday. Oh, I mean, my kids are young, right? I've got a 6, 7, a 9-year-old. And there was multiple times, they're doing like the breaststroke or the butterfly. Like half the entire heat got DQ'd because they didn't have the proper form. And I keep sitting there looking at myself thinking, like, they're 7 years old. Like, we have a little bit of grace with the form on this. Like,
2: DQ?
1: They literally DQ'd half the heat because I don't even know what the explanation is. I'm really curious because I'm watching, and granted, I have no idea about swimming at all. I'm just rooting them on. But I'm sitting there thinking, like, oh, that looks like a butterfly, or that looks like a breaststroke. Like, you know, everyone knows freestyle and backstroke. That's pretty easy to see. But I'm like, how are you DQing kids for, like, what, they're not kicking their legs the proper way or something? Like, I'm really curious to hear this explanation, but not to get off on a tangent. Sorry. I just, God, that's been bothering me since last night.
2: They do have the motions online, though. For some strange reason, I know this because I've seen the strokes before. I think I've asked this question in the past, like, how do you differentiate the strokes? Because I know what a butterfly stroke looks like, right? You know what it looks like. But what constitutes what makes it a legal stroke? So I don't know. But no, I've never had a kid. How does one's kid settle in on competitively? Yeah, I want to swim. I want to do meets at a young age like that. I don't know how that.
1: Well, you get them involved because you want them to do something active. But then it's like, oh, this is actually kind of fun. It's like track. Like, I would get them involved in track right now if I could at this age. But there's not really many great track programs anywhere close to where we live. So it's hard to do that. But it's great because it's just them and the clock. Right. Like every single time, whether they are really good at it or not, at least they can challenge themselves to get better every single one. Nice. But it is tough when they're like my 6-year old and some of the other kids who are like 6 and swim. Man, you are on the balls of your feet waiting to jump in, thinking this kid's going to make it or not. Like there's times when you're like, I don't know. We need to go in and save this kid. Like, I hope this lifeguard's getting ready to go here.
0: It's been 15 seconds. She hasn't finished.
1: I swear, man. I feel bad, but sometimes you look like they're like waterboarding themselves, like trying to get time to lean. Please. Just keep kicking, buddy. Keep going. Like, it's not even my kid, and I'm rooting for him. I'm like, come on, man. God. Use your arms. Do something.
0: How long? Is this like an Olympic sized pool? Like, what size pool?
1: Not Olympic. I think Olympic's what, like 50 meters across?
0: Yes.
1: Does that sound about right? It's only 25, so it's a little, but it's, you know, so it's not far, but you know, for a 6-year old, it takes a little while.
0: Yeah, it's rough.
1: It's great, though. I love it.
2: I would be a heckler. I'd be out there heckling them kids.
1: Well, the thing is you get immediate verification as to whether you swam well or not. Like, the hard thing with last night was they combined a lot of the heats. So you had like older boys and girls swimming with younger. So it was it's not like it normally would be. But in most cases, what's awesome is they hit that wall, man. They look up. It's like they know. And so you know whether or not you won or if you didn't. And it's like, you know, it's one of those things where you're managing emotions, especially with my girls, one in particular who's a little bit more emotional than the rest. And you're just kind of like, hey, you gotta swim harder. You gotta work harder. You gotta practice more. It's to me, it's honestly one of the best sports that I was never introduced to ever in my life. But now, like, I love it for my kids because of the impact it has on them like that.
2: It's interesting.
0: Damn.
2: That's cool.
1: Trust me. It's a wild world.
2: Huh. Swimming.
0: Hey,
2: man.
1: But then, and the reason why this connects with what we're talking about is
2: the cannons. If it was in the cannons.
0: Well, I thought you were going to take it somewhere.
1: You're
0: really
1: swimming
0: dark
1: in those cannons, which is what led me to get there.
0: I thought you were going somewhere.
2: If it were in the mountains, you know, I get that. If moms and stuff like that were in the mountains, and,
1: well,
2: and they were swimming,
1: the rooftop scene. Jonas mentioned, it really came back to them being by a pool.
0: You know? It was.
2: Yeah, it was. Tub, yeah, so. It was. The cracking, yeah. You know, that Jonas mentioned.
1: Yeah, which I've never heard anyone use that phrase before in my life.
0: I haven't either.
2: He just tries to be as revolting as he could possibly
0: that's
2: be.
0: Not
2: like,
0: revolting.
2: Cracking, like, that's a revolting way of saying something.
1: I always forget he does this.
5: Can, like, we hear it in a make... sentence, Jonas?
1: Yeah, Jonas.
0: Hey,
2: very good, hey, Lorena.
0: You could be,
2: look, you caught him.
0: You could be getting cracked. I don't know.
1: Yeah. 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
0: It is
2: cracking.
0: Two pros and a cup of Joe here on Fox Sports Radio.
2: LeVar
0: Arrington,
2: east,
0: Brady Quinn, Jonas Knox with you. By the way, we are going to have the usuals coming up later on. We're going to get it cracking with Petros Papadakis. That'll be yours in hour three of the program.
6: Bitch.
0: We've
6: aye, aye, Captain.
0: You little bitch.
1: Who just dropped that on Jonas?
0: You little fart box.
2: Oh,
1: damn, Lorena.
6: Fart box.
0: Aye, aye, Captain. And now we've got our midweek awards. 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
12: By the way. 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James Brown.
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12: That guy got after it.
13: Here we go. 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
11: We'll talk about cracking.
12: Hey, ask Petros about that high-speed chase he was in, James Brown. 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It was two pros and a cup of Joe here on Fox Sports Radio. It's LeVar Arrington, Brady Quinn, Jonas Knox with you. We are going to have another edition of In Case You Missed It coming up here a little over 15 minutes from now. But right now, it is time for the Tire Rack Play of the Day.
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13: By the way, he's incredible.
12: Great.
13: Like, I told you guys I saw him play for Inter Miami once. He just does what he wants when he wants, man. It truly is remarkable, and he could have probably had another goal. I mean, he was barely offsides on the

0: first goal that they called, but the first goal he actually scored was just a rocket. I mean, it's fun to watch, you know, when you've got an all-time great, like it was the elite of the elite and their ability to control games, regardless of the sport that it is. But yesterday was one of those games that if you are into the World Cup, and like, I like watching soccer, it's a different sport for me, but like Mbappe was phenomenal. Messi was phenomenal. Who's the blonde haired dude looking Holland. Like a Nordic alien?
1: Holland.
0: Yeah, he was fantastic.
1: Yeah, he does look like a Nordic alien. That's a good call.
0: Yeah. Well, just saying, no one's really brought that to the World Cup attention, but probably should.
1: You see the Norwegian fans that were going up the escalator like they were rowing a boat? They were sitting on the escalator, and they were rowing the boat as it was going up to the stage.
2: That was cool to you, huh?
1: They're great.
3: You're like, oh, let me bring this up on the show.
1: They're getting slaughtered. Okay, LeVar, what was your favorite part of the World Cup, huh? What was
2: exactly.
1: it?
2: Exactly.
1: Damn.
2: Exactly.
0: Oh,
2: making
0: really? It's
2: fun
0: like
2: you
0: that?
2: Talk about the World Cup.
1: Damn.
0: Dang. I will say this, and you need to confirm this with Ben Maller, some of the folks back in Boston. Supposedly, in Boston right now, they're running low on alcohol. These Scotland fans are so ridiculous that bars are saying it's been 3x of what St. Patrick's Day has been. Just because they're in town playing.
1: Yeah,
0: you need to confirm this because that would be incredible if that was the case.
4: I saw this as well, and they had to do emergency shipments of beer to get.
0: Yeah, is this verified? Like, is that a true story?
1: That's what I'm seeing. Dang. Yeah, the establishments like the Sam Adams Boston Tap Room and Hennessy's blew through their inventory.
2: Like the same Hennessy's that's out here.
1: Like
2: two,
1: I don't know.
2: Three Hennessy's in the South Bay. I wonder if that's the same one.
1: But yeah, that is. Yeah, they got a little bit of a problem there. Those are my people, the Scots. You know,
2: is it the same Hennessy like as in the drink Hennessy? Because that's kind of weird. If Hennessy's is an Irish
0: pub. What's weird about that, LeVar? Explain it.
2: Well, because Hennessy doesn't belong to the Irish pubs.
0: It doesn't
2: belong to. No, it belongs like. In the hood.
1: I don't know.
2: How'd that work? How did it become ours? I don't know, but
0: well, isn't Hennessy French anyway?
2: I don't know. What is it?
1: So LeVar, I've seen this. According to the Boston Globe, Hennessy's Bar, a watering hole located in the shadow of City Hall, credited the Tartan Army for drinking all of the beer they had on hand for the weekend, with the owner saying their supply was exhausted on Sunday night after tripling the amount of revenue they raked in on St. Patty's Day. That's getting after
2: dope.
1: It. That's how you do it. That's getting
2: looking,
1: after
2: it. I'm looking up something different. Is it the same Hennessy's? Same Hennessy that is in California in Boston.
1: It is kind of fun to see the people from out of the country sort of enjoying the stuff that maybe we take for granted.
2: No, they're entirely different.
1: Like Taco Bell, Waffle House. I mean, they're just traveling around the country going, man, you guys
0: feels
1: got
0: like
1: all
0: a
1: this
0: slippery
1: here?
0: Slope for them, though. Yeah. I'm just saying. They're talking about how awesome it is. It's like, yeah, well, let's just see what your cholesterol BMI is.
1: Well, here's the other thing. Like, how bad is the food in some of these countries that Taco Bell is like, man, you got to get over there. You got to try this stuff. I mean, there's a guy taking pictures of a big gulp.
0: There's two ways of looking at it. Either how bad it is or how much healthier it is because of the crap that this stuff has in it. So,
1: there's a guy who posted pictures like he loves 7-Eleven, and he's posting pictures of a big gulp. Like
0: The big Bucky's, gulp is Bucky's is getting a lot of love too. You guys ever been to a Bucky's?
1: No.
2: Never heard of it.
1: Is that a? I don't think that's a.
4: That's the Beaver mascot gas station.
1: Yeah. Oh, that's right. Yeah, but I don't think it's anywhere local out here in Southern California.
0: Guys.
1: Mm-hmm. Yeah, no.
0: Just the rest of the country.
1: Yeah, God forbid. God forbid.
2: I've never heard of Bucky's.
0: Oh, it is an experience. I mean, you can go in there and. It's like the Target of gas stations.
1: Huh.
0: You can get whatever you want there.
2: What's that largest gas station?
0: Probably get cracked if you want.
2: Oh, God.
1: Damn.
4: Getting cracked at a Buc-ee's is crazy.
2: Oh, gosh.
1: Damn, you Jesus. Know.
2: That, please soundbite that. Please soundbite that.
5: Already on, Ivar.
2: Lorena saying that. Please say that. Please.
0: Lorena, you've obviously been to a Buc-ee's.
4: No, I have a lot of listeners who send me gifts from Buc-ee's, though. I've had their beaver nuggets and the t-shirts. I have bathing suits and a
0: Hey,
4: towel.
0: Shout out to all the listeners out there who go to Buc-ee's. Buc-ee's legit.
1: You have a Buc-ee's bathing suit?
4: I have two Buc-ee's bathing suits.
0: That's what I'm telling you, man. It's like, I swear, it's like it's the Target of gas stations. You can get whatever you want there.
1: I don't see anything. I don't see anything west of Texas. So
2: what's the biggest one? Everything good towards Vegas. What's that one? They got a whole bunch of beef jerky in there. It's on the way if you drive to Vegas. It's not Wawa.
4: Not Eddie's. Not the ice cream shop, is it?
1: Oh, Cheetah's.
2: It's like
4: the alien place. Alien jerky.
0: Every time.
2: Why is that?
0: It's not funny, Patty. That's not funny.
1: You said beef jerky.
0: Patty, you've never even heard of what the Cheetah is.
5: I was laughing at his reaction too.
0: And plus, he should have said spearmint.
1: Let me laugh, damn it. Direction.
0: That's more famous if we're talking about.
2: I just was watching the way that Jonas reacted. It made me laugh. Aye, aye, Captain.
1: Imagine taking Patty to the Rhino. Oof. Never leaving.
2: I would love to see Patty's sweets in a strip club. I really would.
5: You should have been there for my 21st at Sapphire.
2: I really would have. I should have.
1: Hey, yo.
2: Hey, yo. What are you going to do, Patty? You going in the back room? Hey, yo, I think I'm going to sit this one out.
6: You little bitch.
1: Thank you.
2: Oh, man.
1: Man, we got to get to a Buc-ee's, you know, now that I'm taking a look at this.
0: You have to actually start traveling somewhere. So we'll get it at some point.
1: I'd love to go to London. That's my next stop. I don't know if they have a Buc-ee's in London.
0: I'm working on it. I get no support from LaVar.
1: I would love to go to London.
0: I don't even know if he has his passport at this point.
2: I don't. I still haven't even got it.
0: See, there you go.
1: Damn.
0: There you go.
2: I'm sorry.
1: That's all right.
2: I will get
0: it. It's not hard, man.
2: At some point. I know. I just don't prioritize it. I don't prioritize until you guys say something like, we want to go
0: leave your ass behind like last time. I know that much.
2: Yeah, I did. You know how many people come up to me or like, I was looking for you in Ireland, man. I thought I'd see you in Ireland. I was like, this is just far too many people randomly saying that. I wish I would have saw you in Ireland. It's kind of weird, man. But
0: tried to tell you, man.
2: Yeah. I wanted to go. I didn't know.
0: I'm trying to make some other moves here.
2: Well, let's go.
0: For a London crowd.
2: Well, let's
0: go. Hope to see you soon.
2: Let's go.
1: Nothing better than the show starting at 11 a.m. and people have been there for hours already drinking at 11 a.m. on a weekday. On a weekday.
0: Just absolutely cracked.
1: And they look at you like you're the a-hole.
2: Getting cracked.
1: They look at you like you're the a-hole.
2: Just making sure you absolutely get cracked.
0: You can't live this down. You're the one who tried to make this.
1: I'm not trying to make anything a thing. I'm just letting you know that there's.
0: Last time someone used that verbiage to you?
1: Nobody. But I feel like a player betting on his own team is maybe a bigger deal than a coach having an affair with a reporter. I don't know. Maybe I'm in the minority on that.
2: I feel like Jonas reading off a line that says "get cracked" is a bigger deal than anything else. That's the biggest deal: getting cracked.
1: There goes that mention. By the way, be sure to check out our YouTube channel for the show. Just search Two Pros FSR within YouTube. 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
2: That one.
1: And after you've done that, tap the thumbs up icon and comment away whether you agree or disagree. 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
2: Do the read.
1: So I can't. So
2: do the read.
1: Nah, that's
2: nah.
1: Yeah, we'll let that. No. Set that aside for a second.
2: Let it breathe.
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0: Fox Sports Radio, LeVar Arrington, Brady Quinn, Jonas Knox with you here. Coming up top of next hour, a little over 10 minutes from now, we are going to tell you about some good news. Some good news for somebody in the world of sports. That'll be yours right here on FSR. 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And speaking of the World Cup, here are the results from yesterday's game. France beat Senegal 3-1, Norway over Iraq 4-1, Argentina over Algeria 3-0, and Austria beat Jordan 3-1.
1: Sometimes you can't get to everything in the world of sports or entertainment.
2: Good thing the guys are here to bring you,
1: in case you missed it.
0: Guys, in case you missed this, I feel like we've now taken things a step too far. Let's talk about AI. And let's talk about AI and robot toilets. Because at this year's Shanghai International Aged Care Assistive Devices and Rehabilitation Medical Expo, Chinese accessibility technology brand Yuban, which I thought was a coffee. I'm more of a Folgers guy myself, but is
3: you
0: what it is.
3: You say Yuban?
0: Yuban.
3: Oh,
0: okay. They unveiled their revolutionary smart toilet. So apparently how this works is that the toilet goes to you. So you don't have to get up to use the bathroom. You don't have to get up to go into your quiet place or wherever you want to use
4: your
0: phone. Oh,
4: you can use this, Jonas. Anytime, you can have milkshakes again.
0: So this toilet just gets up and goes to you. And the best part is... they have a dedicated docking station. So once it's been used, it activates its LiDAR to travel to its docking station to get rid of the smelly load, says the article. The robot toilet's dedicated docking station hooks into the home's existing plumbing, so it flushes everything to the system through a low-noise grinder that prevents any kind of unwanted blockages. Once empty, it begins a thorough self-cleaning system using pressurized water jets and UV light to ensure that it is sanitized and ready for the next call of nature. Now, shout out to my guy Kevin Figures, who sent that over to me. Fox Sports Radio, great. But yeah. I feel like this is something that would not be of interest to anybody on this show. Because
3: why is that?
4: Well, I just said you would be the first person that comes to mind. You could have ice cream. Milkshakes again.
0: That is a private time. Time
4: you can
0: away.
4: Have your crap closet wherever you need it to be.
0: A quiet time for me, and I don't need a robot
3: quiet
0: toilet.
3: Time.
0: If we're at the point now that we're so lazy, and this is not advanced, this is not. No, you're just making life easier. You're so lazy, you're going to have a crap closet come to you instead of you getting up and going to said crap closet. Your lazy ass has got bigger issues. All right, get up off your fat ass. Go to the bathroom. And drop the kids off at the pool and do it the old-fashioned way.
5: I think it's kind of revolutionary. I mean, it's like the Roomba of toilets.
3: Roomba.
4: So you would use this, Lorena?
5: I mean, if the occasion calls. Let's say you're in a really intense part of a movie and you don't want to pause it, you know? You can call it to
4: Again,
5: your room.
4: This highlights what Jonas just touched on. I mean, if you think about way back when, I mean, people probably had to, like, find a quiet place so they didn't get attacked while they were doing it, and then cover it up so no one knew that they were there necessarily, you know, so that like they could be tracked by predators. We've gotten to the point now where we just, instead of hitting pause and going to your crap closet, now you can just
5: toilet.
4: Have it come to you. I mean, what do you have, a crap party where you have everyone come over and everyone uses the toilet
0: hey, try
4: in front
0: it out.
4: Of each other?
0: I mean, hey, try it out. Work? Hey, you gotta wait 5 minutes. Gotta go back to its docking station and clean itself. What are we doing here? Like this, and by the way, going to the bathroom for a lot of people, that's your time. Okay, that's the only time you get.
5: Ugh, you sound like a man. I know so many men
4: it's
5: who go
4: my
5: and
4: time
5: sit
4: to
5: in a
4: tweet.
5: Toilet.
4: If I send off a tweet, it's usually I'm going to the bathroom. If we're being honest,
0: that is true.
4: And yes, I do sanitize my phone afterwards too.
0: It's like.
4: I'm being honest. Like that's my time.
3: I do.
4: To
3: I
4: send
3: sanitize
4: off tweets.
3: My phone. I do.
0: You have to.
3: Yeah. I hear you.
0: People are filthy.
4: Well, you should, LeVar, you filthy animal.
3: I should?
0: Yeah.
3: I'm a filthy animal.
0: Do you play chess on the toilet?
3: I play chess everywhere.
0: Could you?
3: Yes.
0: Could you bang out a whole game on the toilet?
4: Could you crack out a whole game?
3: I mean, I don't know if I crack it, but, you know, I'd certainly try.
5: Getting cracked out of Buc-ee's is crazy.
3: That's crazy.
0: Also, at what point, how long is too long on the toilet to where it's like, all right, this is a bit much? I mean, to me, anything longer than 4 or 5 minutes, your legs could start to numb out.
4: Yeah, if your legs go numb, I think it's been too long.
0: It's like, you know, that to me feels like a bit of an issue. So I don't know where you're going to stand
3: this,
0: on that.
3: I feel like this conversation got a tad bit intrusive when you questioned the amount of time that one needs on a commode. You know, I'm just saying.
4: Does that increase with age?
3: You got to go.
4: I mean, are you the oldest? Does that increase with age?
3: I'm not the oldest on my mob.
4: No, but in our show you are.
3: Oh, yeah, I'm the oldest. Yeah, I don't think it increases, no.
0: See, when you work in radio, you got to get it done during a break. If you can't get it done during a break, you're SOL, no pun intended. We are Fox Sports! Hey, it's Jonas Knox. 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
18: Argentina's Lionel Messi scored 3 goals in a 3-0 win over Algeria in their World Cup opener. Norway's superstar Erling Haaland had 2 goals in the first half. His team beat Iraq 4-1, and France woke up at halftime and defeated Senegal 3-1. Kylian Mbappe with 2 goals. American star Christian Pulisic is called day-to-day with his calf injury. The U.S. doesn't play till Friday, a day game in Seattle against Australia. In the NHL, Vegas interim coach John Tortorella will not be back. The Dodgers won their home game against Tampa Bay 1-0 on Shohei Ohtani's homer in the sixth. The game took 1:52. Ohtani will pitch Wednesday, but not DH. The Angels' Mike Trout had a homer, 3 RBIs, in a 7-0 win at Arizona. The late night game had the Pirates holding on 6-5 at the A's. Houston with 3 in the eighth beat Detroit 4-2. Yankees 12-2 over the White Sox. I'm Steve DeSager.
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0: It is two pros and a cup of Joe, Fox Sports Radio. LeVar Arrington, Brady Quinn, Jonas Knox with you. 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And speaking of the World Cup, here are the results from yesterday's games. France beat Senegal 3-1. Norway beat Iraq 4-1. Argentina beat Algeria 3-0. And Austria beat Jordan 3-1. Good news for the NBA. Now, I don't know how they kind of worked this in or, you know, messed with the numbers a little bit. But on the surface, the 2026 NBA Finals drew an average of 20.6 million viewers, the most since 1998. Game five drew an average of 24.5 million, peaking on Saturday night at 33 million viewers. So we're talking best since the Jordan run, the last Jordan run in the 90s. So say whatever it is about, you know, the Knicks and their fan base, and I plan to, at least from a television standpoint, and a rating standpoint, good series, good news for the NBA. They probably wish they would have extended it a little bit longer so they could enjoy more of those numbers based on what we saw.
4: Oh, I'm sure. I mean, I think usually around game six-ish for a TV network, they needed to go that far to start making a profit. And then obviously they can lock that in game seven. But in game five, you're not making any money on it, you know, for as much as you're paying. So that's typically how it works. But credit to the NBA, credit to the Knicks. This is the sort of thing that I think I keep going back to, you know, my thoughts going into that series. Wimby being the new face, and maybe people would sit there and say, well, he is the face of the NBA now. He is that 22-year-old star that's just such a unique talent that he's must-see TV. And look, the Spurs, based on the, you know, betting odds for next year, are right back in that same position, being the favorite. So I get all of that. I just think Jalen Brunson, his demeanor, his leadership, everything he put on display is great for the game of basketball. You know, very similar to when we talked about Steph Curry's impact on the game. And if you go and look at every, you know, young, you know, kid playing basketball now, they're not lowering the hoop like, you know, back in the day where you're trying to dunk on a 6 foot, 7 foot hoop and act like you're Vince Carter. You know, now they're shooting threes. They're working on their outside shot. And there's a lot of kids who are getting really good at it. And it's becoming more and more a part of offenses, even at a younger level, you know, where you see so many teams kind of very similar to the NBA. You know, they're spreading it around the arc. If they can't dribble, drive, penetrate, get an easy layup, they're going to kick it back out for a three. And that's essentially what the game of basketball has become. And I think, you know, there's good and bad to that. But with Brunson coming along, there's a few things that are kind of highlighted. Like he's got the ability to do that, but you know, he's also got a mid range. He's also got the ability to kind of go and play tough and get those tough baskets or get to the line. The way he leads and not being so much of an individual per se, but someone who's going to help raise the level of his teammates. Like everything he does with his actions and says with his words is to me exactly what you want from your leader, is exactly what you want from a star. So I love the outcome of how everything worked out for the league, for Knicks fans, for everyone involved, you know, kind of waking up, you know, a fan base that, as we can see, is a sleeping giant. So to me, it was awesome to witness. I've, you know, no dog in the fight, not a Knicks fan by any means, but I do appreciate the excitement that it brought. You know, I do appreciate the moments that you see in some of those fans and one of the most epic comebacks we've ever seen in sports. In a championship environment, like we saw in game four by the Knicks. So it was an incredible series for a series that only went five games. Like it was really, really fun to watch. You know, for the most part, every single game was competitive and there was comebacks and there was, you know, some swings and clutch moments. So it was everything I think you'd look for just outside of the fact that it didn't go seven games.
3: I think it was a win for basketball purists. Because they'll tell you that the things that people experienced watching these two talented teams play against one another is something that you could experience all season long. And while I'll say if you're a basketball purist, maybe there's some truth to that. But if you know basketball and you're just a casual fan of basketball, I don't find myself looking at NBA regular season as must-see TV or scheduling appointment TV. Now, I will say this was a tremendous win for the simple fact that, you know, Jalen Brunson has been a star. He's been close, knocking on the door. I mean, the year before, they were knocking on the door, and they just didn't get far enough. You know, you have, you know, teams like the Celtics and what happens with, you know, the whole Jaylen Brown and Tatum thing. I don't know if they were to bring Giannis there, definitely makes it more interesting. I think that the NBA is at a moment in time where they have great potential and great upside for fandom and for viewership because there are more stars that are emerging and stars that people, they're marketable. Like Wimby is marketable. You know, you look at a guy like Anthony Edwards. He's marketable. You know, you see him, I believe in the Sprite commercial he was just in recently. They have more marketable guys that you look at them and you look at their team. I mean, Jason Tatum, you know, you have Cooper Flagg, that, you know, the New Balance commercial of that, I mean, you have some flagship guys that you can put the weight of building an entire league, because that's what the NBA banks on, is being able to build their entire league off of a face, off of a name. And they have a few. They have a few. They got their white horse with Wemby, but there are others out there that can actually make basketball, horse. NBA bet. Yeah. Yeah. You know, I don't know. Black horse. French horse.
4: Oh,
0: all right.
3: I don't know what you. I mean, you threw it out. I was just calling it the white horse. I mean, I don't know.
4: Yeah.
3: I've been watching Yellowstone. By the way, I went back and started watching Yellowstone again.
4: Wait, who else was watching Yellowstone? Was that Lorena? Someone's mom? Patty's mom?
0: No. I was watching Dutton Ranch.
3: Yeah, I was watching Dutton.
4: Oh, that
3: Ranch.
4: Was you.
3: We were watching Dutton Ranch. Yeah.
4: Okay,
3: apparently okay. That. Apparently the wife, the Dutton chick, I guess they're boyfriend and girlfriend. I don't know if they even got married. But then the guy that worked for the Duttons, he's a pretty badass dude, man.
4: Is this the sequel to Yellowstone or is this the prequel?
3: It is. It's the sequel.
4: It's a sequel. Oh, so.
3: When you said that, I was like, huh, like, let me check. And you, Dan, yeah, that's.
0: And what's, right. What's the one that's
4: so
0: the
4: old
0: prequel?
4: Girl who was showing off her breasts in Yellowstone?
3: In the first one. That's the girlfriend or wife, mom, in the second one.
0: Oh, no
3: she's
0: kidding.
3: Had a kid with the dude and everything.
0: Huh? Yeah. Letting them fly on the show, right? Yeah.
4: Oh, yeah. Well, I mean, they're out off.
3: She cracked them.
4: As they should
3: be. Cracked them.
4: You know?
0: Yeah.
3: They were cracking. You know, she walked out, she got into that feeder trough and the water, and she cracked them.
4: Yeah. That's, again, there's a reason why LeBron's watching, but, I mean, they're a great set of New York boobs, you know?
0: That's,
4: remember that Chappelle skit?
0: That's a great.
4: That was one of the all-time greatest Chappelle skits ever. Do y'all not remember that?
0: No.
4: When he'd walk around New York, and he'd just walk up to women and go, "You've got great New York boobs." And he would just he would give them a badge. Like, he would literally present them with a badge, and they loved it. Like, everyone.
0: Huh.
4: I didn't mean to get distracted, but yeah, there's multiple. Yeah. Jonas, have you not watched that?
0: I started watching Yellowstone.
4: It just got away from me. I mean, you can see why Rip's all into that. I mean, he puts up with some crazy for a while.
0: And there. Then, what is it? Is it 18 something is the prequel to that? Like, I think there's.
3: Is that the prequel? Yeah.
0: I think so.
4: Yeah.
0: Yeah, I think so.
3: I think it's like 1892 or something.
0: With Sam Elliott?
3: Sam Elliott. So that's the first one?
0: I think so. It came afterwards, but it's the prequel. The lead in.
3: It's like, this is what happened before it became.
4: That's like Kevin Costner's dad, right?
0: I don't know.
3: Okay. Is that what it is? Because I got to watch that then.
4: You have to.
3: That's crazy. 30,000 acres of property the Duttons were commanding. And what was it? Montana or Wyoming? Montana, I believe. Yeah. 30,000 acres. The people was on the property. He said, "You see that over there? That's my property. You see that gate over there? That's my property." The guy said, "We don't believe you. No one should own that much property." That man put his rifle in the air and shot it. Said, "If y'all don't get the hell up off of my property, believe me or not, you're going to catch some of these slugs in your ass. You don't get up out of here." 30,000 acres. Jeez. That's a walk.
0: Can I just say this, that the NBA Finals, the ratings and all that, very enjoyable series. But if I don't mind sort of
3: patting yourself on the back.
0: Yeah, just reminding you guys. Well, I just want to remind you guys that I tried to tell people that when you let the riffraff into the club, stuff's going to get broken and it's never going to look the same and they're going to get really, really annoying. And if the Knicks won the NBA Finals, it was going to be a problem. Maybe not for Knicks fans and all the insty Knicks fans that popped up out of sewer insty holes fans. And manhole covers everywhere in New York. But the problem is they think they can now rewrite the rules and take over. And this is involving Spike Lee. So Kevin Hart wrote on Instagram that Spike Lee should get a championship ring. Then Dick Vitale followed up and said, well, he should get a championship ring. Stephen A. Smith has thrown his support that Spike Lee should get a championship ring. We got to stop, okay? People need to get a grip. Spike Lee had nothing to do with it, and I don't give a crap that he spent allegedly $10 million on season tickets because he's such a diehard fan. You got choices, all right? If you wanted to follow some sad sack organization that had been kicking you in the nuts for two decades and you want to go down that road, you go down that road. Listen, man, I'm a Cubs fan. Welcome to the world of you're going to get your heart ripped out and they're going to take a bite out of it and then expect you to come back for more. And you know what we're going to do? We're always going to come back for more. That's what being a doormat is. It doesn't mean when they win in 2016, all of a sudden I got to throw my hand in the air and go, can I get a championship ring because of all my support for the team? You didn't play. You weren't on the court. You had nothing to do with what happened. You went there. You were a spectator. You seemed like a genuinely good dude. All of that is great. You don't get a championship ring. And if he gets one, they should be relegated to either the G League or go play in the WNBA because enough's enough. We got to stop this. I tried to warn you guys this was going to happen.
4: Yeah, can I ask this question, though?
3: Gallery rant.
4: Well,
3: go ahead.
4: The reason why I would agree with you there is, like, does anyone disagree with you, Jonas? Like, is there anyone clamoring outside of some people being like, Spike Lee should get a ring?
0: No, there's people.
3: I disagree. I mean, I'm not going to fight about it, but I
4: LeVar, you think Spike Lee should get a ring?
3: I can see the logic. I don't think he should, but I could see the logic in it.
0: Logic in what? He did nothing. Yeah,
4: what's the logic?
3: Well, if he's at every game, which he is at every game, he's very supportive.
4: So is an Usher, right?
3: We don't know how much he's donated to boosting the team and his relationship with the players.
4: I don't know. Here's my issue. Do you guys see the interview with Ben Stiller when they asked him, oh, how long have you had season tickets? Did you see when Charles Barkley asked that? You know what his response was? I don't have season tickets. They just give them to me. So if I was a Knicks fan and I am a season ticket holder and I have been going for this long, and they, you know, and I mean, it's like if you give them a ring, whether it's Ben Stiller, Spike Lee, whoever, you might as well give every fan a ring or let every single one buy them.
3: Everybody isn't Ben Stiller or Spike Lee. You guys know that.
4: Well, obviously.
3: Spike Lee, Mars Blackman, bro. Come on, man.
0: Hey, he's great. This is not.
3: Did you know?
0: Not a personal shot at Spike Lee, but the fandom stuff, enough is enough. Yeah. It's enough.
3: Spike Lee is New York, man. He's a New Yorker. I'm just saying.
4: Well, okay, but here's what I'd say is until this championship, Spike Lee in the world of sport was probably most remembered for Reggie Miller shutting him up.
0: Yeah.
3: Sure.
4: Like that was his biggest moment as a Knicks fan. Like, and maybe you sit there and say, well, yeah, because he was such a prominent Knicks fan that he got the attention of Reggie Miller, who then threw it back in his face.
3: Yeah, I mean, he's
4: like, what? I mean, I get his presence as part of it. And I get his loyalty. Like, it's awesome to see. I mean, there's no doubt if you think of a New York Knicks fans, Spike Lee is probably the first one that comes to mind. It's just like, dude, come on. Like, we're giving rings out to just everyone.
0: It's just, but this that's
4: a take from like the participation trophy world.
0: Yeah.
4: That's what that is.
3: Yeah,
0: you gotta earn it.
3: He's a super fan. He has earned it. He's been there. He's been vigilant. He's been committed. He's been a part. I mean, dude was sitting there filming on the court when they won it all. Like, who gets that type of access? He clearly has a different level of access that anybody else has. And whatever his involvement is, like the relationships he has, I think it could be by interpretation. I don't think it, I would not be offended if Spike Lee got a championship ring.
0: The guy,
3: I wouldn't be offended.
0: The guy who hit Wemby with the egg deserves a championship ring more than Spike Lee does. All right. He actually impacted the series.
3: You're doing a bit.
0: Now, he impacted the series. Wemby's walking his way into the hotel thinking, how are we going to bounce back? And he gets...
3: Piss Wemby off.
0: And he gets an egg.
3: They hit him with an egg.
0: He hits an egg upside his head. All right. Completely changed the series, and they melted down in game five. Spike Lee doesn't deserve a ring. Seems like a great dude. Enough is enough.
3: Egg thrower.
4: Let me put it this way. Where do you draw the line? Because, like, someone asked me one time, because I was on the Seahawks in 2013, all right? Got released right at the end of, you know, cuts, whatever. Ended up signing with the Jets. And they're like, well, hey, the Seahawks won the Super Bowl that year. Do you get a ring? I go, no. I wasn't a part of the team. Like, you're not included as part of the team unless you're actually a part of the team during the course of week one of that season. It's like, where are you going to start drawing the line then if you allow a fan like Spike Lee to get it? If the Jets win, does Fireman Ed get one?
0: Oh, good call.
4: I mean, honestly, where do you draw the line with who gets a ring and who doesn't?
0: Didn't they kick him out?
3: He said, I can't.
4: He came back. He's back.
3: Yeah, he came back, but he gave up. Like, you know, Spike Lee's never given up on the Knicks, man. I've never heard of him giving up. He's always been there. Now, all of a sudden, the Knicks are relevant because they want it, and we want to be attacking little Spike. Like, y'all leave Spike Lee alone. Let him get his ring and let him celebrate with them. He'll probably produce a movie about this season and about that game. It might just be the game, the greatest comeback ever. Like,
0: I think
3: that man live.
0: I think Ben Stiller.
3: That's what sports is all about.
0: I think Ben Stiller's doing a documentary on the run, I believe, if I've heard that correctly.
3: Can't we had a kid. He went to North Hills. His name was Brian Motion. And
0: what up, B?
3: He was like the de facto team. Like, we kind of made him like the team manager. All right, special needs dude. And he got a ring. You know, he got a ring. Like, if Spike is around handing out waters and towels from time to time, if he's encouraging guys, you know, and different things like that, and he's a part of the solution, there's no reason why he shouldn't get a ring.
4: Here's what I've settled on. If they want to give him access to go buy one, okay, but like, he's not going to get one given to him by the team. And now, look, maybe the team feels like he's been loyal, because like, he could be different. He could be actually paying for this courtside, you know, seats. I know reportedly he said he spent around $10 million in his lifetime for those courtside seats hasn't given them up. Look, I don't know whether or not that's true. I'll take him at his word for it. That's awesome he's willing to do that. It feels like he's getting the bad end of the deal, because apparently other stars like Ben Stiller don't have to pay for tickets. So maybe he should have went that route. But my whole point is, I don't know where you draw the line.
3: He wants to spend the money. You know, maybe he wants to be that supporter.
4: That's great.
3: And that's why they're giving him, the ring. I mean, let me tell you.
4: Have him reach out to Johnston's and have them make an NBA Finals championship ring for him.
3: As my nieces and nephews get bigger, and as they continue on with their path of success, if they win a ring, I'm in. If Drew ends up being a straight smoking ace and they win it all, he plays for somebody in the 805.
0: Damn right.
3: I'm in. If one of the babies win in Ohio and one ends up being a big time All-American quarterback and they win it all, I'm in. Nothing moves without Uncle Var being a part of it, because some way, somehow, I had an influence on that taking place. I'm in. That's all. That's all I'm going to say. I'm in. I want my ring. Uncle Var wants his ring. And you know what I wanted to read on my ring? Uncle Var. What position? No position? Uncle. Uncle. Put a U on
0: well,
3: it.
0: As
3: Var in on the inside, at, Uncle Var.
0: As Andrew, in. As Andrew calls you, Ravar.
3: Ravar, Uncle Ravar.
0: It's just a problem with those L's still, for whatever reason.
4: All right, I think we need to put this.
3: Which is interesting, because it's a Spanish word. Like, come on, like, Lavar is Spanish. Lavar.
0: Hey, listen,
3: Spanish word.
0: And who knows? Maybe half the time we'll say it right. You know.
3: Okay.
4: Hey, the fact that
3: well,
4: he can,
3: thank you for insulting me.
4: Uses L's like that. It's great.
3: Viva Mexico.
4: Yeah. Let's put this conversation to bed, though, okay? 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
3: Say. Dutton Ranch.
0: It is two pros Dutton and a Ranch. Cup of Joe here on Fox Sports Radio.
3: I just saw that episode yesterday.
0: LeVar Arrington, Brady Quinn.
3: Are you in your text messages, John?
0: Yeah, I was just
3: Oh, okay.
0: Here, you know what? I'll do this in real time. I'll just let you guys in real time discuss. Because now this is her name in real life? What is the woman's name in real life?
3: I don't know. She's a hell of an actress, though. Is that proper anymore? Actress? I don't know what that is. No. She's good.
0: All right.
3: Does well. So, some steaks. She knows how to sell a steak, boy.
0: There's my thoughts on the images that were sent over. It is two pros and a cup of Joe here on Fox Sports Radio. LeVar Arrington, Brady Quinn, Jonas Knox with you. Up next, we do have maybe a little bit of a disappointment to one fan base who was expecting a big return. That's yours right here on FSR. But are you tired of scrolling job boards, submitting application after application, and never hearing back? 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

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LeVar Arrington, Brady Quinn, Jonas Knox with the air. 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

0: disclosures. This is some disappointing news for one member of the show here. Brady Quinn loves Ohio. Nobody represents their state and celebrates their state more than one Brady Quinn. And all he wanted was for his classmate, LeBron James, to come back home. Finish off where his career started.
1: Yeah.
0: And then Brian Windhorst stepped up on ESPN Cleveland and had this to say.
2: I think LeBron's intention is to play. And I think the focus right now is making a deal with the Lakers. You know, and right now he's allowed to negotiate with the Lakers. And I believe they are negotiating. I believe they're going back and forth. Free agency begins in 14 days. And in the next 14 days, I think he's going to try to make a deal with the Lakers.
0: Sorry, man. Windhorst is connected.
1: Windy is connected. I was going to actually say that there's probably no one that's benefited more from the career of LeBron James than Brian Windhorst. I mean, he has been his media arm, if you will, probably before Rich Paul really got going, and he's been a little more outspoken and out there. But from the time LeBron first entered the league, Brian Windhorst has kind of been at his side in dealing with a lot of the news surrounding it. So it's obviously coming from a credible source. I do think there's still a chance. That's not a done deal. This could be a leverage play with Cleveland. If this is going to be his final year, maybe it's not. Maybe he could play another year after that. Who knows? So there still could be another swan song in the bag for Cleveland at some point. But I wonder when I hear that news, how much of this is LeBron's desire to stay in LA with how far they've gotten or where that team's at, even though it looks like Austin Reeves might go somewhere else. But also how much of it has to do with Cleveland? How much of it has to do with the fact that, look, he brought them a title. I don't know that he needs to go back to help solidify his legacy. We see a lot of players post-career or at the end of their career sign like a one-day contract to retire as a player of that organization. So I'm not sure it's necessary if he needs to go back, but I think for the fan base, they would probably love to see it. But also in the same breath, for Cleveland, like, do they want that? It feels like they're trying to run this back maybe for one more year before they start making some changes. Now, I don't know how the recent James Harden news plays a factor in any of their decisions. I'm not sure that how much that's going to factor into his new deal.
0: Did you guys see what I sent you? What was it? Gary Sheffield Jr. said, is that Kimbo Slice?
1: Yeah. I was like,
3: kind of looked like him a little bit.
0: Really did.
1: Gary Sheffield Jr. off the top of it. I did not have that on my bingo card.
0: James Harden's mugshot. He says that's Kimbo Slice.
1: Yeah. R.I.P. But going back to the initial point, you know, even with the coaching staff, even with bringing back Atkinson, like you look at it and just go, is this a more, hey, we got this far, we'd like to run it back one more year, maybe make some subtle additions or changes and see if we can't get back to that mountaintop with Donovan Mitchell, who we've loved as that star, you know, who we still think can take that next step. So I wonder if this is twofold, but I also would say I don't think it's over. Yeah, you know, this is the sort of thing you float out there early in the process to get other people to get in line or at least get their pitch ready if and when this falls through with the Lakers.
3: I want to say what I want. All right, I'm going to say. I think this is so selfishly driven because there's nothing else for him to accomplish other than adding to the list of things that have never been done. And Bronny is solidified. He doesn't need his dad in order to stay in the league right now. Like, he's solidified. But imagine his younger son is in line to join the NBA in what, the next year or two? So I think he's trying to stay long enough to play with both of his sons. And I know it might sound crazy, but I think, and listen, you could call it selfish if you want to. I'm not saying it in a derogatory way of it being selfish. I'm saying it in a way of who has the opportunity of saying, I not only was able to play and welcome in one of my sons into the league, I actually able to welcome Bryce in, my younger son, as well.
0: Oh, I think it's awesome.
3: And
0: that
3: play
0: he got,
3: with them.
0: I think it's awesome he got to play with this kid. Like, I've never scoffed at that. I just think if that's what the motivation is now, go to the Big Three and just have your own team. Like,
3: No, because that's not, again, big enough. He's good enough where you can't say that he's just there to collect a check. He was the most dominant player in the series that he played in for the playoffs. Like, whether it was against, what was it, Houston? Or, because they knocked Houston out, right?
0: Yeah.
3: They got out of the Houston round, and then they got tore up by OKC. But he was very good. So his talent level is still at an elite level, even right now. So you don't have to justify it outside of the fact that he's good enough to help your team. But along with the name and the star power that goes along with it, you're not going to have a problem having LeBron James on your roster. And I can guarantee at this point in his career, he's so influential and he's accomplished so much that it's like, you're going to draft Bryce. We're going to bring him in. And we're going to get all three of us on the court at one point in time. And it's going to be the James family that's out there on the court. And for what it's worth, once we get years removed from LeBron James playing, and once we get years removed from his kids playing, it is something that will always stick out. It's something that will, you'll be like, dang, dude played with both his sons, not just one. There was a point in time where he was so good for so long that he was on the court with two of his sons. I think those things to some people matter, and you're right here at it. They're a close-knit family. Why not make it a family affair? Why not? Family business? I think that's what it is. So I don't see LeBron James retiring until you see him play at least one season with Bryce and Bronny on the same roster.
0: Would you guys like to play a game?
3: Six picks.
0: I got a game. I got a game for you here. It's time for, can you guess the next team odds for LeBron James, courtesy of our friends at DraftKings, based on Brian Windhorst
1: the Lakers
0: speculation.
1: Have
0: to be the favorite. Yeah, so the Lakers are the favorite at -250. Right. Now,
1: it's Cleveland number 2.
0: That is incorrect.
1: Oh my gosh, don't say it's New York. Don't say it's the Knicks.
0: That is incorrect. LeVar, or as my son says, Uncle Revar, would you like to take a guess? Who is number 2? Shortest odds
3: Spurs.
0: To land LeBron James. Spurs are 4th. Good pick, sitting at 15-1. The Cavs are 3. There is a team wedged in between the Lakers and Cavs sitting at 2.
1: Back to South Beach. Does it go back to South Florida?
0: No,
3: it's not them. What was it? What was it that was percolating?
0: You've heard some interest on both sides.
3: Dallas. Is it Dallas?
0: Not Dallas.
3: It's
0: I don't think Dallas. Yeah, I don't think Dallas has got... You know, Dallas should...
1: It wouldn't be Phoenix, would it?
0: No. Think about a rival and joining rivals.
1: The Clippers?
0: No.
3: A rival.
1: Boston?
0: Not Boston. Definitely not Boston. That's way down on the list.
1: Okay, I mean, what the...
3: A rival of LeBron. Of LeBron James?
0: Yes.
3: A rival
0: of
3: the Lakers?
0: Yeah, LeBron James. Come on, man.
1: Do they have rivals anymore in the NBA?
0: They did for a while. When he was in Cleveland, in Cleveland, there was a rivalry going there.
3: Wasn't it the Lakers?
0: No, in Cleveland.
1: Oh, Golden State.
0: That is correct. The Golden State Warriors.
1: That wasn't a rivalry. It was just there.
0: What are you telling? They met in the finals like 3 or 4 times. They were always playing.
1: Like 8 times? How many times did they meet?
3: How bad can we be on picks though? Golly.
0: But Golden State.
3: Let's just pull it up and read them all.
0: But Golden State Golden State, there has been a level of interest, and Steve Kerr is back. Steph Curry has said, and LeBron James has said, and kind of hinted around that maybe that could be a landing spot. So who knows? Maybe Golden State. And
3: Draymond is his boy. Paul represent Draymond? Don't they have some type of connection?
0: I guess,
3: outside of basketball.
0: So one of the perks that they're throwing at him is because LeBron reportedly loves LA and wants to stay in LA. Is they're going to figure out a way to where he can still stay there and they'll just fly him back and forth, just PJ it, so he can stay local. And that's ridiculous. I don't know. That's what they're calling.
3: That's ridiculous. If that is a true statement, that is as ridiculous as it gets, bro. That's ridiculous.
1: Well,
3: just go play there.
1: Well, I don't know about that. I'm just thinking, going back to you saying the rivals. I guess they would be LeBron's rivals, not Cleveland's rivals. Is that how you'd look at them?
0: Yeah, LeBron's. But I mean, during that Cav era where they always ran into him, seemingly. So
1: it is crazy what they had 4 years in a row they played in the finals against each other.
0: It was a lot. It's a lot because you just penciled it in.
1: I'd love to. 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
0: It is Two Pros and a Cup of Joe here on Fox Sports Radio. LeVar Arrington, Brady Quinn, Jonas Knox with you. Up next, we will have our midweek awards. It's the good, the bad, and the ugly right here on FSR.
1: I want to be honest with you about something. When M-Drive first came to me, I said no. Not because I doubted it. It was because I wasn't putting my name on something I hadn't actually taken myself. I told them, give me some time. Let me use it every day. Then we'll talk about it. Well, that was months ago. I never stopped taking it. So now we're talking about it. 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

0: LeVar Arrington, Brady Quinn, Jonas Knox with you here. Coming up top of next hour, a little over 10 minutes from now, we're going to catch up with our guy Petros Papadakis. He is a Wednesday tradition here on the show. That'll be yours right here on FSR. 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
1: There are some good things that happen, and there's some bad, and then there's some downright ugly things. It's time for Good, Bad, and Ugly.
0: Well, Sheriff Sweeka, who's got what this week?
2: Well, I tell you what, Sheriff, the first is the good, and, well, it's time to go down to the old sheriff station, talk to Sheriff Sticks with the good. Draw, cowboy.
3: my good for the week is the New York Knickerbockers and Spike Lee potentially getting his championship ring as the greatest, dopest supporter and contributor to the New York Knicks. That's my good. That's great for the week because basketball won. The mecca of basketball, New York City, even though I'm a PA guy, so I'll say Philly. And I played in D.C., so I'll say D.C. is in the conversation too, DMV. But New York City, no one will ever question that. You got the Rucker and all kinds of different historical connections to Madison Square Garden, to basketball. So that's my good for the week.
2: All right. Well, next up, we got the bad and... Well, it's time to hear from the constable. Constable Quinn, you got the bad. Draw, cowboy.
4: Well, what's going to be bad this week is the U.S. Open is at Shinnecock Hills Golf Club in Long Island. And it's the only golf course that's hosted the U.S. Open three different centuries, which is kind of cool. But 1896 was the first one, now to 2026. But with the wind, the conditions... The scores will be bad. This will be a tough, tough course as the U.S. Open usually is for its players. So that's what's going to be bad, but it should be one hell of an event. So on the positive note, should be fun to watch, but I don't anticipate many scores finishing under par.
2: All right. Well, last and certainly not least, it's time to hear from Deputy Knox with the ugly. Go for it, brother.
0: So I haven't been to this place in years and years until yesterday, and the only reason I went in is because I had a gift card. And Costco is awful. I don't get it. I don't understand the appeal. Do you have a membership? If you don't have a membership, if you don't pay a fee, you can't shop here. I even tried the hot dog. All right, everyone swallow. What about that $1.50 hot dog? Now I know why it's $1.50. Wow. And let me tell you something. Don't try and sell me on the food at the little counter they got there just based on the price. If I wanted to, I could go drink a glass of Windex because it's only $1.25 at the Dollar Tree. But I don't because it's bad. So my ugly for the week was the experience at Costco. The people there are rude. The food is trash. And I don't get the appeal. And I don't plan on ever going back.
4: Dang. It's a bad take. All right. That's just a bad take, man. We are
0: Hey, it's Jonas Knox. 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
23: Argentina's Lionel Messi scored 3 goals in a 3-0 opening win against Algeria in the World Cup game in Kansas City. In New England, Norway 4-1 over Iraq. 2 goals in the first half from Norway's superstar Erling Haaland. And France's star Kylian Mbappe with 2 second-half goals in a victory over Senegal 3-1 in New Jersey in front of over 80,000 fans. Saints defensive end Cam Jordan re-signed to play one final season. In the NHL, Vegas interim coach John Tortorella will not be back. back. The WNBA's lone game went to Indiana, 113-91 over Toronto. Caitlin Clark, 21 points, 14 assists. The Dodgers beat Tampa Bay 1-0 on a Shohei Ohtani homer in the sixth. Houston scored three in the bottom of the eighth to beat Detroit 4-2. The Twins were up 10-0 in the fourth and won at Texas 12-2. Yankees 12-2 over the White Sox. I'm Steve DeSager.
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0: LeVar Arrington, Brady Quinn, Jonas Knox with you here. 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France beat Senegal 3-1, Norway over Iraq 4-1, Argentina beat Algeria 3-0, and Austria beat Jordan 3-1. And from that, we transition over to this. He is the great Petros Papadakis. He is the co-host of the Petros and Money Show, which you can hear on The Blowtorch, AM 570 LA Sports. He is a Fox college football analyst, and you can get him on X at The Old P. Petros, good morning.
1: Good morning to you guys. How's it going?
2: Good morning.
3: It's going well, Petros.
2: Yeah, it's going
0: well. Are you enjoying the World Cup?
1: I guess. Yeah, sure. It seems like everybody's enjoying it, right? It's like a success. I mean, I'd love to say something terrible about it. But everybody seems to be
4: watching it. Does it make it a success?
1: I mean, I don't know. Am I supposed to watch it? Well, I'm watching it.
2: LeVar doesn't watch it.
0: Why doesn't
1: LeVar like it? Look, all right. Let's establish something.
2: Okay.
1: We all played football in the 90s, right? All of us. Even Jonas.
0: Yeah, kind of, yeah.
1: Right? I like a little cream in my coffee.
0: I like a little cream in my coffee.
1: I always thought Jonas was an O-line type, right? Weren't you, Jonas?
2: No way.
0: Always no. No.
2: Wide receiver.
0: Wide receiver.
1: You were a perimeter guy?
0: Yeah.
2: Yeah.
1: All right. Well, maybe. But
2: why do you think he talks as much trash as he does?
0: Petros, but the mentality of an O lineman, and I appreciate the compliment.
1: No, that perimeter, high school perimeter, it's hard to respect. But that's okay. That's okay.
2: I love this. Yes.
1: Now, you're from Petros. The '90s, though, right?
0: That's correct.
1: Like you played in the '90s. Okay.
2: Petros, he's from the '90s, and he uses vernacular like getting cracked. Which we don't know what that means.
4: Get cracked. Yeah,
2: have you ever heard that phrase before?
1: I know what a crack back is. Back in the day, right, where we used to just crack back on each other like there was no tomorrow. Yeah. Like you had to protect your neck on the football field, and you could get destroyed at any moment, by your own team.
0: Yep.
1: In practice, in a crack back block, but I have no idea. Cracked out. I know what that. Yeah, pick up the pace with your cracked out face. I know about that.
2: There you go.
1: Yeah. But look, I'm trying to establish.
4: This cracked was different, but go ahead.
1: Okay. I'm trying to establish something here. Now, Brady played a little later in the 2000s, right? And he's kind of good looking. And he was a quarterback.
4: It's a good kind of.
1: And he used to wear a neck roll, though, as a high school player.
4: No way.
2: That's right.
4: Really?
2: It's not true, but we'll go with it for the sake of
1: time. Didn't you used to wear a neck roll? Didn't you used to put on your pads with the neck roll?
0: Just go with it. It's better for the story.
1: You didn't throw a cowboy collar on or a
4: maybe
1: skeleton?
4: Maybe cowboy collar. Maybe cowboy collar.
1: Okay.
2: Yeah. For the story, yes.
4: Maybe the toilet seat.
1: I grew up thinking every other sport, the guys playing that were weenies or, not tough. The word that I would use starts with a P, and I'd say it too, and then Lorena and everybody. Everybody.
4: Yeah.
1: Anybody that didn't play football was a P, and that's not right. It's not right, but I had that mentality, other than like boxing or MMA or something, I had that mentality for about, 30 years of my life, maybe 35 years of my life.
4: I thought you was going to say like 10.
1: No, everybody.
4: So your whole life. So just yesterday.
1: Basically, it was really not long ago.
4: All right. Okay. All
1: where
4: right.
1: I, watched like tennis and I was like, wow, that looks like a real mind F. You know what I mean? Like those guys are all alone out there. everybody's freaking out over every shot, the precision, the ability, the absolute mental fortitude.
0: No wonder Agassi was a drug addict. Now I get
1: right?
0: It.
1: Yeah, it would drive you crazy. I'd get all methed out too. You know, you got your coach's box and Brooke Shields is sitting there with her big eyebrows.
3: You know, crack, don't you?
1: Yeah, don't you? I want you to look at this slovenly, sloppy boy.
4: Sloppy
1: as
4: boy.
1: An example of how not to dress. If you wake up in the morning and you look in the mirror and you look like this, put something else on. Go ahead and jump.
4: I don't want to jump.
1: Where are my white children? Where are my white students? All my white students, stand up.
4: Stand up.
1: These are my white children. Anyway, so I am, you know, I am now watching soccer like, wow, those guys are pretty tough. They're out there running the whole time, and a lot of them are quite large. I mean, these are the greatest athletes that all of these countries have to offer, and they're really, really good at the sport, and it is a beautiful sport to watch if you have patience and you can relax and just sort of enjoy it. There was a guy from Norway last night whose body and head were so big, but his face was so small. Did you see that guy? And he's got like, his name is like Snooferler, and he's got like a ponytail thing. Have you seen this guy?
0: So like an inverted Beetlejuice?
1: He's got like a severe, he's got like a severe lesbian haircut.
2: Are you talking about Holland?
1: Yeah. And he's got a brother.
2: The guy
1: on the
2: who's
1: team.
2: Like one of the best players in the world?
1: What are you? What's going on, Landon Donovan? I'm trying to explain the guy.
2: By
1: he's
2: the way.
1: He's got a brother
2: hey,
1: on the
2: hey,
1: team.
2: Hey, oh, that, look at that. Greatest comeback in FIFA World Cup history is Landon Donovan's hair. It looks much better than the last time we were doing this.
0: By the way, I heard that it's a piece. It's not he didn't get a transplant, somebody
1: that
0: said.
1: Can't be a piece.
0: That's what I thought, too.
2: It looks like it's from Turkey. That's what it looks like.
1: You can't walk out. That's got to be written. You remember who the original hair comeback was?
2: Brian Urlacher.
1: Urlacher. Yeah.
4: Urlacher and Urlacher. Dion, right? They came out the same.
2: Did he get rid of it again, though, or does he still have hair?
0: He still got it.
1: Urlacher is like, hey, look at me, I have hair. But he's like, yeah, we're done with you, dude.
4: I mean, it was Johnny Bravo level two, by the way. I mean, he didn't just come back with it. He came back strong.
1: Yeah,
4: he made
1: that's
4: a statement
1: thing.
4: With his hair.
1: Like, if you're going to bring your hair back, like, do it like Bruce Willis, you know, like a real slow, just low key. Don't come back like, hey, look at me, I got a nice, cool, flumy haircut. Looks like I'm hanging out with the kids in Party of Five.
4: That thing was full. Yeah, I thought it was a joke when I first saw it. I thought he was like doing a skit for like the 70s show or something. Like, oh my God, I'm not even trying to be funny. Like, it was so full, and there was so much of it. I was proud of him, though. That's you know.
1: I feel similarly with Donovan. It's a bit of a shock. You know what I mean? You can't.
2: Greatest comeback.
1: Right. If you're going to be like, look, I'm going to start dressing like a biker, you know, like maybe slowly do it. Like, you know, bring the leather jacket in, then bring in the pants, then bring in the chain wallet. You know, not all at the
4: you
1: same time.
4: You can't go straight leather pants and leather top at the same time.
1: Yeah, it's just too much. I mean, maybe it's been a slow process, but, you know, the debut of the hair, we haven't been thinking about Landon Donovan, and then it's like right in your face.
0: Petros, didn't Troy Aikman take that approach, though? At the was it the Fox Summit where he showed up?
1: With a stylist.
0: I don't know. I remember you telling that story that
1: Troy Aikman hired. You know, it's so clear when somebody has hired like somebody to dress them, which is one of the great scams in the history of rich people, right? Like people get really rich. It's in particular young athletes. And they say, and Troy Aikman is not a young athlete, but they say, I better hire somebody to buy clothes for me because I'm too rich to buy my own clothes. And then they dress you up like you're in a sitcom. Like, no one dresses like that. No one dresses like a stylist dresses people unless you pay some idiot to dress you up like an idiot. And you know, like weird stuff, like wearing like long sleeves and then like a short sleeve over it and then like a vest. Like you only see that, you know, on sitcoms.
4: When somebody
1: and stuff.
4: Dresses you.
1: Yeah. You're like, no, what, you're what right. is this? You know, it's just some stupid thing that some, you know, because like you have to just, like, I remember being in a CSI, New York. I played a fat.
2: Hell yeah.
1: Yeah. Many years ago.
0: Oh, yeah.
2: Let's go, Petros.
1: Yeah, they called me to play a fat radio host that caused somebody's murder or mayhem.
4: No way.
1: Yes.
4: No
2: way. Wait,
1: it was
2: what?
1: It was a okay. huge stretch. This was 20 years ago. I played Rico Savalas, a radio host, in a terrible episode of CSI New York.
0: Love the last name.
2: I need to watch this.
1: What's his name? Emilio Estevez.
4: Yeah.
2: Hell yeah.
1: Was the
2: and
1: director.
2: I was like,
4: Fighting
2: Duck.
4: Mighty Ducks.
1: He was the director, yeah. Team USA is going down.
0: Oh, Young After Guns.
2: Ducks fly forever.
1: Yeah. And when, interesting. And when the sky grows dark and the thunder rolls, ducks fly together. anyway, they hired me to do this CSI, and they hired me a wardrobe day where you go over there and they look and figure out what your character is going to wear. My character was a fat sports talk radio host, which is actually exactly who I am. And I showed up in my clothes, and I was wearing Converse jeans and a T-shirt and a hoodie. And I walked into a room that was filled with Converse jeans, T-shirts, and hoodies. And they were like, yeah, just wear what you got on.
4: Didn't even have to change.
1: But I remember Troy Aikman showing up at a Fox event. And he was literally wearing, like, I don't know, like weird army pants that an army guy would never wear, you know, because his balls would be all tangled up. And he had like an army jacket on, but with like the sleeves rolled up to his elbows, like Dylan McKay in 90210. And like everybody's like,
2: kind of looks like Castro for a little
1: yeah,
2: bit.
1: Yeah, and he's all greased up and tan and weird, you know. And everybody's like, God, what happened to Troy?
2: Oh, no. Did he leave after that? Yeah. Was that the next year?
1: Yeah, it was
2: left?
1: Like a couple of years later he went to ESPN because he just fully douched out. But well, I mean, that is kind of what you do, right? Like, you're like, look at Peter Schrager. It's like, you know, he used to be like a normal guy, and now he's just like, you know what? They're paying me. I'm going full douche. And I'm going to put the camera so close to my gigantic face. It's going to be 7 times closer than anybody else on the screen because I want my face to be the biggest.
4: Damn. His face is always...
2: Oh, by the way, uh-oh. Do you want to hear the worst movie I may have ever seen? Home Game. The movie about Sean Payton, the year he got suspended. Oh, where's it? Kevin James, who plays Sean Payton.
4: Oh, boy. Mall
2: my
4: cop. Mall cop.
2: God. Yes, but that is the worst movie I've seen in quite some time.
4: Huh.
1: Yeah. All right, I'm gonna
2: have you guys even heard of this?
0: Yeah, no. I always see it on Netflix, and I look at it and I go,
2: like,
0: I don't
2: whose
0: know.
2: Idea was that? Like, oh, Sean Payton gets suspended. Let's make a movie about the year he takes off.
0: And was he coaching, like, a youth team or something like
2: he
0: that?
2: He was coaching his son's team in Texas, which brought even more questions.
4: The mom is, like, married to somebody else, and it's
2: she's
4: like
2: married to Rob Schneider.
4: Yeah,
2: she's like, married to Rob Schneider, the actor in it, which is
1: sounds
2: great.
1: Sounds like a hell of a movie.
2: But it was not. I feel bad for all involved. So, hey, Petros, speaking of bad
1: I
2: movies,
1: I haven't made
2: movies,
1: my original point.
2: Oh, shoot.
4: Yeah, God dang!
0: Let it breathe, Randy. Come on, man.
2: Yeah, sorry.
1: I'm just saying, these soccer guys are pretty good athletes.
4: Oh. Wait. That was the big punchline?
1: That was it.
4: Okay. All right.
1: I used to think everybody was a weenie. And now watching other sports, I'm like, wow, that looks hard.
2: By the way, I think the further you get away from football, too, I tend to look at some of the injuries. You know, they're flopping, which I will say this about the World Cup. they've implemented a few things that I think are awesome. One is, like, there's a review system for if a guy flops and, like, wasn't even touched, and they will give him a yellow card, which is great. You know, there's like a shot clock, or like at least the ref's counting so they can't hold the ball instead of throwing it in. So there's some things they've done that have been cool, but when they get like cleated or they get kicked, I'm kind of like, all right, that actually looks legitimate, like that hurt. You know, like these guys are wearing metal spikes
1: really slowly. And you know, the protocol of how the whole thing works, you know, coming from TV production and being interested in how we get, you know, a football game on the air and who's the guy cutting the game, the actual director and the producer and, you know, all those little things that no one thinks about when you watch games. I've always been interested in that ever since I started calling games. And when the World Cup comes on, you realize that it's a full world feed. So basically, up in, like, Fox's production is very complex and very good, but 2 minutes before the game starts, they lose power over almost everything. You go to the world feed, and that's some director speaking French or some weird language cutting that thing, and the announcers are sort of just following along. And can you imagine calling a football game like that, Brady? I mean, you call a lot of games.
2: That'd be ridiculously hard. I mean,
1: now you're calling it with the rest of the world, and you know, right. It's so they do it so wonderfully and seamlessly. It's pretty exciting, and you know, they got their extra 3 minutes of commercials for the hydration.
2: So they're
1: break.
2: Just reacting. Is that basically what you're saying? Like they're looking at the monitor, just reacting to whatever they see.
1: No, somebody's not in their ear like, here comes the replay of the reverse shot of that. Right. You know, they're just kind of reacting to it.
2: I had no idea.
1: Maybe, I mean, I can't imagine somebody telling them before, right? Because it's happening in the moment. If you tell them before, it'd be like a 2 second delay. So they really are just reacting. So that part of it, you know, that part of just the production wise of the World Cup, like so much of it, like basically the whole world is watching the exact same feed the whole time. Which is really interesting to me. And I remember being in Greece. I don't know. I don't think it works like that. Maybe it works like that in the NFL. Like when you're calling the Super Bowl, you just take the network feed.
2: I know they have a different feed because
1: the world feed.
2: Yes, because I was actually in the booth one of the Super Bowls, I think with Charles Davis, who was doing it. And he asked me, I was like, hey, can I come up and sit and just watch you guys do it? And so similar to this, he was just reacting off whatever the you know our feed would be that we would see in the States. He was just reacting off all, but at least it's in English, right?
1: Right. Like
2: he's not listening to whatever's being said in some of the language.
1: Yeah, the guy calling it in Nordic or whatever is, you know, probably the same.
0: By the way, Brady made the point earlier. That guy Holland looks like a Nordic alien, and he does, man. Like
1: he's
0: now
1: got a brother on the team too, named Schnarrer.
5: Huh?
1: That's his name. And you see them rowing in the crowd.
0: It's great.
1: And then everybody, every Twitter picture has got like a picture of a girl with big, huge boobs representing her country. Like, look at this country. They got big boobs too.
5: Isn't it AI?
2: I was going to say, does every AI country have big boobs?
1: I would like
2: it
1: to
2: feels
1: say
2: like
1: so.
2: They've all seemed to find them.
1: What do you mean AI? How dare you?
2: It's on TV, LeVar.
5: It's an AI bit.
1: Them things are real.
2: It's on TV, man. Not.
0: Hey, man, Zeppelin.
2: You watch the games?
0: Hey, Zeppelin's fly in every
2: country.
0: That's
2: the problem.
5: Brady, we already established that.
2: Okay, well, that's the problem.
5: It's enough that my birthday is in June. Now you want me to sit down. Like, relax, bro.
2: By the way,
5: give me a flyer. Give me a break.
2: LeVar, happy Pride Month. Happy Pride Month. Happy birthday.
1: It is great to have a birthday.
5: Row your boat up an escalator, a flight of escalators.
2: This is what I really want to ask Petros. How does it feel to get nailed by the king for another year? If he signs
0: Petros. Oh, yeah.
2: Gosh. Yeah. Oh. Bend over and take it, pal.
0: Take that.
1: Yeah. I'm tired of getting nailed by the king.
5: Get cracked, Petros. How does that feel, Petros? Getting cracked.
2: Sit in that radio chair and get cracked.
0: Getting cracked at the crib.
5: By the king.
1: That's what happens every day.
5: Hey, Captain.
2: I mean, between Stafford signing an extension and now LeBron maybe come back. I mean, you're right in the thick of it, buddy.
1: Stafford is easy to hate because of his stupid wife, but they're nowhere near as manipulative as the King's media minions.
0: Getting cracked.
5: The King's media.
0: Not a bad looking man, wait, Mr. Papadakis.
2: What do you call Windhorse too, by the way?
1: I didn't call him that. Somebody else called him No Neck.
5: Dang.
1: Like somebody was like, yeah, I had a no neck over there at ESPN.
5: Dang.
2: He said he's full of hot air or something. I can't remember what you said one time.
1: I don't know. Helium?
0: Oh, no.
5: He has a neck. It's just there's a lot to it.
1: Yeah. That's a good point. I have to say, overall, you know, getting nailed by the King is terrible. But just like any hostage situation, you know, you do develop a relationship with your captor.
2: You've got Stockholm Syndrome.
1: Yeah. A little bit. Because you're like, you know, if the King goes away, you know, it's a little bit like Jamaica. Right? In Jamaica, in the 60s, all the people in Jamaica were like, hey, man, you know, we're Jamaica. We don't need this English rule anymore. Leave us alone. Let us run our own country. Right?
5: Yeah.
1: And England was like, yeah, you're right. It's kind of a bad look with the slavery and the piracy and all that. We'll let you keep it. And England in 1968 gave Jamaica back to Jamaica. I think it was 68. And they had literally like a two-year party in Jamaica. Like a two-year carnival, bacchanal, whatever you'd call it. And then after those 2 years, it became the most violent country in the world for about 35 years. They started shooting each other, mercilessly shooting each other. Not because they were people that were ungovernable or anything like that, but just because it left a void.
5: Picking sides.
1: It left a void, and Cuba and the CIA basically started fighting politically over Jamaica.
5: Yeah, political fights, yeah.
1: Yeah, political violence, real political violence. Yeah. And the crack epidemic through Colombia, which is the shower posse and a bunch of stories of the 90s and crack and Jamaica. The real crack epidemic was you know, basically spread by Jamaican gangsters because the bodyguard for the prime minister of Jamaica was the number one drug dealer in the world, and he had immunity. He moved everywhere around the United States and did whatever he wanted throughout the 90s. Anyway, the point is, when England left Jamaica, which they were supposed to do and needed to do, it left a void. And that void was filled by something much worse, it seems. So when the King leaves the Lakers, it's going to leave a void. And
5: is there going to be political warfare that
1: there
5: follows?
1: Could be. I mean, but I'm less worried about political warfare and death in the streets, LeVar, than I am about nothing to talk about. You know, the King does provide a great deal of service when it comes to content.
5: So getting cracked by the King is actually worth it then.
1: Well, you know, after a while, you're laying in bed and you're wondering, like, I haven't. The King hadn't come by in a couple days.
5: Oh, no.
1: He hasn't come, you know, for me to service him.
5: Oh, no.
1: You know, the King hasn't.
5: There he is. The King's
1: here. It's the King. Yeah,
0: bring out the gears.
1: You know, so
5: hello,
1: I do.
5: King
1: I'm
5: here.
1: Not, you know, I'm not immune to the fact that, like, yes, when LeBron leaves, like Jamaica, I will throw a two-year party. But after those 2 years, there might be
5: war.
1: There might be blood in the streets.
5: There will be blood.
1: Because, you know, how, you know, we're going to have to attack somebody. We'll probably start attacking each other.
5: We almost had one sports topic take place during this.
1: What are you talking about? We talked about the soccer and how they're not weenies.
5: Yeah, but not really, though. Not
1: really. I do admit,
2: about
1: though,
2: the Kang.
1: When I was a kid, just to go back to the original point, I didn't understand the laying there and writhing around like you're dead. Soccer stuff. You know what I mean? Then I realized, oh, they're just tired. You know? Yeah. And the King does that too. He likes to lay around and beat on the ground and act hurt.
5: Whoa.
0: It does.
5: Whoa.
2: Well, the other thing is they're trying to draw yellow cards if they can, right? Like they're trying to get a penalty. If they're up, they're trying to waste time because they never put as much extra time on the clock as what it actually eats up by laying on the ground, rolling around like that. So,
1: well, you know, you could replace Donovan. That's some really good analysis.
2: You like that analysis? You like that?
1: How about you got a full head of hair?
2: How about that?
1: Dang.
2: And if I don't, I can just go to wherever the hell he went.
1: Where do you go? Do you go to, like, the garment district in L.A. and just have them staple it on?
2: You ever see Turkey? Everyone, there's all these social media ads for Turkey.
1: I am Greek. I can't go to Turkey. They'll disown me. The Turks are the worst people in the world.
5: Oh, man.
2: Oh, wow. That's right. Oh, wow.
1: They are. What are you talking about? Half a
0: show. The Blowtorch, AM570 LA Sports. Fox College football analyst. And you can get him on X at the OP. What a ride.

0: The vote has already brought in more than 165,000 veterans and military family members to the polls as poll workers from the pit road to the polling station. vetthe.vote/NASCAR.
1: We covered free agency.
0: A brand new quarterback. Kyler Murray is the guy. Yeah.
1: We did the NFL draft.
2: His ceiling says he does have the potential
3: to have an impact.
1: And we're not done.
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1: It's the NFL. 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

0: Two pros and a cup of Joe, Fox Sports Radio. LeVar Arrington, Brady Quinn, Jonas Knox with you here. We are going to have another edition of The Leftovers coming up in about 12 minutes from now. That'll be yours right here on Fox Sports Radio. 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So Pete Prisco kind of mentioned this a little bit yesterday that, you know, maybe things are a little bit off when it comes to Baker Mayfield and the negotiations for getting a long-term deal done with the Tampa Bay Buccaneers. Todd Bowles recently spoke about the Bucs wanting Baker Mayfield to protect himself a little better. Rick Stroud of the Tampa Bay Times reported that they're concerned that if he continues to neglect his health with nagging injuries that could be avoided, that's going to be a problem and long term. And so Baker Mayfield yesterday was talking with the media, and the question became whether or not his long term health might impact the contract negotiations. And here's how it went.
1: Has there been any indication to you about, you know, during these negotiations about the need to protect your body even more? I mean, I know it's a delicate balance because you got to be who you are.
2: I started every single game last year for 3 years, so I don't know if that should ever be a question.
0: So, it's true. He doesn't miss much time, and he was banged up, and I think Pete had even mentioned it against the Rams. It was obvious he had a shoulder issue or whatever it was that he was dealing with on Sunday Night Football when they got smoked in L.A., but it kind of, I mean, that was what kind of went sideways in Cleveland, right? I mean, that's why they made the move to go in another direction, because he tried to play through injury and he just didn't play well his final year.
3: Well, that's not why it went sideways. It went sideways because he tried to play through injuries. And then when he did, he wasn't rewarded for that. And so it does take you down that slippery slope of, and LeVar, I'm curious your perspective on this, because there's a lot, like most players are playing banged up by the end of the season, even quarterbacks. There's always something kind of going on, a hit you took, whatever it may be that's still nagging, bothering you, or you might have something that's lingering on. But if you're not out there, you know, then they're going to use that against you as a negotiation tactic.
4: Yeah, they are.
3: So it becomes tough, because in one instance, you're looked at as a depreciating asset. So if you play and start every game, even though you're playing through injury, to show that you are resilient, that you aren't depreciating, but if the level of play isn't there, then they hold that against you. And then if you do sit out certain elements or certain, you know, portions of the season, then they use that against you. So it's like you got to pick your poison. And unfortunately for Baker, it led to a falling out with Cleveland that then sent him on this path between Carolina and Los Angeles, and, you know, finally to Tampa, where he's been able to find a level playing ground. But he's in the final year of his deal, and he's become an unrestricted free agent after this season. And you would think that he's got almost a $40 million cap hit, that they want to figure out something with him. But he is 31, and so he's not a spring chicken anymore. And I think there might be a thought to, you know, what's it going to look like in the future? Is his best football still ahead of him? You know, a couple of years ago, he played fantastic. Best season of his career. So he's not that far removed from it. But as Mike Evans has moved on, some other pieces, you know, after it's like, can he raise the level of everyone else not around him? And that might be in question. But I think they'll get a deal done, because at the end of the day, he's going to be offered way too much money in my mind, and it'll be too hard to pass up. But I also think they'd like to reduce his cap hit a bit too, heading into this season, if they can. So we'll see where things go. But it's unfortunate this is reoccurring again, a similar issue that he obviously had in Cleveland.
4: It will get a deal done. You mentioned Pete Prisco. They always show up.
0: They all show up.
4: They'll get a deal done, because there's no reason to cite as to why they would not get a deal done, first and foremost. And then secondly, when you really think about it, Todd Bowles does not have the time. He does not have the time to actually be able to play any games with what he's going to do with his quarterback situation. So I think it's more so out of necessity, more than anything else, that they'll get a deal done. Now, what that looks like, I mean, that's just going to have to be determined, but for what it's worth, he is Todd Bowles. That is his insurance policy. That is his only opportunity of maintaining his job outside of this upcoming season. And I don't think Todd Bowles would debate that or dispute that.
0: Yeah, I mean, there was already speculation Bowles was going to be let go after this past year.
4: After this season.
0: And then there was changes on the staff. And yeah, I just, like, the Mike Evans thing, it just seems weird to me. And especially if Pete is correct that they offered him more money, he just wanted to leave. I was just under the assumption that was home. And he just decided I'd rather go, you know, go play for the Niners and go, you know, work with Brock Purdy. And maybe he just saw the writing on the wall that things are ending here. So, you know, we'll see how it plays out with Baker Mayfield. But it seems like it makes too much sense for him and for them to just go ahead and roll with this and get a deal done at some point. So, but he's still got a red ass. I'll give Baker that. Still pushing back.
3: I love
0: DB.
3: It. Love it.
0: By the way, every scam starts with one thing. 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All right, so coming up next here, we are going to close up shop on this Wednesday morning with another edition of The Leftovers here on FSR.
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0: 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The crown is yours. We're going to be back on the air coming up tomorrow. Same time, same place, 6 a.m. Eastern time, 3 o'clock Pacific for a Thursday edition of this program. But if you've missed any of today's show, you're going to want to catch the podcast. 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Right after the show, today's pod will be posted. 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
2: Sounds incredible.
1: Here's the leftovers.
0: All right, Larray, what do we got?
3: Well, I saw headlines yesterday. Floyd Money Mayweather might need to change his nickname. He has officially been hit with felony charges over a $200,000 watch purchase, or lack thereof. He wrote a purposely bad check to a Las Vegas luxury boutique, knowing he had insufficient funds. Now, this did occur back in 2024, but they didn't file the charges till April, and his attorney was in court on Monday, but money wasn't there.
0: I don't know how. What did he make, a billion?
4: He was in the billions. How do they accept checks? I don't write checks as much as you used to. I feel like everyone just takes like a credit card or some of the
5: straight
4: form
5: out
4: of payment.
5: I'm just
4: shocked that they were like, oh yeah, we'll take a check for that. Yeah.
5: Yeah, I don't know.
4: If he really wanted to get away with it for a little while, he could have used a charge card.
0: Oh yeah. It's true.
4: If we're being honest.
5: Sounds like it's just not going to end well.
0: No, man. And I don't even... Is he 50 yet? Like, he's got a ways to go, and I don't know how he plans
5: get from
0: on...
5: out of that, huh?
0: Out
5: of this hole.
0: I don't know, man.
5: Well, you try to fight Manny Pacquiao and try to make it all back so you could break even.
4: Who's he trying to fight?
5: Oh, you didn't hear me? I said Manny Pacquiao. Manny Pacquiao. How are you supposed to say his name?
0: Pacquiao.
4: Pacquiao? I don't know.
5: Manny Pacquiao.
4: The way you say it.
3: I like how you do it.
4: Like,
5: right?
4: It's like Okinawa, you know?
5: Okinawa. How you say it? I mean, how are you supposed to say Okinawa?
0: Okinawa.
4: All right.
0: Yours is better, though.
5: I think it's offensive the way you say it.
0: Okay.
5: I think it's very offensive the way you say it. I say it the way it's supposed to be said. All right. Pacquiao.
4: I think LeVar's right.
5: That's how they say it. Pacquiao.
4: I think you're right.
5: Right. Okay, now. Right. That's how you say it. Okay, here we go. What you got?
3: Oh, you want me to keep going?
0: Yeah.
3: Okay.
0: Yeah.
3: Well, you saw how all the FIFA teams are really getting on board with America's food. Well,
5: are
3: Norway,
5: they collecting rubbers like the
3: I haven't
5: Olympians?
3: Heard anything about the collectible condoms, but I'll do more research today for you. It is hump day, so that's
5: cool.
3: proper research on hump day. Anyway, Norway's chef spoke on their odd shipment to Greensboro, Carolina. It included over six...
5: Where? What was that?
3: Greensboro...
0: Yeah, North Carolina.
3: Did I say that right?
0: I knew what you were saying, Lorena.
3: Something like that.
5: All right, go ahead.
3: So they got over 600 pounds of fish, 255 pounds of brunost, never had this type of brown cheese, and 6,000 oranges. Now, Norway hasn't been in the World Cup since France in 1998, and they insist that they should continue to eat what they have their whole lives for consistency. He said, the logic is simple. Stability on the plate translates into stability on the field.
0: They know we have oranges out here, too, right? They're aware.
5: Off the tree, by the way.
0: Yeah, like, come on. What do we... You just go right down to a Publix and or a Piggly Wiggly in North Carolina. You can find a whole crate of oranges if you need them, and cheese too. Believe it or not,
5: go to Knoxnard. You get oranges, you get strawberries. Yeah. Heck, take a couple of steps to the left. You get you some salmon.
0: Damn right.
5: Like, you get you some tuna. Like,
0: damn right.
5: You get everything you need in Knoxnard. Like, what are they talking about?
0: Cereal.
5: Whoa. Cereal.
0: He's got a great point.
5: Come on, son. All you got to do is go right down the road.
0: Yeah, if you guys are around, if you guys are still here for Cowboys training camp, go watch a practice. You can see George Pickens, try and get a contract done, and then go pick up some produce. It's not that hard.
5: It takes on a different meaning when you're George Pickens in Oxnard. You know what I mean? Like,
0: great point, man.
5: Maybe his middle name should be B. You know what I mean? George B. Pickens.
0: That's a great point.
5: That was so dumb. I thought it was funny as hell. All
0: right. What George else we got, Ray Pickens? Ray?
3: Well, we talked shoes yesterday. Penn State switching from Nike, but Nike's not the only capable shoe brand in sports. Skechers has officially entered the chat. If you didn't notice, OG Anunoby wore Skechers in the finals.
0: Yeah. Oh,
3: so he is the first athlete. Like,
5: those are some good-looking shoes, too.
3: They are.
5: From afar. From afar.
0: You sound surprised.
5: Come on, man. Skechers. You know, I live right down the street from Skechers headquarters, man.
0: Yeah?
5: But golly, bro. Like, Skechers? They just let anybody do any old thing these days, man. Like, Skechers.
0: Hey, by the way, was OG Anunoby high on Good Morning America, or was that just...
3: No. I saw that.
5: He was not high.
4: Yeah, Var, you're a resident expert. What do you think was going on there?
0: Yeah.
5: He just was like just playing around with them. It was just sarcasm. It was just a face of sarcasm. That's all. He might have been half.
0: I think he was. He made it. We are.
4: I want to be honest with you about something. When M-Drive first came to me, I said no. 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
29: What's up, folks?
30: Why, you people are beyond the
29: Let's go.
31: Let's get the game on.

0: Well, great Monday, or excuse me, Wednesday morning to you. I hate starting that way.
1: I was like, Monday.
0: Yeah,
1: oh,
0: exactly.
1: No.
0: Great Wednesday. I don't even know why I said that, because I'm sitting here going, oh, it's hump day today, as I'm listening to the intro, and then I said Monday for some reason.
1: Weird. Well, maybe you were when you thought hump day, then in your mind you went Monday.
0: No, I don't know what happened. Just
1: maybe
0: had a little brain
1: nuts.
0: Fart. Yeah, I'm nuts. Good morning to you. Great morning to you. Happy Wednesday to you. Happy hump day to you. And welcome into our radio show. As we get started here, it is Chuck and Ashley with you until 10 o'clock this morning. And this show is packed. I don't mind telling you. I'll show it to the YouTube crew. Look at that. That's to start the show.
1: That is a busy show sheet.
0: That is one busy show sheet. And yes, I do handwrite it, much to the chagrin of a lot of people that work with me. I don't know why. but nonetheless, look at that. Now, I make notes throughout the 4 hours of the show that fill up the sheet typically. But I've already started with a filled up sheet today.
1: Yeah, where are your notes going to go?
0: Where are my notes going to go? It's a great point. I've even had to go over with some notes on the second side. Onto a second page.
1: Has that ever happened before?
0: Yeah.
1: Oh.
0: It has.
1: Okay.
0: Usually I have like 7 before the end of the show. But anyway, the point is that we're already starting jam-packed, and who knows what twists and turns we're going to take here during the course of the show today. But that's good. That's good. I love content. That's what we deliver. We got all sorts of things from all sorts of different sports to discuss today. The beautiful game continues, but we are going to begin today's radio program with the Mariners. And not only a win last night, but wow, what a day. What a day for the Mariners. What an experience that dropped into their lap. And they knew they were injured, and I guess not until yesterday afternoon did they realize just how injured that they were as a team, getting people back, seeing how they would react from treatment, seeing how they would react from a couple of nights of sleep. I don't know if Randy didn't communicate, hey, my leg's not feeling any better.
1: Yeah.
0: I don't know when they found that out, but when they found that out, it obviously created a bit of a mess. And by the time they got to opening pitch yesterday, and this just doesn't happen, in the game. They had one bench player. They had one bench player that they could use, and that was their backup catcher, who they used taking infield at first base because they found out when they got to the park yesterday, we don't have a first baseman. Our starter's not available to us. Maybe we should have known that.
1: Yeah, it seems like those are things you should know.
0: And Luke Raley is not available to us either. And so they ended up having a tryout at first base, apparently, before the game started, between their backup catcher, Mitch Garver, and then their do-everything infielder, Miles Mastroboni. Mastroboni, I guess, won the latest American Idol.
1: Oh, congratulations.
0: Yeah,
1: he's
0: nice
1: gonna be
0: job.
1: A superstar.
0: Well, he got the gold slip. Yeah, he's heading to California. But for a while there, Paula really threw him off with her facial expressions.
1: I thought
0: he was going to get bad news, and it turned out to be great.
1: I like that we're going back to American Idol with Paula Abdul.
0: That's the last time I watched.
1: Yeah, me too.
0: Yeah, so Mastroboni plays at first base. Garver's your only bench player, and that's how you start the game last night. I mean, Ashley, we were supposed to, like, Cal and JP are back.
1: All good vibes. Look at the clubhouse. It's going to be great, and there's going to be so much energy, and everyone's going to be ready to go.
0: Cal's here.
1: Yeah.
0: Hey, everybody, Cal's here.
1: Guys, look, it's Cal.
0: Cal, first and foremost, great to have you back. Secondly, can you play first base? Thirdly,
1: you're the only one we've got.
0: What kind of background do you have medically? Because we really need all hands on deck right now. This is like the baseball equivalent of the Civil War. Do you know how to splint a leg?
1: Yeah.
0: Because we need you. Could you give me a finger? I'm going to need you to put your finger and press down on that blood pressure. Otherwise, we're going to lose this soldier.
1: Show me your tourniquet skills.
0: Yeah.
1: That's what they needed, a tourniquet.
0: Just hold your hand right there. I'll be right back with the gauze.
1: God. And then you just look to the bench and it's head wounds.
0: Right.
1: And arm slings.
0: Like the fife and drum
1: crutches.
0: Corps. Like Cal Raleigh and JP come back playing their flutes with their head bandages on.
1: Yeah. That That's how we went into the game.
0: And we won!
1: Oh, miraculously.
0: So, yeah, you're up against it. And, of course, we got all those tweets. How are you supposed to win a game with this lineup? Well, I hope this is the last piece of evidence that you need for how baseball kind of works. And I'm not trying to lecture here, but we just get so many, like, how are we supposed to win a game with this lineup? Well, you win a game with that kind of lineup because, number one, everybody in the lineup, whether they should be bench players or should be lefty-righty platoons or whatever the case may be, every single one of them that was in our lineup last night is a bona fide professional baseball player.
1: Correct.
0: So let's just start there. And then, number two, it just goes to show you when you get a fantastic pitching performance, which we did last night. That was Logan at his very best. You can beat anybody. You can beat anybody with any lineup. You can beat anybody with the best lineup. If your pitcher, great pitching beats great hitting. And if your pitcher goes out there and slings it the way that Slim Pitchens did last night, you got a chance to win any game that you play, regardless of the lineup. And so not only did he strike out 10, which probably was pivotal, mm-hmm. because you are playing a couple of guys. I mean, we had a corner infield of guys that had never played those positions before.
1: Yeah, that was fun. An adventure.
0: And yet it didn't get exposed because our pitcher struck out 12 of the 27 outs. Logan struck out 10. And there really wasn't much action.
1: Right.
0: I mean, the good thing, I didn't really want to test JP to see what he could and couldn't do last night. But he held his own. He seemed a little shaky on the foul ball, which I was a little surprised by. Maybe the wind was messing with him. But the foul ball he seemed to struggle with, just crossing over the line, crossing over potentially the base. You're not used to that. So he struggled with that a little bit. And Miles Mastroboni really didn't have a difficult play. If I'm Josh Naylor, I'm like, why couldn't I have a night like that?
1: Right. Yeah, that never happens to me. It's like they know I can catch most things, so they just try to test me.
0: Yeah. They're always throwing me into runners. I'm always having to dance around big people sprinting down the baseline, and Master Money's just getting simple soft tosses over to him. I'd like a night like that one of these days. But, you know, I mean, that just goes to show you, it doesn't matter, like, who you're up against. I mean, you could play the worst team. You could play the Colorado Rockies in a 3-game series. They got a chance to sweep you. I mean, that's not out of this is baseball. And you can go out there with a beaten up team and one bench player. And if you've got Logan Gilbert and Cal Raleigh back together again, reunited, and it feels so good. and Logan has been building up to this point. We've watched him getting better here in his last few starts. And then last night, after a little bit of a bump in the first inning, he just locked in. And anybody, because Logan is so happy-go-lucky, and he's so likable, and he's pretty much everybody's favorite person to have around on the team. And don't confuse that. He is one of the fiercest competitors on that roster. Underneath that hood, you know, it might look like, you know, the family truckster, you know, the family wagon, but underneath that hood revs a Hemi. That guy loves himself some competition, and to get his battery mate back last night, his best buddy back last night, to get back onto the same page, he was just brilliant, and he gave you the chance to win, and all you needed was to slap together some base runners in the seventh inning against a guy that you shouldn't have this much trouble solving in Brandon Young, and lo and behold, you can win a baseball game. And they did it last night, and it was wonderful.
1: Yeah, it was, and it was surprising because, again, there were a lot of people very, very nervous about that lineup. I was actually like, oh, look, we get to see JP at third finally. They are doing it. And I'd heard that he was warming up there and, you know, testing it out again. And so I thought, at least we're moving forward with things we talked about weeks ago.
0: Mm-hmm.
1: And
0: You could have made the decision that day, like, we've got too much change.
1: Right.
0: We got too much chaos.
1: Yeah.
0: Today might not be the day to test JP at third base, but they did it anyway. And Probably good they did. I'm not sure JP does make that play at the end of the game up the middle that Cole Emerson played. Maybe he makes it. Maybe he makes it. Maybe I'm being a little bit unfair. I just, you know, I've established, I just think Colt's a better defensive shortstop.
1: Right. And I think, and so it was nice to be able to see, like, okay, well, this could work. At least it worked yesterday. And especially when we were dealing with the depleted lineup, that was the most surprising depleted lineup in the history of baseball. But I did think, too, with the foul line, because, you know, they don't want to, when he walks off the field and stuff, he doesn't want to touch the line. So he probably thought, like, it's like Moonlight Graham. If you go over the line, you can't come back.
0: Well, I'm glad you brought up Moonlight Graham. I didn't know if you would get that reference, because I was going to talk about Moonlight Graham today. And not for those reasons, but we have a Moonlight Graham on our roster now. Curtis Washington Jr. Was activated last night for the game. And this is just something in sports, and I know, I mean, I read plenty of this last night. What are we doing? 190 batting average at high A. This is a clown show. Hey, this was one of the coolest stories that we're going to see this year. Now, if you want to blame them because the doctors didn't go home to make sure Josh Naylor and Randy Rosarena, maybe they should have tested them on the day off rather than find out, okay, you want to criticize them for that? That maybe they could have, with a day off, gotten ahead of just how banged up we actually are. I think there's room for criticism.
1: Yeah, they should have known
0: there.
1: Some of that.
0: Yeah, maybe. I mean, you want to try to give them their day off as opposed to, hey, could you come in? We got to check. You kind of have to trust the players. That's what you do in typical situations. You sort of trust the players that if there's something bad, they'll tell you and they'll come in the extra day for treatment. But maybe there's an argument to be made. We should have kept a closer eye on that. We should have forced Randy and Josh in because we put ourselves in a position where we didn't have bench players. All right, wail away.
1: Yeah.
0: You know, I don't know exactly what was going on behind the scenes, but it seems a bit indefensible that you got caught that flat-footed by the number of injuries when you knew all of those guys were injured when they left the field Sunday. Mm-hmm. So, you want to go after that, but don't go after we've activated Curtis Washington Jr. because that's a great story, and we might have a Moonlight Graham on our hands. The only sad part about the story is that he didn't get to play last night because the game was so close. And he might get Moonlight Grahamed.
1: Yeah.
0: That might be the closest. Sure. He got to the bench. He put on a major league uniform, even though he didn't arrive until the fifth inning. I'm sure he would have loved to have had an at bat. The only way that was going to happen is if we were up 10-1.
1: Yeah, blowing out or getting blown out.
0: Right. And so it would have been nice. He just seemed to be happy to be there. There was a great scene with Colt Emerson and he, where Colt's like, oh my gosh, you're here. And they, you know, hugged and talked about the entire day and the experience. But we're talking about somebody that was 26 years old, still at high A Everett. Was not having a good year. Like, the future's not real bright for Curtis Washington Jr. Mm-hmm. That guy's not going to make it to the major leagues. I mean, let's just cut to the chase. He was not going to make it to the major leagues. He was never going to put on a major league uniform unless something weird like last night happened. And it wasn't just for a feel-good opportunity for the Mariners. This was, we need a bench player, and we need him right now. We don't even have time to get him from Tacoma.
1: Right.
0: Because of traffic.
1: Right.
0: Because not that much difference. We got to get him. We don't have Brendan Davis available to us because he's on the injury list. I mean, so we need some sort of bench player, somebody that if we need defense or we need a pinch runner, something of that nature, he can fill that. And this is also an opportunity to give him a major league uniform, which he's probably not going to get otherwise. I mean, yes, I think there's criticism for having gotten caught flat-footed as an organization. Why did you not know the severity of your injuries until the afternoon of the game? So yes, wail away on that. But this Curtis Washington story is actually fun. The only thing sad about it is that was probably it, because I don't think he's going to be on the roster today. Connor Joe's expected to get activated. They've got 24 hours to kind of figure out their bench going forward. Raley's got an extra day rest. Naylor's got an extra day rest. You don't know what's going to happen on that front. Curtis Washington Jr., that was probably the last time he's ever going to wear a major league uniform, and it was to arrive late in the fifth inning, put on the uniform, sit there, try to soak in as much as he could, and wonder, are we going to build a big enough lead for me to get into the game? And yet he had a smile you couldn't take off his face. It was
2: understandable.
0: Yeah, exactly. Yeah.
2: And I mean, what
0: got a story to tell, if nothing else.
2: Exactly. I was going to say, what a moment for him. And one day when he's telling his kids and his grandkids, well, I was in a major league game. Like, I was on the bench. Got there in the fifth inning. I mean, just the rush to get there. Imagine.
0: Got a story.
2: Yeah, exactly. Being told you're going there. That's not something that you're, you know, like in Tacoma, Colt Emerson was sitting there waiting for the call. When am I going up, right? Kate Anderson's in Arkansas waiting for the call. When am I moving somewhere else?
0: Curtis Washington sitting there.
2: Was not.
0: He's sitting there waiting for, when he got called in, it was, you're done. That's what, I guarantee you, he walked into there thinking, he was being told, it's not really coming together, Curtis.
2: Right.
0: And so we're going to let you go, try to make room for another player, and we wish you the best. You've been a great person to have around here.
2: Yeah.
0: That's what, I almost bet you that's what he thought, and instead he heard you're going to the majors.
2: Yeah.
0: With a 190 batting average at age 26 at high A.
2: Yeah.
0: I mean,
2: exactly.
0: So,
2: awesome.
0: Yeah, so from that standpoint. So it is very Moonlight Grammy.
2: Yeah.
0: It's interesting you bring it up because I was planning on
2: that
0: making that reference the entire time. And someday, and I know exactly how he's going to do it, he's going to be sitting in his doctor's office. Some weirdo in a leather jacket's going to come in and try to convince him to drive somewhere.
2: Yeah.
0: And he's going to explain to him, like, I wish I could have gone to the plate.
2: Yeah.
0: Drove one into the alley, stretched a double into a triple, wrapped my arms around the bag.
2: Oh, that's giving me chills. And then, though, the nice thing is,
0: that's my wish. That's my wish, Jerry DePoto.
2: That's my wish.
0: Now I got to get home to Alicia. So I'll see you later.
2: No, wait. Moonlight, you can't leave yet. You got to save this girl who's choking on a hot dog. That's
0: wink,
2: how it's going to go down.
0: When I wink at him, like I know what he's thinking.
2: Oh, yeah. When he does wink. Oh, God. He's winking at me.
0: Yeah, we got to see Archie Graham, and he didn't get his at bat either. But he is going to be in Baseball Reference. I don't know. Maybe he does. Maybe he isn't. I wonder if he gets credit because he didn't play in a game.
2: Right.
0: He was on a roster. I don't know if he'll make it into the encyclopedia. But he does have that story to tell, so... good for him on that front.
2: Yes.
0: And yeah, if we would have gotten down to it and Curtis Washington was the reason we would have won or lost, then I'm sure we would be telling a different story today. How could you have ended up with that? But the fact that you won the baseball game and the Curtis Washington story was a great side story to last night. Fun stuff. All right, let's find out what's on tap for the rest of the show.
3: Coming up on Chuck and Bud. What's on tap? What's on tap?
0: All right, Mariners 3, Orioles 1 last night. They're 38-36 on the season. They'll host the Baltimore Orioles again today. It'll be George Kirby against Kyle Bradish. Injuries, Randy Arozarena to the IL. Raley and Naylor are both considered day-to-day. And it was also announced yesterday that the piggyback will be back and bigger and better than ever. Apparently, every single one of the six starters that they can't fit into a five-man rotation over the course of the next 3 weeks will learn what it is to piggyback.
2: We're getting our piggyback back.
0: And I did appreciate the Divish as he has now divided it up into Friday will be the first piggyback of the new piggyback. And it will be the same old piggybackers. Bryce Miller will go to Luis Castillo, but that's just coincidence. That's just how it timed out. Bryce will be the carrier, according to Divish, and Castillo will be the rider. So we've even got designations for the piggyback pitchers being used. We now can call them something.
2: I like that.
0: A carrier and a rider. And so they're going to do this with all six of them over the span of three spins through the rotation. That has irritated an awful lot of people, but it has made Ashley and I happy. And I really think under the circumstances, it's not a bad idea. So we're going to get into that a little bit later on in the show. College World Series, Texas and Troy were both eliminated yesterday. So we have a Final Four set. North Carolina will take on West Virginia at 11 a.m. today, and Oklahoma will take on Georgia at 4 p.m. today. Oklahoma and North Carolina are in the driver's seat, meaning because they are 2-0 in this tournament and West Virginia and Georgia have lost a game, that means that West Virginia is going to have to beat North Carolina twice in a row, where North Carolina just has to win one of their next two games, and then the same thing applies with Georgia to Oklahoma. World Cup Argentina, finally Lionel Messi debuted in the World Cup last night and scored all three of Argentina's goals as they won over Algeria 3-1. The Hurst household couldn't have been happier. England will debut today at 1 o'clock versus Croatia. And, of course, we're counting down the days till Friday at noon when U.S. and Australia will do battle right here in Seattle at T-Mobile on a day in Seattle sports that will undoubtedly be unforgettable, as you'll have U.S. Australia Friday at noon, and then you'll have the Mariners and the Red Sox playing Friday evening. And we will talk some American football today as well, as Mike Sando is going to join us today for our Seahawks 1 series at 7:05. One analyst breaking down one key Seahawks player for one entire interview. We'll do that at 7:05. And this is U.S. Open week as well. Brady Cannon will join us today, as he always does before a major at 8 o'clock, to give us tips on who to bet on. Also at 9 o'clock today, our own Green Jacket U.S. Open preview with a celebrity picker today at 9 o'clock. So all of that coming up on the show. Coming up next, we'll get into the details of last night's 3-1 win over the Orioles. It's Mariners Morning After here on Chuck and Buck in the Morning, Sports Radio 93.3 KJRF.
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3: Well, what are we doing? We won. Yeah.
4: Oh, I just went and clicked the wrong thing like an idiot. That's all. Just like, doo-doo.
5: That was a comedy of errors right there by Ashley.
4: Well, because you know why I did it, Chuck? Because everyone thought we were going to lose with that lineup we rolled out there.
5: So
4: and
5: she
4: then we won.
5: So she plays the wrong song, which is going to happen.
4: Yeah.
5: Hopefully, you know, just a couple times.
4: Hopefully never.
5: Yeah. Which is going to happen. And then I say, hey, we're playing the wrong song on the air. And she starts talking to me in my talkback where only I was listening.
4: Correct.
5: And then did it twice.
4: Yep. And then I realized to turn my microphone on.
5: All right. How about it?
4: Yeah.
5: You know what? Sometimes it's not the drinks. It's not the food. It's not the dance. It's not who arrived early at the party. Sometimes it's a good laugh that gets the party started.
4: Well, you're welcome.
5: Yeah, sometimes it's when Ashley starts bringing out the shots and trips on the bottom step.
4: Oh, gosh, Ashley.
5: Yeah.
4: Oh, party foul.
5: Yeah, and everybody has to console her. Like, it's okay. It's not going to ruin our good time.
4: Yeah.
5: Don't worry about it.
4: You got this.
5: Yeah.
4: We're going to make them all again.
5: Yeah. So we're going to, you know, tequila comes out of the rug. It's fine. We'll just soak it.
4: Yes, squeeze some lime juice on it. It'll be fine.
5: Good morning to you, and we do have a victory to discuss today in Mariners Morning After. It's our Mariners post-game show. We just do it the morning after. A highlight, a soundbite, a preview of what's going on tonight, and the Mariners did get a win, not a loss, not a depressing thing, but an uplifting thing, something that you would dance to. They defeated the Orioles last night, and the day started in most bizarre fashion. It was all about the excitement of the hero, the captain, returning to the lineup, captain returning to his ship last night, and Cal Raleigh, also J.P. Crawford, accompanying him to the ball yard. I mean, I pictured them coming in together.
4: Yeah.
5: Like, everybody was already there.
4: Elbows linked.
5: Right.
4: Like, let's go. We got this, man.
5: They were the last people there, but everybody arrived early so they could be there for them.
4: And
5: that's
4: then they
5: what
4: came
5: I pictured.
4: In and they're like, welcome back.
5: Yeah. Head up to Bruce.
4: Yeah.
5: That's what I pictured in my head and heart. Mm-hmm. And instead, they were met with a clubhouse filled with people more injured than they are. And so Jerry and Justin and Dan spent the afternoon trying to figure out how to make out a lineup, how to

0: complete a roster, who's going on the IL, who just needs a couple days to recover. And it sort of cast a cloud over what was supposed to be something that was going to lift the clouds, right? Cal was back. I asked Ryan Healy about the importance of Cal. What does it mean to have him back starting tonight? Everything.
1: Yep.
0: That was his answer.
1: Yep.
0: Everything. One word answer. It means everything to this team to have Cal Raleigh back, considering that they'd played so poorly for their last five games, got so beat up for their last five games on the East Coast, and yet the day certainly started with a lot more turmoil than it did celebration. But once the game got underway, Logan Gilbert, once he gave up a run, everything then settled in for the Mariners, and come back from a 1-0 lead. Cal's first at bat, he made contact, a fly ball to center field. Wasn't the home run, wasn't the heroic return, but he made contact. Then in his next at bat, check swing, hits a line drive. I thought for a second it was going to fall in left field, but nope, it was snagged by the shortstop. And so Cal's 0-for-2 on his return. Third at bat, he gets a walk, which in that at bat, he had an opportunity to, on 3-0, kind of go for the fences. And boy, did he. One of the most aggressive swings I've ever seen him take.
1: Guess the oblique's okay.
0: Yeah, but then he eventually settled for a walk. Julio couldn't come through that time, so the score remains 1-1 at that point. And then you go to the bottom of the seventh. Victor Robles reaches on an infield single. Cole Emerson, who might be our third or fourth best player at this point.
1: My goodness, he's incredible.
0: He singled to left. Robles, so we got two on against Brandon Young, who we've not been able to solve in two different starts. Mastroboni puts down a perfect sacrifice bunt for all of those that don't think that a bunt can be useful in today's game. J.P. Crawford then worked a walk, and lo and behold, most important moment of the game, all tied at one, bottom of the seventh, bases loaded, just one out. All you need is a sacrifice fly to take the lead, and here comes Cal Raleigh, the returning hero, to the plate.
2: Cal's back in town, and he comes to the plate in the biggest spot tonight. A 1-1 game with the bags loaded. Scores right behind him is Emerson, and he is in there. Wow! And a standing ovation for Cal Raleigh. He's back in town, and the Mariners are up 3-1.
0: Rich Waltz filling in for Aaron Goldsmith last night on Mariners TV with the highlight call there. Yes, 3-1, and that would be the final score. I do want to point out one other thing since we are talking about Cole Emerson and how great he's been. I can't even tell you how good that base running was.
1: Oh, yeah.
0: From second base, that he read it so much better than Victor Robles. And Robles has to wait to make sure it gets down because you don't want to get doubled off. But he was in Robles' hip pocket. And yeah, if he wouldn't have been, he doesn't score on that play. And then on top of it all, a brilliant slide to get the hand in, to get around the catcher. It's just a subtle, minor thing that happened, but that was just from a 20-year-old. He just continues to impress with his feel for the game.
1: Yeah, I mean, as he's standing there, he like kind of pauses, turns and looks, and then just took off and was, yeah, right behind Robles. And they were talking about it too, just how heads up it was, how smart it was of him to do it. And yeah, that they almost got him at home, so thank goodness he was as quick as he was.
0: Cal Raleigh didn't just contribute at the plate. He and Logan were making sweet music together last night. Logan gave up the run in the first inning, and then that was it. At one point, he had retired 16 men in a row en route to the victory. The Mariners do hold on. Bizardo worked the eighth. Munoz worked a really effective ninth inning for the save. And the M's win 3-1 over the Baltimore Orioles. Logan, very excited to have his battery mate back.
3: Yeah, it was fun. Just really familiar. You feel comfortable when he's back there. I mean, shout out to Garb and Johnny, too, doing what they did when he was gone. That's huge for us. But having him, just we go back for a while. So he knows me really well. He knows when I'm online. Even just targeting-wise, I don't know how to explain it, but I'm just used to it. I just like the way he sets up, what the plan is, all that kind of stuff.
4: So he knows you so well, but he almost hit you with the baseball when he was throwing it back.
3: Yeah.
4: Did you know what happened? Like, it was like.
3: I saw it when the ball was like right there, about to hit me. I told him afterwards, good thing he's not accurate because he barely missed me, and then he goes and gets a hit and steals the show. But wouldn't draw it up any other way.
4: I mean, like going in, we kind of knew he was going to be back today, and you knew your start lineup today. Did you have any contact? I mean, I know you guys talk, but did you have any contact with him before today at all? Was he texting going, oh, I got you and this and that?
3: Yeah, a couple days ago, I just asked him how everything's going, and then he said he's catching Tuesday. I said he, you know, couldn't wait to catch me, had to come back just for me. But then I show up today, and he's like complaining that he wanted Woo first time, so it's easier or something. So that's a good confidence builder right before I go out there.
4: You knew he wasn't going to make it easy to play. Yeah.
3: Said that's bold to say right before because I can spike one at any point.
0: It's the best relationship in baseball.
1: I know. That's why I don't want us to trade him.
0: Maybe sports.
1: It's the cutest.
0: Oh, my gosh. And then Cal was asked about, if you didn't catch that, there was a throwback by Cal to Logan, and he wasn't watching. And I don't know why Cal doesn't remember that sometimes Logan will take a journey after he throws a pitch for whatever reason. And Cal just kind of flips it back toward him, and you could tell he's like, look out, because Logan was not looking, and the ball kind of skimmed over his head. So it didn't touch him, and it all ended well. And so Logan's response to that was, well, good thing he's not an accurate thrower. And then Cal was asked about it as well. And Cal said, I don't know how I missed that giant head.
1: They're the best.
0: They are fantastic.
1: The cutest.
0: Yeah. Not just as friends, but also as battery mates. And I do believe Logan was getting better with every start. And I love that he pointed out Pareda and Garver. It's so thoughtful, mm-hmm. that young man. This wasn't just about, you know, we don't want to celebrate one guy and dance on the grave of another.
1: Right.
0: And so he pointed out both Garver and Pareda. So good for him for doing that. But he's been building up to this point, but there's no doubt that was the best he's looked all season long. A bunch of swing and miss from the Baltimore Orioles. He struck out 10. He went 7 full innings, and he took a beat up team with a ragtag, you know, patchwork lineup, and he said, just give me a couple runs, and we got it. And they took it. 3-1 is your final score. Same two teams meet tonight at the exact same time, 6:40 at the exact same place. T-Mobile, Kyle Bradish will start for the Orioles. We roughed him up a little bit the last time we faced him. George Kirby will get the start for the M's. We'll talk more baseball later with the ABCs, with the baseball brunch, and more. But coming up next, the biggest sporting event in the world continues. And we'll talk about the highlights next on KJR.
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0: stars were all in full display yesterday in World Cup coverage. Three games yesterday. Messi scored all three goals for Argentina. Anders Hurst, I heard, proposed.
1: Oh, again? Or yeah. To Messi?
0: To Messi.
1: Oh, okay. Yeah. Well, that makes sense.
0: He was that much in love, and his wife is so much in love. She's like, it's fine.
1: Yeah, I get it. You know, everybody has to have their exceptions.
0: Yeah, yeah.
1: Hall pass.
0: I think the baby Hurst's first word was, Messi.
1: Yeah, that makes sense, actually. Yeah.
0: But it was talking about the crap in its pants.
1: Oh.
0: Yeah. But, you know, when you got parents who are big as soccer fans as they are, they mistake it.
1: Uh-huh.
0: Yeah.
1: Uh-huh.
0: So, anyway, Argentina over Algeria yesterday. Mbappe, the Hansen's favorite player.
1: He is the most Mbappish.
0: Yeah, he had a big game yesterday. And Haaland from Norway, which doesn't make sense.
1: Not even a little bit.
0: He had a big game yesterday as well, apparently playing injured. So the stars were on display. I really didn't know until 15 minutes ago at the beginning of this World Cup that, I mean, I knew that the star players, to get one was valuable, but I didn't realize it was everything.
1: Right.
0: And apparently it's everything.
1: Well, yeah, when your star player can score all of your goals, then you, I guess, start to realize, oh, yeah, they are kind of a big deal.
0: But that doesn't make sense, and it's only because I didn't grow up with the game, so this is not like taking a shot at soccer. This is just, if I watch a game, which I have a hard time getting through one, and I see that giant playing field, and then that large amount of time without any real action.
1: Mm-hmm.
0: And then I see all of those defenders. If there's one player that is so freaking special, why don't you put five guys on him?
1: That would make sense to me.
0: So, I mean, that's out of ignorance. I'm not criticizing the game. I'm just saying from an ignorant viewer's standpoint, I don't know how, with that much space and that many men on the field at the same time, how you could allow one person to be that dominant in a game. It doesn't make any sense to me.
1: No, and I would agree, because, yeah, you'd think like, oh, we're going to double team him or triple team him or whatever it is we got to do to stop him. But I suppose especially when you're on a national team, everybody else is good enough that if you put five people on one and leave four people open, you might be at a disadvantage.
0: Well, that's what you would think. But then again, wouldn't you think that one guy couldn't beat an entire team on a giant pasture?
1: I would also think that.
0: So, I don't know.
1: It doesn't make a lot of sense to me.
0: It really doesn't. But apparently they are just that important and just that special, and they were certainly on display yesterday. Of course, we're counting down the moments till Friday at noon, where the U.S. will take on Australia right here in Seattle. And so it's a scene. I mean, there's talk about us broadcasting all day long from the scene on Friday. I think that's certainly where the bosses are leaning toward happening on our broadcast day on Friday. There's some logistics that may keep that from happening. We shall see. I think that is the plan. And at first, I'm like, I don't know. I mean, do I want to just get the heck out of there? But now I'm starting to think, how could I not just soak in that whole day? How could I not, even if I don't go to the match, even if I can't get into the match, which, how does Ryan Roland Smith not get a ticket to that match?
1: Right? They should have, rolled out the red carpet for him.
0: Isn't he a national folk hero?
1: I would think so.
0: And so, even if I don't go to the match, if I even go in proximity to the match, and just be a part of that experience, and then just hang around all day and go to the Mariners Red Sox, that sounds like a pretty good day.
1: Yeah, I think you could have a lot of fun just being down there, soaking it all in, mm-hmm. watching the match, because there's a lot of people that are just going down there to hang out down there and aren't getting tickets
0: game
1: as well.
0: Yeah.
1: So I think that would be great fun.
0: And Aussies are fun.
1: How often is the World Cup coming to Seattle, right, in our lifetime? This is probably it.
0: Probably it.
1: Yeah.
0: This is probably the last time.
1: Yeah.
0: Especially for us that are a little more advanced in years.
1: Well,
0: yeah.
1: I wasn't going to say that.
0: All right, coming up next, Seahawks 1 series continues today with our friend Mike Sando. Yeah, I know he's a national guy, but he lives right down the street, for goodness sake. And man, does he love him some football. Mike Sando joins us, one analyst, breaking down one key Seahawk player for one entire interview. It's coming up on Chuck and Buck.
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23: Right up the gut. What a ball that is. Messi on the turn. Options either side. Lionel Messi! There's your goal! There's more history! His clearance only as far as Alexis McAllister on the decks and on the save! The rebound is Messi's second goal! He might end the night as the World Cup's all-time top. Nico Gonzalez. Lionel Messi. Lionel Messi! First career World Cup hat trick!
0: I think Messi is Argentine. What, do they speak Spanish or Portuguese in Argentina?
1: So I knew you were going to ask that, and I was like, man, I really wish I had the answer.
0: I think it's Spanish.
1: I think you're right.
0: I think Messi is Spanish for Altuve.
1: Yeah.
0: I'm not sure what Altuve is. Probably Spanish or something.
1: Little turd.
0: All right. Good morning to you. 7 o'clock hour. It is Chuck and Ashley with you as we roll into hour number two on this great Wednesday, this hump day. We got headlines coming up, and then that will lead right into our Seahawks One series with the great Mike Sando here in about 60 seconds. Let's rip through those headlines. Argentina won yesterday, their first match of World Cup play over Algeria, 3-1. Messi scored all three goals. England debuts today at 1 o'clock versus Croatia. And, of course, we count down the seconds till U.S.-Australia Friday at noon. And you can hear that right here at Sports Radio 93.3 KJR-FM. College World Series, Texas and Troy eliminated yesterday. And so then there were four. West Virginia will take on North Carolina today. Oklahoma versus Georgia. Oklahoma and North Carolina in the driver's seat. West Virginia and Georgia would have to beat their opponents twice in a row in order to advance to the finals. Seattle Mariners won last night over the Baltimore Orioles 3-1 to improve to 38-36 on the year. By the way, the A's and the Rangers both lost last night. It was a return of Cal Raleigh to the lineup. He had the game-winning two-run single, and Logan Gilbert pitched the best game he's pitched all season long in a 3-1 win. Of course, the day was dominated by injury news. The Mariners put Randy Arozarena on the IL. Josh Naylor was not available. Luke Raley was not available in the game. Kind of a messed up situation, but the Mariners persevere last night, and they win by a final score of 3-1. Same two teams will play tonight at 6:40. It'll be George Kirby for us. It'll be Kyle Bradish for them. The Mariners also announced yesterday Piggyback will be back for the next three turns through the rotation. At least that is the plan for now. U.S. Open is this week. The NBA draft is in 6 days, and the Storm will be in Portland tonight to take on the Fire at 7 o'clock. Joining us now to talk some NFL football. He lives it. He eats it. He drinks it. He breathes it. It is our NFL insider from The Athletic, and today he's going to go a little local on our his national ass is going to go local on us as we are going to have him as part of our Seahawks One series.

0: Mike Sando.
1: Good morning. How are you?
0: I'm great. Great to have you on. We appreciate it. Mike Sando's talents are deep. They are long. And so, yes, he can talk anything in the National Football League, but I'm going to make it get specific in our Seahawks 1 series. It's one analyst bringing down one key Seahawks player for one entire interview. Are you ready to talk some Cooper Kupp, sir?
1: I am, yeah. What a pleasant surprise he was, I think.
0: For the entire league in his career or for the Seahawks last season?
1: Well, both. I just thought when they signed him, I thought, I don't know. I mean, you know, is he going to fall off here? You know, the injuries, all of that. And I think he ended up being a good contributor.
0: Can he keep it going? He's not an old man, but he has shown age. He's certainly not the player that he was with the Rams. And a lot of people kind of scoffed when the Seahawks signed him to such a big contract. So can he keep it going in your estimation, or is he at or near the wall?
1: Well, dosage is the key. His usage went way down last year. So I think that he can do that type of a role. You know, his targets, and if you were to project out his, you know, yards over the course of a season, on a 17-game basis, you know, it was way down, but I think he was important for them in the playoffs. And when you look at their roster, it's not like they've got a bunch of sure bets. They have guys at the position, but they kind of need them, don't you think?
0: Mm-hmm.
1: Well, I mean, they're waiting for Torrey Horton to come back,
0: yeah,
1: right?
0: Yeah.
1: Rashid Shaheed has shown that he, you know, can have a role, a very different role, and he's big on the special teams, but I don't know that there's somebody besides, you know, JSN is there, but like, they don't really have another number two receiver, do they?
0: Yeah. Well, I mean, 593 yards last year on 47 catches doesn't feel very number two-y to me.
1: No, it's not.
0: Yeah.
1: But for them.
0: Right.
1: Like he's, if you look at their wide receiver catches last season, and especially in the playoffs. In the playoffs last year, their wide receiver catches was JSN 17, Cooper 15. The next guy had three, okay?
0: Mm-hmm.
1: Rashid Shaheed. So, and I'm going to just filter it for the regular season here. It's kind of similar. They go 1,793 yards for JSN, 593 for Kupp, 188 for Shaheed, 161 for Horton. So you're hoping Horton comes back and has, you know, shows himself to be what they want him to be, but they don't really have anyone, right? Who's done it?
0: No, and I'm really curious because, Mike, I think they're going to do more double tight ends this year with Barner and Arroyo, and I think they're going to use Utes if he's healthy as a fullback. And all of a sudden, you're going to go to a lot more two receiver sets than I think that what is typical in the National Football League, and probably three max going forward most of the time. I'm sure there will be scenarios in which you go beyond that. So I'm just wondering, when you have a wide receiver one who catches 120 passes in a year, and yet they've invested a lot financially in both Shaheed and still paying a lot of money to Cooper Kupp. So do you think they're going to get their money's worth out of those two guys, considering how much that they are being paid for not being a typical number two wide receiver?
1: Yeah, you know, they may not on paper get their money's worth from it. I'm sure you're going to find other people for that money with better production, but I don't think it's all about that for them because of how they're going to play. And they also shifted Kupp a little bit. I think his role, he was more of an outside receiver than he's been in the past too, in dosage. But I just don't think that they've made a series of bets here, but I think that those bets are almost like, covering each other as opposed to betting on one of them to be absolutely have the numbers as a receiver to justify it. And I think Shaheed obviously makes such a difference on special teams that that's a huge part of where that investment lies.
0: Mike Sando is with us, our NFL insider from The Athletic. You hear him all football season long with us. We'll do it again this fall as long as Mike is willing. And today, our Seahawks 1 series, one analyst breaking down one key Seahawks player for one entire interview, and our point of focus is the veteran Cooper Kupp. You mentioned Shaheed can justify his salary by being great in the return game. How valuable can you put a value on what Cooper Kupp does as a teacher, as a presence, as somebody that can enrich an entire roster through intangible means?
1: Well, it's certainly the receiver position. I think they did. They are putting a value on it. I think the difference between what you think his production should be and what they're paying for him is probably representative of that value. And that's all you heard last season was that, you know, the way that he works, the way that he approaches the game was very valuable to them. And it's not that JSN and these guys don't do that too, but I think having some guys like that who've done it before at a high level and are still good enough to play, which he was, made, you know, touchdown catch against his old team in the playoffs and showed up in some key spots. Yes, I think that they obviously see value in that to have him around that goes beyond his numbers.
0: Will he or someone else have to step up? Do you think defenses will adjust to JSN's success last year to the degree that they'll force others to step up? Or, I mean, let's face it, Mike. I mean, once you're a wide receiver one, once you're on that top shelf, when you're a Jerry Rice, a Jamar Chase, a Justin Jefferson, I mean, you always catch 100 balls in a season. Is JSN just so special that they could repeat the same sort of disbursement of the ball this past year and have the same success?
1: Oh, yeah. Everyone knew, you know, how good he was last year, and there wasn't a real great plan to stop him. I think he's a very difficult matchup for people because he's such a good all-around player at the position, and he's not reliant on any one thing. But I think he's a great technician. I think he has better speed than he's probably given credit for. He's got the incredibly late hands, you know, where you kind of trick the defensive back into the balls even arriving. And sometimes he does late hand. One hand goes out, and he can still do that. And then I think in today's game, the offenses do a very good job of moving people around and getting matchups. You're not going to shut down JSN.
0: Mm-hmm. How valuable, and have we slept on the value of a good blocking receiver over the history of our analysis of football? Because Cooper Kupp seems to excel at that as well. And for somebody that was, you know, at one time putting up historic numbers as a receiver, for him to have developed that skill, can you just off the top of your head, Mike? I mean, you love the NFL more than anybody that I know. Can you just rattle off who the best blocking receivers are?
1: Well, yeah, I mean, Hines Ward would be somebody who'd kick your butt, you know. I mean, somebody who's such a big physical presence. But I think Sean McVay there with the Rams, they've done it all the time. Robert Woods would block, Cooper Kupp would block. It's a part of the DNA of the position there when they were running that, you know, that offense he brought there, with the zone runs and stuff, which they've evolved the offense, but I think they still want those guys to block. And it's a mentality. And I think the Seahawks are a mentality and play style team. And what I mean by that is I tell you a conversation I had at the scouting combine. I was in a hotel lounge, you know, having a little breakfast were coaches milling around, and I ended up talking to a special teams coach. I think who'd come out of some league meetings about, you know, maybe it was concussions on kick returns or something. And he said something like, and it seemed like all the plays were against the Seahawks. They're just kicking everybody's butt, you know, on these returns. That's kind of the mentality of the team, right? If you're going to play defensive line for these guys, you can't be the guy who just shoots gaps for sacks. You play the run in Seattle, right?
0: Yeah.
1: That's part of it. DeMarcus Lawrence all over the run when they signed him, not just a pass rusher. If you're going to play special teams for this team, you're going to have to hit people so that at the combine, when somebody bumps into Sando, they say, "God, these guys are knocking people out. They have a different play style." You're going to play wide receiver here for this team, you're going to get after it and block. So I think that's just very much indicative of what got them the championship last year. And I think the Rams are going crazy this offseason because they felt like they had the better team. But the play style throughout your roster is the toughness of your team. Mm-hmm. And somebody like Cooper Kupp contributes to that in a way that other people don't. A prima donna receiver doesn't. Who has twice his numbers doesn't do that.
0: I love how salacious Mike Sando made all of that sound. I was in a hotel lounge having an omelet and talking strategy.
1: Talking strategy with coaches, you know, seeing what's going on. And And they bring up the Seahawks.
0: Yeah, I love
1: it. People don't want to play the Seahawks.
0: Mm-hmm. All right, let's put Cooper Kupp in historic perspective because you're one of the best at this. Cooper Kupp, Hall of Famer?
1: I hate it when you say that type of thing because then if I say, I don't know, then Sandoz says he's not a Hall of Famer. I don't know that he has the stacked seasons of the numbers. I think he'll have more of a nuanced case where you have to talk about the whole package, the big moments, the blocking and all of that. And so far, I don't know that we've seen that. Hines Ward's not in. It right. doesn't have great momentum for it. So all of us who, you know, do this, and if I knew you were going to ask me that, I would just be compare his production to the guys who've gotten in, and then also look at what have we been talking about the last couple of years? Who didn't get in, right? Mm-hmm. It's harder to get in. So he has had two seasons of 1,000 yards. One of them was historic, 1,900. But you're going to have a hard time in this current era finding guys to go in the Hall of Fame with, you know, one Pro Bowl at wide receiver and two 1,000-yard seasons.
0: Well, I am gobsmacked, by the way, because not only did I think that you would love that question, turns out you hated that question.
1: Well, I like it now that I looked at it, but, you know, I haven't even looked at it.
0: Yeah.
1: To see.
0: Well, how much does it matter to have maybe the greatest single receiving season of all time in 2021? Is that a separator when you guys chop it up? For Hall of Fame credentials, can one season be so spectacular that it can color it in a more vibrant way?
1: I think if it's with some other seasons that are somewhat close, you know. But, you know, so for Cooper Kupp, he had 1,947 yards in 2021, and then his next best year is 1,161, then 974. So I think he's going to go down as a really key contributor and somebody who had a great career, but the consistency of playing full seasons, being the number one receiver, and then being, I think it hurts, you know, too, if you're not physically imposing, like, oh my gosh, how are we gonna match up with this guy this week, then the numbers really gotta be there, right? So just do this, like Torrey Holt hasn't gotten in yet, compare the production, right? Mm-hmm. Torrey Holt's like 10 seasons of 1,100 yards or something, right? And Cooper Kupp's at two, so I think it would be a tough case to make for that level. I mean, that's the Hall of Fame.
0: Yeah, still not bad for a kid from Yakima, Washington.
1: Not bad, outstanding, and he's still going.
0: Uh-huh. And I would think he's probably nearing the end, though. I mean, I know you're not in his head, but if Cooper Kupp could, wrap this thing up with back-to-back Super Bowl championships, do you think that's about as good a way as you can ride off into the sunset in the National Football League?
1: Oh, it would be
0: League?
1: Amazing. I don't know, though. I think he'll try to go as long as he can. He surprised me so far. I thought, you know, and I think the Rams gave the impression, you know, too, I think Cooper would say that he was nearer the end than he was. But it was really important for him last year to be used in moderation. They're not sending him out there and wearing him out. Right. So in this type of a role, I think he could do this longer.
0: Mm-hmm. And then a coach, right? Seems to have the mentality.
1: Is that what he said? He wants to be a coach?
0: Well, it just seems like he's already doing it. It seems like he already loves doing it. So why wouldn't you make that your lifetime goal?
1: Let me tell you about how the coaching thing works. So that he goes, you want to pay me what?
0: To work how many hours?
1: So right now, the NFL players work about 39 hours a week. You know, during the season.
0: Yeah.
1: And then on top of that, whatever film, you know, you put in on top of it, I'm sure Cooper Kupp puts in more than that. So you can just pretty much double that. And then instead of making whatever Cooper Kupp's making this year, you know, what's his salary this year?
0: What, 17 million, 13, 15 million, million
1: so
0: something
1: instead
0: like
1: of
0: that?
1: 17 million, they yeah. say, hey, Cooper, we do have a role here. We can start you out at, 175, 175. Does that sound good to you?
0: Yeah, exactly.
1: Because I can remember, this was funny.
0: I want to be a coach,
1: back when I was first covering the Seahawks.
2: Yeah, can I get on that?
0: Can Ashley and I be coaches if he doesn't want it?
2: Yeah,
1: exactly. It's just all relative, right? So I remember when Howard Ballard was the right tackle of the Seahawks. He'd played for Buffalo, and then they signed him this big free agent deal. And he wanted to coach the offensive line. And when he found out how much it paid, he didn't really want to coach the offensive line. You know?
0: Yeah.
1: It's just a hard thing. So maybe for the love of the game, but that would be pretty special.
0: You should try talking them into a radio career.
1: No doubt about it. Yeah, no doubt about it. But
0: the sticker shock there is quite the experience.
1: It's all relative. That 175 sounds great unless you've been making $17 million.
0: Right.
1: You know, then it doesn't sound as good.
0: That's true. So, all right. Well, yeah. Are you going to take any time away from football, or on your summer vacations, do you still just think about football?
1: Yeah, no. I'll definitely take some time, in July. The first couple, 2-3 weeks of July, I'm pretty much on vacation. And then right now I'm, battling a little bit of a cold here and getting some projects done. We got quarterback tiers going and plenty of stuff to keep me busy. Made some trips, with
0: good
1: teams. And,
0: very good.
1: Was out at Seahawks recently, so it's all good.
0: All right. Well, thank you for joining us. That was fun.
1: Yeah, thank you.
0: All right. Mike Sando, our NFL insider from The Athletic, joining us right here on Chuck and Buck for our Seahawks 1 Series 1 top analyst, bringing out one key Seahawks player for one entire interview. And today, we chopped it up over Cooper Kupp. Coming up next, the ABCs of the M's on Sports Radio 93.3 KJRFM.
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1: Oh, yeah, just cleaning up the studio in there?
0: No, just my book and stuff.
2: Too many loose papers. So anyway, I got inspired.
1: Oh, now you feel all clean?
0: No, not yet. We're getting there. Okay. We're getting better. We're getting better.
1: All right,
0: we're
1: all right.
0: Tidying things up a little bit. It's Chuck and Ashley with you. It is time for the ABCs of the M's here on Sports Radio 93.3 KJR FM. It is brought to you by the Sunset Auto Family in Sumner and Auburn. You just get more at Sunset, and people do like that. So we left off with the letter D yesterday, and D is for Dumper. He makes his return last night, and triumphantly, not just a win. He was also the guy responsible for the game-winning hit. Mm-hmm. I thought he looked much more comfortable and confident at the plate than last we saw him. I know he only had one hit on the day, but he worked a walk. He put everything in play last night. And then he does come through with the big hit in the big moment, which is what we're used to seeing out of Cal Raleigh. And then, of course, most importantly, you might argue, as a catcher, what he did for Logan Gilbert last night. Look, Logan has been ramping up to this point. He's been getting better with each outing, and I think that he does like throwing to Johnny Pareda and Mitch Garver, but it's just a different ball game. These two just know each other so well, and I think that we talked about what kind of lift Cal Raleigh could give to this team just by his mere presence. Ryan Healy told us yesterday it means everything to this team. That was his answer, everything. That's what it means to this team to have Cal Raleigh back. Well, I certainly think it means a lot for Logan Gilbert to have his buddy back.
1: Oh, absolutely. And, I mean, you could even hear it in his post-game comments. I mean, he was lighthearted and fun and laughing, and the two were able to give each other, like, the little ribbings even in-game, which I think is important, especially in a, you know, where

0: every pitch is such a big deal, you know, and everything's going, you need everything to go smoothly. And sometimes you get a little stressed out, and to have that person that can lighten it for you real quick too is important.
1: Yeah. And he almost plunked him as well on his first day back. I think he forgot that Logan likes to take little walks.
0: Yeah. So he was like, take the ball.
1: Or wasn't really paying attention. I mean, he didn't want to hit him in the face. but as long as it didn't hurt him, I think he would have got a laugh out of it. George did.
0: Yeah.
1: George got a big laugh out of it last night. And the two of them got a laugh out of it afterwards. Logan said, well, that just shows you how inaccurate a thrower he is. to which Cal responded, I don't know how I missed your big head. So, good to have those two back together. And so the dumper just, he just brings so much. And frankly, as Ryan and I talked about, he does look different as a hitter. The whole approach looks different. He does look more on time. I know he had the check swing, and believe me, he wants that back. But just the confidence at 3-0, I mean, he tried to hit a ball 1,000 feet last night. He took maybe the most aggressive swing that I've ever seen him take last night on 3-0. And I was glad he got the green light. I've been foolish not to give him the green light in that situation. But he also swung at like two pitches outside of the strike zone before he said, you know what, a walk's fine here. and he eventually took the walk. So great to see him back, despite all the other things that were going on.
0: Oh, there was a lot.
1: Last night, great to see him back. E is for Everett. And yes, the short ride from Everett for Curtis Washington was all the Mariners could pull off yesterday. Tacoma's out of town, which is something I should have brought up in our first segment. The Rainiers were not in town.
0: Okay.
1: So at the time that they had to make a decision on Randy or Rosarena, and we don't have a bench player, the best they could do was get someone in their organization from the nearest ball field, and that was Everett Washington. So Curtis Washington Jr. makes the trip with traffic, gets there in the fifth inning. And I'm going to tell you something. I mean, it was great to see how excited he was and see him in his Mariner uniform. And he's got a great story to tell. But there's a sad component of this as well. That might have been his major league career, what we watched last night, him racing to Everett to put on the uniform and sit on the bench and be welcomed by major leaguers in a big league ballpark. He's a 26-year-old hitting 190 at high A. I mean, the future does not look real bright for Curtis Washington. So I don't know if he'll ever get another at-bat. I mean, Connor Joe's going to be activated today. I don't know. Maybe they keep him on the roster for another day or two. We'll see. That's probably it for him. That's probably the story he's going to tell his grandchildren about his major league experience. So I'm glad that he got that. But what a crazy side story, sidebar to last night's game.
0: Well, yeah, and that just tells you, too, how in a pinch they were, because the fastest you could get someone there from 30 miles north was 5 innings into the game.
1: Uh-huh.
0: So, I mean, imagine if Everett had been gone, then what? If everyone was out of town. Unless maybe I wonder if they do that strategically, make sure one team's always in town.
1: Well, it's one of those, I mean, if you knew a guy playing, like, because really he was brought in, if we have another injury in the game, we need somebody that can run bases and catch a baseball.
0: Yep.
1: You know, I think your buddy Alex pointed out, it's kind of the equivalent of when the hockey goalie goes down on the road, the backup, and then you just pick up somebody who on the local team knows how the equipment goes on.
0: Right.
1: You know, that sort of thing. And so that's the version, the baseball version of that last night. Now, if you want to criticize them for, they had a day and a half to kind of evaluate everybody. I know they wanted to give those players a day and a half to, you know, recover from the weekend and the injuries, but to be that caught off guard yesterday afternoon when you knew how many guys were injured and then have to scramble that way, probably a little careless. Probably,
0: well, yeah.
1: I mean, I don't know if I can defend that. I can appreciate the position that they were in and what they had to do in order to get a team on the field last night, but pretty careless. You had a whole day off to kind of figure out whether or not Randy's injury was more serious than it actually, more serious than we thought that it was.
0: Well, yeah, I mean, we criticized them when they called up Colt Emerson because it happened just last minute, and he had to race from Tacoma in traffic to get there before the game started because it was it that when Donovan went out, went onto the IL?
1: Yeah.
0: And they'd known, I mean, they didn't, it was a Saturday afternoon game or something, and then the Sunday when night game was when he was playing, and it wasn't, they didn't give enough time then either, so this isn't the first time that it's mm-hmm. been like, ooh, let's wait till the last minute to designate someone to the IL.
1: Yeah, well, I don't know the behind-the-scenes stuff. Might not be fair.
0: Yeah.
1: I don't know. Maybe they did cover all of their bases and Randy's injury took a turn. I don't know. Maybe they thought Naylor was going to be. I mean, the day's reporting began with Ryan, and this was just a few hours before we found out he was going on the IL, like an hour or two before, saying that he might be available off the bench last night. That's how the reporting started. And then within a couple of hours, he's going on the IL. And not only is Naylor not available, why is Naylor not in the lineup? Oh, yeah, the shin and the wrist and whatever else he's got going on. All right, I understand that. But why is Raley not playing first base? And then we find out Raley got banged up as well during the weekend. So, I mean, Hollander said it himself. I've never seen anything like it in all my time in baseball at the position player having to scramble like this to try to find healthy guys to put a team on the field. But that's what they went through last night.
0: Yeah, it is crazy. It's like Little League when everybody has something going, like a school concert, and you can't put together a game. That's basically what it feels like.
1: I hope Randy wasn't put on the IL because his kid had a school concert. all right, finally, F is for the five-man rotation. It is back, but a little unlike any kind of five-man rotation we've ever heard about. We're going to talk about it next in Reckless at Breakfast. 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
19: From the Fox 13 Weather Center, I'm meteorologist Abby Acone. High temperatures today in the mid-70s across the greater Seattle area after some patchy clouds earlier. Increasing sunshine this afternoon, low to mid-80s by Friday.
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0: Hey, don't forget, Tulalip Resort Casino. Hey, could be a really interesting alternative if you want to take in the World Cup on Friday. Why not head over there for some breakfast in the morning, and then you watch yourself a little World Cup, maybe put a little action on it at the DraftKings Sportsbook. And then once that's over, man, you're just in position to do whatever you want. The world's your oyster right there at the DraftKings Sportsbook Tulalip Resort Casino. It's waiting for you when all you want is everything. Tulalip Resort Casino is calling. And yeah, that could be a nice, nice alternative way. If you like to avoid things like traffic and stuff like that, and high costs and things of that nature, maybe you actually will walk away having made more money by going to a place than having spent more money. You're not going to do that down here at Soto on Friday.
1: Sure.
0: Promise you that.
1: Those beers are going to make you lose money all on their own.
0: Yeah, you can go watch the game and actually go home with more money than you showed up with.
1: What a novel idea.
0: Think about it.
1: It's great.
0: All right, time to get a little reckless at breakfast. We'll start our U.S. Open previews finally coming up at 8 o'clock with Brady Cannon, who always joins us for every major here on Chuck and Buck. But let's talk about the Mariners' decisions, because there's just this element, let's just face it, when it comes to baseball, I don't know why it's baseball more so than anything else. The moment the Mariners do something, pretty much you go to social media and everybody hates it. It's just the dumbest idea that has ever come up with. So yeah. I'm going to just tick off a few things here quickly and reckless at breakfast. So Pareda gets sent down when Cal comes back and Mitch Garver stays on the team. This is the right decision. Now, I realize that they painted themselves in a box yesterday. I don't know how that happened. Again, I'll explain that again. I don't know how you ended up with only one bench player last night. I don't know how you misread the room that much on just how injured your players were, but you'd already committed to some guys like Wisdom and Pareda and things like that. And so they were already gone. They had already been declared, and it takes 10. You can't just immediately bring them back once you've put them on the 10-day IL or sent them down to the minors or whatever the case might be. So it's the right decision. Just fundamentally, it's the right decision. You have options on Pareda. You keep Garber because you don't have options on Garver. And Garver actually has the better long-term relationship with the rest of the pitchers. So this is your only way to keep all three of them. Now, the reason in the organization, now the reason you can't keep all three of them on the roster is because you have positional needs and you certainly need flexibility. Pareda and Garver can't play another position. Johnny Pareda certainly can't play another position. And so you are not going to keep three catchers on a roster when you're not using one of them as the DH at that point, because you're going to need a Ref Snyder because he can actually play outfield. He can pinch hit. He can pinch run. There are things that he can do, even though he hasn't hit the ball all that well. So it was the right decision to make by the organization. I know people are up in arms about Ryan Bliss because we watched him make two really big plays in the game before he was sent back down to the minors to make room for Mastroboni. Well, last night you got to see how valuable Mastroboni can be. Not sure Ryan Bliss could pick up first base right before the game begins and lock down that position. Mastroboni was able to do it last night. He also laid down one of the most beautiful bunts you've ever seen. I like Ryan Bliss. He is a wonderful person, and he obviously brings something to a baseball field because of how quick he is and how good he plays second base defensively. That guy can't hit a fastball. You're not going to have a long career in Major League Baseball until you can figure out how to hit a fastball. He wasn't even hitting in Tacoma when he got called up to us, and he certainly didn't hit while he was in a Mariner uniform. But he does do a lot of little things that help you win games, and he proved that in his last game in a Mariner uniform. But Mastroboni brings more to the table than what Ryan Bliss does right now, and that's why they made the right decision in going with Mastroboni over Bliss.
1: Yeah, and that does make sense, but it was disheartening to see two great games from Bliss and then have him sent down right after.
0: It's well, like, sure.
1: Yeah, I mean, you feel bad for the guy. Like, oh, what's the guy got to do?
0: Well, sure, but you still got to make the best baseball decisions.
1: Totally
0: That's
1: understand.
0: Their job, and Mastroboni is the better baseball decision. So they're not going to make things out of emotion.
1: No, I wasn't saying that.
0: Yeah. Well, kind of did. Kind of sounded like you were.
1: No, I was just saying I felt bad. I wasn't saying they should have made it. I'm saying it's disheartening to watch a guy do that and then get sent down. Not that the Mariners should have made that move that way.
0: Also, criticism of the trainers and the medical staff. Mariners trainers and medical staff are really well regarded. And they do actually a really tremendous job. I don't know what you can do when Josh Naylor fouls a ball off his shin. I don't know what a training staff can do with that. Rosarena and Donovan hit the bag really hard. That's going to happen. I wish the bags were softer. I'd like to see the extension like they use in college so that we don't see this happen as regularly as we do. But that's where we're at. I mean, Bucky hates the idea of extending that. But then again, Bucky hated all ideas for change in baseball. Maybe that would help if they softened the bags and made them bigger at first base and we wouldn't have them. But I don't know what a training staff can do when a guy who's had a core injury lands that awkwardly and that hard on first base and suffers an injury from it. It's going to take some time to recover from it. So let's not beat up on the training and the medical staff. If you want an argument, use the argument against the Mariners why they didn't have better intel on an off day about just how injured their guys were. And maybe they don't even receive blame for that. I don't know, because I don't know all the inner workings to that. And then the piggyback. And people had a field day yesterday destroying the return of the piggyback. I don't know what to tell you. The results were so much better than what I think a lot of people just got in their heads that the piggyback stinks and it's dumb and because it's different and everything else. And that because the first game, Andrés Muñoz blew a lead in the ninth.
1: Yeah.
0: I guess that got in your head, but there were so many more positive things that came out of the piggyback than negative things. And I don't trust Dan Wilson to manage a bullpen. He needs the fifth day to not have to make any decisions to help him on the other 4 days. What destroyed our bullpen was the six-man rotation. By halfway through the first run of the six-man rotation, we were out of relief pitchers. We had to go 2 days without relief pitchers and had close games that we didn't even try to come back in because we didn't have any bullpen because the six-man rotation created that many problems for Dan Wilson and the bullpen. So we need to get back to a five-man rotation. And the last time we did the piggyback, far more good came out of it than bad. I'm glad it's back. And I'm looking forward to seeing its results going forward. All right, I'd like to spend more time on that, but coming up next, Brady Cannon will join us. Sports Radio 93.3 KJRF.
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0: keyword for you. 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All right, we move into our 8 o'clock hour. It is time to chat with a guy that wants to make you some money. He is the Las Vegas golfer himself. He writes for Sports Grid, Sportsline, CBS Sports. Just read his column last night about the 7 bets he's making for the U.S. Open at golf.com. You can follow him at Las Vegas Golfer on X. And before every major, we try to chat with my friend Brady Cannon. Good morning, sir.
1: How are you, Mr. Chuck Powell?
0: I'm doing all right. You've been able to keep up with all this? How crazy is the World Cup in Vegas right now?
1: You know, I mean, you come off of the Stanley Cup final with the Knights,
0: yeah.
1: And you know, and now you've got the World Cup going on. How about New York? You know, the Knicks, the World Cup, and now the U.S. Open on Long Island. Yeah, I mean, sports are at a fever pitch right now, it seems. You know, this is supposed to be the downtime, right?
0: Yeah.
1: This is the dog days of summer? Not quite, but no, it's happening, man.
0: Yeah, it used to be for years, and you used to be in this sports radio industry with me on the talk side. Now you're just some superstar. But we would go through the dog days of summer together, but there are no dog days of summer anymore. I mean, there's this 12 months of action packed, and it's awesome. It's awesome. I'm not complaining.
1: Oh, and by the way,
0: bit.
1: There's college baseball going on,
0: yeah,
1: in Omaha as,
0: yeah,
1: well, which I love, and I'm sure you do. So.
0: Yeah, absolutely. Well, Brady Cannon with us here this morning to talk some golf, so let's get into it. In a tweet that's right there at the top of your timeline, my selections for who survives Shinnecock. Why are we using the descriptor of survives Shinnecock? I mean, is this course just that brutal?
1: Well, it's a U.S. Open, right?
0: Yeah.
1: And this will be the sixth time that Shinnecock has hosted a U.S. Open. And the last two, especially the second to last one in 2004, was pretty ugly. If you recall, that's when, you know, the USGA tries to bring the course to the extremes to make it as difficult as possible. But Mother Nature stepped in and, you know, they lost a couple of holes where they were just so baked out, the balls couldn't even stay on the green. And, you know, it pressed that precipice in 2018 when Koepka won here as well. And, you know, they're getting into a situation where they've got to water the greens in between groups. And, you know, just an ugly mess of a golf tournament, and that's what's so difficult. You've got a tremendously demanding golf course. It's very much like an open championship, like a British Open. There's wind off of the bay, wind off of the Atlantic Ocean. You know, it's a sandy coastal location. You've got the heather and the wispy stuff and the thick rough. It looks very much like a links golf course, you know, that we would see next month for the British Open. But then you throw in the wind and off of the Atlantic Ocean, and it's so exposed, and that's where there's a real balance in trying to cooperate with Mother Nature, but yet make the golf course as difficult as possible at the same time. And the last couple times here, the USGA, certainly in 2004, I think they failed. They nearly did in 2018. And I really hope they get it right this time, Chuck, because that's what we want to see. We want to see a great championship. We don't want to see it compromised. And I think the USGA will be a bit more conservative this time just to play it safe. But then you turn to Thursday and we're expecting winds possibly gusting to 50 miles an hour. And, you know, I think it's possible that they might have to stop play because balls are, you know, oscillating on the greens and what have you. So, yeah, I mean, it's going to be pretty crazy. And let's see who survives.
0: Well, who does tend to survive? Is it the mastered Scotty Scheffler, Rory McIlroy type that under conditions like that, their skills are just going to be better than the next guy having to navigate the same environment? Or does it set up for some crazy result, some upstart, some underdog to come out of nowhere because the conditions have evened the playing field?
1: It's a great question, and I'd say the answer is probably both. You know, typically the best players, Tiger Woods, Scottie Scheffler, whatever, they wanted the conditions to be as hard as possible because they knew they were better than everybody else. And you know, if it's so difficult that other guys can't handle it, maybe they would rise to the top. The other thing is you bring randomness into play because you start missing fairways around here, Chuck, and you're dead. Rory McIlroy and Scottie Scheffler went out there a couple weeks ago for a practice round, and the fairways are very wide. I mentioned that the USGA, I think they're going to ease up a little bit. It's not going to be necessarily difficult to find fairways, but then you throw the wind in there and you allow the USGA to make the golf course firm and fast. And if you do start to miss fairways, you're literally into 5-inch rough. And then off of the rough, you're into the heather and the wispy stuff that's knee high and you don't have a chance. So, you know, a lot of things can happen. If Scottie Scheffler starts missing fairways, if Rory McIlroy, you know, that's going to be the first step. Negotiating the wind, I think, will be the next step, with Thursday supposed to be the worst of it, Friday no picnic, and then over the weekend I think it's supposed to be kind of a more normal 15 to 20 mile an hour coastal breeze. But mm-hmm. You know, I'm basically on I played seven guys, and I would say five of them are, you know, relatively conservative, you know, more towards the favorite top of the board, and then a couple of long shots, you know, to your point, because JJ Spahn last year, right? I mean, that was a bit under the radar and out of nowhere, and you had guys like Adam Scott and Sam Burns and Russell Henley contending, and next thing you know, JJ Spahn's your champion. And just last month at the PGA, Aaron Rye. So you know, you do get that dark horse that comes out of nowhere sometimes on these things.
0: Yeah, and I don't know. I'll say I don't know what all of Vegas is doing in terms of odds, but as I started my research for this conversation last night, I couldn't believe whatever grid that I pulled up, Scottie Scheffler was like a runaway favorite in this thing. And yet, as I read through all the different experts' pick, I wasn't seeing his name chosen as somebody that people thought was going to win. So how do we make sense of that?
1: Yeah, it's interesting because I pull up, you know, a memo I get from my friends at BetMGM, and Scottie Scheffler, of course, that's a national sports book all over the country. Scottie Scheffler is number one in ticket count, number one in handle, and he is their biggest liability. But you're right. I think, you know, you look in the golf handicapper space and nobody's really landing on Scottie, which can be scary. That means maybe he's going to win the whole darn thing and be Scottie again. But that's kind of, I think, where we're at with Scottie this year. He won back in January at the American Express. It's a pretty easy tournament, not you know, that's not necessarily an indicator of great things to come. And we're so used to the bar that Scottie set the past couple of seasons, you know, just absolutely remarkable. By any normal human being standard, Scottie Scheffler is killing it this year, but not by Scottie standards. Mm-hmm. And so to see him priced there in the neighborhood of 5 or 6 to 1, which is, let's be honest, about twice of his price, what he's normally at, you know, 3 to 1 or something. I still think the price is just too low for the way he's been going this year. I was on a show on CBS Sportsline yesterday, and we all kind of felt that if he was 8 or 9 to 1, that might be worth a shot. But he just hasn't shown us the typical Scottie Scheffler stuff to justify 5 to 1 to win this championship.
0: Brady Cannon is with us, golf expert, handicap expert. You combine the two, you get yourself a great radio segment. We have him on before every major. You can follow him at Las Vegas Golfer for all of his tips and information. He does like 38 different shows and writes 38 different blogs. He's a very busy man and very good at what he does. All right, so let's talk about the guys that you do like. I saw Russell Henley is big on your board. So talk about why.
1: Yeah, you know, I pretty much went to the standard U.S. Open DNA and hit fairways, hit greens, and make some putts and, you know, try and keep it simple. It's different from the Masters, where so much creativity is involved. It's different. You know, I talked about the relationship to the British Open, but typically the U.S. Open is much more straightforward. Now, this one I think is going to be sideways in a sense with weather, but Russell Henley is number one on tour in driving accuracy. And, you know, again, I mentioned that these fairways are wide, but I do believe accuracy is going to play a part. I mentioned earlier, you can't be too wild off the tee or your world, you know. In the last two U.S. Opens, he's been top 10. The last two British Opens, he's been top 10. He was third at the Masters earlier this year. So all of a sudden, this guy is absolutely, I think the next step for him is a major championship, Chuck, and maybe it'll happen this week.
0: Who else do you like in the tournament?
1: Well, Henley is in the neighborhood of 40-1. The shortest shot I took was Xander Schauffele at 20-1. I didn't even realize this until I started doing my research. He's never missed a cut in 9 tries at the U.S. Open. His worst finish is 14th, and he's finished top 10 7 times. He's a U.S. Open machine. He's probably has to be on your card. Matt Fitzpatrick at 25-1 and Tommy Fleetwood at 25-1. Maybe the best players in the world right now as far as their current form. And they, you know, Fleetwood finished second here to Koepka in 2018. Fitzpatrick finished 12th. So these guys have proven they can do it on this course before. Patrick Reed, you know, kind of playing part-time golf these days as he transitions back to the PGA Tour from the LIV circuit, but it hasn't seemed to bother him. He finished 10th at the PGA and 12th at the Masters, and, you know, that's the type of guy that is a little bit, sprays the ball a little bit off the tee, so the wide fairways will help him, but he's a short game wizard, one of the best in the world. So, you know, if these greens get crazy, which we expect them to do, Reed might be the type of guy that can negotiate that type of challenge. So Reed, Schauffele, Fitzpatrick, Fleetwood, and Henley, and then a couple of long bombs, Chuck. Kurt Kitayama. You know, I don't know if we believe in this type of stuff, but I ran into him in a store in Las Vegas the other day. And, you know, we're trying to search for the winner. And maybe I was being, you know, sent a message right there down my throat in front of my face. I don't know. But this guy, his weakness is on the greens and around the greens. But, boy, is he a ball striker extraordinaire. I mean, he is one of the very best on tour as far as finding fairways, hitting the ball long, and finding greens in regulation. And as I mentioned, that is certainly a tried and true U.S. Open formula. Got him at 90-1. And then a big long bomb on Daniel Berger at 180-1. He finished sixth here in 2018, and he is also kind of that consummate U.S. Open fairways and greens ball striker type player. So that's the 7-pack. We'll see if we can get one of them home.
0: All right. So considering the stage, considering the history of how difficult the tournament can be, and then considering the weather conditions, which might be monstrous, who's somebody to stay away from? I mean, who's just going to be a hot mess this weekend because they're not going to be able to handle any of those three things, much less all three of those things?
1: You know, it's very interesting. A couple of popular guys this week are Chris Goddard, the young kid from the New Jersey area, who's just a world of talent, and the same can be said about Cameron Young. Cam Young, who won the Players' Championship this year, was in the final pairing with Rory at the Masters. Both of these guys are immense talents and have been having exceptional seasons, but I wonder if it's going to be a home game in the sense for both of them in the New York, New Jersey area. Cam Young has kind of fallen off the boil a little bit, and I wonder if we're asking too much of him at this point and if his odds have become a little too short. And Goddard, you know, he hits the ball a ton and does everything very well, but he also lacks a lot of accuracy. And I mentioned, if you start missing fairways too often, you're done. And so I think possibly both of those guys could disappoint, and I bet them both to miss the cut. It's almost 3-1. On Cam Young to miss the cut, about plus 180 was what I got on Goddard. But you never know, Chuck. I mean, last year we were at Oakmont, and Bryson DeChambeau missed the cut, and Justin Thomas missed the cut. I mean, it happens to the best of them, and you know, you try and do your best to prognosticate. I think maybe it, and Goddard up and Young, if one of them misses the cut, I make a profit, and if both of them do, then you know, we really nailed it. But I think there's a chance that you're absolutely going to see some big names not be around for the weekend.
0: Well, if there's some things I remember about Brady Cannon at the old MGM Grand, sitting there in that climate controlled cold temperatures, the stage deli wafting its aromas toward us, Dave Koken sitting there serenading us with his dulcet pipes. I remember how much you loved the Iron Bowl, and it seems to me how much you loved Shinnecock. So I know you're excited about this.
1: Shinnecock and Dave Koken seem to be related, but we that's another topic.
0: Shinnecoken. Yeah, exactly. All right, man. You're the best. Thank you, sir. We appreciate it. Enjoy it all right?
1: Always enjoy coming on with you, and we'll talk to you next month when we hit Royal Birkdale.
0: Let's do it. All right, Brady Cannon joining us right here. You can follow him at Las Vegas Golfer. We do recommend that, and he's got a lot more information that he can impart. I mean, I know how big the gambling world has become with golf here in the last few years, and this guy's your guide to all of that, and we appreciate him coming on with us before every major. So now you're up to speed. We'll do our own U.S. Open preview today at 9 o'clock. We're going to green jacket draft it, and we're going to have a special guest today. Alex Dunlop is going to join us from the PNW Golf Academy. So we're going to put, I mean, he obviously can out-golf all of us, but let's see how good he is at picking golfers. So we'll do that today at 9 o'clock. Is he any good? You got a scouting report on this guy?
2: I couldn't tell you.
0: You don't know?
2: I've never even met Alex.
0: Is that right?
2: Yeah, I haven't.
0: Oh, okay.
2: Yeah, so I only know Derek.
0: Okay.
2: He doesn't let me meet anyone he works with. Maybe he's afraid I'll embarrass him.
0: Well, either that or he's afraid you're going to steal them as your best friend.
2: Maybe that's what
0: then he's
2: what
0: got
2: I'll do.
0: One less friend in his life. But the PNW Golf Academy, of course, a major sponsor, along with Gamble Sands and the Boeing Classic, of our latest major golf challenge. So make sure you're playing that at 933KJR.com. 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We only use the first 3 groups. You do all 9. And then if you end up with the best score against everybody else that participates in the major golf challenge, you're going to win some fabulous prizes, including PNW Golf Academy 2-hour full game assessment, plus a 2-month membership, and all sorts of other good stuff, including a round of 4 for golf at Gamble Sands as well. 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It's our U.S. Open edition of our major golf challenge. 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Coming up next, it's time for brunch. 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

0: Lunch right here on Chuck and Buck in the Morning. So we have decided that recapping the previous Mariners game just once at 6:30 in the morning was missing it with a lot of people that consider themselves early risers to be up and at it at 8:30 and yet never even gave thought to getting up at 6:30. Never even considered it.
1: I mean, they could have at least, we're considering this, they could have considered that.
0: I thought you would have at least considered it. We are providing this service for you because we feel you also are owed a baseball recap on most days.
1: Yep, we'll do that on most days.
0: Doesn't work out every day, but most days. Most days we're going to get that done for you. Let's go through it. Today's baseball brunch is no doubt starring Cal Raleigh.
2: Cal's back in town, and he comes to the plate in the biggest spot tonight. A 1-1 game. With the bags loaded. Soft line drive, center field, and it falls for a hit. Robles scores. Right behind him is Emerson, and he is in there. Wow! And a standing ovation for Cal Raleigh. He's back in town, and the Mariners are up 3-1.
0: That's Rich Waltz on the call last night, filling in for Aaron for, I guess, just one game. I guess Aaron's back tonight on Mariners TV, but gets to call the game winner. Turned out to be the game winner. 2-run single from Cal Raleigh, his first game back, and the Mariners win 3-1 as the final score. Worth noting, Colt Emerson's great base running on that play as well, his tremendous slide at home, not to mention his single earlier in the inning, which was the cleanest hit of that inning. Didn't need a lot of offense last night, but you certainly got it in that inning. And I thought Cal, I mean, maybe I'm just trying to convince myself of it, but he looked lost to me as a hitter at the beginning of this season before his injury put him on the shelf. And I saw the highlights, the home run highlights that a lot of you saw down in Tacoma, and it just looked like a more confident, like back-on-time Cal Raleigh. He didn't have a huge night at the plate last night, but put the ball in play 3 out of 4 times, drew a walk, and then when he had his one big opportunity, we've come to expect Cal to come through in that moment. He wasn't earlier this year. He did last night. It looked like a better hitter to me than what we've seen at any time this year.
1: Yeah, I would definitely agree that he didn't have the confidence when he was stepping up to the plate before his injury, but I could also understand why he wasn't doing well, and that's going to mess with you. I mean, we talk about all the time how mental baseball is, and so even if you try...
0: Mental, man.
1: Even, yeah, he got it. He went on the IL and took care of his mentals and his chickens.
0: Yes, he did.
1: And now he's back.
0: Yeah, yeah. And then, of course, you do expect to get out of him not just good catching behind the plate, but his relationship with the starting pitchers, with all the pitchers on this staff. I don't know. I mean, I'm biased, but I think it's probably second to none in baseball. They all adore him. He feels the same way about them. They give each other crap constantly. And the two best buds of the entire group are Logan Gilbert and Cal Raleigh. So would we be surprised that Logan ends up having, after missing his buddy for weeks, for a month, he ends up pitching maybe his best game of the entire year. Now, he's been ramping up to this. It didn't go from, you know, Logan pouting in the corner, I don't want to pitch to Johnny. It didn't go from him just poorly to suddenly, magically, Cal Raleigh's here and Logan looks great. No, he's been pitching a lot better here in the last couple of starts. But there's no doubt that was his best performance last night. Gave up a run in the first inning and then settled in. And was dominant from that point forward. Didn't allow another run. Struck out 10, went a full 7 innings last night and looked as strong in inning number 7 as he did in inning number 2. And Logan talked about how excited he was to have his buddy back.
3: Yeah, it was fun. Just really familiar. You feel comfortable when he's back there. I mean, shout out to Garb and Johnny, too, doing what they did when he was gone. That's huge so for us. But having him just... We go back for a while, so he knows me really well, knows when I'm online. Even just targeting wise, I don't know how to explain it, but I'm just used to it. I just like the way he sets up, what the plan is, all that kind of stuff.
4: So he knows you so well, but he almost hit you with the baseball when he's throwing it back.
3: Yeah.
4: Did you know what happened?
3: I saw it when the ball was like right there, about to hit me. I told him afterwards. Good thing he's not accurate because he barely missed me, and then he goes and gets a hit and steals the show. But when

0: caught up in the other way.
1: I mean, like, going in, we kind of knew he was going to be back today, and you knew your start lineup today. Did you have any contact? I mean, I know you guys talk, but did you have any contact with him before today at all? Was he texting going, oh, I got you, and this and that?
0: Yeah, a couple days ago, I just asked him how everything's going, and then he said he's catching Tuesday. I said he, you know, couldn't wait to catch me, had to come back just for me. But then I show up today, and he's like, complaining that he wanted woo first time so it's easier or something. So that's a good confidence builder right before I go out there.
1: You knew he wasn't going to make it easy for you.
0: Yeah. So. Said that's bold to say right before because I can spike one at any point.
2: Yeah, he just doesn't want to face that split finger. That gets spiked up into your stuff.
3: Yeah. I don't blame him on that one.
2: Yeah, I don't either. I mean, I think he really likes catching Logan, but Brian Wu seems a little easier than Logan Gilbert. But yeah, love their relationship. It's just, I don't know. I don't know if there's one like it in sports. Former roommates, and they've just, they give each other crap constantly.
3: Their personalities too. They're both sarcastic with that dry delivery, which just makes it more entertaining.
2: Oh, they're just, they're dynamite together. Yeah. On the field, off the field, there's no question about it. And you're right, what you said earlier, we didn't have time to explore it. I mean, I don't want Logan Gilbert to go anywhere. It's pretty much going to come down to Logan and how much. I mean, they'll commit to him long term, and they're going to give him a lot of money. I don't think they would give him top of the market money. So if he needs that, or he needs to be closer to home to be near his family, he's spent enough time in the Pacific Northwest, and he's earned free agency, and he will use that to try to figure out what's best for his family, and not just his wife and his child, but for his entire family, then maybe he leaves us. I don't know, but that'd be a sad thing. That'd be a sad thing to split these two up. So I hope, I trust that either he or George will be extended this offseason. I'm not trying to pick favorites. It just feels to me like Logan staying here with Cal, I think, makes more sense for Logan going forward. And yeah, it's nice to have two different homes, bud.
3: Yeah.
2: Okay, when it's too chilly here, you go visit Florida.
3: That's what it's there for.
2: But make your home here. Uncle Cal needs to be around your children.
3: Are you too good for your home?
2: Yeah, Florida stinks anyway.
3: I do feel like, too, if Logan didn't stay, it would be like Cal standing out in the driveway while his best friend drives away in a station wagon looking out the back window down a dirt road.
2: Yeah.
3: And I would cry.
2: In Woodinville.
3: Yeah.
2: I think he does live on a dirt road.
3: Down a dusty dirt road.
2: Yeah. Hey, buddy, could I get those that jacket you borrowed? Then I'm going to hit the road.
3: Here's my favorite baseball card, man.
2: All right. Well, what did we learn today, kids, on today's baseball brunch? We learned, number one, it's great to have Cal back.
3: Mm-hmm.
2: Number two, Logan liked having Cal back more than any of us.
3: Yes.
2: And number three, baseball truly is a nutty game. There's no question about it. That you could have an afternoon like the Mariners had, trying to figure out who can play and who can't play. And wait, I didn't know that many guys weren't available. How are we going to fill out a roster? Who's going to come off the bench? What if we have an injury during the game? I mean, that afternoon of chaos for the Mariners, I'm not going to sit here and tell you they handled it well, because I can't believe you put yourself in that position. I can't believe you didn't have a better handle on who was available to you prior to yesterday afternoon. And then the fire drill to try to figure out how we're going to fill these roster spots was fascinating to behold, but let's not do that again. Let's kind of figure out exactly what we have. Connor Joe apparently will show up in time for the game, give a little bit of depth, and it sounds like the Naylor-Rayleigh injuries aren't going to be anything serious, but they might both be unavailable tonight. We shall see. But it also shows you baseball's a nutty game that you can win. With all that chaos going on, one guy available off the bench, he can't play any position other than catcher, so who knows what you're going to... Brian Wu might have played shortstop last night, had we an injury. So who knows, but you can still... This is baseball. You get one dominant pitching performance, and you rally together for one inning. Just notch out a couple of runs, and you can win the baseball game that night, even against a decent baseball team.
3: Yeah, and we did get a texter asking, well, what about this great farm system we're always hearing about? Why was it so hard to pull together a team? Well, it happened last minute. Arkansas is real far away. geographically.
2: Yeah, that was impossible.
3: Yeah, and as you mentioned, Tacoma was out of town. So
2: yeah, they were in Salt Lake.
3: You had like less, you had an hour or 2 hours probably by the, because third, Curtis Washington Jr. got there in the fifth inning from Everett. So clearly there wasn't a lot of time.
2: And then most importantly, it doesn't work that way.
3: Right.
2: And so that. I don't know if you're being sarcastic or nasty or what you are. And I don't want to pick on you. I really don't. But you're not going to activate one of your top prospects to fill a day.
3: Right.
2: You're not going to start their clock just so that you can get through a day.
3: Right.
2: You're going to try to figure out how we can piece this thing together. But then logistically, there were a lot of hurdles. But we have a great farm system because we have a lot of guys that are look well good for the future. But you're not going to activate Johnny Formello to come up for one game and then send him back and start his clock? That's asinine.
3: You'd be doing it when you think they're going to be contributing for a long time.
2: Yes. I mean, we're not going to activate Laz Montez's clock for one afternoon.
3: Right.
2: You know, I mean,
3: and especially not last minute, because the last thing you want is to activate them to sit on the bench.
2: And that's all you're trying to get through. You're trying to like get through that game. If there's some criticism here. If you want to levy some criticism for unpreparedness or having an off day and not knowing how serious all the injuries were and that all of these guys weren't going to be available, then have at it. Go yeah. after them, because some ball or two got dropped in this process. But no, it has nothing to do with what happened to all of this depth in the farm system.
3: Yeah.
2: Number one, they were unreachable, logistically not available. And number two, that's bad business to start the clock of two guys that you're just going to try to get through one game with. All right, coming up next, we've got a ceremony to conduct. 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
0: Look up, look down, look around, look up, look down, look around. In the trees and on the ground, 'cause the ALB must be found.
1: Some signs of the ALB are dime-sized holes on tree trunks, a sawdust-like material called frass, and the beetle itself, with a long black body and white spots.
0: Look up, look down, look around, look up, look down, look around. In the trees and on the ground, 'cause the ALB must be found.
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0: 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We have a special guest picker today. We look forward to getting to know him and to see if he's any good at picking. We know he's good at golf. Can you pick golfers, though?
1: Huh, bud? Yeah. Hmm? Two very different things.
0: Right. Being good at golf,
1: anyone can do it.
0: Yeah, but picking the right golfers, now that's skill.
1: That is tough.
0: So we'll do that today at 9 o'clock. But in the meantime, we do have some hardware to hand out. We got to give our guest picker something to steal, and apparently right off of Ashley's bones and flesh.

0: so good. Yeah. Oh, shoot. We didn't even grab the jacket. Now we're on YouTube.
1: Oh, that's true.
0: Yeah. We actually have the jacket. It's out there.
1: Yeah, we do.
0: Yeah.
1: I was going to say something about your vulgar dance moves, but the people on YouTube can see that you really are doing that.
0: I'll wear the jacket for the next draft. I'll go get it in the break and I'll wear it for the
1: draft. There you go.
0: Yes.
1: I could even put it on your shoulders if you'd like.
0: That'd be nice.
1: Yeah.
0: We'll leave the feed up so people can see you jacket me.
1: Okay. Does that sound okay?
0: Yeah, probably not.
1: Yes, Ashley has won her first. And by the way, there's no shot because everybody's just won one. Not everybody. We'll get to that in a moment. But we're very early in the brand new season of our Green Jacket drafts and predictions. And Ashley has put the jacket on her shoulders for the first time in this brand new year. She won our NHL playoff preview, her hockey team, and we just kept goals for our hockey fantasy teams of Nathan MacKinnon, Leon Draisaitl, Tage Thompson, and Seth Jarvis. They scored 19 goals in the playoffs, 6 more than second place. You blew the competition away. So Ashley won our NHL playoff Green Jacket draft.
0: And Five Iron kept asking me, well, aren't you already in the lead? Like, if I'd be mad in the finals if Seth Jarvis didn't score a goal. I said, yeah, but I wouldn't want to win by more.
1: Oh, you wanted to get greedy. You wanted to rub it in our faces.
0: Yeah, I wanted to win by the most. Wanted to double up.
1: I think that's called bad sportsmanship.
0: Yeah.
1: Yeah.
0: It was. Yeah. I was in.
1: And also, we should say that we also have Spencer Hawes, who's won his first Green Jacket draft.
0: He has. We don't know his walk-up song, though.
1: I don't, and he's not here, so I'm not going to say anything positive about him.
0: I'll ask him next time he comes on. When we decide to have him on another
1: time,
0: I'll ask him his walk-up song then. We'll play it for him then.
1: Plus, we had to send out the jacket to get fitted. He's got some long arms.
0: He does.
1: Gangly, that one.
0: 7 feet of arms.
1: Yeah, he's got bull whips for arms.
0: Just walks around like this.
1: I know. He's like one of those Coca-Pelli outside of used car dealerships.
0: Yep. You always know what they're called. I just call them the wavy arm things.
1: Yeah, the blow around. He finished with 1,391 points in our NBA playoff preview, so he won that green jacket. I finished second in both of these, by the way.
0: Oh, that's sad. You're just a bridesmaid.
1: Apparently, like Catherine Hagel. So Spencer's team of Wimby, Donovan Mitchell, De'Aaron Fox, and Jalen Williams. He even had a hurt guy through the whole playoffs as well, and he still beat me by 63 points. So he took that green jacket. So we've given out 4 green jackets so far in the brand new season, and 2 of our guests have won. Anders won our 26 Masters, Spencer won our 26 NBA playoffs, and now you and I have won a piece as well.
0: So, kid.
1: Yeah, kid hasn't won anything yet, and neither has Bucky. Loser.
0: Idiot.
1: Yeah. Also, I should point out, just give you an update, our World Cup preview. Anders is 3-0 so far in his soccer teams that he chose. Jackson and I each have Jackson has 3 draws and a win, so he's at 2.5. I have 1 win and 2 draws with 1 team yet to play. And Ashley has 1 win and 1 draw, but you have England going today for the first time.
0: Yeah.
1: Yeah.
0: And then I have a loss too.
1: You do have a loss. Oh, okay. You have the only loss.
0: Oh, man.
1: Yeah, you have the only loss. And then Bucky is leading our home run derby. He did squeeze that in before his medical leave. So he has 28 home runs. But I have been playing without Cal Raleigh and Brendan Donovan for some time now.
0: Yeah, that's tricky.
1: Isn't it crazy that Cal has 7 home runs and Cole Emerson has 6? Would you have ever guessed that at the beginning of the year?
0: Sure would not.
1: But yes, Bucky with 28. He's got Julio, Cole Young, and JP with his 10, which is a bit of a surprising number at this stage. So there you go. We are up to date, but congratulations to Ashley. She's back on the winning ball here.
0: Whew, thank you. It feels good.
1: I bet it does.
0: Yeah. Really?
1: I'm a little jealous.
0: Really does.
1: Well, we're going to draft next. We've got our U.S. Open preview with Alex Dunlop from PNW, a golf academy. So that's coming your way next on Sports Radio 93.3 KJRFM.
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0: All right, 9 o'clock hour. It is Chuck, Ashley, Christopher Kidd is here, and so is our special guest picker. It is time for our U.S. Open preview here on Chuck and Buck in the Mornings, and there's only one way we do it, by drafting, the American way. Oh, boy, do I love a draft. It's probably my favorite thing in the world.
1: Yeah.
0: Wait a minute, your mic's not on for some reason.
2: I had him on a different one there.
0: Oh, there we go.
3: Aren't you at the age where you can't even get drafted, Chuck, even if we needed you?
0: Hey, thanks.
2: That's going to feel good.
3: Meanwhile, hey, kid, you know, you're not at that threshold yet. You got one more year, bud. Why don't you come and join us?
0: You know, what's funny is before you turned the mics on, Ashley, I was just telling Kid about the time that I kicked a naked woman out of my house.
2: Did you give her clothes when you kicked her out?
0: I wasn't trying to keep her clothes from her. I just said, put your clothes on and get out of my house. And now all of a sudden, based on this last, Kid now thinks I like drafting more than naked women.
2: I mean, that's what I'm picking up.
0: And I might. I just might.
3: What a vice.
0: Yes. All right. It's time for our U.S. Open preview. We're ready to draft, but we have a celebrity guest picker. We've had one since Bucky's been on medical leave. And so today, why not use an expert golfer who loves himself some golf and is one of our title sponsors to our major golf challenge, the P&W Golf Academy. And joining us now from the P&W Golf Academy is Alex Dunlop. Hi, Alex.
4: How are you doing, guys?
0: Do you realize what you've gotten yourself into?
4: I am just starting to figure that out, yes.
0: I promise, no more nudity talk. I promise. You won't.
2: Yeah, don't make promises you can't keep, Chuck.
3: Chuck and nudie in the morning.
2: Wait a minute. Oh, yeah. I was like, I'm not nude, but I'm not Bucky.
0: It's great to have you on with us, and it's been great to have an association with the P&W Golf Academy. So tell us, how good a golfer are you? Not that it will help you today.
4: You know, I was once a good golfer, but now that I'm focusing more of my attention on, you know, the academy and teaching others, I would say, and having 6-year-old twins, my golf game has definitely gone south a little bit. So we can still get it around pretty good, but just like anybody else, I have my swing battles and demons as well.
0: How good are you at assessing golf talent? What kind of ringer are we going up against here today?
4: I would like to think I'm really good at assessing talent. That's kind of what we do. That's kind of what we do here at the academy, and our team of instructors are all incredible golfers. So. I like to think I know a good golfer when I see one.
0: All right. Well, before we start doing some picks, let's do a little more promotion. I mean, somebody comes to P&W Golf Academy to improve their game. They're thinking about it. What's your best pitch on why it's a necessity for them to come to the P&W Golf Academy?
4: Well, we really don't try and, you know, build a golf swing for everybody. We try and customize it to the golfer. I mean, every golfer has their own strengths and weaknesses, their mobility limitations and stuff of that nature. So we really try and build a swing that fits the golfer, that suits them the best. And we do that through video analysis, data analytics, and pretty much run you through almost an MRI of your golf swing so that we can really highlight the strengths, but also the weaknesses, and really target the areas that need the most help.
0: Who, in your opinion, has the best swing in the golf swing in the world right now on the PGA Tour?
4: I mean, the easy answer is Adam Scott, probably. But I would say, you know, more younger type of golfer, Ludvig Åberg, has an incredible move as well. But as you watch, I mean, they all have different swings, and they all get it done. So there's a million ways to do it.
0: And I don't mean to correct our golf expert, but that is pronounced blam, blam, blam, blam.
2: He's like,
0: he has no idea.
2: He's like, no, I don't think it is.
0: No, I'm pretty sure it's not. All right. Well, it's an inside joke, and I just let you on the inside there. All right, Alex. Well, let's go ahead and get it started. Then, if you're ready, all we need now, Ashley, is a draft order. How are we going to mistreat Alex with the lottery?
2: We're not
0: going to
2: mistreat him too much. Okay. Kid doesn't have the kid has the number one pick.
0: Oh boy, Kid.
2: Alex has the number two pick.
0: Oh geez.
2: I have the number three pick, which is the one I did not want.
0: Oh gosh.
2: And you have the number four pick.
0: Well, I don't really want the number four. I'm not done.
2: I'd rather have the number four than the number three.
0: I'm not doing any backflips over having number four, I'll tell you that much.
2: Fair enough.
0: All right, well, this is good. This is a good order though, because Kid can show Alex how it's done, and we also don't give the ringer the number one overall pick in the draft. So here's the group that we're choosing from, and Alex, hopefully Ashley explained a little bit of this to you, but in round one, you will be picking your golfer from this group. It is Scottie Scheffler, Rory McIlroy, Cameron Young, Matt Fitzpatrick, Russell Henley, and Justin Rose. So, Kid, you've got the first overall selection. Who are we taking from group number one?
3: I will take Scottie.
0: Scottie Scheffler. Oh, yeah. Take the runaway favorite.
3: I was going to take Cameron Young, but I said, why would I do that to myself? Just take the best guy available. And it's Scottie Scheffler.
0: Why is, Alex, why is Scottie Scheffler not your answer to the best golf swing on the PGA Tour?
4: Because it's uniquely his own.
0: Oh.
4: And I think if you taught that golf swing to the average golfer, they would be in a lot of trouble.
0: He's pretty damn good, though. I'll tell you that much.
4: Yeah. He's the best insider. So what he's doing is right for him, no doubt.
0: All right, Alex. All right. So that's how it's done. Now you got to pick your golfer from the rest of the group. Who do you want from this group to represent you in our green jacket competition?
4: I'm gonna go with Rory McIlroy.
0: Oh.
4: I think he's gonna do very well here. He's used to playing in wind, and I feel like a lot of weight is lifted off his shoulders, so he's playing pretty free.
0: All right, Rory McIlroy is the selection. Kind of feels like the two big guns are off the board. But I have a feeling Ashley is just fine with where she's at right now.
2: I am, actually. I did have Rory as my second choice. I'm going to go with Matt Fitzpatrick.
0: Stop looking at my headgear. Yeah. I do that joke every time, Alex.
2: Because, and he hasn't had headgear for like a year.
0: Yeah, I know. But he wore braces a long time into his adulthood. All right, Matt Fitzpatrick. That's, I end up with my fourth pick here. So
2: yeah.
0: I'm not going to complain. The first group's usually pretty loaded. So I'm going to go ahead and follow my guy, Brady Cannon's advice. And I'm going to say Russell Henley is going to be my selection here in round number one. So, Alex, who made a dumb pick in round one in your estimation?
4: You know, I think they're all pretty solid. You had Cameron Young out there, Chuck. So I was thinking you might go that route. But Russell Henley is a stud.
0: I've had Young in both the majors, and he's been fine. But to me, he's not a Sunday player. I can see it in his eyes. Like, he's not going to finish. I don't know if he's ever going to finish. So I've already assessed him, and for good or bad.
2: You're already done.
0: Yep. All right. Yeah, and he's like, what, 100? So he's just about done.
2: just about done. Yeah, definitely not Young.
0: All right, round number two. Alex, you get the first pick in round number two from this group. Tommy Fleetwood, John Rahm, J.J. Spaun, Colin Morikawa, Chris Goddard, and Xander Soufflé. So, Alex, you get the number one selection. Which golfer do you want from this grouping?
4: I'm going to go with Xander here.
0: Damn it.
4: He has the most incredible U.S. Open record if you look back at all his appearances. I think the worst he's ever finished is like 10th or 12th or something. So I know he will be there Sunday.
0: That's a great pick.
2: That is a great pick. That's what I was, especially because when we play, or the last major, was that? Yeah, the last major, we had so many people miss the cut. And so I was like, I just need somebody that makes the cut.
0: It's the key. Really is the key. And he's made 9 in a row, I heard from Brady, at the U.S. Open. So I think that's the best pick in the entire draft. That's the guy I wanted more than anybody else. All right, Ashley, you've got the second overall pick from this group. Where are you going?
2: Let's do it. Goddard.
0: You're going with Goddard, even though Brady gave a warning against him.
2: Yep.
0: Why do you like Goddard?
2: Well, mostly I like his name.
0: Oh, mostly she likes his name. Is that great analysis for you, Alex?
2: I think he's done pretty well.
4: I like it.
0: You like it?
4: There's no doubt.
0: He's a stud, is he? Okay, what do you mean by that? I mean, he's an up-and-coming talent, right?
4: Yeah, I mean, I think he's a gamer. He's from that part of the country. I wouldn't be shocked if he does really, really well.
0: Okay. All right. He likes your pick, Ashley.
2: He's
0: way to go.
2: He can handle the windy conditions.
0: Oh, really?
2: He's sturdy.
4: He can keep it low, no doubt.
2: Yep.
0: All right. Well, speaking of sturdy guys, I'm going to go with John Rahm here. Something tells me he's due for a really great beginning to end performance. So I'm seeing a lot of people that like John Rahm to win this tournament. Do you think that's a good pick, Alex? Do you think that's stupid?
4: I think it's a pretty good pick. I mean, he has a lot riding on these events, you know, to make sure he has a job next year.
0: Oh, I see. Oh, I see what you did there. A little live shot. Mm-hmm. Right to the kidney.
2: Yep.
0: Of John Rahm.
2: I'll enjoy any live shot.
0: all right, kid, you got the last pick in the group. You got Fleetwood, Spawn, or Morikawa.
3: I will go with Colin Morikawa.
0: Going with Morikawa. No one took JJ Spawn. Didn't he win last year?
2: Yes.
0: Is that why no one took JJ Spawn, or you just don't believe in his story?
2: I just didn't. I mean, I had him as fourth on my list. If I was picking fourth, that's who I would have
0: taken.
2: Is
0: that right?
2: Yeah.
0: All right. Well, I was never taking Spawn. Get off my lawn, JJ Spawn. I just figured when you have like a special guest picker, then I now realize how many inside jokes that we tell about the golfers. Yeah.
2: Yes. Every golfer has a special new name.
0: Right. Exactly. And I guess when I say we, I say me. So yeah. I apologize.
2: Souffle and get off my lawn, JJ Spawn.
0: All right, let's go to...
4: I like that one.
0: Let's go to round number three with our special guest picker from the PNW Golf Academy. Alex Dunlop is with us, and he already has Rory McIlroy and Xander Souffle. I have Team Envy already, and we're only two picks into this. All right, Ashley will have the first pick of group three. Alex, you'll have the last pick of this group. Ashley did not want this group's first pick, so make the best of it.
2: Well, he does have, according to Alex, a beautiful swing. I'm going to take Lubick Blabber.
0: All right. So the story is, Alex, that every time when I first got exposed to Ludwig Oberg, time I heard his name pronounced, it would get pronounced differently. And I'm talking about by the experts. And the more popular he got, the more, you know, sophisticated they tried to sound in pronouncing his name. So I just kept going with it, and it ended up at blah, blah, blah, blah.
2: Yeah,
0: so that's how that happened. All right.
4: I like it.
0: You like it. Okay, good. Well, you can pass that along to all of your friends at PNW Golf yeah. Academy.
2: If you want to have a swing like big, blah, big.
0: Yeah, I want to hear that instruction. all right, I've got the next selection here, huh? You know what I'm going to go, and I've never had this guy before, but he kind of popped for me in the last tournament. I'm like, that guy can play. Why have I not been more familiar with Siwoo Kim in the past? So I'm going to take Siwoo Kim here. He's got a good game. Does he not, Alex, or am I just up the river on this?
4: No, great game. We saw it firsthand. Our own coach, Derek Berg, was paired with him at the PGA Championship at Aronimink, and he is all-time dude, and he's got a serious game, so that's a great pick.
0: How is Derek doing, by the way? Is he all right after his major experience? Is he, like, cocky now? Is he over the top? What's happened to Derek Berg, the person, since he became a big major golf player?
4: You know, he's the same old Derek, to be honest with you. But he had a great experience. He's still grinding hard on his game. Probably learned a lot. It was really, really fun watching him compete at that level. Really cool to see that thing come to fruition.
0: Were you as nervous as Ashley watching him on every stroke during that tournament?
4: I was, and especially when I started seeing the pin position. Especially when I started seeing the pin positions out there, I was like, thank God I'm not playing.
2: Yeah. I've never watched so much golf just on an app, just showing me the lines of like where his shot is going because you couldn't see it on TV.
4: Just hitting refresh.
0: Ah, that's great. All right, kid, you are up in this round. You got Aaron Rye, who's coming off a major. You've got Ben Griffin. You got Justin. Oh, did I not give the list? I don't think I gave the list. Justin Thomas and Robert McIntyre. That's who you've got.
3: Well, this is easy for me. Give me Ribeye on the Plate Aaron Rye in the glass.
0: Okay.
3: That's a championship meal, baby.
2: Oh, my gosh. Did you come up with that on your own?
3: I did.
2: That was good.
3: I said ribeye, Aaron Rye.
0: It's going to stick.
3: It's going to stick.
0: The ribeye.
3: It ain't snowing, but God, it's sticking.
2: Oh, my goodness. I never knew this cheese could come from this.
0: All right, Aaron Rye is the pick there. All right, Alex, you've got the last selection of this round. You have Ben Griffin, Justin Thomas, and Robert McIntyre to choose from.
4: I'm going to go with the Scott Robert McIntyre, the lefty.
0: All right. You know why? Okay, here's what I'm worried about, and I'll get your reaction to this, Alex. Robert McIntyre seemed to, like, throw a fit in that last tournament. He was more bothered by the pin placement, as you mentioned, and everything else, I think more so than any other golfer. And if this is going to be as frustrating a day in terms of conditions, a weekend in terms of conditions, do you think he has the composure, two majors in a row, to deal with that much tumult?
4: Well, I mean, I'm hoping he learned something from the first go round.
0: Okay. All right. Fair enough.
4: But I feel like he'll play well in the wind. It's kind of the Scottish style golf course, kind of Scottish link style with wind, and he kind of grew up in that. So I'm hoping that translates.
0: All right, Robert McIntyre, the selection from our picker Alex Dunlop from P&W Golf Academy. All right, last round, and this is where you get to choose from anybody else in the tournament that wasn't in our first three groups. So the world is your oyster at this point. I've got the first selection. Ashley wanted this. I'm trying to figure out why, because I love nothing more than to steal her selection. I don't know if anybody's really popping for me on this. So I'm just going to take a guy that seems to be in the running lately in every one of these tournaments, even though he has, as far as I can tell, and I don't have an expert eye, like one of the uglier games out there. So I'm going to take the guy that Ashley calls the angry dwarf. Give me Tyrrell Hatton.
2: See, that's who I'm thinking isn't going to be able to maintain composure when this course is unplayable.
0: Yeah, you might be right. You might be right about that. So I take Tyrrell Hatton. I'm going to stick with it. Already wrote it down in pen and everything.
2: And to be fair, I do call him the angry elf.
0: Angry elf?
2: Yes, the angry elf.
0: Sorry. All right, kid, you are up next.
3: Give me Wyndham Clark.
0: Wyndham Clark. Okay. Wyndham Clark. It's been a while since I've talked about the hotel. And then Alex is up next. Who do you like, Alex, from the rest of the field? I wish Derek Berg was in this tournament.
2: I know.
0: So you took him last time.
4: I would have picked him for sure.
2: I took him last time. It was awesome.
4: How about we go with... I'm feeling Adam Scott making some history this week.
0: I think had to do that. When you tell me he's got the prettiest swing out there, you had to come back and take Adam Scott later on in the draft. That is so on brand for Alex Dunlop. Is it not?
2: So on brand.
0: It's so on brand. All right, Ashley, you've got the last selection. Who do you want from the rest of the field?
2: I am going to take
0: since Kurt he hated my hat.
2: Kitayama.
0: Does trust Brady a little bit.
2: Yep.
0: Kurt Kitayama is the selection. He's liked him two tournaments in a row.
2: Yep.
0: By the way, but Kurt Kitayama is it. All right, so there you go. Our foursomes have been chosen. Kid's got Scottie Scheffler, Colin Morikawa, Aaron Rye, Wyndham Clark, Alex with Rory McIlroy, Xander Soufflé, Robert McIntyre, and Adam Scott. Ashley's going with Matt Fitzpatrick, Chris Goddard, Ludwig Oberg, and Kurt Kitayama.
2: So sophisticated.
0: I'm trying to be a professional in front of Alex. And then my team is Russell Henley, John Rahm, Siwoo Kim, and Tyrrell Hatton. That's my selection. Well, Alex, thank you very much. Before we let you go, who's got the worst foursome? Because I know you'll pick your own foursome as the best. Who's got the worst foursome?
4: I'm going to go with you, Chuck. I don't like it.
0: Okay, that's fair. That's fair.
3: Chuck was not expecting
2: that. I like that.
0: I don't mind that at all.
2: I like that it was just matter of fact.
0: I like it. I like the honesty.
3: And
0: like
3: if Chuck wins, I'm never doing a green jacket draft again.
0: Oh, if Chuck wins, he's going to...
4: I will hear it. I will hear it if Chuck wins.
0: Oh,
2: that's
0: man.
2: Fair.
0: I'm going to drive up to the P&W Golf Academy.
2: You can
0: and
2: go.
0: Just,
2: there's one two doors down.
0: Yeah.
2: Four doors down.
0: I'm just going to wag my stuff right inside the window.
3: Bring a wheelbarrow for that stuff.
0: Who knows talent now, Dunlop? That's what's going to happen. Well, it was a pleasure. Thank you, Alex, for your insight. We appreciate it. Thanks for all your support here at the station with the Major Golf Challenge. And say hello to Derek Berg for us, all right?
4: Will do. Thanks for including me. It was a lot of fun.
0: All right, good. All right, there he is, Alex Dunlop from P&W Golf Academy. I hope that after that nasty comment of his that Robert McIntyre craps the bed. I really do.
2: Bobby Mack?
0: Yeah, exactly. All right. Who can play that game, Dunlop?
2: Oh, it's on.
0: It's on. All right. Enjoy the U.S. Open. Coming up next on the program, our Seahawks 1 Series recap. If you didn't hear, Walter Jones breaking down Charles Cross yesterday. Oh, my goodness. Did he drop a couple bombs? Sports Radio 93.3 KJRF.
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0: The world is listening. Are you?

0: All right, good morning. It is Chuck and Ashley with you here on this hump day. Very, very, very busy show today. Appreciated Alex Dunlop. Was Alex nervous at all to come on the radio?
1: He didn't say he was. I don't think he was, yeah.
0: Yeah.
1: But it is different, right, if you're not used to doing that.
0: Yeah. Did he apologize for being so hard on my team?
1: No, he laughed.
0: He laughed.
1: We laughed.
0: Oh, is that right?
1: We laughed.
0: He has a good time doing that, making others feel bad about themselves.
1: Yeah, he had a really good time doing that.
0: Huh. Well, okay. All right. Not saying it hurt or anything, just saying I do keep the official score.
1: Yeah, it's true. I should have told him that part.
0: Yeah. Does he know the rules? Everybody always gets caught off by the rules. Like, Fane complained to Blue Streak about, like, well, why am I out of it? Like,
1: yeah.
0: You had half your roster, didn't make the cut.
1: I did not tell him the rules. I should. So I'll write up. I just told him how to draft. I was like, that's really the most important part.
0: I do have an idea, by the way.
1: Oh?
0: That maybe we go 5 rounds in the future and have a bench player that can fill in for another player.
1: Oh, so if you have 2 people that miss the cut, one of them can be filled.
0: Yes.
1: I like that idea. But
0: just a thought.
1: And then we'd still only keep 3 scores?
0: No, you keep 4.
1: Okay. Okay.
0: And 4 out of 5.
1: Yeah.
0: Still, if you have 2 guys miss the cut, you should be out.
1: Yeah, you should.
0: All right. Let's talk some Seahawks 1 series here. We've been doing the Seahawks 1 series all month long. We do it throughout the course of June. It's one breakdown from one of our analysts on one key Seahawks player for one entire interview. And yesterday we had a chance to chat with the Hall of Famer, the great Walter Jones, joined us for our Seahawks 1 Series recap. And he does count as a media member and an analyst because he does the fifth quarter show, as you all know, with Paul over there on King 5.
1: Yep.
0: And he's back again for another year this year. And so Walter joined us yesterday, and we did tight cast him on this one. Usually we let the guy pick who he wants, and we're like, no, we need you to do Charles Cross. Not just because you played left tackle and you know Charles Cross and you can tell us the most about playing left tackle, but also this Myles Garrett thing has become sort of a big deal.
1: Mm-hmm.
0: And so we spent a lot of the time talking about Myles Garrett, actually, and how much different life's going to be for Charles Cross having to block him a couple of times per year. But the part of the conversation that I wanted to highlight was talking about the relationship between Cross and Gray Zabel. Because, of course, Walter Jones had a very similar relationship with Steve Hutchinson. And they became one of the greatest tackle-guard combinations of all time. And obviously, Cross and Zabel are off to a heck of a start in their NFL career. They've already won a Super Bowl together, their first year playing together. But I asked Walter, how much better did you and Hutch get in year 2 compared to year number 1?
2: 10 times better because it was more of the first year. The first year was all about getting to know each other and how we want to play the game, how we want to block defense. And then we got to the next year and that we didn't really have to communicate when we was on the line of scrimmage. We saw the defense and we knew what we was doing. So I didn't have to coach a lot of time with defensive guys. They listen to guys' cadence and listen to their calls and then they can pick those calls up. Because you get mid-season. Everybody got the same kind of combination block, but it's all about how you say them, so we'll know what they're doing. So for me personally, if you can get to the line of scrimmage and you don't have to say a lot of words, now the defense got to try to figure out what you're trying to do.
0: How about that as a thought? I mean, I'm sure it's exaggerative. When I tried to recap it later in yesterday's show, I think I started with 1 million. And then I went, or did he say 100 times better? And then Ashley's like, no, 10.
1: 10. Like, 10 times.
0: Pretty big gap between 1 million and 10. But also, I doubt they got 10 times better, Jones and Hutchinson, when they played together. But even if they just got 2 times better, even if they just got better, I mean, that alone, boy, that really puts things into perspective, does it not? Considering how good Cross and Zabel, I mean, that was the

0: In 11 years, that's the season, and my covering the Seahawks, that we've complained the least about our left tackle or our left guard, much less the combination of the two. You win a Super Bowl with those two guys. And here is Walter Jones saying, me and that other Hall of Famer, Hutchinson, I mean, we were good right off the bat, but we didn't become great until year number two. I mean, wow. I mean, think about that, because I would imagine that sort of improvement. I mean, we already feel like, hey, that was really good, but I don't know how much we've taken into account how much better they could get together as a pair. So to me, to hear Walter Jones say that and to provide that description of his own relationship with his left guard in his NFL career, man, that speaks volumes.
1: Yeah, I hadn't thought about it at all. Just, I mean, you think about individual players improving and working on things and coming back, especially for Gray Zabel, right, to be a rookie going into his second year, and you think, well, yeah, I expect some improvement from him. And you just think about it on the individual level. You don't think about the two of them together and what they could really accomplish. And that's a relief when you hear him say that, especially thinking about going against somebody like Myles Garrett.
0: Yeah, that's exciting. And I do think Gray Zabel has a lot more that he can do to get better, and I think that he will. But the idea of both of them feeding off one another while they're both getting better, while Zabel is taking his next big jump. Because they say usually with rookies, the biggest jump that you take is from year one to year number two.
1: Makes sense.
0: So if he takes that big of a jump, and that's going to end up making Cross even better, even if Cross has hit his ceiling, and maybe he has, maybe he hasn't. But if Zabel gets better, that makes Cross better.
1: Mm-hmm.
0: And that makes the entire offensive line better, which makes the entire offense better, which makes Brian Flores' job easier, which makes Sam Darnold's job easier. So that's exciting to think about that. You haven't seen nothing yet from this combination of Cross and Zabel, and that's coming from Walter Jones.
1: Yeah. Right? I mean, he is the best to ever do it. And So I definitely, you know, he's not one of those people that you're like, I don't know if I trust his opinion.
0: So
1: what's he done?
0: Yeah, that's certainly exciting. We also, by the way, if you want to check out the entire conversation, it was yesterday at 8:00. You can find it at our podcast. But we spent about the first 5-7 minutes of the 15-minute conversation talking about Myles Garrett and blocking Myles Garrett, mm-hmm. what the key to blocking Myles Garrett will be, and what Charles Cross is going to have to do, and how does he stack up. And that was some fascinating stuff as well. So Walter's gotten really good at this media breakdown thing. We appreciate him hopping on with us yesterday. We'll continue the Seahawks 1 series tomorrow. We will continue our show on the other side. One last segment to go. Time for one last thing on Sports Radio 93.3 KJRF.
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0: right, final segment of today's radio program, which means we've got time for one more thing. One last thing, as a matter of fact, here on the radio program before we shut it down and hand things over to Greg Bell and Christopher Kidd. How about that, Christopher Kidd? Where'd that character come from?
1: Yeah, all of a sudden he's just got snarky, cheesy comments.
0: Oh, ribeye.
1: Yeah.
0: Coming at us with a ribeye drop.
1: Ribeye air and rye. Who knew? Didn't know he had it in him.
0: Yeah, I didn't. All right, what do you got for one last thing here today?
1: I just wanted to give a shout out to the DOT because they, anytime it's really busy around town, like if there's a lot of construction or a lot of events or, you know, road work, whatever is going on, they will draw a paint map, you know, Microsoft Paint. And I used to do this in college with my friend to make her laugh. Like, I draw pictures on Microsoft Paint all the time. And they have kept it alive. And so they did a map for all the World Cup visitors. Like, hey, here's how you should get acquainted with our state, is what it says. And it's like out. So it's like ocean, explodey mountains, non-explodey mountains. And then it, like, below Washington, it's not Canada. And then Canada. And you've got over on eastern Washington, it's hot. Anyway, the picture is hilarious.
0: Okay.
1: Perfectly explains our state, I think. I retweeted it on X. Worth a look and a laugh. It'll give you a laugh. And they do that all the time, and it's very creative, and it makes me laugh.
0: All right, where is it?
1: On X. It's at WSDOT. Or just go to my page. I retweeted.
0: Just go into your page.
1: Yeah, I was going to say, theirs is a lot. You'd have to scroll through a lot more. And then it shows like all the things that you can see in eastern Washington. Grapes, onions, pretty wheat hills, cool rocks.
0: Oh, I see.
1: Apples, cherries, maybe Sasquatch. Yeah, very funny.
0: It's actually a really good guide.
1: I know.
0: Actually, I kind of want to just print it out and put it in my pocket.
1: That's what I'm saying. Like, it's an actual, like, very accurate description.
0: Is that really where the Sasquatch are?
1: I believe so. I mean, I think DOT would know better than anyone. Cinematic fairy moments and Puget Sound labeled not an ocean.
0: Okay. Well, it's time to go see some Sasquatch, I think, now that you've pinpointed them for me.
1: Yep, exactly. Now you know where to go.
0: What do you mean vampire and moss? What is that?
1: Forks. That's where all of a sudden
0: Twilight.
1: Twilight. That's where that was from.
0: See, I've never been up there.
1: I haven't either. Actually, time ago when I was a kid, before Twilight. And now I just haven't gone out of principle, I guess.
0: Non-explodey mountains.
1: Yeah, that's the best part.
0: Yeah, that's good. Oh, okay. Well, I knew the onions. I've gone down for the onions.
1: Yeah, see? Again, great guide.
0: It's actually pretty good.
1: You've got the explodey mountains, the non-explodey mountains. Surprise, more mountains.
0: Uh-huh. Yeah. Whales.
1: I like that the label at the border for the border into Canada. Busy, eh?
0: That's another helpful thing.
1: That's it.
0: All right, yeah, I'm with you.
1: Yeah.
0: That's good. That's fun.
1: They do
0: just
1: it quite
0: print
1: frequently.
0: Me out a copy, and I'll just carry it around in my wallet.
1: Okay, perfect. I'll get you your map.
0: Don't really have a wallet.
1: Nope, but you can put it in your pocket.
0: All right. I do want to let you know that, of course, Tulalip Resort Casino could be your destination for watching a little soccer here on Friday. Maybe you want to be a part of it. I think we're going to be a part of it as a station down there. And the heart of it all on Friday, starting at noon, and then rolls over into the Mariners baseball game. But perhaps you'd like to make your way to Tulalip Resort Casino, avoid all the traffic, and perhaps take it in at a sports book with restaurants surrounding you. I think it'd be a pretty good time.
1: Sounds great.
0: Also, they have their summer concert series, which they're getting ready to explode with in 2026. And so you got the Black Crowes coming on Sunday, August 30th, Anthony Hamilton on September 10th, George Thorogood and the Destroyers on August 6th. 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So there you have that. Probably shouldn't do this right now, since we just talked about our favorite casino. But I do want to say that, hey, we are glad to have the Emerald Queen Casino back on our radio station as well. And so they're back sponsoring a few of our things, and they're brand new to us. And I missed it a little bit earlier in the show. But obviously, we're glad to have Emerald Queen Casino back in our family as well. And so
1: we missed you.
0: Yeah. Welcome back. Emerald Queen Casino, always entertaining. So now, man, you know, just dipping into that casino money.
1: I mean, they got a lot of it.
0: Yeah, that's exactly right. So we appreciate that. I just wanted to kind of make sure that we checked both of those boxes before we closed out here today. And so, still kind of waiting word today on what the Mariners are going to do. Obviously, zero excuse for starting a game tonight with one bench player. I don't know if Adam has updated what's going on over there yet. Probably should look at that since I'm bringing it up. They've got all day. I think the idea behind Connor Joe being called up, that's going to happen here today. He was in Salt Lake City last night. So maybe they got caught off guard. Maybe they got caught flat-footed. Maybe they didn't realize how dire it was until too late. But no excuse now. You've had 24 hours to make sure that that bench is good to go. But a good win last night. And I would just say, in our last minute, I didn't really get much of a chance to talk about the piggyback situation. So they are going to now use it three more times, at least, it sounds like, barring anything unforeseen. And all six guys have signed up for this. They've all raised their hand and said the fairest way to do it is that we all give it a shot.
1: I think that's good.
0: Well, I will say this. I don't know if that's good. I think there is some legitimacy to some of the arguments of, like, just make a decision. Either go with your five-man and tell somebody that he's in the bullpen now, or choose your piggyback guys. Okay, I think it's such a strange thing. We've never seen it before. I realize there are arguments against it, but let's be fair with our arguments. And the truth of the matter is, this has turned out to be a pretty good thing for the team. Mm-hmm. We got success out of the piggyback. We had one game that was blown because our offense couldn't score runs and because I think they went to Andres Munoz too late and he did a bad job inheriting the traffic.
1: Yes.
0: But Castillo and Miller were fantastic in all three of the piggyback outings. And Dan was also able, for the most part, to rest his bullpen every 5 days, which Dan is really struggling on how to use his bullpen.
1: Mm-hmm.
0: So a day without having to think about it or having to burn somebody could be very beneficial. No other team's going to have the ability to do this. This could actually be a very beneficial thing to it. So I think it's a creative idea. We don't know if it's a great idea. It's such a short sample size. We don't know long term if this is going to be the right decision at this point in the year. But I think it's creative. It's certainly better than that six-man rotation disaster that we went through that Dan could not manage his bullpen through. So I say I'm glad that it's back. Bring it back.
1: Yes.
0: And I will, last thing that I'll say about it, for everybody that complained, well, you didn't even communicate with Castillo and Miller. Well, now they've communicated with all six guys.
1: Yeah, they got that all fixed.
0: And they've asked them, how do you want to do it? And they all raised their hand and said, let's all do it once. Maybe it'll benefit us all to do this one time.
1: I was going
0: to
1: say, maybe they saw the benefits.
0: So you're angry with them if they consult. You're angry with them if they don't consult. They really can't win in this situation. I'm just a result-oriented host. And you have built up biases against this thing and are angry about it because this is what they're going toward. I wasn't convinced it was going to be a workable idea, but I can at least acknowledge three times trying it, it was effective. It worked. And I think it could work again. So I'm all for it. I'm glad the piggyback is back.
1: Me too.
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10: 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Happy Wednesday. 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
18: Soft line drive, center field, and it falls for a hit. Robles scores. Right behind him is Emerson, and he is in there. Wow.
10: Wow, I was right. Rich Waltz, not Aaron Goldschmidt. Rich Waltz filling in for Aaron Goldschmidt, taking a day off on Mariners TV. Rich Waltz, a friend, longtime friend of the Pacific Northwest, former Mariners television broadcaster, back in the booth. And it was his first game back for Cal Raleigh. 33 days on the injured list. That two-run single broke a 1-1 tie in the bottom of the seventh. Also made Logan Gilbert a deserved winning starting pitcher. Gilbert, two hits and a run allowed and 10 strikeouts over seven innings. That was it. Bizardo pitched the scoreless eighth. Andres Munoz shook off the back tightness he had Sunday. Got a day off, then got his 11th save and 16 chances with a scoreless one-hit night. Mariners 3, Orioles 1. A's lost to the Pirates, so the Mariners leads back up to a game and a half atop the AL West. Game 2 of the Mariners-Orioles series tonight. 6:40 at the yard. I'm going to be down there. George Kirby starts for the M's. Hey, Lionel Messi still got it, too.
25: Ahí va Messi. Prefiere con Nico por aquí. González para Messi. Messi, Messi, Messi. Goal!

Is there anything better than the legend Andres Contor? Telemundo, a legend calling a legend. That was Messi, the Lionel Messi's third goal, hat trick last night in Kansas City to lead his Argentinian team to a 3-0 win over Algeria. First career world hat trick at age 38 for the legend Messi, now tied for the most World Cup goals all time with Germany's Miroslav Klose at 16. Increíble. Kylian Mbappe, two goals in the second half of the World Cup, co-favorite France's 3-1 win over Senegal. That game was scoreless at halftime in the Meadowlands in New Jersey. Erling Haaland had two goals for Norway in a 4-1 win over Iraq in Foxborough, Mass. Late last night in Santa Clara, Austria, pulled away late for a 3-1 win over Jordan. The headliner today in the World Cup, England-Croatia outside Dallas, 1 p.m. our time. U.S.-Paraguay combined for 27.5 million television viewers on Fox and Telemundo, the most watched football-soccer match ever broadcast in this country. The next match on Saturday, U.S.-Australia could be even bigger. Friday on a Juneteenth holiday, the U.S. team hosting Australia for control of the group. Noon start. Tickets that were $1,100 a piece to get into Lumen Field, by the way, are now $2,500. Chris is shaking his head. That's per ticket. U.S. teams flying from the training base in Irvine to Seattle tonight. They're training at Husky Stadium at UW tomorrow morning. Christian Pulisic, the Americans' best player, stiffness in his calf, didn't participate fully in U.S. practice in California yesterday for the second straight day. He's doing strength exercises in the weight room, trying to practice maybe by the end of the week. The American players, anyway, are saying they think Pulisic's going to play Friday here in Seattle. The WNBA this morning, fresh off a new collective bargaining agreement that massively increases players' salaries, is going from 44 regular season games to 50 next year. That's with six new expansion teams coming in, plus a new media rights deal in the WNBA worth $2.2 billion. The league has the option to go to 52 games beginning in 2029. That's the WNBA. The NBA, Knicks and Spurs, that was the most watched NBA final since 1998, averaged 20.6 million viewers per game, or 7 million viewers than watched the U.S. and Paraguay. On Friday, now here we are with a Wednesday show.

0: Good morning. 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Good morning, Chris.
1: Good morning, Greg Bell. Happy hump day. I'm guessing you did not have any tacos yesterday.
0: No tacos.
1: No tacos. Okay, neither did I. I did have two glizzies at the Mariners game. I had the Mariner dog, and then I had some tiny dog, and it was, you know, I was full by then.
0: I wasn't at the yard last night.
1: It was
0: night.
1: Cool, man. Got a little fireworks.
0: What?
1: Little fireworks. Just a little.
0: When did they do fireworks? During the game? For
1: during the game. I think, I forget what inning it was, but it scared the gentleman next to me. He's like, oh, and she startled him. But yeah, they did a little fireworks, seeing Cal get his base hit. Which just...
0: Is that when they did the fireworks? When Raleigh hit that hit?
1: I'm not going to say that. I do not remember.
0: Because they didn't have a home run last night, so usually they let off some fireworks after
1: a home
0: run.
1: Yeah, I forgot what point. Someone on the text line that was at the game probably remembers when they did it. But yeah, it was a... I know it was on a Tuesday, so it wasn't like every seat filled, but it was a good environment.
0: 27,396, by the way.
1: It was warm. It was nice out. Good game. Could have been better, but I enjoyed it. It was fun.
0: Was that your first game this year?
1: Yeah.
0: Nice.
1: Yeah, I went with the wife, and we were in the home run area, so we were like, ooh, if they smack, well, you know.
0: To left or right?
1: To the left.
0: Left field?
1: Yep.
0: Under Edgar's Cantina?
1: Section 109.
0: Oh, okay.
1: So, yeah, it was nice.
0: Nice.
1: This gentleman next was, I was standing up, had his glove ready. And he was like, come on, I'm ready. No homers, but
0: did you get there early enough in batting practice to snag some, or you have to go pretty early? You have to go.
1: We had to go pretty early, but we didn't get there early enough. We got there right at 6:40.
0: So Chris saw Kyle Raleigh and J.P. Crawford back. Chris, you saw the first ever career start at third base.
1: Immediate impact for Kyle. Look at that.
0: Boom. Snap your fingers. We'll talk about how that old inning unfolded. They did something that you're not allowed to do by the analytics. You can't do it anymore. What are they doing?
1: Did they try the B word?
0: They did the B word,
1: what?
0: And it worked.
1: That was. I'm not going to lie. When they attempted it,
0: like, what?
1: Foul, I was like, wait a second. They're trying to bunt here? Am I missing something? This team is never known to do that.
0: There's only a couple dudes that Dan Wilson will even try or trust with, and Miles Mastroboni is one of those dudes just recently back up from Tacoma, and that's why he had him do it. We'll talk about how that set up the inning. Mariners piggyback is staying and growing. We'll explain that. Encouraging signs last night.
1: Piggyback. Yeah. Shout out to Fane. I like that, Fane. Keep it going. Piggyback.
0: Yeah, it's not going anywhere. So that's not the last time we're going to hear that.
1: Piggyback. Softy said, I'm going to punch you in the face if you say that again, Fane, and I might be serious.
0: I don't think Dave Softy Mahler, for all his bluster, would ever punch somebody in the mouth. I don't think he would.
1: I don't think we should try to test
0: him. At his heart, he is such a good guy that I don't think he would do that.
1: I don't know, man. Piss me off.
0: He met me at 8 in the morning on Saturday at a park and ride in Kent to drop
1: give
0: off
1: you the equipment.
0: Mobile equipment so I could do the show at Jimmy's.
1: Hey, old pal. Have a great show.
0: He was on his way to a golf outing. He was dressed in really sharp golf attire.
1: You have shades?
0: Yes.
1: On top of his cap?
0: Yes. Yes, he did. But it was a bright, sunny day. It was a bright, warm, sunny day. But anyway, he's got a heart of gold. I don't think he'd punch Dick Fane in the mouth. Do you?
1: I'm not. I don't know. Softy, you rub him the wrong way, man. It might go south for you.
0: You think it snaps in a hurry?
1: Yeah, like it's Softy here, man. Yes, he's a gentle giant. Like, he's not tall, but the point is, you get him going the wrong way, you never know what Softy might do.
0: I don't know if he's capable.
1: I know his name is Softy. It's not Hardo. Hardo Marley, or Mahler, excuse me.
0: Hardo
1: Mahler from 3 to 7 on 93.3 KJRFM.
0: We should try that.
1: No, he's probably going to text me. Hey, kid, F you, bud.
0: Yes, we'll be getting text any moment from Mr. Dave Mahler. Encouraging signs last night from Andres Munoz in the ninth inning. We'll talk about that. If you want to go to one of the five remaining World Cup matches here in Seattle, we'll talk about how they now cost a bit to get into. And there's a new outdoor World Cup watch party opening in Seattle tomorrow. Kind of a cool site and venue. You may have been there before for Bumbershoot. That's a hint. 11 o'clock. I have a keyword for you to enter a chance to win $2,500 in a national 250K USA cash giveaway contest. We do that every day at 11 o'clock. Also at 11 o'clock today, Masvita Mariere of Cascadia Sportsnet and now our Fox 13 World Cup correspondent, let you know. When I tried to get hold of him last night, he said, I'm on my way to the Fox 13 studios to do TV for World Cup. Oh, sorry. We're second.
1: My bad. Yeah, forgive me for reaching out.
0: I told him, tell your driver to drive carefully. He's in the Suburban who's taking you to the hit. 11:30, we'll do your text on Tacoma Dodge text line 49451. Remember, this week we're doing the major challenge, the U.S. Golf Open edition. Chris was on the show at 9 o'clock with Chuck and Buck show, picking your gold green jacket. What do you guys call it? Green jacket.
1: The green
0: draft.
1: Jacket draft. Yes, we gotta get you on for one.
0: Yeah, we should. Nobody wants me.
1: What?
0: What? Well, they don't have it asked. What? Who'd you get?
1: So I had to go with Scotty. Scotty Tuhati. Mm-hmm. I feel like that's the easiest one. Who was my second pick?
0: So you must have the first pick in the whole damn thing.
1: Yes, you are quick to learn, Greg. I definitely got the first overall pick. I'm quick to learn. I went Patrick Cantlay as well. I should have brought my papers in.
0: All right, you already got two good ones right there.
1: Yes. I'm trying to find my
0: third. Tournament favorite, so you're okay.
1: Well, see, that's a problem with Aaron Rye. He was my third selection, and one more. I think I went Brooks Koepka.
0: Not going to lie, I don't know who Aaron Rye is.
1: Well, you know, not too many people do. He's not favored.
0: Is he American?
1: You know, these are questions I should probably have asked the gentleman that was like, I got a text saying.
0: The BMW Golf Challenge guy.
1: I got a text from a friend saying, hey, might want to take this guy. And I said, you know what? When in doubt, trust this source. Sure. So I did so. And then Greg's asking all the important questions. Hey, Chris,
0: where's he from?
1: Yeah. Oh, that's a, you know, with a name important. Like Aaron, I'm going to say Hawaii. So, yeah, a U.S. native.
0: That's a broad brush.
1: His last name is Rai, you know? R-A-I.
0: He must be Hawaiian.
1: He must be, you know? Show your ignorance, Chris. You nailed it. You know what I'm going to do? I'm going to Google Aaron Rye. See how wrong I am.
0: Well, the major golf challenge, while Chris is trying to figure out who he picked.
1: Oh, even better. He's English. Come on.
0: There you go.
1: Couldn't get it any worse.
0: First place of the game?
1: There, you know?
0: All
1: so,
0: right.
1: Yeah.
0: I know. I'm going Scotland. With Aaron. I got you. All right. Ireland, Scotland, whatever. 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It's also brought to you by the Bowling Classic in Gamble Sands. How it works is from now until the tournament starts in Shinnecock Hills in Long Island, New York on Thursday morning, go to 933KJR.com, select a golfer from each of the groups until you predicted the top performer of all nine groupings in the tournament. Lowest score to par wins, total score to par wins. 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You can win PNW Golf Academy 2-hour full game assessment, plus the 2 months membership at the PNW Golf Academy, which got two lessons a month, and a round of four at Gamble Sands. 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You'll hear starting tomorrow morning on our shows, the U.S. Open updates from Westwood One. It's about 6 a.m. or even earlier than that, our time, that thing kicks off back at Shinnecock Hills in New York. And on top of all of that on the show, we're going to celebrate the start of the U.S. Open by trumping really something really cool in local golf. Within the last couple weeks, Roosevelt High School senior Quinn Burwell, and Roosevelt junior Kaysen Church have both qualified for the 78th U.S. Junior Amateur Championships. That's going to be the end of July in Bethlehem, Pennsylvania. The U.S. Junior Amateur, you can only get 264 qualifiers around the world, and two of them are Roosevelt Rough Riders. Man, that's really cool. Quinn Carson and their Roosevelt golf coach, Max Rose, are going to be live here in the studio tomorrow at 11 o'clock to talk about that and the fact that two Rough Rider golfers are representing Roosevelt at the U.S. Junior Amateur next month. I know Coach Max Rose is pretty fired up about that. So I said, hey, why don't you come in and talk about that? He said, well, you want to do it on the phone? I said, no, come on down. You have meet Chris, meet the gang, have you on the air right here in the big table, YouTube and all the cameras. That'll be cool for those guys. Graduation was tonight, actually, for Roosevelt.
1: Oh, wow, okay.
0: It's not a Memorial Stadium because they're renovating
1: it.
0: Yeah,
1: they're destroying it, yep.
0: So I don't know where the Roosevelt High School graduated. My kids graduated from Roosevelt at Memorial Stadium during the pandemic. That was weird. But so the senior anyway, I'm sure Carson Church, the junior, won't be But the senior, Quinn Burwell, he might be a little tired. Because there's a tradition at Roosevelt, as in most high schools, that after the graduation, you go out and have a senior party somewhere and bonfire or whatever they do. So we'll have to...
1: I remember mine. That was fun.
0: It was probably a good time of the day, I'm sure.
1: Got hypnotized.
0: Did you?
1: I did. It was cool.
0: Do you remember that?
1: I do.
0: They must not have done a good job hypnotizing you if you remember it.
1: I remember the countdown.
0: Oh.
1: I remember him going in 3, 2, 1.
0: And then what did you do?
1: I fell asleep. And everyone was like, oh, I could hear everyone, but I wasn't conscious. Like, I wasn't there. It felt like it was really weird. I could hear, but I wasn't able to, I can't explain it. I just remember 3, 2, 1, and I just heard like, oh, Chris is out. And you could just hear the whispers. And I'm just like, what the heck is going on? It felt like I wasn't in my own body. And then he was like, come back. I came back and I looked. And he was like, oh, Chris, you were out for like 5 minutes. I was like, what? It felt like 30 seconds.
0: So at Roosevelt, at O'Day, they hired a hypnotist.
1: So we went off.
0: The class
1: I forget where. Yeah, our teacher, whoever set it up. We went, I think, to Seattle Art Museum, maybe. I don't remember where we went. But we went off to a bunch of different locations. And we got to this place, and they introduced the gentleman, and I was like, man, you're full of it. And he's like, oh, well, why don't you come on up here?
0: Yeah, the hypnotized
1: and
0: you,
1: yeah,
0: put you out.
1: He got me, and I was just like, oh, this is creepy.
0: You private school kids. You know, most Seattle, the public school high schools in Seattle, to put you out, they just hit you over the head with something. Bottle,
1: well,
0: bat,
1: we paid a lot of money for that not to happen, Greg, so yes. We paid money.
0: Public school kids do it a little differently.
1: Just saying. So with that being said, I was creeped out. I enjoyed it. We were up all night. Didn't get back to the school till like 6 a.m. the following
0: day. That's
1: what
0: I'm talking about tomorrow.
1: Yeah, poor kid.
0: Poor Quinn is going to be smoked.
1: He's going to have energizer drinks throughout the whole interview, trying not to pass out on a question.
0: But he's a world-class golfer, so maybe he'll be good to go. He's probably going to be at the range tomorrow at 6 a.m. after graduation, before he comes in to talk to us. Mariners piggyback is back. It's growing. Now it's going to be all 6 starting pitchers, Chris.
1: This is what we wanted, right?
0: It's not Luis Castillo and Bryce Miller.
1: Correction. It was Chuck Powell who started the piggyback, and then Fain followed up with it, and now I am mimicking it as well. So shout out to Chuck.
0: That's because Chuck's probably been to Applebee's.
1: 1,000%.
0: I would not go to Applebee's.
1: What? You've never? Come on, Applebee's.
0: I've been to Applebee's, but I would
1: not. And you weren't impressed?
0: No.
1: This guy's picky as hell, y'all. Look at this guy, Greg. Yeah.
0: Come
1: Applebee's.
0: On. Applebee's? Especially in Seattle? Of
1: well,
0: all the places
1: you get,
0: can eat?
1: Greg?
0: Some burger, something. I don't remember. I've been there a few times, mostly in Ohio, near where I'm from. I would never go to an Applebee's in Seattle. And I know that makes me sound like a snob, but of all the places you could eat, the local mom and pop, Paseo, for instance, where I'm headed tonight.
1: Rip Greg a new one.
0: No. Okay, rip Greg a new one. Would you go to Applebee's or Paseo on your way into the Mariners game? I'm just saying. I'm going to Paseo tonight on First Avenue South.
1: Hang on. Paseo,
0: walk in.
1: Paseo.
0: Wait a minute. Yeah, yeah, you don't know Paseo?
1: Hang on. My wife.
0: Whoa. You're from Seattle. You went to O'Day. You were born and raised here, and you don't know Paseo?
1: Hey, listen here, bud.
0: Oh, my God. Gosh,
1: I know of it.
0: How about that on 49451? This Chuck has been here for 20, 30, 4, 5 years, and you don't know Paseo?
1: I know. It took a second to register.
0: Oh, you've never had it?
1: I believe I've had it once.
0: Oh! You've never had it.
1: I took a bite last night, and I said, damn, babe, I see why you got this chicken sandwich. It is amazing, and I am going back.
0: Wait, last night was your first Paseo?
1: I took a bite of hers.
0: You buried the lead, dude. It wasn't that you went to the Mariners game. You went to Paseo for the first time.
1: I have to remember. It might have been the second, but nonetheless.
0: Oh my gosh, you've been, how old are you, 35?
1: 33.
0: 33 years, and you've only been to Paseo twice.
1: Hey.
0: 49451, that.
1: I'm turning my mic off for the rest of the day after that one. It might get ugly for your boy.
0: That might be the best restaurant, best sandwich shop in America. It's fantastic. No matter what you get. The fish, the chicken, the Cuban press, the Paseo press. Ugh. I'm going there tonight. I might just go at like 1 o'clock and just sit there all day until the game. The great thing, the Mariners let you bring that in, if only you have it in a clear bag. And we do it all the time when we go to Mariner games. And the people sitting next to us go, where did you get that? What section is that stand behind? Oh, that's outside the stadium, about 5 blocks down. I can't believe you've been here 33. I was about to talk about piggyback, and I can't. Now I got to go to break because of the Paseo interruption. That's amazing. Wow. All right, we got detoured because I can't believe that just came up. Up next, we'll talk about the piggyback and the Paseo. Wow. Come on, man. If you've been in Seattle more than a day on the text line 49451, please tell me that you have gone to Paseo and more than once. It's amazing. It's an institution. Un Bien is out on the Shosho Bay along by Golden Gardens. That's an option, too. It's very similar. There's a whole family squabble and the recipe's stealing and they close briefly. I won't get into that. But Un Bien is a cousin of it. It's out on Shosho Bay. Have you been out there?
1: Probably not.
0: It's a pink and green place on the right-hand side as you're driving north toward
1: See, I'd be Golden getting so Club. Much game. I've probably been there and don't remember.
0: What do you mean you get so much game?
1: You're putting me on, Greg.
0: I guess so.
1: So with that being
0: said. So you're saying you just rolled up to Golden Gardens nightly when you were growing up.
1: Probably. You know, I was the same person that thought I didn't get a specific sandwich. My mom texted me talking about, child, I've given you plenty of those sandwiches. I'm like, really?
0: Your mom just texted?
1: No. This was a different scenario. I had Boar's Head sandwiches, and I thought I never had one before. And I was so excited.
0: Boar's Head and then Paseo.
1: And then my mom was
0: not even in the same league right
1: probably
0: now.
1: Not. But the long story short was I've had Boar's Head and I didn't even know it.
0: Oh, man, that's pretty good. Anyway, let's go talk about the Mariners and their piggyback and their injuries and how they're backfilling. How a Class A outfielder batting 190 got promoted to the show yesterday. We'll talk about why that happened. That's all coming up next. Masvita Marie, he's the Cascadia Sportsnet soccer guy, now Fox 13 Seattle Big Shot TV guy. He's going to join us again like he did Monday from Jimmy's on First. All that coming up on 93.3 KJRFM. I want my baby back, baby back.

0: give it back.
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0: starting pitchers now are going to rotate through having one piggyback outing from now through the All-Star break in the middle of next month. General manager Justin Hollander said that before Monday night's game against the Orioles. He said starters Logan Gilbert. It was funny that he mentioned this, Chris. He said that starters Logan Gilbert, George Kirby, Brian Wu, Emerson Hancock, Bryce Miller, and Luis Castillo all met with manager Dan Wilson and pitching coaches Pete Woodworth and Trent Blank before the game Sunday in Washington. I found that peculiar and conspicuous that he said that, Hollander, because of how poorly they communicated this last month when they started it between Miller and Castillo, and Castillo's throwing stuff in the dugout in Sacramento because he got taken out after four scoreless innings. Miller saying after the game, I don't know what we're doing. Nobody told me. I don't like it. They're trying to fix that. So maybe at least they're off to a start that's better than the last time. They're at least telling people what's going to happen before they do it. So now everyone's going to get their routines changed. And again, to me, I think what they're doing here, Chris, is they're trying to keep Castillo marketable for trading him in July. And they can't do that if they banish him to the bullpen. So let's just keep him starting and move it around and share the load with everybody.
1: Absolutely. You talked about that. As soon as piggyback started, you initiated the fact that, yeah, this is a sign that they want to keep him active, keep him going, and hope they can find a trade partner to bring someone else or a bat in, whatever the case may be, whatever their need is that they see fit. He'll be a part of that deal. And yeah, that is definitely the way it's looking, especially with how the season has been going. So I guess now it's only a matter of time before they try to strike a deal and move on.
0: But of course, the fact is that Castillo has gotten better doing this. His piggyback outings were better than his 2 months of regular outings. And that's one of the reasons they're encouraged to keep doing it. And now Bryce Miller, since he's come off the IL and made his season debut, he's their best starting pitcher. By far, like Logan Gilbert last night looked the best he's looked all year. Chris saw him 2 hits, 1 run, and 10 strikeouts in 7 innings. But Tacoma Dodge sex line 49451, if you can break yourself away from the Paseo Un Bien Applebee's discussion, are you in favor of this roving piggyback across the entire rotation, or do you think this is a bad idea? Would you go for this? And it's coming. It's happening. But what do you think? Is this a bad idea? Good idea? 49451. We'll read it back at 10:11:30. The Mariners got Raleigh and J.P. Crawford back from the injured list last night. Crawford made his first start at third base because they're keeping 20-year-old Cole Emerson at short for good, it seems. Remember the $90-plus million contract they gave him while he was still in AAA? Well, it seems like the Cole Emerson shortstop era has begun. This is the last year, of course, of J.P. Crawford's deal. He's been working out a lot at third base. Gary Hill Jr. told us increasingly on the road trip he was working out at third base, and Gary Hill yesterday told us, Chris, he thinks this was the time it was going to happen, and it did. So now Crawford's at third. Well, what about Brendan Donovan? Well, Justin Hollander, the GM, said yesterday that he's remaining at the spring training complex in Peoria, Arizona. He had been there all month, and now yesterday he came back to Seattle to take ground balls in early infield practice. The GM said Donovan's going to begin running this week. It sounds like it's a 7 to 10 day running program, according to Adam Jude's story in the Seattle Times. Then Donovan would go out on a minor league rehab assignment. That sounds like it's not till at least after the All-Star break that Donovan will come back. He's played in 25 of the first 74 games of this season. But now Randy Arozarena's on the injured list. Yesterday we talked with Gary Hill Jr. about the fact that a hamstring injury, you don't want to mess around with that, and only in June, why have him play through it? Why not shut him down? And they did. They put him on the 10-day IL yesterday. Plus Josh Naylor was out last night, the bruised wrist after getting hit in the hand. Luke Raley missed a game last night with a tight back. It all made for Miles Mastroboni being the first baseman because Patrick Wisdom had been sent back down to Tacoma before the game with the addition of Raleigh and Crawford to the roster. Then, right, it was after that that they put Randy Arozarena on the IL because MRI results showed more inflammation than they originally thought. So an hour before the game, they said, oh, you know what, we're going to put Arozarena on the IL too. It made for an interesting call-up to backfill last night for the Orioles win because the AAA Tacoma Rainiers were in Salt Lake City. And when the team put Arozarena on the IR, I call it IR because that's what football calls it, less than an hour before the first pitch, the Mariners got the minor league outfit who was closest to Seattle. They reached out to Everett, and that's why they promoted 190 hitting outfielder Curtis Washington.

0: Jr. People covering MLB outside Seattle call it the most surprising call-up of the Major League season to go from high A Everett to the majors while batting 190, but they didn't understand what was going on there because they couldn't get a guy from Salt Lake where the Rainiers AAA team was, and they couldn't get anyone from AA Arkansas in time to fill up a roster spot. So they had Washington drive down I-5 from Everett. Can you imagine being Curtis Washington Jr. last night, Chris? You're hitting 190 in high A Everett, getting ready to play a game for the Everett Aqua Sox, and the Mariners call you and say, get down to the Major League Park, you're going to be in a Mariners uniform. You got to be like, wait a minute, I'm batting 190. You sure you got the right guy?
1: Man, you would, yeah, a scratch of the head, a response of like, is this a mistake?
0: This is a bad joke.
1: Yeah, like, I'm not following right now, but yeah. So congrats, that's huge. And the Mariners are just, they need a spark, right? And obviously having Kyle back, bringing some of your stars back is great, but it's also going to be important for other guys to also step up. And this is opportunity for these other guys. I know Ryan Bliss, he has opportunity, and for whatever reason, the Mariners are like, yeah, we'll move on from that, which is kind of unfair, but here's another opportunity for a young guy.
0: Exactly. But Washington, I hope he had a good meal yesterday. I hope he's stocked up. He got the per diem, the Major League per diem, because he's going back to Everett tonight. Connor Joe was held out of the Rainiers lineup in Salt Lake City last night. So that's an indication who has Major League veteran experience, including this season with the Mariners. He plays multiple positions in the outfield and at first base. It looks like Connor Joe will be back, probably activated in time tonight once he lands from Salt Lake City, which he probably has by now. And that means Connor Washington drives his car back up I-5 to Everett. Can you imagine his teammates at Everett tonight? Dude, what was that like? You got to be in the show for a day, man. You got Cal Raleigh. And what was that like, man? What was the food like? Hell yeah. But hopefully they put him up in a nice hotel, like the Four Seasons or something, for the night before they trucked him back to Everett. So General Manager Justin Hollander said this about the team injuries, told Adam Jude in the Seattle Times today, quote, I've never really quite seen anything like this on the position player side. Every day feels like a little bit of a juggling act. We're doing our best to weather it. And he thinks by the end of the week, they will have weathered the storm and they'll be closer back to full speed, he said. All this, and they're still in first place, Chris.
1: This is, again, I think this is the most complete roster in the AL. They're just not playing up to the level that they should be. I think once they do so, they're going to run away.
0: I think it's, yes, I agree.
1: And
0: if they get full health and just play,
1: they'll run away with it, and it won't be up for debate. They will be the number one team. And then it's obviously,
0: you think they'll be top seed in the American League?
1: I think that's a
0: pop. They got some work to do to catch Tampa.
1: Definitely work to do, but I think that is how talented this team is. It's just about putting it together and hitting that stride.
0: There you go, Chris. That's something to look forward to this
1: summer. Come on now. And then if it burns, everybody will remember this day, Wednesday, June 17th. It's like, Chris, you were so wrong. Great hot take, though.
0: Remember that time you predicted a sweep of the Cubs?
1: You know, we don't have to.
0: That was 2 years ago.
1: How'd that go? Yeah, that worked out really well for me. Thanks.
0: Chris called it. Number one seed for the AL once these guys all get healthy again. Matt Brash, though, he's probably not coming back till the end of August. That's what it sounds like. Mid-August, maybe, for the lat strain he's got. Similar timeline for Cooper Criswell under the IL last week, strained pectoral, and for Carlos Vargas. Somebody on the text line the other day asked about Vargas. He's been out since the end of spring training. He's got a lat strain, too. It looks like all of them are going to be back mid to late August. Justin Hollander yesterday calling it kind of like trade deadline acquisitions and ads that you get those guys back. Matt Brash is a big loss for that bullpen. 49451, how do you feel about this piggyback across the rotation? Interesting to say the least. Major League teams don't do this in the regular season. Up next, if you want to go to any of the 5 remaining World Cup matches here in Seattle, we'll talk ticket prices, how much the latest costs are to get in, including Friday against the US-Australia match at Lumen Field. Masvita Marier, becoming our outside resident expert outside of soccer, outside of Jackson Feltz and Anderson Hurst. He's going to join us at 11 o'clock to talk World Cup. That's coming up on 93.3 KJR FM.
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4: Crews have been working with an accident in Seattle traveling westbound on Lake City Way near 85th. We're still looking at a heavy commute in Seattle on northbound I-5 out of the Michigan Curve to the Convention Center on northbound 405 through Renton. Again, busy from I-90 into downtown Bellevue. Both directors of I-90 have been seeing some slowing as you're approaching 405 and southbound I-5 busy out of Linwood. That's traffic.
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0: Welcome back to the show, Greg Bell Show with Crystal Kid live on 93.3 KJR FM. There's an interesting question on the text line. I alluded to Washington, the outfitter from High A Everett that came up for the day. Someone asked about how much he gets paid for that day. We're going to talk about that at 11:30, the text line. It's interesting. And I'll talk about when I covered ball and how big of a deal it was for AAA players to get called up to the major leagues. That has changed somewhat from what it used to be 25 years ago. But we'll talk about how much Washington made for one day being with the Mariners compared to what he makes an entire season with High A Everett. Speaking of money, there's a lot of it changing hands to try to get into World Cup games in Seattle. I mean, a lot. If you want to go to the Australia-U.S. match at noon at Lumen Field on Friday, the get-in cost on Softee's Vivid Seats is $2,087 each. I checked this morning. That ticket to get in is 30-plus rows up in Section 328 of Lumen Field. That's the upper deck corner on the southeast, southwest waterside corner end zone, upper deck. The site calls it a, quote, good deal at $2,000 a piece. I mean, that's approaching Super Bowl ticket cost. How about the next Wednesday noon match at Lumen Field? Bosnia-Herzegovina and Qatar, $345 to get in. Friday, June 26, 8 p.m. in Seattle, Egypt versus Iran, the only night game of the four group stage matches here in Seattle. That's now $519 to get in. That was $200-some last week. What may have happened is all the Egyptian fans who were at the game Monday against Belgium saw what a great venue, what a great environment, and a great setting it was in Seattle and said, I'm coming back. After Egypt plays their second group game elsewhere, then they come back to Seattle for their third one, and that price is now doubled to $519 for the corner of the upper deck on SeatGeek.com when I looked this morning. Friday morning, though, if you want to do something for free and still be outside and watch the game, Friday morning there's going to be a new option in Seattle. We've talked about the Pier 62 thing. First, let's talk about that real quick. Pier 62, I think, may have learned the Seattle soccer celebration down on the waterfront at Waterford Park and Elliott Bay, right below the Pike Place Market. When I went Friday to try to go see the U.S. match, I got a ticket in the morning online. They're free, but you had to register for them. Or you could register by scanning a QR code at the gate. But the line was like from there down to SeaTac. I mean, it was long. Couple hours to get in. And then they told us they capped the capacity at like 500. So unless everyone was leaving before the match, we weren't getting in. The line wasn't moving. So I went to the front of the line and asked, and they said, well, unless someone leaves, no one's coming in. So we left because even though we had tickets, we couldn't get in. Well, they seem to have changed that because now you have to look when you go to the website for Pier 62 free viewing party, many days it says click here to get on the standby list. So it seems like they have capped the free tickets to match the capacity that probably the fire department makes sure they don't surpass on the pier. There's also that barge. You can go next to it, but that barge is often bought up by a private dude. USA match, the barge that the Ray Foundation benefits, it's $52 to benefit the Ray Foundation, $227 if you want full food and beverage service on the floating barge. This is right next to, I mean, like 10 feet from Pier 62, the other celebration. But now, Friday night, I said, well, I'll just pay the $52 for each, and our family will go in there. And they said, nope, sorry, some private guy bought the whole thing. I'm like, what are you talking about? Why are you going to limit the public and let some private guy? You're going to get the same amount of money if you fill it up with rank-and-file Joes coming in. Well, it's still the same. There are some dates, including Friday, U.S. Australia, that the barge is, quote, not available, which means someone bought it. But now, Friday morning, you can go to Seattle Center. They're going to open the Mural Amphitheater under the Space Needle for an outdoor watch party for the U.S.-Australia World Cup match. It'll be the first time, but it won't be the last, between now and July, end of July, of the when the Cup is over, that you can watch for free at the Mural Amphitheater. You ever been there, Chris, for Bumbershoot? It's the big field right under the Space Needle? It's to...
1: Yes.
0: It's to the west of the Space Needle?
1: Yes.
0: It's a cool spot. It's got a little stage, and they're going to have a big screen in there, and it's got a big, wide... field. So there's going to be an outdoor party. It opens at 10 a.m. on Friday if you want to get there early for the match at noon. And that's an option to the Pier 62, which is already just only wait list for Friday. You can go to the Seattle Soccer Celebration.com website, and it has all kinds of, there's Pacific Place, but that's indoors. There's apparently a four-story screen, but I don't feel like going indoors when it's 75 degrees outside Seattle. We do that 9 months a year here, right? We don't need to do that.
1: Right?
0: Exactly.
2: Absolutely.
0: Up next, we'll talk more World Cup with our man, Masvidas Merieri. He is the Cascadia Sportsnet soccer. He's been a soccer guy since he played for Roosevelt High School. He's a soccer coach here in Seattle. He's been covering the World Cup for Fox 13 in Seattle and Cascadia Sportsnet. 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
4: 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More than 75% of commuters will be involved in a car accident at some point. J.P. Pettergast to Pettergast Law with more.
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17: 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That's another one! Out of nowhere!
16: 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Meanwhile, Team USA continues preparing for its next match in Seattle on Friday against Australia.
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0: Welcome back to the Greg Bell Show with Chris McKidd for the second hour live on 93.3 KJR FM. 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This hour, the word is liberty, as in liberty and justice for all, which I think was the same word this time yesterday at 11 o'clock. So maybe you could put it in now for tomorrow and see how that goes. Liberty, enter it now to 933kjr.com for your chance to win $2,500. The U.S. men's national team's best player, Christian Pulisic, has not practiced the last 2 days. He has a strained calf that he got in the Paraguay game. He left at halftime when they won 4-1 in L.A. on Friday. The U.S. is coming to Seattle tonight from their training base in Irvine, California. They're going to practice at UW tomorrow at Husky Stadium. I'm going to ask Masvita. I don't know if that's Husky Stadium as in the turf field with the football stadium. I doubt it because they're going to be playing on a grass field at Lumen Field. I'm guessing it's at Husky Soccer Stadium right down the block there along Montlake. They're going to practice there tomorrow. They're going to have media availability tomorrow morning as well during our show, where I'm no doubt they'll all be asked about the status of Christian Pulisic. On the Beacon Plumbing Hotline right now, he was with me at Jimmy's on First because he kindly drove me down into the stadium area on Monday morning for the first game between Belgium and Egypt. Masvita Mariere, he is from Cascadia Sportsnet and now Fox 13. Sports in Seattle. Big time TV guy. How you doing?
1: I'm great. Thanks for having me, Greg. And you bought me the biggest French toast I've ever had. It's like half a loaf of bread. So thank you for that.
0: Jimmy's on First has some big breakfast, man. You come early, they give you some stuff. That's for sure. So you're at Sounders today. Sounders availability, their first one since the World Cup break. Is it true that what I heard in the press box the other day, the Sounders played the reserves for the Belgian national team who are training at the Sounders facility? Did that happen?
1: We don't know. I mean, if they did, it was closed. You know what I'm saying? Right. And we'll ask the players today. They're out there now. It's 10:30 B-roll time. 11:30 is when we get media availability. So, you know, we'll pull a couple of the players to the side, you know, then, and we'll hear from that. But Belgium will practice at 4:30 here today because this is their base camp as well.
0: So who's there for the Sounders? Is everyone beside Christian Roldan? And I guess the Mexican national team has a Sounder or two. How many guys are in the World Cup?
1: Let's see. I mean, it's Obed Vargas and then Christian Roldan.
0: That's it, right? Yeah.
1: Yeah, that's it. I mean, in terms of, you know, the International World Cup.
0: So is everybody else practicing today, or they're off for excuse for other reasons?
1: I mean, you would think everybody's practicing, right? Because, yeah, they've had their break, and now it's time to get back to business. So I think everybody should be here. And, you know, Greg, you just never know these things because coaches will give their player, you know, certain players right. Have a nap or something like that.
0: Especially because they don't have a game until July 17th or whatever it is, right?
1: Yeah. It's July 16th against Brian Smetch's favorite team, the Portland Timbers.
0: Cascadia Cup match. Masvita joining us from the Sounders training camp where they have practice availability today. All right, man. I mean, everyone's saying Lionel Messi is washed up at 38. This is his last World Cup. Oh, what's this going to be like? And he just goes off last night, scores in all kinds of ways, a putback, an artistry move on a turn after a pass through lines in the middle of the field, and then a strike from the top of the box that just curled away from the keeper into the side of net. What did you make of the incomparable Lionel Messi last night with the hat trick?
1: I mean, Greg, you know soccer, right? Your kids who are now grown played soccer, right? But the thing about what makes Messi incredible, I think he has three things, right? He has speed, quickness, and he has torque. And when I mean torque, it's that ability when he strikes that ball quickly with speed. And that's what's really, really makes him special. And he's been able to keep his body. I like Ronaldo, right? Cristiano Ronaldo, if you will. But he's been able to maintain his body and keep it in shape. But Messi has, if you ever, y'all watch him play, right? He's got the speed. And then he has what I call those Fred Flintstone steps. You know what I'm saying? That he kind of takes little steps there, but they're deceptive. Because they're actually, he's setting up for that shot, which you do not know. And I would say he's an amazing mathematician because of those three things that he does. That he measures the field, sees it, and calculates it at, you know, it's such a high rate. That's why he's exceptional. And I'm coming around to be the best player that's ever played this game.
2: I don't know that you can get an argument. I mean, Pele, maybe. Maradona, another Argentinian legend.
1: Johan Cruyff.
2: Yeah, I mean, right? The list is not long, but now Messi is tied for the most World Cup goals ever, and he's still got a whole tournament to go, including two more group stage matches. When you see Argentina play and how they press and how they are completely pushing this was Algeria, not the top-flight team in the world, but how they were pushing the opponent up the field in Kansas City last night, just hemming him in. You saw France play for the first time yesterday, a struggle in the first half before pulling away over Senegal in the second half. Do you see Argentina as they were always up there, but are they a finalist candidate and a favorite to win this?
1: I mean, I think it would be an eyebrow raiser if, let's say, they didn't at least get into the final, right? Because, I mean, at least six players are returning, you know, from last year's. They're the defending champion, right? And so they're more experienced. And some are saying this is a better team than last World Cup's team here. So I very much expect them to go far. The experience, and to your point, they know what they're good at and their mission. And you saw that was the difference between France and Argentina yesterday, right? Because France, Didier Deschamps, his message, it took a while for, you know, the France to figure out how we play in and all those things. Then they clicked in. Argentina knew from the get-go. As soon as that whistle blew, they knew how they wanted to attack. And to your point, they wanted to know where they wanted to attack and kind of defensively how they wanted to neutralize the opponent.
2: Just smothered Algeria, especially in the second half. That Rodrigo De Paul for Argentina is really good. And France's supporting cast may not be as deep as Argentina, but, man, they have some really good players on the ball in the midfield that gets the ball to Mbappe to make those runs. They seem to see the game before it happens. Most of yesterday, Mbappe's chances, I watched that match, most of their chances, it was before the pass even appeared that the ball was on its way. What impresses you, not just about Mbappe, but how France plays stylistically?
1: Yeah, I mean, to your point, when they're clicking, they really are, they understand the spacing and movement off the ball. And, I mean, you're looking at Ibrahim Konate, you know, I mean, Liverpool there. And just in terms of, I'd be remiss not to talk about Michael Olise, right? You saw
2: Olise
1: that.
2: Olise was brilliant yesterday. Brilliant. Every time the ball touched his hand, it touched his foot, it was going somewhere to a scoring position. Yeah, he's really good.
1: Because, Greg, as you know, he sees the play before the play before the play, right? And that's what makes an exceptional soccer player, you know, and Ousmane Dembele as well. And, of course, how are you going to count out Desiree Doué? So they've got a lot of players that understand the game, that understand pacing, spacing, and then also how to run off the ball. And I think that's what really, you know, I think we'd all be fine with the France against Argentina, you know, rematch, just because of the type of play, the soccer that you're going to see. They can attack, they can be patient, and yet they're lethal. When they get the opportunities, very few chances are wasted.
2: We're talking World Cup with Masvita Mariere. He's from Cascadia Sportsnet and Fox 13 Sports Television. Pundit as well. You and Nico Marino just cutting it up on Fox 13 lately, I see, on soccer. U.S. team coming tomorrow. I think you're going to be out at Husky Stadium. I assume they're going to practice on the grass in the soccer pitch, right?
1: Oh, absolutely. I mean, you. I can't imagine that players would be like, "Yeah, go right ahead and play in the best setting in college football there on the turf," and then somebody gets turf toe at the. No, that's not happening. Yeah. You know what I mean? They're gonna be on that side grass, and you know, FIFA already came out and looked at it. You know how meticulous right. they are in terms of the field.
2: And when you get there tomorrow, I'm sure the question will be Christian Pulisic's availability. I would think he's going to start with the calf strain in 7 days between games for the U.S. since they beat Paraguay. What does Pulisic do, Masvidal, that makes U.S. go, and why he's their best player, and why can they not replace him? What in particular do you notice about Pulisic's game?
1: His ability to go down down the wing, right? Most players can do that. But now what he's added to his game is he's cutting back inside with speed and pace. And he's not just taking on 1v1. He's now going 1-on-2. And I think that's the elevation of his game and his confidence in some of the moves that he now has. I mean, he gets that. He has the speed, guile, and creativity now. That's something that's hard to replace along with his speed. He always had that. But now when you add that ability to be creative and the eye to see somebody cutting in like Bologna and open up, that's why he's irreplaceable.
2: Masvidal joining us as he did on Monday in person. I'll probably see him in person quite a bit on Friday as well when the U.S. and Argentina play. Excuse me, Argentina. Not yet. Maybe not ever. U.S. and Australia play Friday at noon at Lumen Field. The entire KGR lineup is going to be down there Friday. Chuck and Buck show in the morning from there from Jimmy's on First. I'll be there from 10 a.m. to noon with the match starting at noon. It's going to be a wild scene Friday, Maz. What are you expecting compared to Belgium, Egypt, which wasn't exactly a library, and they were 150 short of capacity? They'll be packed to the gills at Lumen Field on Friday. I mean, the Socceroos brought a lot of folks to Vancouver when they upset Turkey on Saturday night. What kind of scene can you just describe to a sports fan what spectacle that's going to be in the stadium on Friday afternoon?
1: The noise, clapping, sounds in terms of any sound-generated equipment they can get in there. And I think it's going to be loud. Bedlam, USA chants. And it's a moment also for the casual fan to now get on board here. And because of the win the U.S. had, this is an opportunity, right, to – it's nationalism. Nothing's great about the World Cup. It's always about nationalism, embracing your culture. Sure, embracing others as well. But it's just going to be absolutely stars and stripes. And to your point, the Socceroos are not like giving back their tickets that they had. So it's going to be a fun atmosphere. And the two teams played last October, and the U.S. beat them 2-1 to snap the Socceroos' 12-game unbeaten streak. Pulisic got injured in that game, but Haji Wright scored. So, and also Christian Rodan got an assist. So there's a little bit of history. There's been a little bit of banter from the Australian side. So on the pitch, are they ready to go? Which again is going to ignite the crowd. Yeah, it's one of those places, Greg, I think we're all going to pinch ourselves and say, I'm here. I get paid for this. Please.
2: You're a Seattle guy and went to Roosevelt High School, play for him. You're a coach here of middle school soccer in the Seattle public school system. How much pride do you take in Seattle hosting the World Cup and what the world coming here means to the sport and to sports in general?
1: Yeah, I'll do a cheap shout out to my Orca team, but my Orca middle school team, but it is, you know what I mean? Even those kids and every kid you can think of, right, has been talking about the World Cup. And it, just to host such an international event, right, from the cultural perspective, but also just from the game itself. And, you know, we've seen the game evolve here in the United States. We've seen the game evolve here in Seattle, you know, because you got those pickup games that were Green Lake, that were Dahl Field. There was some over there at the Queen Anne Bowl. You know, people say, hey, and behind Shoreline Stadium when when we're about 12, 15, hey, there's a pickup game over there. And, you think you were that and this and that. To see that here now, I think it's just, you know, it's a moment for everybody. I mean, it really is. And some of the cultures who've been around here, this, you know, the small ethnic cultures, and now they're big. It's a wonderful opportunity.
2: Masvita, I will let you go to your day job covering the Sounders and their availability, but I appreciate you joining me, and I can't wait to be with you Friday in what will be a special Seattle sports event, U.S. and Australia. Thanks a lot, sir. Good to talk to you again, my man.
1: Thanks for having me.
2: Masvita Marieri of Cascadia Sportsnet. He's Zimbabwe by heritage, and he was raised here in the Seattle area, as I mentioned, played for Roosevelt High School, has been a soccer official and a basketball official of high acclaim, of top games in the region and in the state, and he's also a coach. He goes to Orchard Middle School and the south side of the city, and yeah, he gives back. Community Center in Rainier Valley, he gives back. He's a good dude, and he's now on Fox 13 television in Seattle during the World Cup, along with Nico Moreno, who we hope to have on the show during the World Cup as well. U.S.-Australia at noon on Friday. Much more than just the soccer. The actual event is going to be off the hook. Exciting. And we mentioned that the Belgian national team, the players who did not play in the Egypt game, they're training. All of Belgium's national team is training down at the Sounders facility. And the other day, they scrimmaged. I think it was yesterday. And a couple of you texted in. Ian Furness texted me as well, saying that Brian Smetzer mentioned on the Softy and Dick show yesterday when they had him on that, yes, they did scrimmage. They did score first on Belgium, the Sounders did, and then they lost 2-1. And it was some of the guys who did sub in late, but mostly the second team for Belgium that the Sounders played. And Christian Roldan was not there, but Vargas was not there. Vargas is playing with the Mexican national team, as Masvita had mentioned. But, yeah, they're co-tenants right now. This is the first practice today the Sounders have had since the World Cup break about 3 weeks ago. And they don't play until, as you heard Masvita say, July 16th. So I'm sure that a couple guys got passes or they're nursing injuries, and it wasn't the full Sounders get up against the Belgian national team's reserves yesterday down in Renton. Belgium won 2-1 in that practice scrimmage that was closed to the media otherwise, but Brian Spencer mentioning that, thanks to Ian and those on the text line. Chris, I can't get you to convince to come down there Friday.
3: I'm trying to think what I got going.
2: You
3: got to
2: wash dishes.
3: No,
2: you got to watch paint dry.
3: No. I believe I am going to go running because I'm about to sign up for a Independence Day 5K in Tacoma. And I'm trying to get under 22 minutes. I ran 23:02, so now I'm trying to cut a minute off, and that's going to be a B word. But you got to challenge yourself. So I'm trying to do that. So I might go running Friday in my neighborhood to see if I can. I got hills and crap, so I understand there's a little difference there, but I got to see if I can come in at least 22 mark with hills, because then that probably leads to a flat surface. You should be at around maybe 21:40.
2: The 5K in Tacoma's flat?
3: Yeah, it's there's
2: no
3: hills.
2: Ruston Way?
3: Yeah, there's no hills. It's okay. It's perfect for running.
2: There are some races in Tacoma.
3: Yes,
2: I did Sound and Narrows, and they've some hills in
3: Sound
2: and Narrows.
3: Yeah, that sucks. It's like, damn. Well, I would have done better if there was no hills.
2: Yeah, well,
3: so
2: that's true.
3: I'm training on hills, and it sucks, but I try to think, okay, if I can do this on a hill, give me a flat surface, I should have the stamina and strength to continue on and be at a better time than I was for my first 5K.
2: So you're graduating from Seward Park because there's no.
3: No, I still run Seward.
2: Oh, okay.
3: I still run Seward, but on every Tuesday I run my neighborhood, and it sucks because there's hills. But Seward is just a little better just because there's no hill and it's a better view and I love it. So selfishly.
2: I can't blame you for that.
3: But yeah, so I think now I'm just going to add another run. I might do it today too.
2: There you go.
3: I'm just trying to now get ready for another race. So woohoo.
2: Do it while you can, sir.
3: I know, right?
2: My Achilles getting older. Blew out about a year and maybe 14 months ago, and I've been unable to run. So every time I run now, my Achilles just aches.
3: You got to go PT, man.
2: I know. I did.
3: What do you mean you
2: I
3: know?
2: I did it for 6 months.
3: Go back.
2: I did for PT for 6 months for it.
3: Go back.
2: Yeah.
3: Get it right.
2: 49451, any 5K training tracks for recommended here in the Seattle area?
3: Man up,
2: Seattle
3: kid.
2: Proper now, because we live in Seattle proper. Don't hit them out on Issaquah, Tiger Mountain.
3: I will not be running that. It's funny. When we went hiking, there was a gentleman that was running.
2: Yeah.
3: Oh, I forget what it was called. Oh, my gosh. Where were we just at?
2: Poo Poo Point?
3: Yes. He was running that.
2: That's a shorter track. So, yeah, that's a popular run route. Yeah.
3: And he mentioned next year in April, they have this race, not a race, but it's basically running, and you run it as many times as you can.
0: Ah, up and down.
3: And it's from 7 a.m. to, I think, 6 p.m.
0: Oh, that sounds joyful.
3: And I'm like, so how many times have you done it? Oh, today, this is my 10th time. You're what? He's like, yeah, this is, and he was drenched. And in my head, I'm like, yeah, I'm only doing one. I'm not doing multiple. And he was on his 10th.
0: These dudes that run these trails, we went up Granite Peak, which is off I-90 at about Olali State Park, exit 47-ish, right before the pass.
3: Mm.
0: And it's, if I remember, it was like 7 miles with 3,700 feet elevation.
3: Yeah, gain. What the hell?
0: It was, and they were running that stuff. Yeah. And they were running it over rocks and boulders. Yeah. Boulder fields at top of Granite. Those of you who've done Granite Peak know what I'm talking about. My family and I, my kids and wife and I were like, what? What, these guys are running this?
3: Yeah, so it was very impressive. But he was like, yeah, you guys should come out next year. And he basically said, I hope to see you next year in April. And in my head, I'm like, yeah, you'll see me once. Mind you, we have been walking up. We saw him going up. He was coming down. And then on our way up, he passed us again. And then when we got to the top, he was coming. It was unbelievable how fast he was doing it. But salute to the gentleman.
0: How do they not turn their ankles, man, or just rip their
3: ankles? Well, they've probably
0: out.
3: Done it before, and oh, their man. Ankles are so used to
0: yeah,
3: it.
0: Yeah, I guess.
3: Because, yeah, I'm with you, Greg. How the hell and why?
0: Yeah,
3: you know,
0: why?
3: Walking was more than enough for me.
0: Exactly.
3: I was like, whew, that was great. And he's...
0: I've seen Chucks run up Granite or Mailbox Peak.
3: Yeah, I'm sorry.
0: And that's no joke. Mailbox Peak is hard.
3: I enjoy walking enough. I want to go run. There's Seward. There's my neighborhood. I'll do that. Running up Poo Poo Point, you got to be a military man. So I'm sorry, Greg. They fit your image more than what anybody else would probably be perceived to go do. Not to throw like the stereotype, like who would run this mountain?
0: Yeah.
3: Army men, not normal civilians.
0: Usually when they're told to do it, not when
3: no,
0: they're
3: Greg, I'm sorry. Maybe you're on like, you know what? It's a great, beautiful day. I'm going to run Poo Poo Point.
0: I never thought of that. Up next, the Tacoma Dodge text line 49451. What a lot of eclectic conversation on the text line, including the World Cup, including the Mariners and the piggybacking, including chilies and baby back ribs and Paseo. That's up next on 93.3 KJRF.
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0: Nashville becomes Bashville. It's the debut of Bare Knuckle Fighting Championship in Tennessee. Watch

0: Chris is never, or at least did not remember ever going to Paseo until his mom had to.
1: No, no, no. That was Boar's Head.
0: Oh, that's right.
1: And then I've only gone, I want to say, twice.
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1: From the 360. Really? You guys don't know who won the last major. You two just need to not talk about golf. You know what? That's fair.
0: That's fair. I'm trying to be inclusive. I admit I did not know who he was.
1: Yeah, I screwed up. I thought he was from Hawaii. And everyone's like, no, man, he's English. From England. I stand corrected. I appreciate y'all.
0: I don't know a damn thing about golf. Other than the pitch and putt by Greenleg.
1: I watch with my OG. So shout out to my pops. We will watch it.
0: I used to golf more, but then I had two kids. And once my wife had twins, she said, you're not hitting a ball 5 hours while we got these two babies at home. And that was the end of my golf life for 23 years ago.
1: It's okay, Greg. Good memories, though. Paseo from the 206. 100 out of 10. That's well said.
0: That's a well-done endorsement there. We have to get Paseo to sponsor the show, much we're going on here. Some people don't like it, though, on there.
1: Well, hey, there's a taste for everybody.
0: It's true.
1: From the 443, I'm doing Paseo every damn time! Exclamation point.
0: Sounds like my daughter might have texted in with that.
1: Well, your daughter's on to something. From the 206, you guys understand that baby back comes from Chili's, not Applebee's. Yes.
0: Got it.
1: Yes, we are on top of it. That's why I played the commercial and all that good stuff.
0: I misspoke. That's the thing of live radio. If you say something, it's out there, it's gone. At least in writing, I can edit it.
1: That is true. From the 425, Applebee's is trash, kid. Well, I'm sorry. You and Greg are on the same boat. All right? My bad.
0: 425 says, sorry, born here in 63, never heard of Paseo. I don't believe that. I think that can't be true. David, 360, I live in Tacoma and I've driven to Seattle a dozen times just to pick up Paseos. Jason, 206, says Un Bien wipes Paseo off the floor. They're related. It's a long, complicated story, but similar menus, yes. I don't know you could say wipes off the floor. They're almost the same. The corn, the street corn, is really good. With the cotija cheese, I almost said it wrong. Cotija cheese and the tangent type of seasoning on it. That's really good, too.
1: From Keith. Kid about to lose his C card. Well, thanks a lot there, bud. Listen here, Keith. I don't have anything to say, Keith. Shout out to Keith, though. I'm working on it. I'm going to eat Paseo soon. Damn, kid. Town pass revoked. Gotta talk about Un Bien versus Paseo, though. Yeah, Greg mentioned it's probably dealer's choice. Which one do you like more? They're probably right there neck and neck.
0: They are close. Again, it's a family history. There's a fight about the menu. They closed briefly on the Fremont Avenue Paseo. There's a Fremont Avenue Paseo, and then there's the one on First Avenue South, which is south of the stadiums that you can get off. Here's the pro tip, although this is my trick, and then it'll be crowded. When you go to the Mariners or Seahawks games on light rail, go one stop past the stadium stop to the Soto stop, and then walk up a couple blocks to Paseo and then keep walking north to the stadium. And you can bring Paseo sandwiches into the Mariners games in a clear plastic bag, of course.
1: What other food can you bring in there?
0: I think you can bring any of your own food as long as it's in clear plastic bags.
1: Wow.
0: I believe that's true.
1: Greg going to get a lot of people. Oh, Greg said, you're telling me what? Greg?
0: Yeah, I know. The Mariners are going to be like, what are all these? But no, we've brought Paseo sandwiches in for a long time, which means if you can, those are wrapped in paper bags. So you should be able to bring your own food in, right? As long as it's not knives and forks and plates. And
1: we got a whole salad over there. Yeah, I'm eating a salad from Paseo. You don't mind, do you?
0: I mean, you probably could do that. I don't know.
1: Has Chris ever been to Dick's from the 206? Listen here, bud. Yeah, I've been to Dick's. It's amazing, okay?
0: Touched a nerve there.
1: Sure did.
0: What about the Mariners, the piggyback? It sounds like people are in favor of it because of the results. More 206 is more piggybacks, please. Add Scooble as well. That's our buddy Elston. 253 says, double down on the piggybacks. Add Kate Anderson, who's just ripping up double A, and Ryan Sloan into the starters piggybacks too. They do have a surplus of starters, young starters in the minor league system pushing up. Some people think Ryan Anderson is coming up during the

0: the season and just go find the best 13 starters you have and roll them to the playoffs. Now, Anderson may not be in the rotation, but his ERA, Chuck quoted the other day, he had one bad start for Double A Tacoma or Double A Arkansas, but his ERA other than that is like under one. And his strikeout to walk ratio, the last I checked, was like 72-4 or something crazy. Now, people will tell you that pitching wise, there's not a ton of difference between Double A and Triple A because Triple A in the Pacific Coast League is a bad, bad place for pitchers. And there's not a lot of development going on there. They're just getting psyches beaten up by some of those ballparks, Albuquerque, Salt Lake, and the elevation. And that Double A has become more, the Texas League has become more of a launching pad for major league pitchers because they don't want to expose them to getting the band boxes at high elevation in the Pacific Coast League.
1: Can we get, from the 978, can we get a tracker on the amount of times piggyback has been said since 6 a.m.? I set the over, under, at 100.
0: That's a good one. 425, love listening to you and kid from Atlanta. Miss me some Seattle. I think the piggyback is the way to go. If you notice, they are now doing attacks across all starters so no one can have hard feelings. Probably should have started it that way. Also, thumbs up on Paseo. Thanks, ATL. Appreciate that.
1: Well, since Greg wanted to bring Paseo one more time, I got from the 425. Don't worry, Chris. Until he watches Gladiator, he can't throw shade on any subject.
0: I knew that was coming. I knew it was coming. Well, that shows you long-time listening to the show. Appreciate that. That discussion on Gladiator goes back to our show in 2024.
1: Yes. It's so been 2 years, guys.
0: You're like day ones, man. I appreciate that. There was a text on here about asking how much money a minor league call-up gets, even for one day. And that's a good question because it's interesting. Yesterday, we talked earlier in the show about how the Mariners brought up a Class A outfielder, Curtis Washington Jr. from Everett, high A Everett. He was batting 190, but he got there because he was the outfielder who could get here in time for the game when they put Randy Arozarena on the IL an hour before first pitch. So the deal is in high A, the minimum salary, Chris, for a high A baseball player, Class A, is $27,940 for the entire season. $27,000. I mean, that's below minimum wage. And a single day in the major leagues, you get a prorate of the minimum salary in the major leagues is $740,000. You prorate that by, you divide it by 183 service days in a season. A Major League Baseball player for just getting called up for one day to the major leagues gets $4,262 for that day. $4,000. I mean, that's like a fourth of the minor league, the Class A's entire salary, for minimum salary for the entire season. Plus, if you're on the road, you get $117 per diem. Now, this is hilarious. When I was covering baseball, these dudes would get per diem in cash before the plane even took off. I covered the A's, the Hudson Malta Giambi A's, and Zito and the Moneyball A's, those guys in the early 2000s. They would hand out cash for the per diem. So say they go on a 10-day road trip. Back then, the per diem was $85. They'd get $850 in cash. The plane would take off for New York or Chicago or whatever. Those dudes lost their $850 betting on the card games before the plane even took off. That's how much money these guys make.
1: That's crazy.
0: Now the per diem's $117. In the NBA, it's $130 a day. But I will tell you, here's what happens with a Major League Baseball player. Night games, they stay at the yard. They eat afterwards with the meal at the in the clubhouse until about 11:30 or 12. They go out to the bars or the clubs until 2:30. They sleep until about 11 or 12. They might have breakfast at the hotel. They might not. They go straight to the yard. Most times, all their meals are at the yard. So they're not paying a dime out of their per diem because they're eating at the park. Before the game, they roll in at like 1 o'clock for a 7 o'clock game. They do it all again the next day. Then they, if it's a getaway day, they get on the plane and they go to the next city. For a home game, you get a per diem. If the team is supplying meals, which they're required to at home twice, before and after games, you get $34.50 by the new CBA. It used to be that when I covered Major League Baseball, if a guy was called up from the minor leagues to the majors, even for one day, he got that per diem for the rest of the season. So then when he got sent back to the minor leagues, usually AAA, those dudes came right to that dude and said, you're buying meals for the rest of the season. You're making six times what we're making per diem. No more styrofoam pizzas anymore. You're taking us out. And that guy would be fronting for the AAA team the rest of the season. So you can imagine of a high A guy getting up He got $4,262 plus $3,450 per diem. He got $4,300 to come up and show up in a Mariners uniform and sit on the bench yesterday, Washington did, from Everett. Now he's going back today to make a proration of $27,000 for the entire season. So, yeah, Washington didn't play yesterday, but he did all right. And those Class A players, they're going to ask him how that experience was. They're going to ask him to buy meals for the rest of the season, too. Coming up, Ann Furness. He's floating around somewhere. If not, Jessamyn McIntyre. What'd you call her yesterday? Vacay Bay.
1: There you go. You got it.
0: She could talk to us next about what's coming on the Ian Furness Show from 12 until 3 on 93.3 KJRF.
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1: Puckland. Lots of meetings.
0: I heard your Justin Hollander interview. He said they're going to swing
1: Jason
0: big.
1: Jason Botterill.
0: Jason Botterill, sorry.
1: Yeah, close, though.
0: I've had Mariner.
1: Name your GM of the day. Yeah, exactly. No, all good. All good. So, yeah.
0: He said, so you think they're going to swing big, the Kraken?
1: You can try. I don't know if they can. They'll try.
0: Like you said, everyone has money in this salary cap.
1: Everyone's got money, and everybody in the NHL has a no-trade clause or a list of where they'll go, so you got to go through some of those things. And basically, everyone says, I don't want to go anywhere except for Florida, Tampa, or Vegas.
0: Right.
1: Right? And at some point, those teams can't have everybody on their team, right? So, anyway. Yeah, we'll see. It'd be an interesting... Really kind of interesting next 3.5 weeks or so.
0: It was interesting the comment you made to Jason Botterill about a chicken and the egg of how do you get good when the team free agents will only come to good teams?
1: Well, and you got to overpay guys. And the funny thing with that is, like, we always, you know, we talk about the Mariners all the time. I heard you guys talking yesterday about Matt Chapman, right? Was it you? Oh, no, it was Chuck.
0: Yeah.
1: Talking about Matt Chapman and Lotus, the other Chapman, the pitcher Chapman. Like, well, you know, you guys maybe have to take some of their salary out. Well, who cares? There's no salary cap. In hockey, there is, much like the NFL. And the hockey cap is very NFL-like, where it's hard, basically. But, you know, like, yeah, you still have to overpay for free agents sometimes.
0: Of course,
1: here.
0: The Mariners want to keep under the luxury tax threshold so they can collect the money instead of pay.
1: Exactly. And so then you ask yourself, at what price? Are you, you know, trying to win a World Series or not? And,
0: right.
1: And, you know, in the case of, like, the Kraken, they're trying to, you know, get back to the playoffs at least as a start. And I don't think they're that far away from getting back to the playoffs. Now, contending for Stanley Cup's a different beast, but... you know, you have to overpay free agents. You have to overpay Bobby McMahon. And they did that with Chandler Stephenson and Brandon Montour. And at least in the case of Monty, people criticize them a ton. Well, his contract right now looks really good.
0: Yeah.
1: And, like, he's, if not their best player, he's one of their best players. And his contract ranks like 150th in the league. Okay.
0: And that's always the way, right? Because when you sign him, it's not what you're going to be paying relative
1: to the
0: NFL's
1: like
0: cap.
1: That, right?
0: Yeah, of course.
1: You sign, you're the highest paid, fill in the position in
0: this
1: the league.
0: Week.
1: And then 2 weeks later, you're not, right?
0: Exactly.
1: Like, JSN will not be the highest paid receiver when Puka signs.
0: That's right.
1: It's just the way it is, right? I mean, I think Russ was the highest paid quarterback for a day, once or twice, right?
0: And Trent McDuffie's about to get eclipsed by Devin Witherspoon as the highest paid corner, who will then get eclipsed by somebody else.
1: Somebody else will... pass him by.
0: And meanwhile, the cap keeps going up by 10 and 20 million a year.
1: Well, that's the thing. It's like, in the salary cap leagues, that's the thing with baseball that's interesting is that, you know, if you do look at the other sports, the cap does go up at least. I don't know about the NBA as much, but I know Chris would know that better than me. But I know, like, in the NFL and in the NHL, it's based on, you know, basketball or hockey related income or football related income, which includes everything, right? And it goes up every year. And in the case of, you know, the NFL, it goes up a lot every year because the TV rights go up year. And the NHL is the same way. The NHL is going up massively this year.
0: Right.
1: So, you know, like, the cap shouldn't always be a concern because it's always going
0: to
1: go up.
0: I want to ask you a golf question real quick.
1: Yeah.
0: How big a deal? I think this is a big deal. But Roosevelt High School has Quinn Burwell, who's a senior, and junior Carson Church, both qualified for the U.S. National amateur champion, the junior amateur.
1: Really cool. That's awesome.
0: Because I guess there's only 264 in the whole world that can qualify.
1: That's awesome.
0: And two came from the same high school.
1: Yeah, so USAM, that's big. Yeah, pretty good. Must be a pretty good golf team.
0: We're going to have the coach and those two guys that qualified.
1: That's a big deal.
0: Tomorrow.
1: It's a very big deal.
0: It is. Okay.
1: Yeah. I believe that's the tournament that was at Gold Mountain when Jordan Spieth met Michael Greller years and years ago. I think that was the USAM. And I think it's been down at Chambers Bay, too, over the years. So, but yeah.
0: Is that the same as the junior AM, the same as the U.S. amateur?
1: No, U.S. amateur is for a little bit older kids, I think.
0: Okay, so this is the U.S. junior amateur.
1: Yeah, like, I mean, if you're playing, still huge deal. I mean, they got to be damn good.
0: We're going to talk tomorrow at 11 o'clock here in studio and their coach, Max Rose.
1: Ask them which warm weather school they're going to play at.
0: Yes. Well, Santa Clara is where Quinn is already committed to.
1: That would suck.
0: Golfing in Santa Clara all year.
1: Yeah, it'll be all right.
0: What do you got today?
1: We're going to check it. You know, it's going to be a fun story. Rich Waltz is going to join us,
0: who
1: did the game last night. Yeah. I've known Rich for 30-plus years.
0: That's cool you got him.
1: And Rich is a guy that there's a story that we're connected broadcast-wise, and we'll tell that story. We're both alums of something.
0: Ah.
1: So we'll talk about that. And I've kept in touch with him. He's helped me career advice over the years and was the first guy to reach out to me when I filled in for John the first time this year.
0: Oh, cool.
1: On the Kraken TV, on the play-by-play. And I saw him last night. I texted him. I go, this is a damn cool surprise. And he texted me, he goes, hey, pal. So anyway, we went back and forth after he's done last night. I said, hey, I need you to pop on. He also does a ton of college football and basketball.
0: Yes, he does. He was doing the Marlins play-by-play for TV for a long time.
1: Yeah, he kind of got, that was a thanks, Derek thing. So.
0: Oh.
1: But he does a great job. And so he's going to join us 1:30. Bobby Casper with a U.S. Open preview at 2 o'clock. And big announcement coming up at 1.
0: Okay.
1: Okay.
0: That in the business is called a tease.
1: Tease. All right.
0: Ian Furness and Vacay Bay. Jessamyn McIntyre will be joining you noon to 3. Chris Kidd and I will go get some Paseo. I'll tell Chris where Paseo is and what it is, and Unbien as well.
2: Oh, stop it.
0: I think I'm going to the yard with the Mariners tonight, so I'll tell you what that was like tomorrow. We'll have the two Roosevelt golfers going to the U.S. Junior Am and their coach Max Rose tomorrow at 11 o'clock. Thanks for listening. Ian's up next on 93.3 KJRFM.
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1: 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Here we are. I'm just joking.
17: We are choosing chill.
1: Here we are. M's defeated the Orioles yesterday. 3-1 the final. Cal Raleigh had the two RBIs. It ended up being the game winner. Logan Gilbert, really good. 7 innings, 2 hits, 1 earned run, struck out 10. Munoz left the game a couple days ago with a back injury. Came in last night, though, looked more than healthy. Close things out. M's facing the Orioles again tonight, 6:40. World Cup, France over Senegal, 3-1. Norway over Iraq, 4-1. Messi 3, Algeria 0. He plays for Argentina, just in case you're wondering.
17: I mean, I think our friend Anders knows that better than
1: anyone
17: else.
1: He was good last night, old Messi. Not washed up.
17: Not old.
1: Austria over Jordan 3-1. Tonight at 7, you can listen to Colombia take on Uzbekistan at what time? 7 o'clock on 950 on the AM dial. USA Australia Friday at Seattle Field. 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
17: I will be down there.
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1: WNBA has expanded to 50 games starting next year in the new CBA. Maybe the Storm will be better. They play tonight. I forget who they play, but they play tonight. They've lost like 17 in a row. U.S. Open starts tomorrow at Shinnecock Hills. We'll have updates all day throughout the tournament right here on 93.3 KJR-FM. 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
1: All right, welcome in here on a Wednesday afternoon. Gorgeous Wednesday afternoon. Clouds have cleared away a little bit. Not too hot. Beautiful. This is why we live here in the summer. It is sensational. And thanks for joining us here on the program brought to you by Snoqualmie Casino, snocasino.com. Seattle's closest is Snoqualmie Casino and Hotel. Couple things. One, coming up at 12:20, Rich Waltz is going to join us. He did the TV call last night. Goldie had the day off, And they gave, and Rich was in the booth with Angie. Rich is a, first of all, I loved what I saw online because there are a lot of people like just, oh, Rich is doing a great job. I love hearing Rich. This is great having Waltz on. Yeah, that's not a surprise. He's really good. Like really good play-by-play guy, not just for baseball, basketball, football as well. He works for CBS Sports and CBS Sports Network.
17: Oh, he does multiple sports.
1: He does lots of things. Yes. So we'll talk to him coming up at 12:20. He and I go way back, and we'll explain how far back we go.
17: Oh, I can't wait for this.
1: I'm going to date both of us. One of us, me, has more gray hair than him, who's a little bit older than me. But nevertheless, yeah, we go way back. He's one of my favorite people in the business, and I've known Rich for over 30 years. He's a guy that over the years I've always, you know, for the most part, kept in contact with, and just been thrilled with seeing his professional success working for the Marlins and a couple other MLB teams and being their voice, and now working at CBS Sports. I think he does a terrific job, but just a good dude. And also, for those who don't remember, he was Brad Adam before Brad Adam on the Mariner broadcast back in the day. So, yeah.
17: But he doesn't have the hair.
1: Oh, his hair's pretty good.
17: I looked at
1: his hair.
17: I Google imaged him.
1: I think his hair is right there with Brad Adam.
17: Does it rival?
1: Yeah, it's right there. Okay. It's right there. It's damn close, I'll tell you that. But he did a great job. He's doing a couple more series this year, too. So we'll get his thoughts on the Mariners and talk a little baseball with him and some other things college sports related, too. That's coming up at 12:20. 2 o'clock, Bobby Casper is going to join us.
17: I love Bobby. Any chance I get to give him a call?
1: His father won the U.S. Open in 1966. Before he won the Masters. So we'll get to that with Bobby. Get a little preview for the U.S. Open, which is for some their favorite major golf tournament, favorite golf tournament of the year. A lot of people will put the Masters up there. I think the U.S. Open's a ton of fun. Of course, it was here 11 years ago at Chambers Bay.
17: I went. Did you?
1: Oh God, Jess, I lived there. Because that was the year it was on Fox.
17: That's why I got to see all of your Fox and Friends.
1: That was the Joe Buck and Greg Norman on the call.
17: Yeah.
1: So we were there all week. In fact, we were there on the Sunday before the tournament started, nightly and every morning. I was out there every morning at about 6 a.m. on the driving range. So it was a ton of fun. But we got screwed by the USGA, and so I don't think we're ever going to get it back, which is just awful.
17: Well, they very unfairly criticized
1: the rough. It was their fault.
17: Yeah, I mean, it was.
1: They're the ones that decided to let the greens go. They're the ones that didn't want to water. They're the ones, because we had just an Africa hot week. It just burned everything out.
17: I lost like 10 pounds walking around there.
1: Yeah. It was one of the great events here, but
17: it was wonderful.
1: And the funny thing is, it's going back to Shinnecock, which is on the East Coast and historic golf course, and it's great, all that. It's also a links course that the USGA has done a lot better job in terms of getting it set up how they want it to. Mm-hmm. We'll get into that all at 2 o'clock. Okay.
17: Well, I grew up on Bethpage.
1: Yeah. Yeah, because I saw a story yesterday. God, there are like 10 world-class courses all on Long Island out there. About half of them are private. The other half you can play, but they cost you arm and leg.
17: Yeah, Bethpage is where I get my dad gift cards for Father's Day
1: every
17: year.
1: Yeah. Love to go out there. Okay, so we got that coming up today. Also want to mention this. We got this. Okay, yeah, so no surprise. Mariners did make a roster move just moments ago. Connor Gill recalled from AAA Tacoma. Curtis Washington optioned to High A Everett. That happened just a couple moments ago. We expect that to happen. I was bummed the kid didn't get a chance to just put him in left field or something last night
17: just
1: for an
17: something.
1: Inning.
17: Yeah. I love a call-up. And
1: especially a guy in single A that's probably, based on his numbers, never going to get that opportunity and probably playing out the string in terms of his professional career this year. You're High A, you're 26 years old, you're hitting sub 200. No.
17: You know, I'm an idealist.
1: I know
17: you're a realist.
1: I just wanted to see him play. I was like, I was kind of hoping I maybe make it like a 5-1 game. He can play outfield. Like, put him in the corner outfield for an inning, just to get him so he has that one game in his back pocket. But cool story. Okay. Real quick, two things I want to get to. One, I haven't told Jess this. 1 o'clock, big announcement.
17: Oh, boy.
1: Big announcement at 1 o'clock today. All right? So I'm just going to tell you guys that. Big announcement at 1 p.m. today.
17: Thank you for informing your producer.
1: I'll come inform you in a break exactly what we need from you.
17: Oh, God. Now I have more tasks.
1: You have more tasks. Anders is not here today, so I'll throw that at you. But 1 o'clock today, big announcement.
17: I'm excited.
1: Number two. I'm going to throw a little, before we get to Rich, I want to just throw a little topic out there today, get some texts coming in at 49451 on the Tacoma Dodge text line. Also, feel free, send us a talk back.
17: I missed them. We didn't get any.
1: We did not have a Furious Felts yesterday. FIFA Felts.
17: And we need it.
1: I'm really
17: in advance of this match on Friday.
1: We need a Furious. I think during the World Cup, I don't know if we can get enough Furious Felts. Felts.
17: I want all of them.
1: But I want that one. I need that. I need me. I need FIFA Felts to call back in. Anyway, that's a red iHeart button. 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Red microphone. Speak 30 seconds less. Here's what I'm going to throw at you guys today. I'm going to make a statement. I'm not even going to ask the question initially. I'm going to make a statement, a declaration.
17: That wasn't even a gavel. That was his hand.
1: It's my hand. I'm making a declaration. And I believe it to be true. And I believe it to be true even more so. I believe it to be true before last night. I believe it to be true even more so now. But I want your feedback at 49451 or on the talk back line. And I'll give you a little question. But I'm going to make this. This is not earth shattering by any means. But people may want to argue. They may want to look at, I don't know, the team that plays out of the Virginia Mason Athletic Center or other places. I think what we saw last night, once again, Cal Raleigh is the most important athlete in Seattle, and I don't think there's a debate. In Seattle, he is the most important athlete.
17: As it pertains to his team?
1: He is the most important athlete in Seattle, period, end of story. And I don't think there's even a number two that comes close. Now, you can tell me I'm wrong. In fact, I challenge you. Tell me I'm wrong. 49451. Or you can tell me I'm right. I don't mind hearing I'm right every now and then.
17: Validation.
1: When I'm off the air at 3 o'clock and I go home, I'm never right. So I don't mind if you say you're right, Ian. That's cool with me. That self-affirmation or this affirmation from you guys listening right now, I would appreciate that. But what we saw last night, and I'll even take a step backwards. Everett selling tickets for $300-$500 to watch an Aqua Sox game with Cal up there. The Rainiers having tickets go for $800 to sit down below close to watch him play. His impact off the field, that no one in this city is going to do that. No one in this city sells tickets.
17: It's a really good point.
1: And no one else in the city has the opportunity necessarily to sell tickets either, right? Like you're a team sport. The NFL's got 22 guys. I could throw some Seahawks into this conversation, and you can too, 49451. But here's why. Like, off the field, that impact's here. On the field, what Logan Gilbert did last night with him behind the plate, how good Logan Gilbert looked. Munoz, same thing. And after two relatively unimpressive, borderline feeble at-bats, to get things going.
17: Yeah.
1: Tie game comes up. Thanks for coming. Comes through in the clutch.
17: Can I ask you a question?
1: No.
17: May I, please? Can I or may I?
1: You may.
17: Do you think that the pitching performance is very much impacted by Cal?
1: That 1,000%.
17: From what we saw, yeah.
1: From what every baseball guy, whether it's Joe, whether it's listening to Ryan Healy yesterday, doesn't matter. Yes, yes, yes, yes, and yes. And so, like, he is the most important athlete. It was on display last night. He's the most important athlete in our city, and to me, it's not even a debate. You can either confirm that or tell me I'm wrong. 49451. We'll talk about that today. Rich Walsh joins us next.
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0: easily. It's 1-1. Bags loaded. Cal's back in town. And he comes to the plate in the biggest spot tonight. A 1-1 game with the bags loaded. And he'll flip around right-handed.
1: Take a beat.
0: Back except Alonso, who's even at the back and well off first. And he comes to the plate in the biggest spot.
2: Wolfram to the plate.
0: A 1-1 game with the bags loaded.
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0: And he'll slip around right-handed.
4: 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Not sure if you could have a better game and a better outcome and more drama and more storylines for your first game this year in the booth. Sitting in for Aaron Goldsmith, who had the night off, and my good friend Rich Waltz, who joins us right now on the Beacon Plumbing Hotline. How you doing, buddy? How are you?
5: Ian, it's great to be on the air with you again. It's been a long time, right?
4: I'm kind of thinking that it might be 30 or so years, maybe, right?
5: Yeah, I mean, your audience should know that long ago we were both, you know, young broadcasters trying to climb the ladder, and we were both doing Seattle Thunderbird hockey on radio and back in the day, and it just tickles me so much when I get to see you and hear you calling play-by-play on a Kraken game. The fact that you chased your NHL dream and it came to town and you were ready for it. That's a really cool thing.
4: I appreciate the friendship over the years. Yeah, as Rich mentioned, I teased this earlier with our guy Greg Bell on before me. I said, when I have Rich on it, he goes, oh, great, man, he did a great job last night. I said, yeah, first of all, he did. I saw all the feedback. It was cool to see that. Yeah, Rich, I first met Rich in, I want to say like 91, 92, when you kind of were the voice of the Thunderbirds along with Dennis Bayak, but it was mostly you. And my first on-air gigs were at 570 KVI when Rich was calling the games. I sat next to him and did some stuff in between periods, just trying to get my teeth wet. And then you chased your baseball dream. We're gone the next year and doing baseball full time. And I got a job as the Thunderbirds play-by-play voice. And here we are all these years later. But I've kept in touch and watched his career and vice versa. And I'm thrilled for you. For those who don't know, Rich also is, and we'll talk a little bit about this, he's also on CBS Sports, CBS Sports Network, doing college football and basketball. Longtime Marlins play-by-play guy. And if I'm not mistaken, before there was ever a guy with great hair named Brad Adam, wasn't there a guy with pretty good hair named Rich Waltz doing that same gig on Mariner broadcasts?
5: Yeah, my first big league job was pre and post for the Mariners on what was then Prime Sports Northwest, became Fox Sports Northwest.
4: Yeah, yeah.
5: That included hosting the Lou Piniella show for 8 years, which was a kick. And I would fill in on play-by-play for Dave and Rick. And then midway through that, I was hired at ESPN, and I was doing college football at ESPN, and I did baseball for ESPN as well, and then ended up in Florida as the voice of the Marlins and doing a bunch of other stuff. And I live back in the Northwest now, and I do a lot of the Apple Friday night games as well for Major League Baseball, some MLB Network. Just I did a ton of World Baseball Classic games this year as well, so I'm blessed to get paid to go to games.
4: For sure. To kind of get your first MLB job, and you've done, like you said, a zillion things over the years. How much fun was that last night to be in the booth with Angie and Hyphen was down on the field? How much fun was that for you last night?
5: It was really cool because as I started the show, like a minute before we did our live open, Angie kind of looked at me and said, when's the last time you were in this booth doing this game? And I had done a couple of Mariner games as a MLB Network person, but that was a national show. We were in a different booth. Last year, I filled in on radio for Rizzy a good number of games, but I had not done a Mariner TV game since 2004, my last year doing pre and post and filling in for Dave and Rick on TV and on radio. So that's 22 years. That was a real kick and fun. And look, you said it at the outset, so many storylines, so much stuff. When you jump on a moving train, which is essentially a home team's broadcast, in the middle of a season, you want to get up to speed as quickly as possible. And the guy that helped me tremendously was Aaron Goldsmith, man.
4: Yeah.
5: A couple days ago, phone rings, it's Aaron. You know, I know him, love him. He's terrific. He's extremely talented. And he said, hey, anything you need to know, let's talk. And we had a long talk about just the ball club, the organization, what to expect, how the show ran, all of that stuff. Very selfless of him to reach out and lend a helping hand and help me for sure. And then, you know, Curtis Wilson, our producer, was the same Curtis has been there almost.
4: Been there a zillion years. Yeah. Yeah.
5: Yeah. My first big break in television, there were two things that were at the time I thought I'd really made it, was the Western Hockey League Game of the Week on Prime Sports Northwest, which was fun because I had done radio in Spokane and then with you guys and the Thunderbirds. And then the Big Sky Game of the Week for football and basketball. And Curtis was my producer there, and Bill Cooper was my director. And it's a lot of the camera folk and technical folk from all the way back to the Big Sky Game of the Week to now are still there. Mm. And, you know, you walk by and you walk in the booth and everyone's like you never left. It's like, hey, hi, great to see you. And so it was really cool. And look, anytime you are filling in or doing something like that, you're dependent on a really good game. And it was a terrific game. I mean, Logan Gilbert wobbled in the first and then was dynamite for seven innings. You have Raleigh coming back, even with all the losses last night with the Rosarena going on the IL and Naylor not being available. And then Raleigh turned out to have some with his back as well. To get that win and start off the homestand for a team that's just trying to just keep moving forward despite all the injuries, it was a big night.
4: Rich Walls joining us, filling in last night for Aaron Goldsmith, doing some more games on TV later on this year, which we'll get to. Hey, by the way, was Robbie in the booth with you last night?
5: Yeah, and that's the other thing. Robbie Nielsen is
4: like legend.
5: He's like the rock star floor director. And if you don't know what a floor director essentially keeps everybody in line. If it's a basketball game at the broadcast table, if it's hockey or if it's baseball, football, in the booth. He's the guy that if the producer needs, you know, someone to kick an announcer in the shins and or whatever, Robbie's the guy. And one of the – that's the cool thing.

0: When Root just shut their doors on May 31st this year. It's over. And we use that studio for the last 2 years for the Kraken Hockey Network, but it's over. And you know, you mentioned the Big Sky Game of the Week, the high school championships that were done over the years. I mean, I think people are going to miss that stuff over the next little while. Miss Root Sports because they did so much great local news or local sports and great people behind the scenes that are passionate and great at what they do. Robbie's our floor director up there for the Kraken too, Rich, and he kicks most people in the shins except for Eddie Olchek. Him and Edzo usually it's just a fight to the death most of the time. And I got caught in between a couple times, but it's highly entertaining. Robbie's great. When I walked in there to do my first game this year, he walked up to me, welcomed me into the booth, and said, "Hey, he worked with my dad at Como TV a zillion years ago."
1: Oh, wow.
0: And kind of had some words and said some things. And, you know, maybe, to be honest with you, calmed some nerves for me a little bit, too. He's a great dude. And there's dozens of great people behind the scenes that you should know when you're watching a Mariners game just are passionate about what they do. They just do such great work and stuff.
1: And that's the best thing about television sports to me. And it appeals to me because I was a college athlete. I was a shortstop. And played all the sports in high school. I was a big team guy. I wasn't a star, but I was a good player. And television is a team sport. You win as a team. There's countless number of people involved in the telecast. I mean, like a big CBS telecast, you probably got 50, 60 people there. For a Mariner telecast like last night, you probably got a crew of 30, 35 people. And everybody has a job. And everybody is fully invested in everybody else having a great night. And that's fun. You know, that's the fun part of sports on television. It's a team effort. You're no better than anybody else. Everybody's pulling on the rope in the same direction.
0: Rich Waltz joining us. All right, so you got to call the game last night. I mean, the prep work was through the roof. So you know this team inside and out now, not just thanks to Aaron, but just thanks to your own prep, I could tell. Cal comes back. I mentioned this earlier. I mean, I think he's the most important athlete in Seattle. I don't think there's even a debate. I mean, we saw that off the field selling out games in Everett and Tacoma when he was on rehab assignments. But then last night, a couple just very so-so at-bats to get going. But we heard your call. Bases loaded, comes up, comes through big. Logan was great with him behind the dish. Just thoughts on Cal Raleigh and what he means to the return to this team, Rich.
1: Well, look, the fact that the Mariners are two over and a game and a half up in the West and for a good chunk of the season without Raleigh and even for the chunk that he was here for what essentially was a wounded Cal Raleigh is a pretty good place to be. And now I think that the Mariners did their due diligence by getting him right. And it's a slow process. It's even slower with a catcher because he's got to prove that he can catch in back-to-back nine-inning games. It's longer than a regular position player. Just the impact in the middle of the lineup, he was hitting second last night, and then, as you pointed out, the ability to handle a pitching staff that loves pitching to him and is, you know, five of the six starters are homegrown guys that have been throwing to Cal for many years. Just him being behind the plate, maybe that had something to do with Logan after he wobbled in that first inning, all of a sudden retiring 16 there. He is the most valuable player from last year without question in my mind. He should have been. So you add that guy back to the mix, that's almost like trading for somebody and plugging him in. Now that, you know, his importance grows, I think, with what you're staring at with the Rosarena now on the IL. Naylor's kind of day-to-day. You're waiting for Donovan to come back. But this team has got what most teams don't have, and that is a frontline dynamite starting rotation. In fact, they got six of them, and it's a great problem to have. That pitching should keep this team above water and atop the West, and then when everybody gets back, that's when you expect in July and August and September to take off. And I don't, I think one of the great things of last year was when Suarez and Naylor showed up and this front office has made, you know, acquisitions, significant ones. You go back to Castillo and Rosarena and then last year. So if they get to mid-July and late July, they're set up again. With a dynamite farm system, seven of the top 100 prospects are Mariners. in Meyer

0: League Baseball. They gave up prospects in those other trades I talked about, and they still have just this, I think they're fifth right now, rated farm system in all of baseball. So the team is set up that if guys don't come back healthy or guys slump or whatever, if there's a piece, and maybe it's a high leverage arm with the injury to Brash, and hope Munoz back. His freaking back looks pretty good, right?
1: Yeah, it looks all right. Yeah.
0: So if they need a piece, whether it's a high leverage arm or whatever, I have no concerns that they're not going to go get it. They will go get it. They've done it, and that's what made to me last year so significant to come six outs from the World Series. I think that's I think they're on a good course. And Ian, it's really interesting to, because I was away in South Florida for 13 years. I've been back in the Northwest for about 7 or 8 years. And just this last 4 or 5 years, as this team has gotten better and better and gone to postseasons and stuff, the fan base is, it's always been a great fan base. But it was dormant because of the years of not getting to the postseason.
1: Mm-hmm.
0: And now, man, it's just on fire. And there's been anxiety and angst and frustration and fans, maybe not panic, but a little bit of that too. And I'm all in on that. That you want that from a fan base. You want them to be fully invested with every little thing that happens. You want them to be Boston or New York or Chicago or the great baseball markets. And it is. Mariner baseball is it right now in terms of that fan base. And the scrutiny they're under, that comes with the territory, and that's awesome. And you want that smoke. And I'm excited about doing some more games, but I'm equally excited about what this team's going to look like in the second half.
1: Let me wrap it up with Rich Waltz with this. You also got a chance to watch Cole Emerson at short. They moved JP to third, but Cole Emerson at third, I thought the call was great. You nailed it. When he scored that second run, you mentioned it, the read on that play was perfect. Like he's not scoring, making it a two-run game. If he isn't off and running and reading that thing perfectly, and what do you think of the young kid at shortstop?
0: I know Perry Hill really well because Perry was with the Marlins for a long time when I was there, and he had a lot of Gold Glovers there, and he's got Gold Glovers all over his career. I briefly talked to him yesterday about a simple play. It's not a simple play, but he made it look simple in Washington, D.C. on Sunday. If you're watching the game, there was a ball to his right. There were runners on. He was going to his right. He backhanded the ball while going full speed, and he didn't stop and plant. He just planted the next foot and whipped it right across the infield. That's a play that a Gold Glove shortstop makes, and he made it look routine. And it wasn't spectacular. It didn't leave his feet, but that was a difficult play. The sky's the limit for this guy because he obviously has handled himself at the plate. The power is there. He's not overwhelmed. It's really fascinating to watch Emerson come into the big leagues because there's a long line of guys this year from Connor Griffin, Kevin McGonigal, Cooper Pratt, all those young players, shortstops and stuff that are getting big contracts. Sometimes you scratch your head, but then you see them play and you're like, oh, I get it. I see why they've done that. And with Emerson, I think it was like, hey, just stick him in the nine spot, let him see if he can stay above water. But now you're like, no, he's a shortstop now. And he's a left-handed bat with pop. He's not overwhelmed by any of this stuff. And it's a great point by you. The read he made last night was just dynamite. And that, as you see the end of that play, as he climbed up the back of Robles, if he doesn't get that jump, he A, probably doesn't get sent, and B, doesn't make it just in time to slide underneath the tag.
1: And end up being a big insurance run along the way. You're doing a couple more series, right, during the year on TV?
0: Yeah, I'm in Tampa right before the All-Star break. I'm in Milwaukee, which should be an awesome series, in August. And then I'm in CBS College Football Land. And I think I have Washington State's
2: oh, my
0: Arizona
2: gosh, please, please,
0: CBS.
2: Please.
1: See, oh, Wazoo in Arizona. Love it. Love it.
0: Yeah, I think I got Wazoo in Arizona, and then that's one of the games. And I think I got Wazoo late as well in the new Pac-12. against maybe Colorado State. Okay. The games are just kind of trickling in.
1: Jess, keep his number.
2: I was just going to say, we are totally high-fiving slash hugging on the sideline.
1: Jess does sidelines for Cougar for football. Wazoo. Yeah, for radio. So she'll see you there.
0: I'll tell you, Kirby Moore is I had a couple of his games at Missouri, so like him a lot. So that's a great hire.
2: And he's been crushing it in recruiting and the portal, just crushing and retention.
1: Yeah, he's done great. Well, listen, we're gonna see now that Jess has your number, we're gonna get you on again. And I can't wait. We'll talk maybe around the next series you're doing on TV, and then obviously as the year goes on, maybe talk some college football and basketball. But it was awesome to see you last night, my friend. Not bad for the former voice of the Seattle Thunderbirds in the booth last night. Great job, Rich. And look at the feedback. People loved the call last night. They loved having you on the call last night, which was really cool to see.
0: Yeah, that's great. I appreciate the support from everybody in it. The Mariners and Mariners TV and Aaron especially really made it easy on me last night. So
1: great job, buddy. Nice job. We'll talk to you soon.
0: All right. Thank you. See you, buddy.
1: That's Rich Waltz on the call last night. Fun stuff. We'll take a break, come back, wrap up hour number one next.
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1: All right, welcome back in. Ian Furness with you here on a Wednesday afternoon. Big thanks to Rich Waltz for popping on. Good dude, huh?
2: I liked him a lot.
1: Really good guy. He's right. Let me self-indulge for a second. He's right, like, television, and frankly, to be honest with you, television more so than radio, and part of it is because of the amount of people involved. Like, we can do a radio show with one person. I couldn't, because I wouldn't know how to do anything in there.
2: I was going to say.
1: Technically, you or Anders or Jackson or Ashley could do a show by yourself sitting where you're sitting.
2: Oh, technically you're correct. Yes.
1: You could do that. Most of us, it would take at least two people. Television, it takes an army. And there's a team feeling, which is cool. So, but for me, just personally, knowing a guy, you know, when I first was trying to crack, get on the air, I was a behind the scenes, I was a producer at Como TV for years, and I was trying to get my feet wet and get an opportunity to do some things that were on air, to be honest with you, and working hard to do that. And Rich gave me an opportunity on the air at the games were on KVI AM on the AM 570 at the time. And we started doing some stuff. Then he left the next year, and I got the job as a play-by-play guy for the T-Birds, and then kind of started a career trajectory upwards, which was awesome. But I wouldn't have had that without Rich, and he wouldn't have had opportunities without, as he said, other people on the way. But we've kept in touch over the year. I think he's a terrific play-by-play announcer for football and basketball. I've always wondered why CBS doesn't use him in the tournament. He does Mountain West games.
2: The what?
1: Tournament. but I've always, maybe now that it's expanded, he'll get some chances. He's a great basketball announcer.
2: I thought he did wonderfully.
1: And he did great last night. And yes. And he's always been a baseball guy, but he's one of those guys that can do anything. But he's doing at least three football games for the Cougs this year on CBS Sports Network. So we'll get him
2: three.
1: On again.
2: Oh, yeah. I thought he said two.
1: I think okay. He's got three, he said, but later on. But we'll figure it out. But yeah, we'll get him on. Good guy. And the feedback last night was great. And boy, could you ask for a better game? Let's see. Logan Gilbert spinning it. Cal comes back. JP's at third. Now we know who the shortstop is, not just for the future, but for the present. Like, it's obvious that they're sticking with Cole Emerson at short as JP moves over to third base. And then Andres Munoz, the big concern about him in the back. Is he okay? Looked fine. Hitting triple digits last night. Looked just fine.
2: And Justin Hollander said that yesterday in his dugout mm-hmm. injury update. Did say that, he's fine. He's fine.
1: Now on the downside. No, it's not. The downside, the injuries are still there. A lot of guys are banged up. And also, they're going back to the old piggyback. We'll hear from Justin Hollander coming up in the 1 o'clock hour. Mm-hmm. Also coming up next, we're going to have a little announcement, special announcement, big announcement. It's a big announcement, really big news.
2: This is a thing I have to do a lot of work for.
1: You've already done it, I think.
2: I did.
1: Okay. And it wasn't a lot.
2: No, it was not. I was, you know, theater of the mind, Ian.
1: I know, it was. You pushed two buttons and found what you needed to find.
2: But you couldn't do it.
1: That's 100% accurate. I wouldn't even know where to start. We'll have that announcement coming up. We'll hear from Justin Hollander. We'll get to your text as well coming up during the show. And Bobby Casper with a U.S. Open preview all coming up, 93.3 KDRFM.
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1: 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Mariners defeat the Baltimore Orioles yesterday, 3-1 the final score. Cal Raleigh, 2-run RBI. 8th inning, gives him the win. Welcome back, Cal. Logan Gilbert was great. 7 innings, 2 hits, 1 run, struck out 10. Andres Munoz, save. Looked healthy. All good. Back at it tonight, 6:40. World Cup just underway. England and Croatia. I'm told by Jackson, massive match in Group L.
0: I like the match.
1: I thought England would just cruise, but he tells me Croatia's good. You know what? We'll probably grab Jackson at 1:30.
0: I will go tackle him.
1: 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I told you that we have a big announcement at 1 o'clock today. 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
1: There we go. There we go.
0: I got really into sports just then. I apologize.
1: All good. You know what? And I said, go ahead and play the Masters music, which is funny because if you want to figure out what the opposite of the Masters is, like what's the opposite of the Masters golf tournament?
0: Exactly what I just played.
1: No, it's our tournament.
0: Oh, gosh, yeah. There's
1: the
0: not
1: pristine,
0: a lot of
1: Masters. The button-down approach to Augusta National. And then there's the mayor. So, been asked, people asking for a while, texting in, 49451, when are we going to register? Now. Now.
0: Oh, God.
1: Now
0: it's
1: is the
0: sell
1: time.
0: Out in like 10 seconds.
1: It'll sell out quick. I'd be surprised if it isn't sold out by the end of the day. Two-person, nine-hole scramble, 4:30 shotgun, Friday, July 10th at Druids Glen. Every cent after the hard costs, and the hard costs really are just food, and the golf course gives us a great deal. Big thanks to Luke Olson and Druids Glen. They give us great deals. So after the hard costs, everything else is donated. All the money goes to those three foundations. It's the first of our two-step process in terms of raising money for Holinsky's Hope, the Jordan Morris Foundation, and Avery Huffman DIPG Foundation for pediatric brain tumors. Mm-hmm. The second step would be the Mayor IPA, which will come out in August. Date to be announced later, but I believe it's like the third Friday in August is what we're looking at for the Mayor IPA. But in the meantime, golf tournament to raise money. I would be remiss if I did not thank, you heard some of the people there. We don't do this without Georgetown Brewing. Manny and Roger, Matt, Dave, Ingrid, Crystal, the whole crew down there, Peter, everyone. Georgetown Brewing is massive for us. And the reason I got this thing going in the first place was their support from the start. Columbia Distributing, and you're saying, what's Columbia Distributing? They bring you your beer and your other spirits, including...
0: There's a lot.
1: Including yes. Georgetown. Anything called Coors Light, Miller Light, Guinness, and Lone River Ranch Water are big sponsors as well. Shout out to my friend Derek for that. But Columbia Distributing, I can't even... We'll thank them on the day of the tournament, but... Yeah, Miller Lite, Coors Light specifically, and they got a zillion brands out there, but a big thanks to those guys for all of their support. Also, Prime Electric, my friend the Viking, a.k.a. Kenny McKenzie. Kenneth, as they call him.
0: He's Kenneth in the office.
1: I saw the Prime
0: outside.
1: Well, he's Jamie outside or the Viking, but we call him the Viking. I saw Prime Electric guys working downstairs today, maybe getting our electricity fixed here finally in the building.
0: Mike is with Prime.
1: He does stuff for them. They're a great company. Big thanks to Prime Electric as well. There's so many others. Cutter and Buck, TrueLink Sportswear, Twin Peaks, the Hall Group. I mean, I go on and on. And I'll be thanking all of our people that help us, Snoqualmie Casino. I'll be thanking everybody over the next few weeks, so you'll have to bear with me in that. But these people all jump on a very small little golf tournament that does a lot of good work for a lot of good people. those three foundations count on our money every year. They depend on our money.
0: It's not small. You need to less humble.
1: You
0: need to unhumble this.
1: It has become less small. I'll say that. It has become less small.
0: I have borne witness to
1: you. You've seen it.
0: It is not small, but it is grassroots.
1: It's very grassroots.
0: I'll give you that.
1: And it's family and friends work on it for me and help me with it. For a long time, I just tried to do it by myself, and then it just became too big. And so, luckily, I've got an army of helpers.
0: I've met your army, man. They're awesome.
1: They are. My wife and then friends Whitney and Heather and Angie and so many others. But yeah, it's a great group. And so I just we have a lot of our listeners every year are out there. People that, you know, oh, hey, there's so-and-so. Oh, hey, there's so-and-so. And we love seeing you guys out there. We enjoy it. And more than anything, we have a good time and raise money for great causes. It's very inspirational. I believe the Holinskis are going to be out there this year. They've been there in the past. I
0: had a great time with Mark.
1: I also believe, I think Jordan Morris is playing in it this year. So we get to see Jordan out there, which is cool. And he can tell his story about his foundation, which is fantastic. His mom, Leslie, is one of the true great women in our world. She's just awesome, and they do so much. And then Brandon always comes up for it as well. So, yeah, it's just I find it a day to be, I would just say, inspirational. And I say that in a world, we live in a world right now where we want to, everything seems to be kind of, let's find the negative, right? And again,
0: I mean,
1: present company included, we do that kind of part of our business as sports fans, that's what we do. But just in the climate of the world we live in right now, and we find so many things to argue about and so many things to have discourse about. And yet what's interesting, we're watching this great tournament going on with the World Cup right now, and it feels like there's this feeling of togetherness, camaraderie. Hell, Iran playing, and I think it was Iran playing in LA, or I think they're playing LA the other day, and they were like, it felt like a home game for them. I thought that was cool. I know we've got our problems with them. I know we all understand the world. Sometimes sports can kind of do some healing,
0: bring people together.
1: And I think for our golf tournament, what it does is it brings everyone together for those three common causes, knowing that, hey, what we're doing here is we're gonna raise some money. We're gonna do some good for some young people. Mental health, diabetes, and certainly a horrific form of pediatric brain cancer. So I just want to thank everybody who's played in the past. If you're playing in it this year and you're signing up right now, thank you so much. You guys mean the world to us. It's a labor of love. I will be taking some time off the week after, by the way.
0: So thank just, goodness. You actually take a vacation.
1: But I can't wait to see everybody out there. So sign up now, druidsglengolf.com, druidsglengolf.com.
0: I was going to say, because our phone lines were lighting up.
1: Okay, druidsglengolf.com, and there should be a page. Let me go right there. I know there's I sent a link out, by the way, a direct link to the sign up on x.com.
0: Twitter?
1: Sure.
0: Yeah, you did you it on it. Twitter.
1: Is that what I did?
0: Yes. Okay. It was on Twitter.
1: So.
0: Anyway, at Ian D. Furness is Ian's handle.
1: Yes.
0: So if you're looking for that link to sign up, and there's...
1: If you go to druidsglengolf.com, it pops right up there.
0: Perfect.
1: It's right there. It's
0: give you a pop-up.
1: Let me emphasize. Two-person, nine-hole scramble. You sign up as a twosome. I say this with all respect to anybody right now, because this comes up every year. Hey, I signed up, but I don't have a partner. I'm not golf Tinder. you can't swipe left or right with me. If your partner bails on you, do not ask me to find you a partner. I need you to find your own partner.
0: Maybe
1: I don't know why that.
0: I don't know why that people from the office.
1: No. When we get
0: as
1: there,
0: babies?
1: No, because over the years we have a new system where you sign up and you pay and away you go. For years, we had people, I signed up. No, you didn't. I signed up. Really? No, I didn't. That doesn't exist anymore. It sells out. Find
0: good
1: a friend.
0: For refining it.
1: Find a friend. Find a loved one. Sign up today. And I'm going to again tell you, please sign up ASAP. And if you've played in the past, you say, I've always played. I didn't get in on time. I'm sorry. It's a limited space. Get there. Do it. Sign up. And we're going to have a ton of fun on July 10th. Are you going to make it out there that day?
0: Even now I am.
1: Okay, good. Okay.
0: No, I'm just, I will absolutely 100% be out there. Maybe I'll jump on a drink cart.
1: There you go.
0: That is my specialty.
1: There you go. Let's do that. So anyway, sign up now. Thank you so much to everybody who's played in the past. Sign up now. Mary Maple Valley Open. Away you go. Okay, let's move on. Now you can play that baseball music. If you want to play that baseball music we heard a minute ago, you want to play that? Da-da-da-da. There it is.
0: I'm good at some things.
1: No, you're good at a lot of things. Two things. One, we have a text line, 49451, Tacoma Dodge text line, 49451. On the Tacoma Dodge text line, you can send your thoughts, comments, questions, concerns. Also, the talkback mic is there, red microphone. An hour ago, I brought this up. I said, what I saw last night emphasized something I truly believe, and this isn't earth-shattering by any means, but I want your thoughts. In fact, I would just say this. Tell me I'm wrong.
0: I want the talkbacks.
1: Tell me I'm wrong, or you... Certainly, I'll take affirmation as well in agreement because I don't get that a lot.
0: I think they're coming in.
1: What we saw last night, the most important athlete in Seattle, without a question, without even a hesitation for me, is Cal Raleigh. What he does behind the plate for the pitching staff, what he does at the plate, I don't care what his batting average says. And what this guy means to that baseball team and what that baseball team means to this city. They go nowhere without a healthy Cal Raleigh. They just don't. I know they're one game above 500 with him, and I know they had a little bit of a winning record without him. I get that. You're playing the JV teams right now. When you play the varsity, which will be the Yankees, the Rays, maybe the Guardians, whoever else it is, in the playoffs, when you're playing the varsity, you need dumper. Simple as that. And we saw that last night. He was so, I mean, it's funny because the first two at-bats, I was like, ugh. God, really? And then after that, man, that base is loaded.
0: Back to form.
1: Back, that base, listen, knock in the winning run. Oh, we'll just knock in two. Now, he did get some great help because Cole Emerson decided to have one of the greatest base reading reads of all time. Base running reads of all time. Like, that was sensational what Cole Emerson did. Really cool. Like, just, and Rich mentioned on the broadcast, great read, unbelievable read. But Cal came through. That's what he does. 49451. All right. The other story that came out yesterday, there was a lot. Justin Hollander met with the media before the game in the dugout, Mariners general manager. There was a ton of stuff, all kinds of injuries. Now, the weird thing was, and I'm trying to put two and two together, this was very Seahawk-like.
0: Anything else?
1: No. Close. You're close. You're warm. Mike McDonald always meets with the media on Wednesday.
0: Oh, yeah, it's very scheduled.
1: Before practice. And then he might be asked about a guy being hurt, injured, or nothing else. And then we'll find out later, like, practice starts, and people are like, hey, why did Julian Love not practice? I don't know. Mike didn't mention anything in the press conference.
0: We're not allowed to talk about it until that's
1: well,
0: said.
1: But he wasn't even asked about it because we didn't know. Hollander... with Randy, makes it sound like he could be available to pinch hit last night. And then an hour later, Randy Arozarena is on the injured list. What? They took a page out of the Mariners book, out of the Seahawks book. I like it. You know what? I endorse it.
0: I'm like, I don't have to cover it. I'm all for chess over checkers.
1: Yeah, I don't have to cover them, so I can say this. I loved it.
0: I like it. But, I mean, I shouldn't say I like it. As a reporter, I don't like it. But as as
1: it was hilarious.
0: Someone, I respect it.
1: It was hilarious. Yeah. All right.
0: I appreciate the chess.
1: Let's piggyback is back. Piggyback is back. Lots to talk about. Here's Justin Hollander yesterday.
2: Really never seen anyone like this on the position player side. I've been part of this in like the 2018-19 window, 17 maybe with pitchers, but this is very unique with this many position players. Every day it feels like a little bit of a juggling act. Like I said, I think the lineup tonight might be unique based on where some guys are at. But we're doing our best to weather the storm, and hopefully, you know, as we get towards the end of the week, we're close to full speed, minus speed.
3: You mentioned you haven't quite seen anything.
1: Yeah, let's get out of that. Okay, what they don't do that the Seahawks do that they could is actually use a microphone that everybody can hear. That would be good. But
0: well, I wasn't down there to get it. I didn't realize how windy it sounded. That's my bad.
1: Well, basically what he said was, Justin Hollander, is that, yeah, everyone's on the same page. We talked to all the pitchers. We communicate. Which the problem before with the piggyback, one of the problems was it wasn't communicated well. And we saw that with Bryce Miller and Luis Castillo. Now they're going to be those two guys again. I don't get it. We'll talk to Eno tomorrow. I don't. Bryce Miller is arguably right now your best pitcher. So you're going to piggyback
0: with... the
1: king
0: of I-5.
1: So what we're kind of doing again... Now, they didn't do it last night. They took the step we talked about with Sheehan yesterday. Baseball's very guilty of giving... leaning towards veterans and giving them the benefit of the doubt or maybe giving them an extra whatever at the expense of a better player or a younger player. We all were waiting for the lineup yesterday. I'm listening to Softy and Fane driving home, and they had the lineup, and they start reading, and I'm like, okay, thank God they've done that. They're making the move. JP's at third. Your better third base or better shortstop is at shortstop. We just heard Rich talk about the play that he made. That's a Gold Glove caliber play last night or on Sunday against the Nationals. So they did do that. The Miller thing feels like we're going back to, hey, you know, dad's coaching, and so, you know, we're not going to play the best pitcher. We're going to have another guy pitch. Like, what are we doing? And to say they're all unanimously on the same page, that's a stretch considering that the two guys involved were not on the same page, communication or otherwise, that they didn't like it. That's all the glass half empty. Here's a glass half full. What an embarrassment of riches that you have right now. They have six starters that are that good, six starters that, frankly, all should have a spot in the rotation every 5 days. And I include Castillo in that. And I know if you look at his numbers the other day, his last start, they weren't great, but also he didn't get any help. A couple of those runs were unearned. So he wasn't great, didn't get help. Two things can be true. Castillo before that, whether it was piggyback or otherwise, was good. And his track record tells me he's pretty good. But if you're going to have a guy piggyback, if you really are married to the piggyback right now, maybe it's, I don't know, Kirby. Maybe it's Wu next time he pitches on the road. I don't know. I just don't like it. The Kate Anderson thing and the Sloan thing, those guys will be here. Everyone thinks at some point. We talked about that on Monday. But you've got this crazy embarrassment of riches with your starting staff, and nobody believes that the piggyback thing is maybe the best option. And then by the same token, most people don't believe the six-man rotation is the best option. So what do? You trade somebody. You make a move. And you do that because, yeah, oh, God forbid somebody gets hurt. Well, you also have guys waiting in the wings in the minor leagues. So it's just kind of a mixed bag for the baseball team right now. We'll see how it works out. But I don't think any of us are in love right now with the piggyback, even though the results seem to be fine. But the good news is they won last night. They look good. Cal is back. Randy's out again. He's got the injured list for a while. Naylor was there, but he's got an owie on his shin. Again, get a new shin guard. Call the guys from FIFA. They're all wearing shin guards. Can't they get one of those? Those seem to work fine.
0: I really want the magic spray that makes them get up and not have That's what they need.
1: Yeah,
0: want the magic spray.
1: Naylor needs some magic spray.
0: He
1: needs some magic spray the other day. By the way, I don't know. You weren't here last week.
0: No, well, I was not.
1: Eno's on with us tomorrow. He's brought to you by Georgetown Brewing. They did, I don't know if it's a collab with somebody else or not, but they did a beer for in celebration of the World Cup.
0: Yeah.
1: And if you're going to the game, here's a pro tip. I would just go there beforehand. Hell, maybe just go there and Uber from there, whatever, from Georgetown, have a couple pints. They have a beer called, wait for it, Magic Spray.
0: No!
1: Yeah.
0: Oh my God, brilliant marketing.
1: In celebration of the World Cup, they've got a beer on tap, limited time, called Magic Spray. So
0: wait, is it like 7% alcohol or something?
1: I don't. It's like 6-something. It's an IPA.
0: If I called it Magic Spray,
1: I'll tell you this: it's damn good. I had it the other day. It's damn good. But it's
0: is that when we were texting?
1: You
0: had some Magic Spray.
1: Yeah. Jess, what I have Magic something every night. You call it what you want. I have something like that every night.
0: I love every second.
1: Okay. So, yeah, so check that. Yeah, so swing by Georgetown. Get yourself some Magic Spray. They're a sponsor of the golf tournament. All right. Here's what I want to do. 49451. We'll check the text coming up at 2:30 today. Bobby Casper is going to join us at 2 o'clock with a U.S. Open update or preview. We'll get to that. Again, don't forget, make sure you sign up for U.S. Open Major Golf Challenge right now at 933KJR.com. When we come back, I think we'll grab Jackson. We have... The first goal in England, Croatia. We'll talk about that. World Cup continues to be great. And yes.
0: I was going out on that note.
1: I love it. Yes. The Mayor Maple Valley Open is underway in terms of signups and registration. So make sure you sign up right now. 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I'm expecting it to be full soon,
0: in like 5 minutes.
1: Well, I don't know 5 minutes, but I would expect it to be full pretty soon.
0: Well, the way the phone lines lit up as soon as you started talking about it, I think you got it.
1: I hope so. That's my one stress every year. Is it going to sell out? And it usually does. Actually, it always has. Now we just pray for good weather. That's our next step. We'll take a break. Jackson next.
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1: 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Sign up ASAP. It will sell out soon. Like soon as in maybe today. So don't hesitate. Get signed up. Hope to see you July 10th at Druids Glen. Let's see what other. Oh, 49451. We'll check the text in an hour.
0: We do have some spicy talkbacks, too.
1: Oh, I like it. Did FIFA Feltz call in yet?
26: Sounders at 7:30.
1: Did he call in yet?
0: Not yet.
1: He's here with us. The original, not FIFA Feltz, but the original Jackson Feltz, part of our great coverage with Jackson, Anderson Hurst, Danny Jackson, Steve Zakawani, Peter Fewing, all part of it for the iHeart Radio network across the country. I think there's 100 plus stations, right?
26: Yes, exactly.
1: You guys are doing a great job so far. Jackson's in here. I wanted to have him on real quick because, listen, I know there's people like, oh, World Cup, really? Leading up to it. Now that the event is underway, and we're 6 days into this event,
2: yeah,
1: on North American soil, I think it would take quite a bit. Like, you really have to have no sports soul whatsoever not to have at least a little bit of an interest or an intrigue or like, hey, that's kind of a cool thing I'm watching right now. Yeah. I don't know how you could not be in some way watching, whether it's, you know, Softy's not a huge soccer fan. I'll use him. He had a great, we're running the promo right now.
2: Yep.
1: What's going on in our city is so cool. And seeing people, even on a non-

0: This should be an exciting last 60 minutes.
1: Croatia had a couple opportunities, just didn't pull the trigger. Yeah. Okay, so what have been the biggest surprises, both good and bad, so far? I mean, I say good and bad. I mean, if it's bad, it's probably good for somebody. But right. What have been the biggest things that have stood out to you so far?
0: I think there's two really bad surprises, and that is my pick to win Spain. 0-0 was just unfathomable for their opener. And Lamine Yamal is, for my money, the best player on planet Earth. He is injured. He didn't start. But regardless of that...
1: He's a young kid, right?
0: He's 19 years old. Regardless of him being in or not, that should be absolutely a win for Spain. So there's 0-0 draw. And then today, Ian, was absolutely the other major kind of disappointing surprise, was the fact that Portugal against Congo was a 1-1 draw. Portugal led off for one moment. Congo put a free kick into the back of the net from a header. And that came as a massive surprise from that 1-1 result, because Portugal, just on paper, should wipe the floor with them. So those two teams, Spain and Portugal, and I know Anders really likes Portugal. They have a great midfield, as he talked about. But I think that those two countries right now are probably wondering, wait a second, are we not as good as everybody thinks we are? On the good side, Ian, I mean, every day I go watch some highlights. I can't believe how good the United States looked last week. Like it was the most dominant performance I've ever seen from the national team, and they're kind of are looking right now like they could make a massive run.
1: So Friday at noon, 11:30 pregame right here on 93.3 KJRFM across the iHeart Soccer Network, 100 stations strong across the country. Kickoff at noon in Seattle, U.S. Australia. U.S. gets here later today. I think Australia's already here. And that game coming up on Friday, how dangerous a game is that for the U.S.?
0: Yeah, it's a very different game from Paraguay. How do you say Paraguay?
1: Paraguay.
0: Okay. We're in a massive debate on the afternoon show. Yeah.
1: So you can always Google it.
0: Well, yeah, we don't want to use AI
2: Google Translation.
0: So, you know, it was interesting because Paraguay is a very, very different team than Australia. And I think the United States matched up very well. How about Croatia?
1: We got the equalizer. Hello.
0: Wow.
1: That was a rocket.
0: You can see the buildup there for Croatia. Just, you know, they had probably two other chances they could have put a ball in the back of the net, but it's now 1-1.
1: Well, the hooligans are going to be raising hell now.
0: That's incredible. Great game, England-Croatia. Anyway, Australia is a very, very different team than Paraguay. Mm-hmm. They're more of a big physical team. We saw in the United States game, they couldn't stop fouling. And I think Australia is a far more athletic team. They're going to want to play, you know, go back and forth. They're going to want to kind of get in a little bit more of a run gun than Paraguay did. And I think for the United States, if Christian Pulisic isn't fully healthy, and whether he starts, isn't 100%, or he just doesn't start at all, it's going to be an enormous task, much larger than Paraguay, to get a result against a very confident Australia team, Ian, that just beat Turkey 2-0. That's a group right now in the Socceroos that are rolling, and they believe they can come in here and get a result.
1: Jackson, besides the U.S. with this 4-1 win, who's been the most impressive team?
0: France over Senegal yesterday was a pretty much an exclamation point. Give me a 3 exclamation points onto, hey, we're back. We won the title in 18. We lost in the final to Argentina in 22. Hello, everybody. We are here to do it again. And Senegal's they're a great team.
1: Yeah.
0: And France and Mbappe, who became the leading goal scorer in French national team history with his 2 goals yesterday, it kind of threw the line out there that we are not only aiming to get back to this thing, we're going to go win it. And seeing them just play, I wouldn't say utterly dominant, because it was 1-0 for a very, very long time. It finished 3-1. But I think you just watch the game, watch the way the French controlled that game against a good Senegal team. That, for my money, if I was to, I know I picked Spain and I can't go back on it. If I was to make a new pick, I would have to go along with the team that Brian Schmetzer picked to win the whole thing, and that's France.
1: Mbappe, his second goal was unreal.
0: Oh, 25 yards out, just an laser beam.
1: Just incredible. Argentina with a 3-0 win yesterday. I didn't even say that. Messi had a 3, yeah, and Algeria had none.
0: Yeah, I mean, it's what you expect. Like, it's Algeria. Like, Argentina absolutely should win 3-0 that game, if not more. So, you know, it's sort of, it's the 16 against the 1. Hey, listen,

0: go do what you're supposed to do. You go win 3-0. Go win 4-0. And for Messi, Ian, to get the hat trick, what's crazy, I didn't even realize it until afterwards. That's his first hat trick in World Cup history. You think this is his 6th World Cup. I just assumed somewhere in a group stage game against a terrible team across the years, he would have gotten a hat trick. But yesterday was his first.
1: That's insane. That is crazy. All right. So later today, anything worth kind of a not the best, right? Later today,
0: this is the best game of the day, England Croatia. So far, for 40 minutes, it's lived up to it. The rest of the games are kind of
1: Ghana, Panama.
0: Yeah, I mean Ghana should win that. Panama is fine, but CONCACAF teams haven't fared that well in the World Cup. I mean Canada to Qatar tomorrow.
1: Oh, I was going to ask you about that real quick. Yeah. Canada's playing in BC Place tomorrow.
0: Yep.
1: In Vancouver, where everyone that is around Vancouver right now, I'm going to tell you right now, tell me that it's a better place than Seattle right now. Vancouver may be it.
0: Maybe.
1: I'll say this. They're probably equal, and I think part of it is, I'm going to say part of it's for this reason, Jackson. I think this game's being played in Dallas right now. They're watching Croatia, England. Like, where Jerry's World is, it's kind of out. It'd be like a stadium like in Auburn, you know, like by the Super Mall. That's what's around it. It looks like if you were to drop Jerry's World into anywhere around Seattle, you would put it next to the Super Mall in Auburn. That's what it would be. And it's not, the stadium's spectacular, but there's not the infrastructure around there.
0: Right.
1: You know, Vancouver, like us, has a downtown stadium. And Philadelphia is out in the middle of nowhere. There's like, it's cool. There's all three stadiums, baseball, hockey/basketball, and football, but there's nothing around it in Philadelphia. Yeah. MetLife, any Seahawk fan that was there in 2014 knows it's not in New York. It's in New Jersey, and not even downtown cool New Jersey where you can go to some cool restaurants. No, it's at the Meadowlands. There's nothing around it.
2: Is there anything cool about New Jersey?
1: honestly, downtown, no, not really. Okay, but our stadium, because you can go between Pier 62 and the Bro Barge and the stadiums and the waterfront and downtown.
0: Friday morning, 10:15, Marshawn Lynch leading the march to the match from Pier 58.
1: Well, Vancouver's no longer in the running.
0: It's
1: I was going to say Vancouver might equal us in terms of the cool atmosphere around the stadium. They're no longer in the running.
0: Marshawn, march to the match, 10:15 a.m., everybody, Pier 58.
2: I will be there with bells
0: freaking
2: on.
0: So will I. I'm going to get there, I think we're getting there 8 a.m. Let's go.
1: Do we think the world is ready for Beast Mode and the World Cup to come together?
0: Nope. Absolutely.
2: I mean, he led the Kraken into the Classic.
1: Okay. That was the Winter Classic. And
2: it's not the world.
1: I know he's been to Sounders matches and he goes to Kraken games all the time.
0: This is USMNT.
1: You know, this is the U.S. men's national team playing on the world stage. And let me emphasize this again. It's the World Cup.
0: Oh, England.
1: Oh, what a match.
0: What a header. That's my boy, Harry Kane.
1: He's good.
0: Perfect header.
1: Is he good
0: bottom
1: at soccer?
0: Left corner. I'd say he's one of the greatest English players, maybe the greatest of all time.
1: I'm watching this and I'm thinking, I just can't get out of my mind.
0: Oh.
1: Beast mode. Where's the match? March the match start?
0: Pier 58. And they're going to start walking. I think that's the Outlaws that are going to be, it's going to be bat you know what crazy on Friday morning on the piers.
1: All right. Listen, great stuff. Tell people what you guys are doing, both nightly and throughout the days and on iHeartRadio.
0: Anders is doing an amazing show every single night. He's being joined by analysts, myself, 7 to 8 p.m. World Cup reaction. 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And then every United States game is here on 93.3 Friday morning, 11:30 pregame ahead of the Australia game. Cannot freaking wait.
1: Great job, man.
0: Thank you.
1: Both of you guys. Great job so far. Absolutely fantastic. Great stuff. All right, we'll take a break. Come back. Quick little daily power play. Then we'll get to Bobby Casper with a preview of the U.S. Open, top of the hour.
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8: Three staccato cries of Mayday and an eyewitness report of a mid-air explosion is about all that is known this morning of the British Columbia air disaster, which yesterday claimed 52 lives.
9: I really want to know what happened, and it makes me extraordinarily angry, but it's always been a big secret.
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11: Gambler on plane insured for $125,000, jury told.
12: He had one or two murder charges against him and was acquitted.
13: They knew what had happened, but they didn't know why.
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24: 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Biggest news today in the NHL, Maple Leafs have named Jim Hiller the 41st head coach in franchise history. This is like a yawner, nothing burger, what are we doing? But whatever, it's the Maple Leafs, you do you. He takes over. Oh, my God, 41 coaches in their history. Now, they were formed in 1917, but they've been going through them a lot lately. He was with the Kings this season and was fired late in the season this year. There's like a common theme here. Guys get fired, then they get rehired. Anyway, he's out.
30: You know what? I'm a fan of recycling, but when it comes to coaches, it's kind of more interesting.
24: NHL might be the worst. I'm kind of a Jim Hiller fan because
30: has been pretty recyclable.
24: Well, Mike McDonald, no.
30: Not him. Well,
24: Sean
30: not
24: McVay,
30: now.
24: No.
30: Not now.
24: Kyle Shanahan, no. Dan Campbell, no.
30: Not now.
24: I think, you know what the NFL is? The NFL is just like, find me the new young brain.
30: Well, that's what happened. Right? Yeah. I think McVay kicked that whole thing off.
24: Yeah. Hiller is a former Tri-City Americans head coach, so I like that. I'm a alum of there as well, so but he's a new head coach of the Toronto Maple Leafs. All right, that's your daily power play in your home for the Kraken 93.3 KJR FM, brought to you by Issaquah Honda Kubota. We are at halftime of Croatia and England, and you could not ask for a more entertaining match than this. Tied at 2 in Arlington, Texas, Jerry's World. They head to the half. Harry Kane, 2 goals, a penalty kick, and a great header. And Croatia answers in what they call, this is a soccer term for you. Ready for it? Stoppage time.
30: Oh, yeah. That's pretty
24: standard. 50-minute mark of the first half, Croatia pulls even 2-2. So Jackson's out there just going bananas right now. Just losing his mind.
30: I don't think I'll leave this control room.
24: No. He luckily for soccer, well, what time is it? One game?
30: Oh, he's about here.
24: He's going to be kind of, that game's going to be somewhat wrapping up, maybe still going on.
30: Mm-hmm.
24: When his show starts at 3 with Softy, highly distracted. Highly distracted.
30: He does such a good job, though.
24: Oh, he does.
30: Jackson, like, he's pretty good.
24: Softy doesn't do a good job with people being distracted.
30: No, not him. He doesn't.
24: People being distracted, he's not doing a good job.
30: No.
24: That right now. All right. 49451 is the Tacoma Dodge text line. 49451. We asked the question earlier, by the way. Cal Raleigh. I didn't even ask a question. I made a statement. A bold statement.
30: Oh, yeah.
24: Really went out on a limb with this one. Really went out on a limb.
30: I think it was a good limb.
24: Cal Raleigh, most important athlete in Seattle, and there's not even a debate.
30: Currently.
24: Tell me I'm wrong, 49451. Or agree with me. You can do that as well. We'll have a U.S. Open preview next.
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24: 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Choose chill. M's beat the Orioles yesterday, 3-1 the final. Cal Raleigh, big day, 2 RBIs, game winners, by the way. Logan Gilbert, 7 innings on the mound, 2 hits, 1 earned run, struck out 10. The Mariners did recall Connor Joe today from AAA Tacoma. So he is up with Randy Arozarena on the injured list, gone for the next 10 days or so. Andre Munoz, by the way, closed out the game yesterday. That was good. Orioles again tonight, 6:40 is the first pitch. World Cup yesterday, France over Senegal, 3-1. Norway over Iraq, 4-1. Argentina blanked Algeria, 3-0. Austria over Jordan, 3-1. Earlier today in the World Cup, Portugal and Congo DR tied 1-1. Draw. Jackson says, big disappointment for Portugal, led by Cristiano Ronaldo.
30: You got this.
24: Ronaldo. I can say that, ladies and gentlemen. Right now, hell of a match. England and Croatia tied at 2. And as we speak, they are at halftime of that game. Match, I should say. WNBA expands to 50 games starting next year into the new CBA, up from the previous 44-game schedule. U.S. Open starts tomorrow at Shinnecock Hills. We'll have updates all day throughout the tournament right here at 93.3 KJRF FM. And again, don't forget to sign up for the Major Golf Challenge U.S. Open edition.
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24: All right, welcome back in. Hour number three of the radio show. We'll check your text at the bottom of the hour, 49451. The Coma Dodge text line, 49451. Let's talk a little golf, shall we, Jess? U.S. Open starts tomorrow, Shinnecock Hills. And joining us right now on the Beacon Plumbing Hotline. When we talk golf, we get to the majors, we check in with one guy and one guy only, Real Golf Radio, my good friend, Bobby Casper, joins us on the Beacon Plumbing Hotline. Hello, sir. How are you?
6: Ian Furness, how you doing, buddy?
24: I am dang good right now. I am really good. Getting ready for Shinnecock Hills Golf Club. Can't wait. Let's go, man, huh?
6: Come on. It's going to be a bloodbath.
24: Tell us about the course, because it's a historic course on the East Coast. Jess knows it's Long Island. Here we go. It's your home area, Jess.
30: I was a Bethpage person.
24: Okay.
30: But I almost said the B word.
24: Okay.
30: I was a Bethpage person.
24: Gotcha. But it goes back to Shinnecock, and there are wider fairways, which if I'm hacking on the weekend or later today, for example, which I am, I like wide fairways. Yeah. But that doesn't tell the story, does it, Bobby? What's this course all about?
6: No. Well, first of all, as far as history of the club and that kind of thing, Shinnecock is one of the fine founding member golf clubs of the USGA. This place was built back in like 1981. Wonderful golf course. It's called Shinnecock Hills because it's kind of in the Sandhill area of Long Island in the Hamptons, in Southampton. So, but as far as the fairways are concerned, averaging 45 yards wide this week. And what they, what John Bodenhammer wanted to do was to play the golf course the way the golf course architect intended it to be played. And they've taken it back to that. And so it gives the guys a lot of thoughts and options off the tees. But where this golf course really gets difficult and tricky is, second shots into the greens and around the green areas. There's roll-off areas and mow-off areas around the greens. So any errant shot that catches one of the edges or whatever is going to run off the green, and then it's going to give guys a lot of options on what they want to do, whether they want to bump and run it up the hill or whether they want to pitch it up onto the green or, you know, just there's a lot of things that can be done. But the interesting thing, Ian, is these greens have – in every single one of them, they've got a lot of slope and stuff, but every single one of them has a flat area in the middle of the green. And players are learning and have learned that if you can get it into that flat area, even though you may not have a really, really good birdie opportunity, you're gonna have an opportunity to make a par. And that's what's big around here, because there's in all the championships they played here at Shinnecock, there are only three golfers that have ever broke par for 72 holes on this golf course. Total. All of them.
24: I want to emphasize that again, because I saw that number again today as well. And whether you're a weekend hack, a casual golf fan, a diehard golf fan, it really doesn't matter. We watch the pros every week, and even in majors, and you see, you know, what's the winning score. and the winning score is, you know, 12 under, sometimes close to 20 under.
6: 20 under.
24: Yeah. Or a tough, or maybe it's playing really tough this week. The winning score is 6 or 7 under, and there's 15, 20 guys that are in the red numbers.
6: Right.
24: 654 players have played the U.S. Open at Shinnecock. 654 of the best players in the world, and only Raymond Floyd, Retief Goosen, and Phil Mickelson have been under par after 72 holes. Bobby, that's remarkable. Is it fair? Is it a fair test, or is it too hard?
6: No, I think it's a fair test. I really do. Simply because, from the standpoint, if the fairways were 30 yards wide, not 45 yards wide, then it becomes a little bit difficult. You know, Rory McIlroy yesterday said that first hole and the 13th hole, he could really push the issue and hit driver off of those tees if he gets the wind in the correct direction and get the ball way up by the green. But he said the benefits don't materialize for him because if you hit it in the rough this week, you're going to have a difficult time. The fairway's 45 wide, as we said, but there's no intermediate cut. It goes to 4 to 5 inches right off the fairway, and then it goes to wispy fescue, red fescue grass that's probably 18 to 24 inches tall. And you just got, you got to get the ball in the fairway, and you can play the golf course from the fairway. And so the mentality has to change of just the bomb and gouge mentality. And trying to be so aggressive, you've got to really, really be patient on this golf course, and that's what these guys are learning.
24: What do you think the winning score is going to be this week? Did I lose Bobby?
30: I think he might be thinking.
24: Right. Oh, okay. Yeah, you might be thinking. Yeah, winning score, you're having to think about that. What do you think it will be?
6: Oh, I think, you know, the lowest winning score here has been 3 under par. And then there's been a 2 under par and a 1 under par. That's the three that have all shot. And Phil and Retief Goosen are 3 and 2, and Corey Pavin was 1, if I'm correct. But it's gotta be 3 under par, somewhere between even and 3 under par, could be over par.
24: That's insane.
6: And the reason I'm saying that is because Thursday and Friday, okay, the green speeds on this golf course are only going to be 10 and a half. And the reason for that is because the weather and the winds are going to be 8 miles an hour at tee off tomorrow with gusts up to almost 40 miles an hour in the afternoon. Okay. And then on Friday, they're going to be 8 with gusts up to 20 miles an hour. And then you'll see what materializes on Saturday and Sunday. But the other thing they've done is they built in a 10-minute buffer in between flights of players going off in the morning and the afternoon to be able to syringe the greens, get some moisture back in them so they don't lose them and they don't look that sickly, ugly brown look like they've had for the last couple of U.S. Opens.
24: Well, the USGA sometimes gets under fire. We are not fans out here in this area of the U.S. of the USGA, and specifically Mike Davis, who's no longer setting up the course. But that's for another day when he determined to let Chambers Bay go. But that's fine. They have had that issue there before, but it sounds like they're on top of it. All right, let's talk about the golfers.
6: Yep.
24: Scottie Scheffler has to be the favorite. He's a favorite in every tournament that he enters. Why will he not win this weekend?
6: Okay, so Scottie Scheffler's playing for the career Grand Slam. Okay, this is his first opportunity. It's Father's Day, and it's also his birthday on Sunday. He's going to turn 30. Scottie Scheffler has worked diligently on his driving of the golf ball this year, and getting it in play, and then he's worked great on he's worked great on his short game and his putting. So I think the combination of that is one reason why I think Scotty can outsmart the field and play extremely well here this week. And you know, he's won once. His worst finish this year is like a tie for 23rd. You know, he had 3 in a row. Second place finishes earlier in the year. Yeah, he's the guy that you've got to look out for.
24: What about Rory? How does it set up for him?
6: Well, you know, Rory in what he was saying, you know, at the PGA Championship, Rory said, "Hey, it's full sand. I'm going to hit driver everywhere. And that didn't turn out too well for him. So he's realized that he can't hit drivers all over the place. And with only two par fives on this golf course, he's going to have to pick and choose where else he's going to hit besides the par fives. So I think Rory's in a good mental state right now. I wouldn't be surprised if he plays well because he's starting to understand that he needs to get the ball into position, especially on this golf course, and be really, really patient.
24: We never know how the LIV guys are going to do just because we don't see them all that often and they're not playing under the same kind of pressure as everybody else. But, boy, we saw a hell of a performance earlier this year by John Rahm, right? And we saw that coming on. Mm-hmm. John Rahm feels like this could be a tournament for him.
6: Well, it could be. And, you know, anytime you think of him, you think of a guy that could have potentially been the number one player in the world. And he decided to take the bag and go to the dark side. But John Rahm, I think John Rahm will play well this week. He really will. And he's the kind of guy that, yeah, he likes to hit it hard and he likes to hit it long. But I think he's the kind of guy that will have some patience too. All of the guys are realizing that they're going to have patience this week.
24: Usually we get to these types of tournaments, and Bobby Casper joining us, Real Golf Radio, says, Ian, just doesn't matter what the leaderboard says on, you know, Thursday or even early Friday. Wait to see what it looks like on Saturday, and you're going to see the cream. Yeah. You're going to see the cream rise to the top. It feels like the U.S. Open is that one tournament, though, sometimes. Maybe some would make the argument the PGA, but sometimes the U.S. Open might be that tournament where somebody does come out of nowhere, like a Michael Campbell or something like that. Is that not going to be the case this week? It's going to be one of those top guys because of what Shinnecock is all about?
6: Well, the guys that have won in the modern era at Shinnecock, Ray Floyd, Corey Pavin, Retief Goosen, and Brooks Koepka, okay? Corey Pavin didn't hit the ball that far. Raymond Floyd didn't hit the ball that far. Brooks Koepka, yes. And the other one, Retief Goosen, kind of hit it, kind of mid to distant wise. So there's a big opportunity for somebody who's not necessarily a long hitter of the golf ball to have a chance to win this week. A guy that won a couple weeks ago in Fort Worth, Texas, Russell Henley. He always likes playing well in majors. I would think that Russell Henley could be a guy that could sneak in. Patrick Reed, he's a guy that doesn't hit it too particularly long enough, adequate enough, but he's sneaky in majors. So he might be a good one too. And then the other guys, Tommy Fleetwood. Tommy Fleetwood, the last time they had the U.S. Open here, shot 63 in the final round, 7 under par, and finished, I think, second to Brooks. He's one of my guys. And, you know, and I like Matthew Fitzpatrick as well. Shane Lowry might be another one because of the links style of golf that this golf course kind of is. And because of the winds and that kind of thing, I think those guys are going to have a partial advantage, but I think this golf course lends itself to a lot of different players.
24: JJ Spahn's a defending champion. Where does he mix into that? Obviously, yep. In the U.S. Open, we should. It's not like the Masters, different course, right? So it's a different course that he won at last year. But with a guy like JJ Spahn, who's played good golf this season, outside
6: has a win.
24: Has a win and won the U.S. Open last year. What about JJ Spahn?
6: You know, it could be a really, really good week for him. He doesn't seem to me like a guy that's going to win it 2 years in a row, like a Curtis Strange or somebody that's matured and that is a top echelon player. Don't get me wrong. He's a phenomenal player and he's really played some great golf as he's matured and come up on the PGA Tour. I just don't think that he can do it 2 years in a row, but it wouldn't surprise me if he's in the mix.
24: We're sponsored by Snoqualmie Casino and Sportsbook. So give me 1, 2, and 3, your top three picks.
6: My top three picks are Scottie Scheffler, Matthew Fitzpatrick, and Tommy Fleetwood.
24: Beautiful. Love it. This is going to be a great tournament. I can't wait. Yeah. We may check in with you later this week because it's U.S. Open. So much fun. Maybe someday in our lifetime they'll come back here. I doubt it, but it was great having you here 11 years ago. Bobby, great stuff. Tell people about Real Golf Radio, what you and Brian have going on.
6: 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And yeah, it's been fun from lowly old Salt Lake City, Utah, where we met.
24: Nothing about lowly Salt Lake anymore. You guys,
30: it's
24: gonna get
30: not lowly.
24: Yeah, you got an NHL team, no. An NBA team. You're probably gonna get a Major League Baseball team coming up as well. That's not low. Ain't no lowly. Yeah, the Olympics are coming back. There ain't no lowly down there in Salt Lake City. I love seeing the success you guys had. You can, by the way, find that on the iHeartRadio app as well. 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So go to the iHeartRadio app, which you should be using anyway for the World Cup coverage and listening to our show too. But you can get that there too. Bobby, we'll talk again. Thank you, my friend.
6: Thanks, Ian. Appreciate it, bud.
24: That is Bobby Casper, Real Golf Radio, joining us, Shinnecock Hills. I love, and by the way, again, our Real Golf Challenge is open for you right now. 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Get your picks in before the end of the night tonight as well. We got that as well. So all that coming up. We, by the way, if you missed it, speaking of golf, we did announce earlier that the Mayor Maple Valley Open registration is underway. I glanced at it a moment ago. We still have spots left, but it may not last. If it goes to tomorrow, I'll be surprised. I'll just say that if we still have spots available by tomorrow, I will be a little bit surprised along the way. Can't see that happening. You do you. You take your time. You can. Just be careful in that regard. By the way, we got an update from World Cup Group L. England scoring early in the second half. You can hear Jackson all the way outside in the hallway going bananas. 3-2 England over Croatia right now. They're in the 55th minute down in Jerry's World. And the atmosphere there is just it's insane. Absolutely insane down there right now. So pretty damn cool. We're going to get some text coming up in a minute. 49451 on the Tacoma Dodge text line. 49451. I asked the question. I didn't even say a question. It's just a declaration. Not of independence, just a declaration.
30: It was a statement.
24: A statement. Cal Raleigh proved again last night he's the most important athlete in Seattle, and there's not even a debate. Agree? Or tell me I'm wrong. 49451 on the Tacoma Dodge text line. 49451. We got talkbacks coming in as well.
30: Yes, and I just think people should stay tuned because I believe we have.
24: Oh, do we have it?
30: A little more furious. Yes.
24: God, I hope so. God, if FIFA's calling in again, I am just going to be so excited. Do we have the word? Do you have the word?
30: It's not a word.
24: It's a word. Yeah. Yeah, keyword. I'll get it to you. We'll do it next.
30: Wait. Okay.
24: Yeah,
30: we'll find out next.
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2: Yes.

0: Again, it's Lou. I heard you had Richie Waltz on there. Give him my number. I can get him all set up real nice. One of my retirement places that I sing and dance for. He's not a young man anymore, and I want to take care of him, Egan. Thank you, Egan. I'll talk to you very soon. Very, very soon. This is the Ancient Mariner again. Ian, I've been listening to KJR since the Fabulous Sports Babe. Well, actually, before that, Gary Lockwood. That's how old I am. But in all those years, I've never heard more hard-hitting journalism and editorializing than you did today with your comments on Cal Raleigh. No wonder iHeart pays you the most money.
1: Let's define most. Define most. Most money. Yeah, that's definitely not the case. By the way, Lou's good. Rich Waltz was great earlier. Thank you very much.
2: He was.
1: We have a word, right?
2: We do.
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2: birthday.
1: Birthday.
2: And cumpleaños is also acceptable.
1: What?
2: Cumpleaños, that's Spanish for birthday.
1: You think it's really going to be acceptable?
2: It is.
1: Are we sure?
2: Yes.
1: You're sure?
2: Yes.
1: If somebody texts that in, they have a chance to win $2,500.
2: Yes.
1: Okay.
2: Feliz cumpleaños, Ati. You never sung that growing up?
1: No.
2: Oh, I did. but yes, so it's either birthday or cumpleaños.
1: Okay, I love it. I'm going to get to text in just a second at 49451. Actually, let me just read this one. This is a good one.
2: Uh-oh. Whenever you say it's a good one, I get nervous.
1: No, it's always good. It's always good to point out my errors and my flaws and my mistakes.
2: Okay,
1: Ian, your power play segment today, you blew it. Hockey Night in Canada no longer, and Vegas interim coach not returning. I would counter with, you should have listened to the radio show yesterday. Greg and I talked about Hockey Night in Canada not being on CBC anymore, and also during the show we mentioned John Tortorella's out in Vegas. They hired their AHL coach.
2: So, yes, I was here for that.
1: So I don't think I blew it, because we actually talked about it yesterday, because that's when the news on both those things was yesterday.
2: News that could have been brought, information that could have been useful to me yesterday.
1: We've got one more talk back, is that right?
2: Oh, yeah, but this is like saving the best for last situation.
1: All right.
3: Jess Anders Jackson, welcome back. Jess Menfeldt here. FIFA Felt checking in live from the bedroom of one Clint Dempsey, where he has continually been whooping the ass of Jesse the Flaccid Flip Flopper Marsh. And yes, I can visually confirm that Clint's initials should legally be changed from CD to BD. And oh yeah, the B stands for big. Well, look who's arrived. The Honorable Brian the Bomb Dom Schmetzer has just rolled in to teach the traitor Mandy Lion Marsh a thing or two about the red, white, and blue. Jesse, you have just received a formal invite Friday 3 p.m. for you to sit on Dempsey's lap and watch your old team whoop yet another international ass. So please, RSVDs. Sounders at 7:30.
2: I had to Google those acronyms to make sure that I could air that whole thing.
1: Save it. We'll play it during talkbacks, during crosstalk with Softy again.
2: I mean, can we just, like, one more time?
3: Sure. Jess Anders Jackson, welcome back. Jess Menfeldt here. FIFA Felt checking in live from the bedroom of one Clint Dempsey, where he has continually been whooping the ass of Jesse the Flaccid Flip Flopper Marsh. And yes, I can visually confirm that Clint's initials should legally be changed from CD to BD. And oh yeah, the B stands for big. Well, look who's arrived. The Honorable Brian the Bomb Dom Schmetzer has just rolled in to teach the traitor Mandy Lion Marsh a thing or two about the red, white, and blue. Jesse, you have just received a formal invite Friday 3 p.m. for you to sit on Dempsey's lap and watch your old team whoop yet another international ass. So please, RSVDs. Sounders at 7:30.
1: Oh, so good. So good.
2: I mean, that's a lot of work to put into 30 seconds.
1: I don't know how he does it.
2: Of getting that correct.
1: Yeah.
2: And also the amount of work that went into making sure it was airworthy as well. I didn't have to beep anything.
1: Oh, so good. So good.
2: Pretty impressed.
1: Okay, 49451 here.

0: ring. He completely broke the Seahawks single season record, won Offensive Player of the Year, and gave this city the ultimate championship parade. Cal Raleigh is an absolute legend for those clutch dinger moments, but JSN brought home an actual Vince Lombardi trophy, and a world title beats a playoff berth every single day of the week.
1: That's fair, but to be fair also, JSN won Defensive Player of the Year.
0: Well, that's according to the trophy. I said who's the most... I said my statement earlier, my declaration and my statement is Cal is the most important athlete in Seattle right now, and prove me wrong. I don't think you proved me wrong there, and I'll tell you why. You use this. Basically carrying us to a Super Bowl ring. I don't think there's ever been more of a collection and a total unit, the collective good, than what we saw this year in the Seahawks. You could, like, there were games when JSN was unreal and carried this team in a sense, but for him to do so, he had to get the ball from Sam. Mm-hmm. Offensive line had to be good. Mm-hmm. The MVP of the Super Bowl was a running back, wasn't the wide receiver.
1: Mm-hmm. And also, shout out to the offensive line because of that.
0: And carrying us to a Super Bowl ring, if any unit carried them to the Super Bowl ring, it would have been the defense, the best defense in the NFL.
1: They were ridiculous this year.
0: You're wrong, unsurprisingly. Thank you. Sam is. He's the key to back-to-back, and that's more important, super important to Seattle. Another one, 206. No Super Bowl without Darnold, period. 360, 100% agree with you, Ian. Okay. Grant Allen says, yes, Cal is important, but is he really number two hitter? I don't know about that. That's a baseball nerd question, if he's the number two. If he should be batting in the two hole, Nicole, but I don't know.
1: We got a good 206. Fella. You are right.
0: Fella.
1: Cal is king.
0: I wonder,
1: what Felix would say about that.
0: 425, I agree with you, Ian, with possibly one exception. He hasn't been with the team long and would be Emerson. What is the team's record since he was called up, but not including the games? Real question on Emerson is, can he sustain it? See, here's the thing with a pitcher. I mean, we've got great pitching. There's no doubt in Seattle. The starters are great. But they go every fifth day. Cal, ideally, is catching 5 out of 7 days, 6 out of 7 days. Another one, give Sam Darnold that nod. 406. Where's 406 at, I wonder?
1: Oh, man, I don't recognize that one.
0: I would contend that Sam Darnold is more important overall to Seattle sports than Cal Raleigh, but he wouldn't tell you that. You're straight up wrong for saying Cal. But I wouldn't tell you you're straight up wrong for calling Cal number one. So is it between Sam Darnold and Cal Raleigh? I love Sam Darnold, too, by the way. I don't want to in any way, shape, or form disparage him.
1: Taking it as you were criticizing Sam by saying Cal is the most important.
0: I thought Rapinoe was the most important athlete. Oh, wait. That's in her own mind. Whee! She does think she's the most important, Jeremy.
1: She was a very tremendous athlete, and she's no longer playing.
0: Very self-important. 206.
1: Oh, I don't like this one, but I'm going to say it.
0: Okay.
1: Cal is a one-year wonder. He's an above-average catcher, and hopefully he'll continue to be. But in the future, we'll look at Julio as the man. I don't think Cal is a one-year wonder, and I do think
0: I wonder if Julio was on a rehab assignment in Everett and then Tacoma. Would he sell games out and have tickets going for $600-$800? I love Julio. I think Cal's on a different plane right now. I think he's a different level dude. And
1: he
0: I think it's just awesome.
1: Looked at as one in a lifetime. Oh, 406 is Montana. How did I not know that?
0: You should have known that. Okay, we'll end up with a couple of easier ones here.
1: Okay.
0: Let's see. As an Auburn resident, I feel attacked but completely understandable. We were talking earlier about where Jerry's World is. By the way, I think I'm wrong. Am I wrong on this one, England?
1: You're never wrong.
0: Okay. This is why you got to double check the text line. Someone goes, Ian, the England-Croatia game is being played in Atlanta. No, it's in Arlington, Texas. I'm looking at Arlington right now. I'm looking at it's in AT&T Stadium. That would be in Arlington, Texas.
1: That's Jerry's.
0: I feel redeemed there because this guy was hammering me for that. No, it's in Arlington. But I mentioned Auburn as being like, where's Jerry's World? It'd be like if you dropped the stadium down in Auburn. That's what it would be.
1: It'd be if you dropped it by the Super Mall.
0: That's what it would be like.
1: Yeah,
0: if you dropped it by the Super Mall. That's kind of it's out in the middle of not nowhere, but that's what's my point earlier for people just tuning in. So Vancouver has

0: Team Canada playing there tomorrow in Vancouver, BC. It'll be absolutely insane. BC Place is right down in the heart of the city. I can't even... all I've heard is how crazy it is up there. My point is, I think you'd be hard-pressed in North America to find a better atmosphere around the entire stadium than here in Seattle, just because of the location. You know, we talked to our buddy Gary last week from the beer hall. He says, yeah, it's just nuts. Everyone's benefiting from it. Everyone's make... Hey, Sally, Bagshot, everyone's making money. Everyone's doing well. All these small businesses that you in the city of Seattle are trying to run out. I know she's not involved anymore.
1: No.
0: Guess what? They're doing quite well right now. It's pretty cool.
1: Mm-hmm.
0: And just like, I can't wait to hear what you, the report you have from when I see on Monday, to hear what it's like when you're down there at the pier on Saturday, on Friday.
1: I think it's going to be beautiful and awesome.
0: I mean, first of all, we've been really blessed. The weather's been fantastic.
1: It's beautiful.
0: And on Friday, it'll be not too hot, but sunny.
1: Mm-hmm.
0: USA playing. I can't. It's going to be crazy. It is absolutely going to be crazy.
1: I have seen some events in this city, and I've seen the amazing show out of the people in this city.
0: Yeah.
1: And I have always had a wonderful time at huge events here. I mean, two Super Bowl parades I've been to, ALDS, ALCS, and that's just the big ones. I've been to like 15 Apple Clubs. Everyone shows out really well in this city.
0: But this is a different level.
1: This is worldwide.
0: This is a different level of...
1: This is national. This international,
0: is,
1: yes.
0: This is just different level of craziness, which is cool to see. All right,
1: but
0: last...
1: we've got Aussies on our side.
0: Yes. Well, they're not on our side Friday.
1: No, they're not, but I'm saying they're
0: cool. Just because you were there doesn't mean they're on our side.
1: I lived there for 4 months, too.
0: I do thought it was, a classy move by the Mariners to have a couple former Australian... World Cup players or whatever it was yesterday throughout the first pitch with a hyphen, but
1: it is 100%.
0: But you know what? Now it's over. They're the enemy.
1: Well, it is.
0: They're the enemy now. They're done. That was a one nice moment.
1: But
0: okay.
1: I'm just saying, like when it comes to the chill factor and the fun factor, Aussies are on our side.
0: Okay. Two more to read. 206. Register for the mayor, baby. I happen to be on staycation that week. Worked out perfectly. Stoked. Can't wait to see you from the 206 and. Final one question is, will Softy be able to make the mayor of Maple Valley? No, he's on vacation. He's not around.
1: How many vacations does this guy take?
0: If he does make it, can he be matched to play behind Anders and the captain of Network Central? That would be entertaining, but that will not happen this year. All right.
1: We also have a pair of tickets to give away.
0: 49451. Just text Mariners, 49451, if you want to go tonight. 49451.
1: Yeah, and it's a 6:40.
0: 49451. All right, Softy's here. He's joined us next.
1: Okay, bye.
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4: A crash in Tacoma southbound Highway 509 near Milwaukee Way is blocking the left lane. Stay to the right to get by. Southbound 167 moving slowly from 15th Street Southwest in Auburn to Highway 410 in Sumner, adding 10 minutes to your drive. Still dealing with a crash in Seattle, northbound 5 just after Columbian Way that has the right lane block, causing a backup from Albro Place. A serious fire in Everett on Hewitt Avenue at Chestnut Street has a lot of emergency crews on the scene. And at Port Angeles, an overturned semi is blocking Highway 112 in both directions at Highway 101. That's traffic.
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2: At that point, just run it again, right?
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2: Run it again.
3: Hang on, we got something for you. Hang on, stand by.
4: Jess Anders Jackson, welcome back. Jessamyn Feltz here. FIFA Feltz checking in live from the bedroom of Clint Dempsey, where he has continually been whooping the ass of Jesse the Flaccid Flip Flopper Marsh. And yes, I can visually confirm that Clint's initials should legally be changed from CD to BD. And oh yeah, the B stands for big. Well, look who's arrived. The Honorable Brian the Bomb Dom Schmetzer has just rolled in to teach the traitor Mandy Lion Marsh a thing or two about the red, white, and blue. Jesse, you have just received a formal invite Friday 3 p.m. for you to sit on Dempsey's lap and watch your old team whoop yet another international. So please, RSVDs. Sounders at 7:30.
2: I like yesterday's better, or was it last week?
3: It was Monday.
2: Played?
3: It was Monday.
2: Yeah, whatever.
3: He wasn't there yesterday.
2: That was pretty good.
3: I mean, listen.
2: Do we know who that guy is? And have we confirmed it's not Jackson?
3: We have not confirmed it's not Jackson.
1: I did get a message on the text line from that person, and it was not Jackson.
2: Okay.
3: What's terrifying is there's a second Jackson out there.
2: It's unbelievable, man. Well, there already is a second Jackson. His name is Patrick Reed, by the way.
3: Yeah, but
2: and now there's a third one, apparently.
3: Yeah.
2: They're like the gremlins. You throw water on them, they just pop up. Right?
1: That's a great reference. Yeah,
3: yeah. Hey, how disturbing would it be is if during the U.S. Open, when they're interviewing Patrick Reed,
2: right,
3: he talked in that voice.
2: Exactly.
3: At that pace.
2: Have that guy do it. Let's check in with Patrick Reed at Shinnecock, but it's actually Jackson, right?
3: Oh, my God.
2: The greens are tough. The fairs are tight. I couldn't do it.
3: Fairways too long.
2: That's right. I think that dude should have a live report from Shinnecock, which is going to be a bitch, by the way, that tournament. Holy cow.
3: Oh, yeah.
1: You don't like the Hamptons?
2: Did you see the stat that there's been like 600 players have teed it up at the U.S. Open at Shinnecock, and three have finished the week under par?
3: And
2: that is nuts.
3: This isn't a day and age. We just had Bobby Casper on.
2: We just
3: had Bobby Casper on talking about that a minute ago, and he's like, the thing is crazy is like you look nowadays most tournaments the winning scores are anywhere from 10 12 to 20 under.
2: It's
3: gonna be even. If you're lucky, you're even. That's almost like us.
2: I just want to watch guys putt, especially on number 11, by the way, and just see them do what we do, right? It's like, now you know what it's like to suck.
3: Little three putter,
2: four putt,
3: four
2: are
3: putt.
2: You kidding me?
3: Do you think
2: roll one off the green right into the water?
3: Do you think any of them are going to lose their bag in water like you did?
2: No, because they have caddies.
3: Well, what if a caddy fell down or like?
2: It's possible a guy could slip.
3: Maybe,
2: maybe
3: Greller's hammered and just falls down.
2: You know what is shocking is that those two are still together.
3: I know,
2: for as much as he has fallen apart,
3: the
2: fact that those two guys are still together
3: and the fact that he just. Michael yells at him.
2: Well, it may be a situation where nobody else will put up with him besides Greller.
3: It might be.
2: Honestly.
3: You're good.
2: And they first met, was it Gold Mountain, when his caddy, Jordan's caddy, didn't show up?
3: He's in the amateur,
2: And so he pulled Greller. You know that story, Jess? He pulled him out of the gallery or whatever.
3: Yeah.
2: He said, I'll carry your bag.
3: I think he was...
2: He's made millions off the guy.
3: I think he was working like as a caddy part-time there or something, and then...
2: Well, we got a couple guys we know that are caddies in the U.S. Open. Michael, and then Greg Bodine is the... he runs Evergreen Golf Club. They have a second place that opened up in Tacoma, and he's now with Bryson, and they're at Shinnecock.
3: Ooh.
2: And he says it's just blowing like mad.
3: Oh, God.
2: Yeah. He says just...
3: Guys, winning score six over.
2: Get me out of here. Right.
3: You and I'd shoot like 195.
1: Shinnecock still makes me nervous.
2: Yeah.
3: All right, what do we got on the show today?
2: You should get nervous when people say the word Shinnecock on the air. You never know.
1: That's
2: you
1: might
2: slip.
1: Right?
3: Shinnecock and
2: Shinnecock.
3: Shiggles
2: and gets at Shinnecock.
3: Shinnecock.
2: Shiggles and gets
3: in
2: Shinnecock.
3: Here we go.
2: What do we got today? What's today? Wednesday. Petros is back today.
3: Florio?
2: Florio today.
3: Right.
2: We'll talk to him. Larry Stone today. And then I think we're going to have Logan Gilbert join us from the park after Cal Raleigh almost took his head off last night. You see that, by the way?
3: I did.
2: Can you imagine? First day back off the IL for Cal Raleigh, and he puts Logan Gilbert on it.
3: I would assume Florio Like, is Sorsby eligible?
2: Yeah, supplemental draft. But in July.
3: Doesn't the NFL...
2: Well, they may suspend him. They may suspend him, which is kind of ridiculous, don't you think?
3: I don't know. The NFL...
2: For something that happened 5 years ago?
3: Well, come on. That's a Mike Florio question. Nah, I'll be tuning in.
2: He'll be on at 3:10 today.
3: See ya. All right, bye.
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2: All right, here we go. Happy Wednesday. Headlines. Softy Dick Jackson brought to you by our friends at Frost Brewed Coors Light, as cold as the Rockies.
23: I'm going to try the back door on this. Right.
2: Mariners 3-1 win.
23: That's a new one.
2: Over the Baltimore Orioles last night. Cal Raleigh almost taking Logan Gilbert's head off, by the way, last night. Instead, he hits a two-run single in the seventh inning to win the game. For the M's, Logan Gilbert, 7 innings, 1 run, 1 walk, 10 Ks. He might join us, by the way, in the 3 p.m. hour, so stay tuned for that. The M's game two with the Baltimore Orioles tonight. George Kirby versus Kyle Bradish coming up this evening.
23: The U.S. Paraguay match ratings came in at 27.5 million.
2: Wow.
23: Breaks the all-time record for a U.S. soccer viewership.
2: Unbelievable. It has nothing to do with the new way of doing ratings, but it's still unbelievable. How about this? You want some rumors in the NBA?
23: Sure.
2: ESPN's Anthony Slater saying if LeBron doesn't go back to the Lakers, the Warriors are ready to make a move for him, but only could offer the $15 million mid-level exception, that poor bastard.
23: Yeah, Steph's been recruiting him, there's no question. Former Husky Vita Vea reported to Bucks minicamp, but did not participate. Why? He is looking for a new contract.
2: They're going to say because he's too fat. England and Croatia. It's a final. It is a final. England took him out 4-2 this afternoon. Ghana versus Panama in Toronto at 4 o'clock today. Colombia versus Uzbekistan at 7 o'clock tonight in Mexico City. And how about this for a shocker? Portugal and the Congo played to a 1-1 draw today.
24: And here we go.
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29: Can you feel it now?
28: This is Softy and Dick.
2: Isn't there a story? Jackson, you would know this. Dick, maybe you remember. There's a story back in the day, like 30 years ago, where a guy was playing, I don't know if it was in the World Cup or not, but he was some international soccer player. And he goofed up, and he came home, and he gets off the plane and they shot him?
23: Columbia.
2: Was it Columbia?
1: I believe it was.
2: Was it Columbia?
1: Yes.
2: Okay. So does anybody in Portugal have to worry about going back home after a draw?
23: Was there an own goal there?
2: Okay, tonight?
23: No. Because this was an own goal. The Colombian guy.
1: Wasn't an own goal.
2: Nobody's got to worry about that.
1: What's funny is
2: going back to Lisbon.
1: Back in the day, there was more than that case. I think that there's multiple cases of players being killed after World Cup. Jeez, I mean, it's a serious. This is.
2: You think?
1: You know how we talk about. You know how we talk about like the SEC. It just means more.
23: Yeah.
1: Soccer in Europe and South America, just means
2: more. Well, I was
1: going to
2: ask you, what people are more nuts for their sport? European, South American countries and fans of soccer clubs or the SEC?
1: Yeah, it's soccer.
2: Soccer by far. Andres Escobar, Colombian soccer player Andres Escobar was shot and killed July 2nd, 1994 in Medellin, Colombia. The tragic event occurred just days after he accidentally scored an own goal in a 2-1 loss to the U.S.
23: I remember that
2: during the
23: 94
2: World Cup, leading to Colombia's elimination. And, my God.
1: And there's more to it. We go back to this is 2013, guys. We're 13 years ago from this story.
2: Right.
1: A Brazil referee.
2: Jeez.
1: Get ready for this.
2: Uh-huh.
1: Was decapitated.
2: Okay. All right.
23: Wow.
2: This is getting morbid, man.
1: Yeah.
2: I mean, I don't even know how we went down this road. I just saw that Portugal and the Congo had a 1-1 draw. And I've been to Lisbon. Those people are nuts, by the way. All right. They don't stand for this shenanigans out there, man. Are you kidding me? Yeah. Embarrass the country like that? Ronaldo, right? What the hell's his problem? For God's sake. Anyway, we'll talk with Waxon about all that at 5:45 tonight. Waxon Feltz will join us with his World Cup analysis coming up on the radio
23: show. You called him Waxon Welts yesterday, too.
2: Yeah.
23: So was it Welts or Feltz?
2: Yeah, right. I heard from his parents, and they at least want to have the last name pronounced properly.
23: Okay,
2: all right.
23: Gotcha.
2: So, I mean, his dad's got no idea what radio station he works for, right? But we will pronounce the family name properly. So,
23: gotcha.
2: Waxon Feltz will join us coming up at 5:45. Not only do we have Waxon's picks, by the way, and his takedown or his analysis on the World Cup, but we also have Dick's picks for the U.S. Open coming up at 6. So Waxon's take and Dick's picks at 6 p.m. tonight on the radio program. Mike Florio will join us in a matter of minutes here. He'll join us and talk about what the NFL is going to do in regards to the Brandon Sorsby situation. Will he be suspended? How do they view him? Do they view him as a fairly decent quarterback that might fetch some high draft capital on the supplemental draft coming up, Dick? Maybe in July.
23: Mm-hmm.
2: We'll do that. Petros will join us on the radio show. Larry Stone will join us on the radio show and talk some baseball after the M's last night. No surprise and no coincidence, because we talked about this yesterday, got maybe the best start of the year and at least the best start in about a month for Logan Gilbert with Cal Raleigh back behind the plate last night.
23: I mean,
2: that was vintage Logan Gilbert last night. That's the reason why they made him the number one starter on this baseball team.
23: They've been together, I believe, since High Abel.
2: Mm-hmm.
23: I mean, those guys are on the same page all the time. And
2: right.
23: One of the main... And Logan's a great pitcher, don't get me wrong. He'd be a very good pitcher with anybody. But I think Logan Gilbert is an all-star caliber pitcher. A lot of the reason is because of the relationship he has with his catcher, and
2: we saw it last night. That's right. It's like Miss Piggy and Kermit the Frog together again. Remember that? I think that's before your time. Jackson's
23: Kermit
2: got
23: would always, yeah. Kermit would always get pissed off.
1: I know
23: though.
1: Kermit
23: Piggy,
1: is. But...
23: Piggy would just drive him nuts at some point.
2: Together again. Well, anyway, we'll talk to Logan Gilbert at some point. Mike Benton's down there harassing everybody, doing his social media stuff, all that. But look, man, I mean, this is a baseball team that just feels different, looks different, doesn't it, guys? With Cal Raleigh in the lineup behind home plate. He had the check swing out last night, which I know he'd love to have that back. But for him to come back and get a two-run single in the bottom of the seventh to give the Mariners essentially the win, put them up 3-1 last night in the seventh inning, and then have that kind of game out of Logan Gilbert. You know, I've said before that I think Cal Raleigh is the face of Seattle sports. And I know that Ian brought this up on his show, like who the most important Seattle athlete is right now. A lot of people chiming in saying Sam Darnold. No disrespect to Darnold. I still think the face of this city is Cal Raleigh. You could argue that maybe Darnold is more important than Cal because he plays the most important position.
23: Yes.
2: But I think the face, and we can talk about this coming up next segment, the face of this whole thing, I think, is still the big dumper. Let's get to it. Mike Florio joining us right now.
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2: 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How are you, pal?
5: Did I hear you refer to the venue in which the World Cup games are being played as Lumen?
2: That's correct. I have now been fined by FIFA.
23: $60,000 he's up to, Mike.
2: That's right. Yeah. I'm actually wearing
5: the FIFA
2: a buzzer.
5: Mafia, the FIFA Mafia will be showing up and exacting appropriate punishment because it is not Lumen Field. It is just stadium.
2: Yeah.
5: They're all like generic beer. They're stadium.
2: Actually,
5: it's like Dwight Schrute announcing it is your birthday. It is a stadium.
2: If you go by Lumen Field, Mike, the Lumen in Lumen Field is covered up, but the field in Lumen Field is still there.
23: It's just field.
2: So it's just field.
5: So
2: I mean,
5: it's just field.
2: It's just field.
5: In
2: it's
5: most places,
2: so ridiculous.
5: It's just stadium. In Seattle, it's field.
2: You actually said something on your Twitter account, and I replied with a photo. You didn't even respond. I was hurt.
5: I have you blocked. Folks at Gillette Stadium had to go around and put a tiny piece of blue tape on every seat because every seat has a Gillette Stadium logo on it.
2: Right.
5: So not only do they have to apply it 64,000 times, they're going to have to go remove it 64,000 times.
2: Yeah.
5: It just shows you. And nobody's saying how much these teams are making by hosting these games, but when you consider they completely erase the name of the stadium, they put in high-quality grass and remove artificial turf, and they shut down the venue for the full amount of time that FIFA takes it over.
2: Right.
5: How much money do you think it takes to get somebody to say, yeah, we'll do all that stuff?
2: Yeah, ridiculous. I mean, you saw what they did in the press box at San Francisco Bay Area Stadium. They covered up the Heinz on the Heinz ketchup bottle in the press box.
5: In Levi.
2: At Levi's.
5: Oh, they did Levi in the press box. Oh, they did. It looked like a bunch of Epstein files in the press box.
2: It was unbelievable. Well, Mike, let's talk about the Brandon Sorsby situation. We talked about this the last couple weeks from a legal perspective. I mean, somebody cried uncle, either Texas Tech or Sorsby himself, and he's now moving on. And I guess now the question is, what does the NFL think of Brandon Sorsby? Will they suspend him potentially? And how much do they covet him when it comes to a supplemental draft? Is this a guy that people will have their eyes on and scramble to try and make a member of their football team?
5: You know, it looked like he was going to have a chance to stick around and play college football, but on Monday it hit critical mass between the Big 12 suing Texas Tech and the NCAA filing an appeal seeking a ruling by the start of college football season. Brandon Sorsby was in a spot where he quite possibly would have ended up SOL for 2026, because if he doesn't jump to the supplemental draft and then one of these courts says, no, you can't play, or, for example, the Big 12 can coerce Texas Tech into keeping you from playing, he doesn't play. So I think based upon what his agent has said, Texas Tech gave him a nudge and he realized this is my only move. So now you've got a guy who's coming into the draft at a time when everything is supposedly slow, and it's not going to be as slow as it was because you're going to have teams taking a look at this guy. How hard is it to find a great quarterback? And we don't know that he's going to be a great quarterback, but we've got a possible future franchise quarterback who is dropping out of the sky away from the regular draft process. It would be foolish for any team that doesn't have a 5 to 10 year answer in place to not do their full due diligence, including the Seahawks. Sam Darnold's not a 5 to 10 year answer. He's not. He's under contract for 2 more years. The Seahawks need to do their homework. It's easier to identify the teams that don't. The Chiefs don't. The Bills don't. Right? The list may not be much longer than that. The Bears don't. But most teams need to be looking at this because you don't find franchise quarterbacks easily. And if there's a chance, after you do the due diligence, you watch the film, you go see him work out, you go down the whole rabbit hole of his gambling issues, there's a chance you get somebody who develops into your long-term answer.
23: Do you believe that Cincinnati knew about Sorsby's gambling habits when he was playing for the Bearcats, like his agent says that they did?
5: Well, they say they don't, but the way Ron Slavin said it today, it was so casual. It was so matter of fact. The timeline in this whole thing is just kind of weird. How does that stay under wraps for as long as it does? Oh, and it comes out after he leaves Cincinnati and goes to Texas Tech. So I don't know what's true and what's not true. But I'll tell you this, at a time when the NCAA has absolutely no teeth when it comes to players, it still does have some relevance when it comes to the institutions. And the NCAA has at least enough out there that they should be investigating whether Cincinnati knew what they knew and when they knew it. Because if everybody's going to lose their minds about Texas Tech welcoming this guy and never actually playing him, Cincinnati played him for 2 years. Did they know that he had this gambling addiction, that he had bet on his team at Indiana, et cetera? That's something that I think the NCAA needs to be curious about. I think there's enough there that the NCAA should direct some resources to try to figure it out.
2: Well, Mike Florio is with us, and Mike, you said something there that kind of piqued my interest when you said any team that does not have a 5 or a 10-year answer at quarterback should take a look at Brennan Sorsby, and you included the Seahawks. Sam Darnold's got 2 more years left on his deal. I think a lot of us assume that he'll be extended if things continue to go well here in Seattle. But Dick and I were debating the other day about, you know, what does his next contract look like? I mean, the guy might be making $50 million. He might be a top 5 guy in the NFL just because of timing. I mean, Brock Purdy is like tied for 6th in the NFL right now. He's not a top 6 quarterback in the National Football League. So are we looking at a guy in Sam Darnold who's going to get extended by the Seahawks? And when he does get extended, should Seahawks fans be prepared for him to be, maybe just because of timing, a top 5 guy in the NFL for a while?
5: Here's the reality of NFL contracts. They are not two-way arrangements. The team can rip it up at any time. The player is stuck if the team wants to continue the relationship. And one of the first things that we looked at when Sam Darnold signed his deal last year with the Seahawks, when can the Seahawks escape this thing? And it was structured to let them out of it after 1 year. If Sam Darnold was more pumpkin than chariot, and we saw the chariot go into a pumpkin week 18, 2024, Lions Vikings. If he wasn't playing well, the Seahawks could have gotten out of it after 1 year. He played incredibly well. He won a Super Bowl. Well, he's got no power to get it fixed. Now, in hindsight, should have done a 1 year deal. But where it stands, he's already due a readjustment. He's due to make $27.5 million, I think, this year in cash. He's got some incentives available on top of that. He's already grossly underpaid, given what he's achieved for the Seahawks. The question is, when are they going to do something about it? And next year, year 3, that'll be the higher cap number. All the ingredients that resulted in Geno Smith being traded because he wanted a significant number, and the Seahawks said, the hell with that, let's get a third-round pick and move on. And it was a genius move. But now, it's a good problem to have, although I typically say the only good problem to have is no problem, but it is an issue. And if I'm Sam Darnold's agent, I'm rattling the cage to get a new contract and get something to pace him more in line with the market. At a time when Patrick Mahomes has now pushed it to $63 million plus, his team didn't even go to the playoffs last year. Darnold won the Super Bowl. And I know Darnold wasn't top 5 in statistics and metrics and whatever, but he delivered. And 27.5 is way too low. If they're able to kick the can through this year and delay it till next year, that's a win for the Seahawks. But Darnold should expect, his agent should expect, that something be done to adjust that deal.
23: Mike, every Super Bowl champion since COVID has visited the White House. Apparently, the Seahawks have not been invited. Why do you think that is?
5: Well, it's an awkward dance that happens when the ball is on the tee for that kind of a visit. A lot of back-channel discussions, I assume. The White House needs to be sure that the invitation is going to be received in the spirit it is extended. They'd like to know, I would assume, how many people are actually going to show up. And you throw in the Iran war, although I don't know. Was it a war? Was it not a war? I don't know. Is it over? Is it still going on? I don't know. But that provided a distraction. But, hey, Indiana, the national college champion, they went. So there was time for it. My point, and what I wrote over the weekend, it was one of our biggest stories of the week, it hasn't happened by now. It's not going to happen. The only way it would happen is if they would press pause while they're traveling to Washington for the week 3 game against the Commanders and go to the White House. And that's highly unlikely. The window passes once the offseason program ends, because that's when everybody scatters and they're not back until training camp. And if you're Mike McDonald, the coach of the Seahawks, the last thing you want is to do navel gazing about last year. There's a point, and it should end with the ring ceremony. Last year is over. It's done. And if you don't do the White House visit by the time you do the ring ceremony, you should not go to the White House, because there's nothing positive that relates to what the task is going forward. I mean, that's the reality for every Super Bowl champion. Unless it's the last season of the NFL, there's going to be a race to the top of the mountain. The team that just got to the top of the mountain is going to get thrown into the valley of 0-0 with everyone else as they try to climb to the top.
2: Nah, no doubt. Michael, great stuff as always. Appreciate the honor. Appreciate the opportunity. And we'll do it in a week.
23: Thanks, Mike.
2: Thanks, man.
5: Later.
2: 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We're going to break. A lot more to get to on a busy, busy Wednesday right here on 93.3 KJRF.
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5: You know, maybe I'm just living in the moment after last night's big dramatic victory against the Baltimore Orioles. Did the Orioles not go up 1-0 in that game? Is that right, last night? So a technically come from behind win. Remember back in the day when baseball would track game winning RBIs in the newspaper? Yeah. The guy would have like an RBI single in the first inning and they'd win 1-0, and that was the game winning RBI.
6: I do remember that.
5: I was talking to our boss, Purple Sheet Rich Moore, doing I have no idea what in his office down there, playing video games on his computer. And we're talking about the Mariners. And he said, "You think the M's win the division?"
6: Is that how you said it?
5: Exactly, just like that. And I said, "Yeah, I think they're going to win the division. I think. Really?
6: 5-10 games.
5: I think they win it going away.
6: 5-10.
5: I think they win it going away. I think they're clearly the best team in the West. We've been talking like that for a while. That's what's made this whole thing so frustrating, right? To be, what are they, 2 games over .500 right now? Is that right? And with this pitching staff, we talked about it yesterday, with the lineup that they are capable of throwing out there, they should be nowhere near 500. Nowhere near. And the league, man. Jackson, you realize there are 7 teams in the National League with a positive run differential. How many teams in the American League right now have a positive run differential in the AL? Just guess.
6: Let me guess 5.
5: 4, and one of them is at +2. The White Sox, they could be under by tonight, by the way, with a loss. I mean, it's ridiculous. And the other team, by the way, is the Rays at +5. There's only one team in the American League with a +100 run differential. The National League has 3, and there's only 2 teams in the American League with a +20 run differential, and the National League has 1, 2, 3, 4, 5. It's unbelievable how bad the American League is right now. So here we are, Dick, yet again, talking about the same stuff we talked about last year. They cannot let this opportunity pass them by. With this pitching staff, with this offense when they're healthy, and with this league being this wide open, this is the baseball gods saying, here you go, we're going to give you a chance because the rest of the league outside of the Yankees stinks.
6: And I wonder how much that changes the Mariners' psyche versus the last few years, because the last few years, the Mariners knew by mid-June they were in deep trouble unless they started to win. And guess what? They started to win.
5: Right.
6: I haven't seen the sense of urgency. I still, that Bryce Miller quote from a month and a half ago still sticks in my head when he says, everybody's coming after us and we seem flat. And I just wonder if the constant looking at the standings, not that the players do it every day, but they know where they are and they know where the other teams are.
5: Right.
6: If there's just this a little bit of lackadaisical nature about this year in as opposed to the other years where they got down 6, 7, 8 games in June to these teams.
5: Well, you can ask Logan Gilbert about
6: it. I will.
5: It.

0: starting pitching,
1: great starting
0: short
1: pitching.
0: Relief.
1: Great.
0: Andres Munoz shuts it down, and you get one clutch hit.
1: So what are we doing with the piggyback then? This is what pisses me off, right? I mean, the guy went 7, struck out 10.
0: Right.
1: Like, I mean, if that was a piggyback night, do they pull Logan Gilbert? I mean, honestly.
0: That's a great question. That's a great
1: question. Tied at 1. If that's Logan Gilbert, and I mean, who's his piggyback partner? We can ask him when he comes on. I mean, obviously, Bryson Luis Castillo.
0: Well, isn't Castillo going to be the guy or no?
1: No, I think they're going to have partners. I think Kirby and Wu are married up. Isn't it like Siamese twins?
0: Oh, boy.
1: Right? Honestly.
0: Let's
1: ask Castillo,
0: Logan.
1: Castillo and Miller are doing it Friday. Everybody's got a dance partner. Who's Logan? Is Logan Gilbert with Emerson Hancock?
0: Hancock, yeah.
1: I don't know. But that's the whole point, Dick, that if Logan Gilbert is in a piggyback situation last night and he's mowing him down in the 5th inning, 6th inning, do they take him out? And then all of a sudden throw a guy into the bullpen like Emerson Hancock? I know he's pitched in the bullpen before, but he's on fire as a starting pitcher right now
0: right.
1: for the most part.
0: Well, I think
1: can you imagine?
0: I think what you do is... These guys rarely go into the 7th anymore. That was an exception, but these guys rarely do. So you if a guy's mowing people down and you still want to do the piggyback, I'm good. And he gets to 100 pitches, you take him out, and then you still got 4 innings that you can use the other guy.
1: How about this? Just scratch the piggyback. It's okay. Sometimes plans change, right? You and your wife sometimes have plans to go out and something comes up.
0: Yeah.
1: You tell your kids all the time, let's be flexible. Things happen. Right? So the piggyback in theory, okay, fine, whatever. But if you get to a point where a guy is, you know, cooking, then just forget about it. Just don't do it. You can do that. You don't need to be married to this thing every single night. We're going to break. We may hook up with Logan Gilbert next on 93.3 KJRFM.
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9: All right, I got to thank Dick for the recommendation, by the way. Bluma Tree was at my house, and they're awesome, man. Now nice. I know why you work with those guys, by the way. They are really good at what they do, man. So very impressed with them so far. We'll see how impressed I am when the tree comes down.
12: That's right. You know, I'm going to get a bunch of trees taken down, too. So we'll see.
9: It's the house.
12: Reserve judgment for you, KD, if you're listening out there.
9: It's a neighbor. There's actually a neighbor I don't like, by the way. So if you want to push it that way,
12: there
9: I'm totally
12: go.
9: Fine with that. But, yeah,
12: no,
9: those guys
12: awesome.
9: Are those guys are really good at what they do. All right, here we go. We are hopefully going to be joined by Logan Gilbert here in a matter of minutes, but before now and then, how about a little Fun with Audio? Hey, Dick, did you happen to hear that?
13: What's that, Dave? What's that, Dick?
9: We start with tennis. We don't do that very often. Monday at the HSBC Championships in London, French tennis player Koundé Moutet. Hope I'm pronouncing that right. I appreciate the phonetics, Jackson. Won his round of 32 match, then joined BBC broadcaster Jenny Drummond for a live interview afterwards. An interview that has now earned Mute a massive fine.
14: I was on the second serve. Okay, you hit me in the middle. Whatever you do, you just put the ball in the court, and then he hits me 142. I was like, I would have to serve, and I would have to.
15: No F-bombs, please. No. I'm going to ask you one more question. Apologies, everyone, for the language there. I'm going to ask you one more question, so please keep it clean, okay? You on the grass last week, unfortunately, didn't go your way. What's it like to get your first victory? Okay. Corinta, we need to improve that for the next round. Apologies, everyone. Corinta Muti.
9: Well, what did she expect? I mean, after the first answer, you got to cut it off. Like, we're done. We're done. I mean, the first part is on him.
12: Yes.
9: The second part's on her, because he obviously was not giving a damn about anything. He was getting great reaction from the crowd. They're laughing their ass off. I mean, they're in London, right? With a bunch of drunk Brits.
12: That's right.
9: I mean, come on, man. Jenny, you got to cut him off. You got to end the damn thing.
12: Yeah,
9: what are you doing?
12: At the first slip, I would have asked him one follow-up. Would have warmed him with one follow-up. And then as soon as he went bleep, bleep, bleep, I'd have been like, okay, thanks for the chat.
9: Well, she sounds like she's Scottish, by the way, with that accent, man. But that was Koundé Moutet. Good for him. What the hell? Good for him. What's the fine? 5,000 euros, whatever, something like that.
16: I don't know. More than that.
9: All right. Hey, Dick, did you happen to hear that?
13: What's that, Dick?
9: On Sportsnet New York's Mets broadcast, field reporter Steve Gelbs does a segment called Let's Be Frank, where he tries and rates the opposing stadium's hot dogs. Excuse me. The Mets played in Cincinnati today, so Steve tried and reacted to the Reds' Skyline Chili Dog.
17: Oh, can you see the pink? Oh, my God. Guys, I'm not trying to be hyperbolic. I'd rather have a vending machine burrito. I'm not kidding.
18: Steve, just bend over and spit it out.
17: I'm not taking a second bite. I'll tell you that.
18: Oh, boy. It sounds like it's a hot dog sloppy Joe.
19: Yeah, but the chili doesn't even taste like chili.
18: Right.
20: Apparently, they need a number.
18: Is there anything lower than zero?
20: What was the Dodger dog? It's lower than that. All right, so 1.4. The people around me are going to be so disappointed, because when they saw this, I just had people shouting at me, "You're going to love it. You're going to love it." The people here love this hot dog.
18: That's all that matters.
9: So, you know, Skyline Chili is like, they're very proud of their Skyline Chili.
12: I had it? I know Cincinnati. I've had it, and I was very unimpressed.
9: Well, Mo Egger swears by him, our guy from Cincinnati, and they are like, if you say something bad, that is blasphemy to hammer Skyline Chili. And for
12: that's
9: those
12: what
9: people,
12: they got, man.
9: It is what they've got, absolutely 1,000%. And this guy just pissed all over it on a baseball broadcast. You know what I want to try? I want to try Skyline Chili now. I want to see if he says it. And maybe it was the combo of the chili and the hot dog. I don't know. I want to see if it's as bad as Steve Gelbs says it is.
12: Yeah, it wasn't impressive to me. And one thing, it comes with like 2 pounds of shredded cheese on top of it.
9: Yeah.
12: It's like too much cheese, man. Right. I love a little cheese on my chili, but I don't want to eat just cheese.
9: Let me ask you this. Are you a slivered onion guy or a chopped onion guy in your chili?
12: Not really.
9: Yeah, me neither.
12: Not really.
9: Me neither. I don't get that, man, at all.
12: I don't like the crunch of onion.
9: Nah, I'm not a big onion guy to begin with anyway.
12: If it's grilled and soft, like on my hamburger, I'm okay with that.
9: Not in chili. No, get it off the chili. What the hell? All right, hey, Dick, did you happen to hear
12: What's that, Dick?
13: What's that, Dick?
9: Amateur golfer Chase, is it Keys or Kies? Chase Keys? Kies?
12: Don't know, Chase.
16: I think Dick would know.
9: Yeah.
12: He's an amateur golfer. I don't know.
9: I'm looking at you. You're the one that sent the clip. I'm certain of it. Am I right about that?
16: Yes.
12: Okay.
9: Chase Kies earning a spot in this week's U.S. Open after a fifth-place performance in a qualifying tournament at Hawks Ridge Golf Club in Georgia earlier this month. Chase, finishing his final round on June 7th in the dark, and then spoke with the Golf Channel's Ryan Lawner afterwards.
21: Honestly, like growing up with me and my like friends back home, I played so much golf in the dark, like we'd still get 30 more minutes out of today, so it wasn't that bad, to be honest. It's just normal.
22: What are you most looking forward to next week at the U.S. Open?
21: I didn't know it was next week. I don't even know, man. I can't, I'm still like on 18 green right now or 36 green right now, so I'm kind of, I don't really know. I'm just pumped to see it. It's going to be awesome.
9: So he's a freshman at Tennessee. Is that right, this kid?
16: Yeah.
9: Okay. Plus 100,000 to win the U.S.
16: Open.
9: There
16: you go.
9: I mean, I don't know, dude. I mean, this thing is going to be a bloodbath. You know that.
16: It will be.
9: Is this a year where some unknown nobody from nowhere steps up and wins this thing? Or do we have to wait for Dick's picks coming up at 6
12: p.m.
9: tonight?
12: We got to wait for Dick's picks for the for that. Right. But every time it's been at Shinnecock, it's been just it's been murder, but it's also been big names at the top.
9: Right.
12: There has not been any of these just randos. So I think we'll have a big name at the end.
9: You know what? If you could give me a prop bet on somebody having a four-putt this week...
12: I'd take it.
9: I would take
12: I'd absolutely
9: in take a heartbeat.
12: It. Yes.
9: And I bet big money on it, too.
12: You can actually bet on a 10 or more in a hole.
9: Okay, I would do it.
12: Yes.
9: I would totally do it. 100% I would do it. All right. Hey, Dick, did you happen to hear
12: What's that, Dave?
13: What's that, Dick?
9: All right, after the Knicks beat the Spurs in Game 5 last weekend to win the championship, Victor Wembanyama immediately left the court. Warriors forward Draymond Green reacting to the decision on his podcast this week.
23: Look your killer in the face. You got to look them in their face. By the way, if you leave the court and you don't look me in my face and I just beat you, I actually know that I own you forever because you couldn't even look me in the face. And so to see them walk off the court, it was disheartening.
9: So he's got a former teammate. Is it Sochan, Jeremy Sochan? Yeah. Is that right? Did you guys see this video? He's walking off the floor, and Sochan goes up to, like, congratulate him or just say hi, and he actually brushes him with his right shoulder, hits him in the face, and keeps walking. Now, guys, I got to be honest with you. He's 22. Yeah. He's emotional. He's pissed off. They lost the finals. He's angry. He's probably not thinking right. He does need to rein some of that in, I think, a little bit. Especially with the media, by the way. But it's funny how I loved it when he did it against the Thunder when he was crying like a baby when they won Game 7. I thought the criticism of him then was massively unfair. But he has gone from a guy that I think a lot of people, Dick, thought was really likable. A lot of people now think he's unlikable after the NBA Finals.
12: Yeah, I'm with you. I'm totally giving him a pass for this year. Mm-hmm. But if he was 25, 26 and still doing this, that's one thing. But people will criticize a guy for hugging and smiling with his teammates after losing a finals, right? So now they're going to criticize him for ignoring his former teammate after the finals. So it's this fine little line that you have to walk where you have to be disappointed, but not too disappointed, or else you get criticized from either side.
9: Well, he kind of came across as a bit of a baby. I mean, that's all I'm saying, right? Just a bit of a baby. And I think, again, he is a baby in NBA terms. He's 22 years old. He's got a chance to change the narrative, right? Really fast. But if he keeps doing this, he's going to have a reputation around the NBA as a whiner, and I think it's going to hurt him with a lot of people. We're going to break. Petros Papadakis, right, set to join. Man, how fired up is he at the idea of LeBron James potentially going back to L.A. for one more year? We'll get his thoughts on that World Cup breakdown from Petros, the Brandon Sorsby story, and who knows what else coming up with Petros next on 93.3 KJRFM.
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9: All righty, everybody, here we go. On a beautiful Wednesday afternoon right here in the Pacific Northwest. Getting ready for USA and Australia on Friday at Seattle Stadium. And I want to get buzzed by FIFA. But we got a lot to talk about. But first of all, right now on the radio program, it is our pleasure, our absolute honor, to be welcomed by one half of the legendary Petros and Money Show in Southern California, USC football star, father of the month, husband of the week, and one damn fine Greek American, and my close personal friend, Petros Papadakis. 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
10: That would be Sweet James, the dense beard of justice, a man that can come through for you globally if you've ever been in a car accident, motorcycle accident, perhaps you've been bitten in the balls by a dog. 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
9: Yeah. Well, we got a lot to talk about, my friend. Do you guys got World Cup fever down there the way we do?
10: Huh? Sounds like you do. You sound like a lunger from the 19th century there. What's going on there, Doc Holliday? You that excited about seeing that weird Nordic guy with the small face and the big head?
9: What do you mean? That's the mayor you're talking about. Fetus face.
10: The guy with the little the face.
9: Which guy? I don't even know which guy you're talking about.
10: The little face.
9: Who's the little face guy?
10: He's a place for Norway. He's got a ponytail and a sideburn.
9: Oh, yeah.
10: Got a small face.
9: I saw that last night. That game wasn't here, though. That wasn't in Seattle. We only care about the games in Seattle.
10: Who's in Seattle? We got Team USA down here, and we got Iran.
9: Yeah, we got...
10: And we got New Zealand.
9: All right.
10: And Paraguay.
9: All right.
10: What do you got, bitch?
9: Whoa. Well, I'll raise you,
10: we
9: bitch.
10: We got the Aussies.
9: We got USA Australia Friday at 12 o'clock.
10: Oh, my God. That's up there?
9: Yeah. And then we got Egypt Iran next Friday.
10: Oh, we got Iran, too?
9: I'm not done yet. We got Bosnia Herzegovina and Qatar next week.
10: Bosnia Westcovina is one of my favorite. We do a lot of shows there.
9: Okay. And then we got a round of 32 game on the 1st of July, I believe it is. And then we have a round of 16 game on the 6th of July. So
10: are you all excited?
9: Yeah, you can suck it, man.
10: Singing with the Egyptians?
9: No.
10: Wearing like a big pharaoh headdress?
9: Well, I'm Jewish, man, so they don't, you know. We don't get along.
10: Oh, you were going to go back to the enslavement of the Jews by the Egyptians?
9: That's right. Who do you think built the pyramids, baby?
10: A lot of different...
9: I haven't forgotten. Neither have my people.
10: Pushing one of those giant stones
9: across
10: the desert in a Seahawks.
9: Hey, you ever see...
10: Steve Largent jersey. I can totally see it.
9: Charlton Heston back in the day? Let my people go.
11: It would take more than a man to free my people from Egypt. It would take a god.
10: know what's funny about the movie The Ten Commandments? And I've heard this. I don't know who I heard this from. It might have been a comedian or something. It wasn't a comedian. But somebody pointed out to me that, you know, you have all these great actors like Yul Brynner and so forth, and the right. powerful performances, you know, and of course Heston out there freaking out. You blow it up! You know, Heston's all freaked. You know, you know how he is. Northwestern, when Northwestern went to the Rose Bowl, Heston went wild for Steve Schnur and Darnell Autry and Gary Barnett. And freaking, that was, wasn't that a time?
9: No. Oh, God. Well, you know what? Maybe they'll say the same thing about what we just went through with old Brandon Sorsby at Texas yeah. Tech. You talk about a whole lot of hubbub for a whole lot of nothing, man, when it's all said and done. I bet Texas Tech is regretting putting the effort forth for that punk, don't you think?
10: Yeah, but what were we talking about before? Oh, yeah. The thing they said was that the bit actors, like the people that have small lines, you know, in the Ten Commandments, are like the worst actors of all time. Like, right. they're like, Moses, stand upon the rock so people may see thee and thus be inspired by thou's presence. Like, it's like, oh my God.
9: God, you sound like Gollum from Lord of the Rings.
10: Yeah,
9: there.
10: It was really weird, God, man. Presence. Cecil B. DeMille. And then he hired Edward G. Robinson, who's one of the great actors ever, to be Dathan, who was like a Israelite guy, but kind of like a double agent. And I mean, he is the guy from the movies that's like, hey, see, what are you going to do about that, see? You know, like, he's that guy. And now he's in the movie wearing like a Jewish robe, and he's like, don't listen to Moses, see? Listen to me, Dathan, see? I'm here, see? Like, it is pretty funny, but yes. Anyway.
9: See, this is why you need the World Cup, for conversations like this. It spurs conversations like this.
10: Well, right. We could talk about the Ten Commandments and Chuck Heston anytime you want, and the Red Sea and all that, man. You know. But yeah. Anyway, the Sorsby thing got a little too hot for the Texas. They're going to sue us, and now we're going to spend as much on the lawsuit as we're spent on the NIL, and he ain't even going to play. You're making a fool of us.
9: Boy, you better deliver. Yeah,
10: it really became an issue, right? I mean, so once the Big 12 said they were going to sue them,
9: right.
10: Then Texas Tech started to weigh their options, and I think things went south from
9: there. I was going to say, do you think that's what happened? You think Texas Tech kind of, I mean, somebody had to initially start to pull the plug. You think it came from Tech, or you think it came from Sorsby, when there's a story about Michigan was going to cancel a volleyball series with Texas Tech, and his girlfriend plays volleyball at Texas Tech?
10: Yeah, I don't know. I don't think that had anything to do with it. I think probably the intelligence that tells people that he is going to get drafted pretty high in a supplemental draft, and that they have to pay him that NIL money either way, or there's going to be another lawsuit that they're facing. And that's one of the wacky things about NIL, and of course you guys went through all that stuff with the quarterback, so maybe a little bit more of an educated fan base on that stuff than a lot, just because of that situation. But yeah, I think the kitchen just got too hot for any chef.
9: they had to
10: pull out. But you got to give Texas Tech credit; they gave it an effort, you know. And if there's any place you can just sit there and put on blinders and take a blind eye to how the rest of the world is reacting to what you're doing, it is Lubbock, Texas. If you've ever been there, I love Texas Tech. I remember doing a Texas Tech game, and the week before, we had a bye, or my crew or whatever had a bye, so we were off, and I was just driving around at my son's flag football game. And I was listening on the Sirius XM radio to the Texas Tech game because I was going to call it. So I was listening to the Texas Tech broadcast of their game, you know, the week before. And the commercials were like, if you need to inoculate your herd, these cows need to be vaccinated. Call Vaxo. Let's go. Guns up on the plains of West Texas.
9: So good, dude.
10: I mean, you know, it's pretty. God. It's a pretty.
1: Unvaccinated actually, folks.
10: There is a great There's an absolutely great movie that guy named, what's that guy's name? BJ Novak from The Office of
9: okay.
10: all people.
9: Okay.
10: He made a movie called Vengeance.
9: Right.
10: I think it's called Vengeance, where he is a writer, like a very full of himself writer from New York. And because an ex-girlfriend or something or an ex-hookup dies, he ends up in near Lubbock in West Texas at her funeral and gets caught up with all these West Texas people. Mm-hmm. And it's Texas Tech country. And there's a scene in the movie where he's like, hook 'em, and the whole place is like, what?
9: Yeah.
10: You know? And it is kind of funny because the rest of Texas started to turn on him. And that'll happen. But it's funny if you think about it. There could be a whole Texas football league if they wanted.
9: Right.
10: You know, I mean, they got TCU,
9: yeah.
10: Baylor.
9: SMU,
10: Texas State.
9: Houston.
10: Texas.
9: Yeah.
10: A&M.
9: Plenty.
10: Bring Abilene in.
9: Plenty.
10: Incarnate Word.
9: That's right. They could form their own conference and be done with it.
10: It would be pretty sweet.
9: Play by their own rules. You can bet on whatever you want.
10: San Antonio. The Roadrunners in San Antonio, Texas
9: that's right.
10: Tech.
9: That's right. Marcus Let's Davenport. Go. Yeah, why not? Well, I mean, that's the question.
10: UTEP?
9: That really is the question, Petros. You know, is this the end of the, maybe you can bet on college sports era? Or have we dropped the hammer on that whole thing that said, you know what some idiot judge in Texas thinks doesn't matter. You can't bet on college football. That's it. That's all. We can all move on.
10: I think we're going to continue to have these problems and this kind of confusion because we don't really have a governing body anymore. And the governing body we used to have, though it was extremely flawed and sucked, doesn't have any teeth anymore at all, the NCAA. This story is kind of evidence of it. I mean, the Big 12 put pressure on Texas Tech and caused this. The NCAA wasn't able to do anything about it at all. So that tells you kind of where we are. And I say this all the time. I mean, Fox versus ESPN is really basically what it is. It's an arms race between the Big Ten and the SEC, controlled by those two networks, News Corp and Disney, if you want to get even bigger. And they control college football right now, and they can't agree on what the right thing to do is. So there really is no governing body. And we've cleaned some things up, as we've discussed on the show. You know, we closed that one transfer portal, so this time of year is a lot less chaotic as far as that goes. I think things will change. But I think when you make betting so accessible and it's on the phone, I mean, it used to be like, remember when Rashidi Wheeler died, God rest his soul? That's another Northwestern reference today. And it was the same summer that Corey Stringer died.
9: Mm-hmm.
10: And everybody started talking about creatine and supplements and what are these guys taking and what are they not taking? And it became a story. I remember being interviewed about it and being like, well, what do you mean by a supplement? You know, there's vitamins. That's a supplement. Like, what are you talking about? But it was a story. And it was funny because those places were all sponsoring. Like, USC was brought to you by Metrex.
9: Mm.
10: Like, we had a big poster up. And no one even, like, put those two things together. Like, the media was out there doing somewhat of a witch hunt on, and they changed the whole way that you can do camp out of that, and no consecutive double days, and no consecutive days in pads, and it really started a more humane era of putting a team through a football camp. But it was funny, no one ever put together, like, all these companies that sell all these supplements at GNC and all these different things that we're looking into sponsor college football. And it's the same with the gambling sites, right? I mean, we got DraftKings commercials. We got, you know, Dick Knows Draft Dodgers commercials. Like, there's so many. You know what I mean? And every once in a while.
9: What? Dick what? Dick Knows?
10: Dick Knows Draft Dodgers.
9: Dick Knows Draft
10: what
9: Dodgers.
10: What I'm saying is there's so many, like, and every once in a while somebody's unfortunate enough to have hired me to do those commercials, not understanding that I don't really know anything about it. And I'm like, yeah, but pool your picks. You know, and I get fired within like 6 days.
9: Oh, but, God.
10: But all of those places, all of those things have become so prevalent, and they're all, I mean, if this was Europe, we would have betting stations in the
9: in the
10: arena.
9: Right.
10: So,
9: which they do. I think there's some stadiums. Doesn't the Commanders Stadium have a DraftKings sportsbook in the stadium?
10: Look at Las Vegas.
9: Yeah.
10: I mean,
9: yeah.
10: Look at Las Vegas used to be a radioactive place for professional sports, and UNLV was kind of an island that you, and now UNLV football is good, having the best era they've ever had in the history of their existence. The Raiders are there. The A's are coming. They're actually building that stadium.
9: Right.
10: The Golden Knights team just lost for the Stanley Cup, fired their coach. I mean, but the point is, there's a lot going on there now. There's just not, it's not as stigmatized, but there has to be a line. And I think we found it with Sorsby. And now he's going to get paid $6 million and get drafted.
9: Yeah. Erling Haaland, I think, is the fetus face guy you're talking
10: yeah,
9: about.
10: Yeah, yeah. He's Norway. Got a brother on the team named yeah. like Fischelnerf or something. I said that this morning on the
9: air. Fischelnerf?
10: Sniffer beefer.
9: Is he like the Swedish chef from the Muppets?
10: Yeah, a lot like
9: Bergs and Mergender.
10: Yeah, I love that guy.
9: Hey, I saw where LeBron may come back to the Lakers for one more year. How about that? That's gonna fire you up, dude. Come on, man. Don't act like you don't love this. How much freaking content?
10: Yeah, that's really what it. You're
9: right.
10: You hit the nail on the head with your forehead.
9: How much content are you gonna have?
10: Because he is insufferable.
9: If he comes
10: back, absolute worst. I made this comparison also this morning. You know what it reminds me of, Softy?
9: What's that?
10: Reminds me of Jamaica. In Jamaica, in the 60s. What?
9: Just keep going.
10: Jamaica ran, you know, was run by England. You know, was basically like
9: colonial,
10: like Indian,
9: right? Yeah.
10: Yeah, for a long time, and then all of a sudden, you know, after a while, you know, in the 60s, it was like, you know, this isn't as fashionable as it used to be. Yeah,
9: we need to take over, man.
10: We're gonna give them the, you know, like that Midnight Oil song. Right. Let's give it back.
9: So you're saying LeBron is like Jamaica?
10: Well, no, what I'm saying,
9: taking over the Lakers.
10: This is my view of it.
9: Okay.
10: For many years, Jamaica was run by England, and then in the late 60s, they said, you know what, let's give it back. And they left, and Jamaica took over their own government and threw a giant two-year party, and then all of a sudden it became, for decades after that, one of the most violent places on Earth. They just started shooting each other through terrible political violence because the void that was left by England was filled by basically the CIA and Cuban communists and Colombian drug dealers struggling on the island for political gain and distributing machine guns to children to attack various neighborhoods.
9: Jeez, this got dark.
10: Well, that is real political violence. Now, if LeBron leaves the Lakers, it does create a void. Right?
9: Yeah, but what the hell would you talk about? You'd be bored.
10: Me and my radio partner might attack each other.
9: You'd be bored out of
10: here. Nobody to attack.
9: That's right.
10: We don't have a mutual enemy.
9: How do you fill the void if LeBron takes off to go play for Golden State?
10: Exactly.
9: What are you going to do?
10: You know.
9: Talk sports. That's what you'll do. How many people text you? Talk sports. You ever get that?
10: That was a sports.
9: I'm just saying in general. Because you just made this Jamaican reference, and then you talked about Charlton Heston. You made a Midnight Oil reference, which we don't hear very often. That's an Australian band, am I right? Midnight Oil?
10: It is. You know, and Australia plays on Friday, plays the U.S.
9: Yeah, USA in Seattle. So, I mean, yeah, you know, that is an absolute concern of mine for you, that if LeBron walks out of there, I don't know what the hell you're going to do with yourself.
10: Yeah.
9: I mean, honestly,
10: dedicated to hating.
9: Well, and that's the point. Like, forget your show. How about this segment? How much of this segment, the last 4 years, have we spent 6 years letting you just trash the guy? The hell are we going to talk about?
10: Hang it up.
9: Nothing left to do.
10: You're right.
9: I'm with you.
10: I might have to find another job.
9: All right. Good stuff. Got big plans for the weekend.
10: Once LeBron left town, he had nothing.
9: Yeah, the guy was riding LeBron's coattails the entire time. Now he's got nothing to talk about. He's got no content whatsoever. Nothing original at all. Let's just be done with him. How much longer do you think you got in this business, by the way?
10: Oh, I don't know.
9: Because you're what, 40? You? Are you 50?
10: What about you, knows? What do you think?
9: Are you 50 yet?
10: I turned 49 yesterday. Yeah.
9: Oh, that's right. I saw you went to, what was the name of the restaurant you went to?
10: The Bullpen with my father.
9: I saw that. I saw you put that on Instagram. And then I saw you put a photo of you and your two brothers and your sister. Thank God none of them look like you, I can tell you that. Holy
10: crap. Yeah, they're very good looking people.
9: What happened to you?
10: Well, I'm not sure, to be honest.
9: Jeez.
1: He's too ugly to be on that wall.
10: I am.
9: Remember that conversation?
10: I do. I remember it all, Softy.
9: Are you...
10: Though I'm unattractive, my mind is still sharp.
9: Are you getting tight with Jen Cohen to get your face on the wall?
10: No, I'm not talking to her at all. What they did with Notre Dame, I'm done.
9: Oh, yeah.
10: I'm done with everybody.
9: Yeah, you're pissed at him.
10: I call Mountain West games. Leave me alone.
9: Jen's not
10: going
9: a fan?
10: Going to Fargo this year.
9: Is it really?
10: Yeah.
9: Jeez, man. That's like bottom of the barrel.
10: Yeah.
9: This is how it ends. You know that, right?
10: Yeah, thank you, Softy.
9: Okay. All right, we got to go.
10: Why don't you go stick your face in Dick's undercarriage and talk about the freaking Seattle Storm or the Sounders?
9: I'll do that. Next segment. We're doing that.
10: Smoker.
9: That's exactly what we're doing next segment.
10: Remember
9: here.
10: Remember that scene in Clerks where he goes, let's get that out of this chip joint with this Dante.
9: Bazooka.
10: Smoker.
9: Damn. Who doesn't love Clerks? Oh, my God.
10: Hey, is there any, you see any balls down there? About the biggest pair you've ever seen, Dingleberry.
9: God, I got a lot of editing to do here now.
10: Yeah.
9: Thanks. Thanks a lot. All right, man. Good stuff. We'll talk in a week. See you, buddy.
10: Yeah.
9: Oh, man. All right. Good stuff with Petros Papadakis on the radio show. I apologize for all of that, by the way. Every single minute of it.
1: It's unfortunate that we had that on our air live. That is disgusting.
9: Not really. All right, we're going to shift gears. Walter, Logan Gilbert, 10Ks last night. You know what you get when you get 10Ks? You get to come on the show next on 93.3 KJR FM.
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0: Bimzelx, bimekizumab BKZX, is a prescription medicine taken by injection used to treat adults with moderate to severe hidradenitis suppurativa.
1: What's poppin'? It's your girl Imani. My HS has come a long way since starting Bimzelx, but it hasn't always been that way. Before I found the right treatment, every day felt like a struggle. Simple things like lifting my arms were really painful, and I was always worried about having enough bandages. Life with HS isn't easy, but with Bimzelx, I'm back to fewer HS symptoms.
0: If you want the chance to say, I'm back, with at least 50% or even 75% fewer HS symptoms, ask your derm about Bimzelx. In studies, around 5 in 10 people saw at least a 50% reduction, and more than 3 in 10 saw at least a 75% reduction in the number of inflamed nodules and abscesses, with no increase in abscesses or tunnels at 16 weeks, versus around 3 in 10 and around 2 in 10 taking placebo, respectively. Serious side effects like suicidal thoughts and behavior, infections and lowered ability to fight them, liver problems, and inflammatory bowel disease have occurred. Tell your doc sports.
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4: All right, we are back on a busy Wednesday afternoon right here on 93.3 KJR FM. And what do you say, Dick? We head down to T-Mobile Park, joining us on the radio show after a sterling, silver, sparkling 7-inning, 10-K, 1-walk, 1-run game last night against the Baltimore Orioles. Logan Gilbert with us right now on the radio program. Logan, how are you, man?
5: Hey, guys. All good. Thanks for having me on.
4: Yeah, no, it's great to talk to you, buddy. And I'm just glad that you're alive after Cal Raleigh almost took your head off last night, throwing that ball back to the mound. So you got to tell us, honestly, if Cal Raleigh had hit you, what would you have done to the big dumper, and would you have let us kick his ass for you?
5: Oh, man, there's already some hard feelings. It didn't even hit me. But, yeah, we would have had some words probably after it. I don't know what his idea was back there, but I was thankfully didn't have great aim.
4: Right.
6: Well, speaking of Cal, let's just talk about having him back. What does it mean, particularly for you guys as pitchers, what does it mean for the staff to have Cal back there behind the plate?
5: Yeah, it's awesome. I mean, he knows us so well, been working with us for so long. So he just got a good feel for the game, for the staff, and like how to run a game. It I think brings a lot of comfortability to everybody that's going to take the mound and throw to him, and a lot of trust back there too, just with what he's done over the last few years.
4: Yeah, can you give us maybe a story, an anecdote, maybe a moment last night where you kind of felt like, all right, this is different. This is different having Cal Raleigh back. I mean, you really never were in much trouble in last night's game, but was there a moment last night where you felt like you had something behind the plate that you haven't had for the last month or so?
5: I mean, yeah, it was definitely a great feel. I mean, Garvin and Johnny have done such a great job, too, the last however many starts. So, really, we're in a great situation. But there's something, I mean, just having him back there with how many starts we've had together, there was different times where, you know, he's kind of encouraging me in a certain way out there. Or even there's one time between innings, he kind of like, you know, gave it to me a little bit because I threw like a bad warm-up pitch and he's kind of like, get the ball over here type of thing.
4: Right.
5: So every once in a while, that goes a long way too, that he's like, you know, he's got high standards for us, even between innings.
4: Yeah, you know, Logan, it's funny you mentioned that because, you know, Dick and I were talking about the U.S. Open off the air and kind of the role of a caddy every now and then is just to let a player vent, right? Be there and let a guy just bitch and moan and complain and whine and don't take anything personally. How much does Cal Raleigh kind of play that role, you think, for you and the rest of the staff where he's kind of a therapist that if you guys want to vent or he needs to vent, nobody ever takes it personal? How much of that therapy approach do you get from Cal Raleigh?
5: Yeah, it's true. That's a big part of it. Letting you talk, do what you need to. Like I said, there's a time where he can give it to you a little bit if you need it. Yeah. He can let you talk and whatever it is, if you need to get something off your chest or complain or whatever. He also brings a lot of good ideas at different times too. I think he's in a place now where he understands the situation, the person, and he kind of knows what hat to wear based on that.
6: Logan, let's talk a little bit more about your performance last night. The 10 strikeouts, that was kind of an anomaly this year. I mean, you've been kind of in that 5-6 strikeout range, whereas last year you had a bunch of starts where you had 10, you had one with 13. Are you trying to pitch a little more to contact this year than years past, or is this just how it's worked out?
5: I think it's a combination of things. Last year, yeah, I feel like any two-strike count, we throw like splitter every time or maybe slider, and it was almost always that. This year, I think we're using every pitch in two-strike counts as well as any other count. So maybe that's a little less strikeout, but maybe it's a little more unpredictable. I don't really know. I usually just go with whatever the catcher puts down. So
4: yeah.
5: I don't really know why. Just trying to make a good pitch, you know?
4: Yeah, well, Logan Gilbert's with us. 10 Ks last night against Baltimore. Great job out of Logan Gilbert. And, Logan, I'll be totally honest with you, man. I have not really been a big fan of this whole six-man rotation piggyback stuff. And maybe it's because I'm old and it just seems weird to me, right? You know, but I want to see guys like you and Bryce and Hancock and Brian Wu and Kirby. I want to see you guys every fifth day, not every sixth day, for God's sakes. And I want to see you get a chance to go as far as you can go in every game that you throw. So can you talk to us as fans and tell us why you guys are all on board with this

0: we gotta work through this first before we all agree to it.
1: Oh no! I think everybody's on the same page. I don't think there's any pushback. I think the only thing really, we were looking at schedules in the layout, and because it's more of a variable piggyback system, it's not like Bryce and Louie every time. It was different guys piggybacking on different weeks. So it was really just questions about like, how's this schedule work, and you know, why am I here, and then somebody else is there. Just kind of trying to figure out the why of the scheduling.
0: Right.
1: But no pushback, just trying to have an understanding of the situation. And I think they did a good job explaining it.
0: Got it. Well, Logan Gilbert with us. And Logan, I'm just curious, were Jerry and or Justin a part of those meetings? Or by the time that you guys are talking about this, is that all with the coaches? And then just to follow up on that, like, it seems like Luis and Bryce are almost dance partners now. Do you have a guy? Do you have a buddy in this piggyback situation?
1: So we're on the road at the time we had the meeting. So Justin and Jerry weren't in the room at the time, but I think, you know, they were probably creating it or looped in during the process. And I actually just earlier had a chance to speak to Justin about it and didn't yesterday because I was pitching. So I think that was the goal, to have that open line of communication, even when we got back home here. As far as the piggyback, I don't know. I looked at the schedule. I'd have to look at it again. We were really just trying to figure out the first week and the homestand and what that was going to look like. But I think the idea was kind of everybody gets a opportunity to do this, over the next however long.
2: Well, sounds like it's still the break. I mean, what would, if I made you Jerry, Justin, and Dan all in one, Logan? You got the power right now, man. You're like He-Man. So, what would you do second half of the season, knowing you got six good starting pitchers?
1: Man, I don't know. That's a tough question, really. I don't think I'm the guy to answer that. I just take the ball and throw as long as I can when I can. I don't really know what the best answer is long term, but. Like I said before, I think it's at least a good problem to have, that we got six really good starters that are healthy at the same time.
0: Yeah, well, and you're doing it right now with an offensive lineup that is obviously banged up beyond belief. I mean, Randy's out, you know, Josh Naylor is out, Donovan is out, and I just got to ask you, man, about that defense behind you, because you got Colt Emerson now at shortstop, and it looks like that's going to be his spot for a while. Can you give us an idea of what it's like to go out there now knowing Colt Emerson and Cole Young are up the middle right behind you, and they might be there for the foreseeable future?
1: Yeah, it's a lot of fun. And just how comfortable they've both gotten in those positions already. Like you said, I think it could be a long, long time that we see those two up the middle. So it's fun to be a part of it when I'm out there, and just to see them kind of take it and run with it.
2: Logan, talk a little bit about the sense of urgency that this team has. It's a little bit different this year because you don't have that team in the division, or multiple teams in the division that look like they're going to pull off 92, 94, 95 wins. Has that affected at all your guys' sense of urgency? Because we heard Bryce about, I don't know, a month and a half ago or so, comment that, hey, everyone's gunning after us this year, and we kind of come out flat sometimes. And we saw that again this weekend. It was a flat baseball team on Saturday and Sunday. Do you sense that there maybe has been a little bit of urgency problem because of where the division sits right now, and you're not really being pushed by anybody?
1: I think, yeah. I don't know. I think that is something to be aware of, though. I don't think that's really like a problem we're in, but you could look around and think like nobody's really 90 or 100 wins. You don't have to track down somebody, and I think that's a big trap, to be honest. So right. I don't think we're in it, but just to be aware of that situation, like, hey, just because nobody else is taking it, let's like build as big of a lead as we can get, not just try to beat some other teams. So yep. I think that's what we got to do right now.
0: I think you should just wake up every day and act like you're 10 games out and that you got no choice but to win every single freaking game. That's my motto.
2: It worked for him last
0: year.
2: That's
0: right.
1: I love it.
0: Absolutely did. All right. Hey, Logan, great job last night, man. We're all happy that Cal Raleigh didn't put you on the IL, by the way. I mean, he could have come off the IL and put you on the IL. So tell Cal to just keep it focused, all right, when he's throwing the ball back to the mound, will you?
1: I'll let him know.
0: All right, great stuff, dude. Appreciate it, man. Thanks, buddy.
1: I appreciate it, guys. Have a good one.
0: You bet. Logan Gilbert with us on the radio show. Good stuff from him. Always fun to talk to Logan, to Walter. He was freaking awesome last night. 7 innings, 10 Ks, 1 walk, 1 earned against Baltimore, and got his buddy back. He's got Cal Raleigh back behind the plate, and everything is looking good. We'll get a break. A lot more to get to on a

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0: All right, we are back. Thanks to Logan Gilbert. Larry Stone will join us coming up 5 o'clock tonight. I am looking forward to World Cup with Waxon at 5:45 on the radio program.
12: As always.
0: And then Dick Picks for the U.S. Open at 6 p.m. tonight. Is that right?
12: Picks.
0: What'd I say? I said something else?
12: Dick Picks.
0: Okay, sorry. Well, you know, Dick
12: other
0: and his picks.
12: Connotations.
0: You know, I mean, Dick's making picks. I mean, what do you want from me?
12: That is true.
0: How about we just call it Richard's Picks and just be
12: no,
0: done with
12: I like
0: the whole
12: Dick.
0: Thing?
12: Dick's Picks.
0: Dick
12: is fine.
0: Picks.
12: You just gotta be
0: picks.
12: Careful with Dick Picks.
13: Did you just say I like Dick Picks?
12: I said I liked Dick's Picks.
0: Wow.
13: I think you just said that,
12: I did not say.
0: Jeez, what a weirdo, man. All right, 49451. Can you believe he admitted that?
13: I know, right?
0: On the Tacoma Dodge text line. What do you got?
14: Calm down about the Mariners. Ah! It is one win that they were fortunate to get due to the Orioles manager leaving his starter in for two batters too long. The offense is still atrocious.
0: I'll tell you this, though, by the way. I was looking at Baseball Reference playoff odds, Dick, during the break, playing around with their little dealy bopper here. Playoff odds for the Mariners? Yes. Postseason playoff odds. Go ahead.
6: 81.
0: 88%. Wow. Here's what struck me, though, about the playoff odds. According to BaseballReference.com, the divisions are already over. Atlanta with a 93% chance to win the East. Next up is 5.5%. That's Philadelphia. Milwaukee's at 95. Next up, St. Louis, 2.7. Dodgers, 99.8. Wow. Next up, the Padres at 0.1%. Yankees, 95. Next up, the Rays at 5%. Guardians, 75. Next up, White Sox, 23. Mariners, 73. Next up, the Rangers at 13. Have we ever seen that big of a gap?
6: No, but you know what that tells me?
0: Wow.
6: Season's too long.
0: Wow.
6: Season's too long.
0: Wow.
6: But what does the texter mean by settle down? Were we like declaring them World Series champs because they beat the Orioles 3-1 last night?
0: You don't remember that you proclaimed the Mariners to be World Series champions at 3 o'clock today.
6: I guess I did.
0: Yeah. Your brain's starting to go. You need some of that ginkgo biloba. All right, what's next?
14: I am a camera operator for the World Cup in Seattle at Field. They covered the Heinz logos on every catch up in the concourse.
0: I mean, can you imagine the poor bastard that's in charge of doing that?
6: Oh, God.
0: Hey, I work for FIFA. Oh, really? What do you do? I walk around with a roll of duct tape and cover up logos.
13: Not only are they asking them to do that, guys, they're asking players to cover up the headphone logos that they wear on the field for warm-ups.
0: It's a little bit overboard, you think?
6: Yes.
0: So let me ask you this. What is stopping a player before the World Cup from cutting a deal with a sponsor and getting it tattooed on his face? What happens then?
6: Nothing.
0: What if Cristiano Ronaldo got a deal with AT&T and had an AT&T logo on his forehead?
13: FIFA would say they would
6: tape
13: it.
6: They would tape
0: honestly.
6: He'd have to tape it up. Probably.
0: They're going to make him wear a piece of tape on his head.
6: Probably.
0: Okay.
6: Well, players do that all the time in basketball, right? When they're in a tournament sponsored by Adidas, they got to cover up the swoosh.
0: Right, but that's the shoes. I'm talking about their face, their skin. What is stopping Christian Pulisic with cutting a deal with, I don't know, Burger King and putting that right over his face?
6: Big old whopper on his head.
0: Yes. I think they should push the envelope next time. Where's the World Cup at in 2030, by the way?
13: Spain, Portugal.
0: Spain.
13: Yeah,
0: push the envelope. Let's see what happens then, FIFA. All right, what's next?
14: I am still campaigning for Petros to bring back Pros versus Joes with co-hosts Mars Hon Lynch and Richard Sherman.
0: Yeah.
14: Make it so.
0: Let me ask you a question. Would you want to see that guy on television?
6: Yes.
0: I don't.
13: Yeah.
6: Marshawn?
0: No, Petros.
6: Yo, I would. I like Petros.
0: Yeah. You want to see that face on TV?
15: He's too ugly to be on that wall.
0: That weird Quasimodo-looking thing?
13: Yeah.
0: You want to see Petros on television?
6: I will sit and watch any crappy Petros Papadakis FS1 game. It can be San Jose State against whomever.
0: Yeah.
6: And I'll watch it because he's entertaining to listen to on the broadcast.
0: I think you guys are missing the point. The TV networks are trying to limit his TV exposure because he's scaring children, okay, with that face. All right. Didn't you hear him say he's doing Mountain West games now? He used to do Big 12 games. Now he's going to Fargo. I'm telling you, man, that guy's career is coming to an end. He's going to be doing this show full time before it's all said and done. All right, what's next?
14: I got a daughter in school in Cincinnati and was excited to try Skyline Chili, but I almost puked. It was so bad. Absolutely do not understand their love for that dog food.
0: I got a text from a buddy of mine who worked in baseball for a long time. I won't tell you who it is, but he said Skyline Chili five ways overrated, like Dodger dogs. You ever had a Dodger dog, by the way? You ever bite into a plastic tube?
13: No. Oh.
0: That's what a Dodger dog tastes like and feels like. It's the texture, right?
6: I would rather do the Nally's canned chili than Skyline Chili.
0: Well, how do you know if you had Skyline
6: Chili?
0: I thought you said you never had it. I thought you said you never tried it.
6: He doesn't really listen.
0: I really don't listen to it.
6: It was like a minute and 15 second rant on too much cheese. You remember that?
0: I remember the cheese. The cheese part
6: I
0: remember.
6: Okay.
0: I just think it's like your mom's cooking, man. You grew up in Cincinnati, and that's all you know is Skyline Chili.
6: Yeah.
0: To you, it tastes good, but to somebody else's dog food, like that texter talked about. We'll ask Larry Stone if he's ever had Skyline Chili. Next on 93.3 KJRFM.
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